0: team had been indicted by a grand jury after a 15-year-old student told one of the coaches he had been jumped by his teammates in the locker room in September 2025.
1: The juvenile victim described the incident as being punched, kicked, and stomped in the head and the groin with cleats, forcing him to curl up to protect himself and his head.
0: The district attorney says the alleged high school attackers also used a broomstick against the victim.
1: There has been reluctance by most parties, adults and juveniles, to tell what they knew, what they saw, what they heard.
2: Armando Garcia, ABC News, New York.
3: The school superintendent says those responsible are being held accountable through the criminal justice system. And the Trump administration today announced a new campaign encouraging military veterans to become truck drivers. Dave Packer, ABC News.
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19: Here's your News Talk 1310 KNOX forecast. Chance of thunderstorms tonight. Otherwise, cloudy skies expected. Lows level off around 61. Northwest winds 5 to 10 miles an hour. High temperatures reach up to 84 tomorrow. Lows dip down to about 57 tomorrow night. Clear skies. Temps a bit above average Saturday and Sunday, with highs from the upper 80s to the mid 90s. I'm meteorologist Megan Mulford on News Talk 1310 KNOX. Right now, it's 72 degrees.

0: normal is broke and common sense is weird. So we're here to help you transform your life from the Ramsey Network in the Fairwinds Credit Union Studio. This is The Ramsey Show. I'm Jade Warshot. Next to me, Rachel Cruz. We're taking calls about your life and your money for the next hour or so. So hop in on the phone lines where John is there from Tulsa, Oklahoma. Hey, John, you're up on the line.
1: Hi, ladies. I would like to introduce myself real quick. I am the president of the First National Bank of the Perpetually Screwed. I am married to the CEO of the First National Bank of the Perpetually Screwed. And let me explain why I say that. So I found out maybe a few months ago we've loaned out maybe $45,000 to three people.
2: Now I get it. You're the bank. I was like, where is he going with this?
0: How did you find out later that you loaned $45,000? Were you loaning money without telling your wife and she doing the same?
1: No, she did it to us. And now I said yes to two of these people, and it was $18,000.
0: Who are these people?
1: So one is our father-in-law. One is a friend who's a teacher who doesn't get paid in the summer. And then another is a close family friend, and I did not authorize the third. And so now we're about $40,000 to $45,000 of our emergency fund is loaned out.
0: Okay.
1: And now we've hit a financial snag of our own, and we need that money.
0: Mm.
1: I don't know what to do. Yes, we are in couples counseling about this and other things, but I don't know what we need to do aside from maybe rice and beans until this stuff gets paid back for maybe 5 to 7 years. What is the solution here? Because we need some of this money now. And
2: How much do you guys make a year?
1: This out. It's about, I'm around 69 and she's around maybe 80.
2: Okay,
0: that's good.
1: Last time I checked. Mm-hmm. And well, so I was supposed to make 10,000 more, and then my company cut my overtime. That was kind of the cushion of this fall.
0: Mm-hmm.
1: And so I'm kind of stuck here. We need this money now.
2: Yeah, what happened that caused you to need this money right now?
0: Yeah, because just losing overtime doesn't feel like enough of a.
1: We've had some home expenses pop up.
0: Like what?
1: I know it's going to sound really kind of, you know, it's not dramatic, but we're building a pool, and the patio is also turns out has dry rotted and needs to be replaced. And so we had money set aside for this, but now it's just overages out the wazoo. And so I'm just like,
2: how much money are the overages, John? How much are they?
1: It's maybe as of last night, it's about $15,000.
0: Okay. And how much was your emergency fund total before the $45,000 was spent?
1: So the emergency fund, I think, is gone. I think I'm not really the one who does the books in
0: you
1: the family.
0: You think it's gone?
1: I think the emergency fund is gone.
0: Okay, so they're right there. Let's hang out right there because that's the problem in all of this. There's a lot of individual things that we could point out, but I think the main problem that at least I'm seeing, Rachel, is there's kind of a lackadaisicalness about the money. You don't even know how much was in the fund, but you were okay. You okayed $38,000 of loans. And didn't even know how much was there to begin with. And then you're looking up going, hold on. I'm just going by what you said. And then you're saying, we're building a pool in the midst of this. And
2: without an emergency fund.
0: Without an emergency fund, or at least we don't know how much was in the emergency fund. So this points to just what I'm just going to call, there's no intentionality here. It's almost like you guys are doing pretty well. You're making $150,000 a year. You've got a cushion, and now we can just kind of do whatever we want. And I think that's kind of what's taken place.
1: Yeah.
0: You know?
1: Well, and I thought there was still, granted, I knew there was more than $18,000 in the emergency fund.
0: And you probably felt, but it was vibes.
1: Loan.
0: I'm saying it was gone on vibes because it was like, there's probably more than that. We can go ahead and do this. And the way we teach here is there's so much power in knowing exactly how much money you have in assigning, and this is how I'm going to spend it, and this is where it's going to go, and we're thinking about it ahead of time. Now what's happened, so let's fast forward to the loans. What's happened here, and this is a separate issue, we've taken money and we've loaned it to family and friends, which is, loaning is not really an act of generosity because it's not a give, right? It's Giving is, I don't expect anything in return. I'm giving this to you. This wasn't an act of generosity. This was an act of a bank, which you called that out. And now you're on the hook. And unfortunately, if you push on your family and friends to give you this money back, maybe before they expected to, maybe before they can, so that you can keep doing this pool, it is going to have an effect.
2: Yeah. I mean, that's part of the risk of when you go into debt and you borrow, or you're the lender to people in your life, because, yeah, this happens.
0: Borrower, slave to the lender.
2: Yeah, absolutely.
1: And we have had the conversation now where I'm like, there is a reason banks would not give these people money and they have to come
2: out. It's a great point.
1: So that is why I say I'm the president of the First National Bank of the Perpetually Screwed.
0: Well, you learned a lesson.
1: Okay. These people could not qualify for bank loans.
2: Yeah. So what's going to have to happen, John, is honestly, what I would do out of just my sanity is I'm like, I wouldn't expect this money back, to your point.
0: That's right.
2: And you said 7 to 8 years. You threw out like a number of years of what you expect. I would not hold on to that for 8 years. Okay.
0: No,
2: so this is what we would call a massive stupid tax. If they end up writing you a check later in life, then
0: great, fine.
2: But I would move about my life. I would say that was so stupid that we did that. And now we have to figure out how to find $15,000 to cash flow a home project that we started with no money. Right? Extra safety net wise. So we got to learn that lesson too, John, that when you have no margin, you know, even if you had $20,000, that's all you had, and you allocated $20,000 to something, you still don't have enough money to do the project. You don't need to spend all of your, all of your money on one thing. And so, I would look to say, hey, we're going to have to pause everything for now. And, I mean, I would scrape together and find, you know, $3,000, $4,000 a month of whatever you can to be cash flowing your way through the debt construction and the projects that you have going on. But I would not be holding my breath for your family or friends to pay you back. And to your point, Jade, I wouldn't urgently go to them either, because that's going to, you could have a right to. But
0: it's not going to help the relationship.
2: No, I mean, you're done at that point.
0: This whole thing makes me, I've heard your dad, Dave Ramsey, quote this scripture a lot, and it's so true. He says, suppose one of you wants to build a tower. Won't you first sit down and estimate the cost to see if you have enough money to complete it?
2: Yes.
0: Just wisdom. That's Luke 14:28 for anyone who's interested. And that's so much of what we teach, guys, budgeting and just sitting down and knowing where every single dollar is going. Otherwise, you'll wonder where it went, right? And that's exactly what's happened to John here is they make good money, $150,000 a year. And something so slight as I no longer get overtime and I've lent out some money and I started a tower or a pool without counting the cost. And that's why, gosh, guys, if I don't tell you anything else, budgeting is so, so important. Knowing where every dollar goes, so important. The crux of what we teach.
2: I appreciate your humor, though, through the pain. I appreciate your attitude.

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0: phone lines where we have Christy in Providence, Rhode Island. Hey, Christy, how can Rachel and I help today?
1: Hi. I was just hoping to have any tips or tricks and help working through the anxiety of not having any money while we pay off a debt. Like, I know we're supposed to put as much money as we possibly can towards paying off those that debt.
0: Mm-hmm.
1: But it just fills me with anxiety to take my accounts down to like just a couple of dollars in the bank until the next payday.
0: Okay. Can I tell you something? Number one, I love this question, and I'm so glad you called in because I think this is something that gets overlooked a lot. And because of that, it can cause a lot of heartache and pain. And Christy, you are dealing with something that I, myself and my husband Sam dealt with first off. Number one mistake, Rachel, is people forget to budget for a cushion. They budget every dollar and they're like, yes, I did it. Zero-based budget. And everything's going to debt and minimum payments. And they forget to put a line item in the budget of, you know, it's a little bit different for everybody, but let's just say $100 that you just leave in there so that in case something happens that you forgot about, you're not at zero.
2: Yep.
0: Your bank account should never be at zero. It should never be at $3.
2: Yeah, zero-based budgeting does not mean zero in your bank account.
0: Yes.
2: So you can have a good cushion in there. Yes. So when those things come up, it doesn't take you into the negative.
0: Yeah.
2: Is what you're saying.
0: Yes. A subscription is bound to come out that you forgot about, right? And then next thing you know, you're overdrawn, and then it just creates this cycle, to your point, of stress and anxiety. So that's thing number one. Thing number two, I want to make sure, did you do baby step one first, or did you just skip it and go to baby step two?
1: So, yeah, I did baby step one and didn't really stop that. Like, I have $100 of my paycheck going into a separate savings account that I don't even know how to get money out of that.
0: Help me understand. So you're still doing that?
1: Yes. So we saved that $1,000, uh-huh, and then for my paycheck is automatically deposited, and I separated it into a checking account and then that savings account. So $100 goes into that savings account.
0: Okay,
2: just as extra cushion?
1: Yes.
2: Okay.
0: What I would do is I would cut off the $100 going to a separate account, because the account that you have there, that's baby step one. You want that money separate from your checking account. I think it's very important to have that. And then on your budget that's associated with your checking account, you want to delineate, okay, I have $1,000 every month in my budget, my every dollar budget, that is aligned to a cushion. And the reason for keeping it in that checking account is because if something happens, then it's there. You don't want to have to move it from someplace else because the transaction now has already happened.
2: Yep.
0: Maybe you overdrew, maybe the card was declined, right? That's why you want to have it in the checking account. Does that make sense?
1: Yes.
2: Christy, how much debt do you guys have to pay off?
1: Right now it's around $200,000.
2: Is that consumer debt?
1: We have about 3 credit cards that we still have to pay. I have a student loan and we have a HELOC.
2: Oh, okay.
0: How much is the HELOC?
1: It's around $30,000.
2: Okay. How much do you guys make a year?
1: Close to $200.
0: Oh, okay. So you're doing that right by including the HELOC in your debt snowball. How quickly have you projected that you'll pay off this $200,000 in debt?
1: So I'm hoping to have the credit card debt paid within the next 2 years.
0: Is that based on a calculation, or is that based off a vibe?
1: It's based off a vibe.
0: Okay. Christy, you're the best.
2: You can pick up on Christy.
0: Yeah. Well, Christy, you're my people, man, because the things that you're doing, I recognize them because I've done these things. And so many people listening are doing exactly what you're doing, which is why I love your questions and I love the things that you're bringing up. Do you know what will give you so much peace, Christy, and so much motivation is if you sit down,
1: making a budget.
0: Well, calculate it out. Calculate it at your current income. Okay, $200,000 a year, minimum payments plus extra payments. 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Maybe they'll put it in the lower third on the screen here. But do the calculation based as things are today. And then once you see that number, once you see, okay, 24 months, maybe that's the time period, now you have options. You can decide, am I happy with that? Am I not happy with that?
2: Mm-hmm.
0: And if you're not happy with it, then you can start to brainstorm, okay, what would make me happy? I want to do it in 18 months. Okay, how much money do I need to fill that gap, right? And now you're reverse engineering it to to have control and do what you want to do, oh, I cannot tell you. That will give you so much peace and so much hope and so much motivation. And a lot of times, Christy, it's like a $500 difference a month could really move the needle.
2: Change the game.
0: $1,000
2: Christy, you guys, what do you bring home every month? Probably around $12,000-ish?
1: Yes.
2: Okay.
1: I'm on salary, but I
2: just did quick math and I was like, okay, yeah. Let's
0: 12.5, something like that.
2: Yeah. What could you, you know, if you could pay $4,000 every single month, that'll take you 4 years. If you could pay $8,000 a month, that's 2 years, right? So you just kind of like start looking at the numbers and saying, what has to be true for us to be done completely in 2 years? What would that look like? And if $8,000 feels like there's no way we can live, you know, on the rest, then what do you have to do to get 8,000? Is that an extra 1,000 a month that you guys work extra? Like, right, what you start to create this pattern, but you know it's done in 2 years or whatever timeline you pick. And I think that that lowers the anxiety because there's actually facts in front of you and numbers that you see. And Christy, just remember this too. We teach this in the baby steps. If something comes up during your debt snowball journey and you have to have tires and some plumbing fixed in your home or whatever it is, and it's more than 1,000, you just pause everything. And instead of that $8,000 going to debt, maybe $2,000 of it stays with you and you fix the emergency.
0: Yeah,
2: and then
0: right.
2: You go back to it. You know what I mean? Like there's some ebb and flow to this, to life that is very real, but that doesn't have to cause you to lose progress or lose sleep at night because you have anxiety about the unknown.
0: That's a really good point. I like what Rachel said there. You guys have a really great income, and therefore, if you did need to cash flow it, you actually have a nice income to pull from. Some folks, you know, if you're making $60,000, it
2: right.
0: feels even scarier for them because the cushion, the amount of extra margin is far less generally. And so I want to encourage you that you're really in a good position to work the plan and work it to the fullness, and you can really trust that it's going to work for you. And all of this that Rachel and I have said, we haven't talked about side hustles. We haven't talked about overtime, none of that. And all of those options are available to you. Do you have kids?
1: I have kids and two are still in the house, but I want them gone. They won't go anywhere.
0: Oh, they're grown adults in the house. Okay. Got you. But the good news is, you know, you're not in that
2: care.
0: Phase.
2: No child care.
0: Yeah.
2: Yeah.
0: And so
2: no
0: you've got, care. How old are you?
1: 56.
0: Okay. Yeah,
2: do you have money in retirement, Christy? You and your husband?
1: Yes. My husband and I both have 401ks and I have a pension.
2: Okay, good. Good, good.
0: So then, yeah, this just becomes, and I'm stealing this from Dr. John Deloney, how do you want your life to feel? Right? How do you want it to feel when you come home? How do you want it to feel when you're on vacation? How do you want it to feel when you're laying in bed at night and everything's quiet? And having this debt paid off and going quickly about it, I think is really going to give you that feeling that you want. You've worked hard for 56 years. You want to feel the peace that should be associated with the hard work that you've done.
1: Yeah, it's really just getting in that mindset. And then, you know, for example, my sister the other day called me and said her electricity got shut off because she forgot to pay it. And I'm like, okay, can you afford to get it back on? And she could afford maybe half.
2: Mm.
1: And since we had the money, I'm like, all right, well, I'll give you the money, but it's also money I don't think I'll ever see again.
0: Yeah.
1: So that's what makes me anxious. If I had taken my checking account down to, say, $100, I wouldn't have had that money to give her to pay that. And I know it's not my responsibility to take care of
2: other people. No, but when your sister's lights get shut off, I hear that.
0: You want to help.
2: Yeah, I get that. So that's why, again, there's always buffer in your checking account, everyone. Hear Jade loud and clear. There's always going to be buffer, okay? And then you also have your $1,000. You need an operating expenses knowing that there's a revolving door in your life and your checking account does not need to be at zero.
0: So, never.
2: Yeah, and even if it needs to be more than $100, I don't care what it is, but it's like, okay, here's enough that makes sure that it's the catch-all for everything so we don't overdraft. And then again, you guys, your $1,000 is separate. And if something comes up, you pull out of that if it's an emergency.
0: Yes.

0: 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And listen, you only get certain windows of time to make this decision. 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But here's the good news. Chapter's services are completely free to you. So don't settle for limited options or guess your way through this. 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That's #250 and say Medicare.
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4: And my name is Cindy Thornton. We're retired, and this is how we live United.
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17: happy about
16: and then
17: it.
16: Take the next left.
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16: five
17: she's
16: more
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16: blocks,
17: but
16: and you should be
17: who
16: there.
17: Who am I to judge, right?
16: Park
17: anyway,
16: on the right.
17: That's
16: I'll
17: what
16: see
17: I
16: you
17: heard
16: later
17: last
16: tonight.
17: Night.
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19: Here's your News Talk 1310 KNOX forecast. Chance of thunderstorms tonight. Otherwise, cloudy skies expected. Lows level off around 61. Northwest winds 5 to 10 miles an hour. High temperatures reach up to 84 tomorrow. Lows dip down to about 57 tomorrow night. Clear skies. Temps a bit above average Saturday and Sunday, with highs from the upper 80s to the mid-90s. I'm meteorologist Megan Mulford on News Talk 1310 KNOX. Right now, it's 72 degrees.
20: Okay, Rachel, before we move on, I want to go back to the cushion discussion right quick, because I think that is something that does get missed sometimes, because it's not like a core part of teaching. Yeah. Like, it's kind of just an assumption, but some of us are still learning. And so I want to hit that for just a second. So if you're in baby step two and you're thinking, okay, Jade, how much cushion? Because you and Rachel didn't tell me how much. Here are some things I want you to think about in determining your cushion, because it is going to be a little different for everybody.
21: Yes.
20: Depends on how much you make, all those things. Here are some things that will help guide you in the right direction. Number one, in baby step two, this is not an emergency fund. Okay. It's not, the purpose of the cushion is not to be an emergency fund. So you already have the $1,000 saved. So if you were thinking of getting up into that range, you were wrong. This is just a cushion. Okay. Number two, a good way to think about it is, this money is here in case something happens that I didn't expect in my budget. What's the worst could happen? Your Amazon subscription for $120 comes out, right?
21: Yep. Yep.
20: Or grandma's birthday. Right. All of those things are kind of under the $150 range.
21: Yes.
20: So that's a fair place to start in your life. Look at what's really something that I could honestly forget that I didn't budget for. And you'll find that it's usually pretty low dollar things.
21: Yes, totally. Totally.
20: The third thing you need to consider is that money then is going to, if you don't touch the cushion, it's going to accumulate over time. So you could look up and go, oh, gosh, I have $400 here, or I have $800 here. That's a lot of money. At some point, you do need to drain it back down, move it over to, you know, savings, or move it toward the debt, whatever baby step you're on, and keep it at the established cushion amount. So what I did once I learned I needed a cushion is, if I got to the end of the month and I didn't touch the cushion, I would move it on to the debt, and then the next month it's built in there again. Mm-hmm. Okay. So don't let this thing accumulate and then you're like, great, now we have money to go, you know, on that cruise. And then the third thing I just want to say, this is on your honor. Okay. This is back when we were in elementary school, the teachers would say that when you take a test, you're on your honor.
21: Yeah.
20: We're not trying to police you. We want you to get out of debt and we want you to do it quickly. So that's why we're saying this. It's not to like shake a finger at you, but also don't hold $800 in your account when you're trying to get out of debt. You need that to put towards the debt. So that was my teaching.
21: Love it.
20: Do you have anything to add?
21: No, I think it's great. Cruz? I think covering the basics again for people as they're in it, because a lot of you are on baby step two getting out of debt. And so you're in the middle of all of this. So these are important things to remember, because if you don't, it derails you. And if something does come up, you're like, well, crap, we're negative 75. And that's just more demotivating than anything. So keep yourself in check with all of it, so that you can keep throwing good money at the debt to get out as quickly as possible.
20: Yeah, and if you're beyond baby step two, it's not nearly as big of a imposition.
21: Deal.
20: It's not as big of a deal. Okay, great. That being said, guys, we answer a lot of questions here on the show, whether it's about cushions, whether it's about investing, whatever it is. And the truth is, we do wish that we could get to every question that you guys have on the show. But we can't. So if you do have a question and you want an answer for your situation, just go over to our website and use the Ask Ramsey tool. Ask Ramsey is our free AI tool. It's built and trained on proven Ramsey principles. You'll get an answer the exact same way that we'd answer it right here on the show. 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All righty. We got Chris, who's in Iowa City, Iowa. Hey, Chris. How can Rachel and I help?
0: Hi, I'm looking for some advice. I was very much raised on the Dave Ramsey principles. My dad was very strong. He actually taught a class using those books. I was homeschooled.
20: God bless you, Chris.
0: My husband and I, yeah, but my husband and I, we got together 8 years ago. We are both previously divorced. He's been divorced twice. And just shortly, like maybe 2 or 3 months after we moved in together, he got laid off of his job and hasn't had a job since. That was 8 years ago. He does some small odd jobs, like maybe 2 landscape jobs a year, snow removal in the winter, but nothing solid. I clean houses for a living, like at least 4 or 5 houses a week. We do manage a property in our town, but that's $800 a month. It barely covers his child support because he has children from a previous marriage. Our house is halfway paid off, but it's a house that I had from my previous marriage. And like, I just took over the payments and I use my child support that I received to pay off like the house payment every month. And like, we're just barely scraping by. And
20: Chris, what does he do during the day?
0: Sits at home on his phone. He like, ooh. His excuse is very much a religious thing. Like he says that God blessed me to be able to work so he can be available to the church ministry. Like he volunteers for like church basketball games, sets up chairs at church. He's gone on a few missions trips. And like people donated money towards that, but like he doesn't provide hardly any money to our household.
20: Sounds like a 19-year-old.
1: How old are you guys?
0: That's another issue. He's 52 and I am 32. So I feel like I made a very bad choice in the beginning.
20: Are you married?
0: Yes.
20: You are. When did y'all get married? You said you
0: 8 years ago. Okay,
1: so he hasn't worked any of the years you've been together.
20: That is wild.
0: And like, I thought it was a fluke at the beginning. Like, he lost his job and he blamed it on, you know, he was going through a very messy divorce.
20: Okay, so Chris, what are you going to... Chris, it's been 8 years.
1: Yeah, that's a long time. A long time.
20: You've been putting up with this for 8 years. Yeah. What do you think you should do?
0: I feel like I'm very much in a trauma bond relationship, like my parents, my pastor. I've gone to counseling with my pastor and my husband, and I'm like, they're all like, you know, if he's not going to change, like, what else can we do?
1: What do they suggest when you're in counseling?
0: Either we separate and I'd be better off, or he needs to get a job.
20: So Chris, you have to make a decision. You're either going to live with this for the next 30 years.
1: Yeah, because Rachel and I are going to tell you the same thing your counselors told you.
20: Yeah, so you're either going to live with it for 30 years or you make a different decision. You give him, there's an ultimatum. And I hate to like dangle that, like you're, but it's been 8 years.
1: Right.
20: He sounds like a 19-year-old who's in home from college for the summer. Like, do you know what I mean?
1: And let me add this. Let me add this to what Rachel said, because this is the crux of all of this. You went to the counselors. They told you one thing and you said, I'm not ready to do it. Then you're coming to us saying the same thing. We're telling you the same thing. If you choose to stay, you can't complain anymore because you've chosen it at that point. So for these 8 years, I don't know when the first time was a counselor told you, hey, this is your choice, but you made it, and then you made it the next year, and then you made it the next year, and the next year.
20: He's not going to change.
1: He's not going to change.
20: And I'm very cautious to ever, like, you know, throw out, like, you have to, you know, divorce him, unless you're physically in danger or something, right? Because, I mean, we're going to get off this call in about 4 minutes, and this is your life. Like, you have to make these decisions, but you need to know, Chris, like, you will choose this every single day for the rest of your life. Mm. And he's not honoring you. If you want to talk scripture, it says, one who takes care of his own, who doesn't take care of his own household is worse than an unbeliever. And so he's not doing any level. It's so interesting that this is his position. Cause I feel like Jade, 2 shows ago, we had to untangle another level where it was like that she's forced to stay home and she has no rights. Like, do you know what I'm saying? It's so funny that like you get both ends of the spectrum with people.
21: So yeah, and I would assume, Chris, the mayor, I mean, I think this is probably one small area of a marriage that probably hasn't existed for a really long time.
0: Mm-hmm. Right. Yeah. Yeah, no, there's many layers.
21: And he's unwilling to change.
0: Yeah. Yeah, and there was other, like, anger management and things that he's gone through, and some of that has gotten better, but it's the finances that really keep pulling me back. And then we have, like, savings from, like, our tax return, or, like, we sold a vehicle, like, yeah. We bought one and sold it for more than we bought it for. So we have some savings, but then he has it in a safe and says, no, we're not going to use that. That's for emergencies.
20: And that's the thing.
0: But then
20: that's...
0: he'll turn around and ask me for
20: $20. But you're focused on the wrong thing. You're focused. It's very easy to get distracted on things like the money in the safe, or, you know, how many houses you're cleaning per week. But the big issue is, this is a marriage, a foundational marriage issue. And you have to decide, am I going to continue on the ride or am I not?

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0: after the game, they get to run them too. 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

0: right back to the phone lines we go, where we have Kelly, who's in Detroit, Michigan. Hey, Kelly, happy to have you on the show.
1: Hi, thank you so much for having me.
0: How can we help?
1: I am calling because I find myself in a unique situation. My husband has just been promoted to a level at work where he is eligible for a company car.
0: Okay.
1: However, there is a caveat with that since he has a spouse, the spouse has to either buy or lease a new car manufactured by that company every 4 years in order for him to stay enrolled in the program. I currently have a 14-year-old Corolla that has been paid off since day one, and the idea of this makes me very nervous, but I'm not sure if it would actually be better financially or not.
0: That's very strange, because if your car's paid off and they're saying you can have one for free, but the spouse has to lease one, then it's a break, like it's no longer a deal.
1: Correct. And he doesn't get the car from the company. He just has access to it. So heaven forbid if he's fired or if he leaves, then he gives it back.
0: You have a lease.
1: Yes.
0: So what do you think?
1: We both need new cars, and I can recognize that. We're both driving old cars that are coming to the end of their life cycle. But I don't know that buying or leasing a new car every 4 years is the answer, even if his car, insurance, gas, everything is completely covered. I'm having a hard time stomaching the thought of buying a new car every 4 years.
2: Mm-hmm. Yeah, I would look at the loss that if you bought a new car this year, just say 2026, and you sell it in 2030, well, I guess you can't really prove, but like on an average mm-hmm. of what a car depreciates, and you could see that's the amount of money that's wasted.
0: Mm-hmm.
2: Does that cover gas? And if your husband operated his own vehicle, mm-hmm. right? And I think
1: right.
2: you come out ahead that way. How much do you guys make a year?
1: About $300,000 combined.
2: Okay. What's your net worth?
1: Oh, good question. I'd say maybe we don't have any debt, if that helps.
2: Okay.
1: Maybe
2: yeah.
1: around $500,000-$600,000.
2: Okay. Good for you guys.
1: Generously.
2: Yeah. Generously, we'll round up. I don't think it's going to be worth it financially when you look at what the money you would lose on a new car every 4 years. I think you would be probably, I haven't run the numbers, so you need to. I think you'd be far better off with him just having his own vehicle.
0: 100%, because I just want to make sure I'm understanding this. He gets a company car, but the only way he gets the company car is if you lease a car every 4 years or buy every 4 years.

0: Correct.
1: Okay. Yep. And you currently, you're like, my car's paid for in cash. So now you would be, you guys would be going back into debt to get a car. Cause now you're, does that make sense?
0: Yes. I don't know if we would end up going into debt. We've also talked about just leasing the absolute cheapest option.
1: But leasing is the most expensive way to operate a vehicle. We can break that down if you need us to, but leasing is no better than financing.
2: Yeah. But even if you bought the new car in cash and you guys just cash flowed a new car, again, when you sell it,
1: the depreciation,
2: I think will be more than what it would take if he just kept his car, right? Because you could go buy, you know, a $20,000 used car and replace your 14-year-old car and be done for another, you know, 8 years, right?
1: Then you have to think about what you want, because that plays heavily into this. If you just said, if this were off the table and you said, hey, let's buy a new car, what would you choose? That's going to be a completely different choice than saying, okay, knowing now that I have to do this every 4 years, I need to pay for it up front. Like, right now you're going to choose a Ford Focus because you can pay for it in cash. And you know what I'm saying? So it just, I feel like the tail is wagging the dog on this. And I think that you guys should be in control of your money. So I think I would lean towards not, because it's causing you, it's forcing you down a pathway.
0: Okay. I agree. I'm trying so hard to be respectful of his progress and excited and supportive. And I know how badly he wants to participate. So that's a huge factor, but I've been saying everything that you both have.
1: Yeah. Well, what about after 4 years? So can you opt out? Like, let's pretend, okay, so today you did say we're at the point where I actually do need a car. What if you participated and said, okay, well, we're going to take cash and I'll buy my new car. You'll get your company car. We'll do that for 4 years. And then after that, you reevaluate. And if you decide it no longer works for you guys, that could be an option.
2: That's true.
0: Yeah, I agree with that. I think it just kind of goes back to what you said about not actually having a choice then, because if I could pick anything in the world, I know what I would get.
2: And it wouldn't be with that company.
0: It may not be on my list of options.
2: Yes.
0: Mm-hmm. Yeah.
2: Yeah. Well, so I think either way, Kelly, I don't think anything is going to take you guys into bankruptcy or something. Yeah. Do you know what I mean? Like it's a car. And everything will be done with cash if you end up going either route. And so that's the only thing I would say. You're not quite at the $1 million net worth where we'd say, yes, go buy a new car. Again, we just talked about all the depreciation. Is it worth it? Is it not? I don't think it's going to be the end of the world. I just don't like someone dictating. It's part of being out of debt. It's like the autonomy. Uh-huh. I get to decide things. And it's one thing if he just gets a company car and they give him one and he didn't like it, but it is what it is. That's fine. But for you then to turn around and have to go purchase something that you don't really even want in the first place, that would be tough. So again, I don't think either way is going to be a massive issue. I just think it's a stupid program to make you choose.
1: It's a forced behavior. You have to choose if it works for you guys or not. But that's a choice. I mean, there's not a wrong choice, I don't think, at this point.
2: I would not lease it though, Kelly.
1: No, definitely don't lease.
2: If you're going to do it,
1: we're a problem.
2: Yeah, that's right. That's right.
1: Thank you for the call. Good question. Let's go to Andrea in Manhattan, New York. Tell me how to say it.
3: It doesn't matter. I'm open.
1: Let's go.
2: whatever.
1: Andy? Can I call you Andy?
3: Yes, ma'am.
1: All right. Let's go with that.
2: Perfect.
1: How can we help?
3: Thank you for taking my call. My question is, after listening to your show for a while, does my husband and I have sufficient life insurance?
2: Oh, good question. How much do you guys make a year?
3: $400,000.
2: Okay. How much life insurance do you guys have?
3: He has total with his work life insurance and then the private policy, he has $1 million. And then the same for me, I also have $1 million.
2: Okay. $2 million. Yeah. We say 4 to 5 times your annual income. Is that right?
3: Okay.
1: Yeah. No, for stay at homes.
2: For stay at homes. That's right. For working. If
1: 10
2: you
1: to
2: are
1: 12.
2: Working at 10 to 12 if you're bringing it home. So
1: we need more.
2: I would double it then. Gosh, Jade. Thank you.
3: Yeah. Four,
2: four to five.
1: It'd be like that.
2: Oh.
1: Did we make it clear for you? Do we need to say it again just in case?
3: Can you say it again? Yes. So
1: yes,
3: if we each have $1 million, that's not enough.
1: No, because that would mean that you make 400,000 or that you make 100,000 a year, right? The 10 times that would be $1 million bucks. So he makes 400,000. If you did 10 to 12 that.
3: His household income is 400 collectively. I do not stay home. I work, he works. Collective household income is 400.
2: So I would split that out and I would just multiply both of your incomes by 10. Mm-hmm. If you're both working, it's 10 to 12 times your income. If you are a stay-at-home parent, it's 4 to 5. It's kind of half of that is the way we look at it. But yeah, 10 to 12 times for you guys. So yeah, it would probably need to be double.
1: Mm-hmm. So $2 million for you, $2 million for him.
2: How old are you guys?
3: 49.
2: Okay. Are y'all in pretty good health?
3: Yes.
2: Okay. I would do it as soon as possible because term life, it's pretty inexpensive. And you guys, I mean, with at 50, you're getting up there where it starts to kind of, you know, you will pay, you'll pay a little bit more. But I would do it before I'm 54, 55.
1: Yes.
3: Okay,
2: quickly as possible.
3: Now.
1: And call Xander Insurance. They're going to help. You know, you shop out the best ones for you and just look for a 15 or 20 year level term. And also just know, Andy, that the point of this is to get to the point of self-insuring that you don't need to continue. So ideally, you would only have to take out one term of this. And if you continue doing the baby steps the way we teach, you could drop it in 15 or 20 years because you've built your nest egg so that you don't need to rely on it anymore, which is really the whole purpose of building wealth through the baby steps is you have that security that, man, we've built so much wealth that
2: that we're good.
1: Come what may.
2: Mm-hmm.
1: Come what may. All right, guys, remember that Xander Insurance, that's where you want to go. They're going to help you shop all of the different insurances that are out there. That's what I use. That's what Rachel uses. And they will take such good care of you.

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4: ABC News, I'm James Packer. President Trump says he may temporarily withdraw the name of his Attorney General nominee, Todd Blanche. Two holdouts on the Senate Judiciary Committee say they won't approve until they get in writing a commitment from Blanche that the $1.8 billion anti-weaponization fund is dead, along with limits on the sweeping order barring tax audits targeting President Trump and his family. A judge in Georgia handed Colin Gray a 15-year prison sentence Thursday for giving his son, Colt Gray, the gun that was used in the Appalachian High School mass shooting. Judge Nicholas Prim.
5: You were convicted because the warning lights were flashing brighter and brighter. And you didn't get him help, and you didn't remove his access to the guns.
4: President Trump posting on social media, his newly formed multinational Board of Peace has reached an agreement for the complete disarmament of Hamas and all armed groups in Gaza. This is ABC News. The Department of Justice is asking a secretive and never-before-used court to push for the deportation of an Afghan woman allegedly tied to an ISIS-inspired terrorist plot.
6: Congress established the Alien Terrorist Removal Court 30 years ago, but it's never seen a case. That is, until now. Department of Justice lawyers appeared in a packed courtroom on Thursday to push for the deportation of an Afghan woman who they say planned an ISIS-inspired mass shooting on Election Day in 2024. No ruling from the judge yet, though the case will likely test the functions of the court, which allows the government to use classified evidence without revealing the materials or being challenged on how the evidence was collected. Peter Harlambus, ABC News.
4: Sean Diddy Combs' prison release has been moved up a month to January 2028, according to federal inmate records. It's the second time his release has been adjusted after originally being set for May of 2028. The rap mogul appealing his conviction on two counts of transportation to engage in prostitution. Dave Packer, ABC News.
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1: Here's your News Talk 1310 KNOX forecast. Chance for scattered showers tonight. Otherwise, cloudy skies expected. Lows level off around 61. Winds out of the north, 5 to 10 miles an hour. Sunshine mixed with clouds at times tomorrow. Daytime highs approaching 83. Lows dip down to about 57. Tomorrow night, clear skies. Sunny skies Saturday with highs around 87. 93 Sunday. I'm meteorologist Megan Mulford on News Talk 1310 KNOX. 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

0: Welcome back to the Ramsey Show here in the Fairwinds Credit Union studio, taking your calls about life and money. We've got Omar in San Antonio, Texas on the line. Hey, Omar.
1: Hello.
0: What's up?
1: Well, I've been listening to you guys for close to a year now, just little clips here and there on Facebook and YouTube. And lately, I finally got a decent paying job, and I started looking more and more into the show, watching longer videos and stuff like that.
0: I love that.
1: And, I guess now I'm ready for a little more guidance on what to do with my position I'm in right now.
2: Okay, so what's going on?
1: So I'm 22. I finally got a decent job. Like I said, I'm taking home about $85,000 a year. My fiance, she's bringing home about $20,000, $24,000 a year. And we got about $85,000 more or less in debt right now.
2: How much?
1: About $85,000.
2: What is the $85,000 consist of?
1: $46,000 in a truck.
2: Ooh.
1: $15,000. Yeah, I rolled over negative equity, and
2: okay. Terrible. Yeah.
1: $15,000 on a boat that I do make money off of, as I'm a charter captain on the sides. $18,000 on my RV.
0: Lots of vehicles here, sir.
2: A lot of toys, Omar. We know what kind of guy you are.
1: I gave up rent to have the RV, thinking I'm paying a lot more in rent than I can be paying towards something I'll eventually own.
0: You know, that's a common thing that I hear, and we'll get to that in a minute, but you're not alone in that thinking, but we'll talk about why that's not a great choice later on. Tell us, is there anything else that you're leaving out? I think there's a couple things missing here. 46. You're getting close.
1: Yeah, I think that's about an average there, or a close number, yeah.
0: Any credit cards?
1: No, I paid those off last month.
0: And no student loans or personal loans?
1: No.
0: Okay, good. Well, the good news.
2: Well, yeah, our rule of thumb is you should have nothing you shouldn't have everything combined with motors and wheels. That includes a boat. All of it that is more than half of your annual income. And you are at your annual income, Omar. So half of this has to go to make sense financially. Okay. So I don't know what that looks like for you. I'm curious, what would the truck bring if you were to sell it? I know there's negative equity in it, which sucks, but what would it bring?
1: $25,000.
2: Ooh, okay.
0: That's hurtful.
2: How about the boat?
1: The boat, I might be able to break even on it.
2: Great. Okay.
1: I have $15,000 in cash.
2: Okay, great.
1: And that's really what I want to know if I can get rid of it with that.
2: And the RV you're living in?
1: Yes.
2: If you were to sell it, do you know how much it would be worth?
1: I do not on the top of my head. What I picture, it won't be. It's somewhere around that number as well, $18,000.
0: You bought it used, I'm assuming.
1: Yes, from a dealer.
0: From a dealer. And how long have you been in it?
1: 8 months.
0: Okay, so I'm glad that you haven't been in it too long for it to really depreciate too heavily on you. If I were in your shoes, I would be looking at the boat because it's break even, and I'd be looking to get out of the RV. And here's why. You might be thinking, well, Jade, I live in the RV, but the RV is the same as one of these vehicles. It's going down in value every moment that you hold on to it. And so you're flushing money in a greater way down the toilet. A lot of people feel like when they're renting, they're throwing money down the toilet, but with the RV, you're throwing even more because you're footing the bill for the depreciation on it. So I actually would get out of that and I would go back to renting. And then
2: if you sold your, let's pretend, okay, so what Jade said, say the boat's gone and the RV's gone, just for fun, okay, in this scenario. Say you sell the truck for $25,000, then you have $21,000 in the hole, okay?
0: Bet.
2: And let's say you go down and you get a loan from the credit union for $21,000. You take your $15,000 that you have saved, and let's say you go buy a $7,000 car.
0: Mm-hmm.
2: I don't know.
0: Yeah.
2: And you go and take the eight, throw it at the 21, then you only have $13,000 of this loan left to pay off. That feels like a totally different world, Omar, than $85,000 making $85,000. But it's going to require you living on less than you make and getting rid of stuff that goes down in value. Wealthy people, long term, invest in things that make them money. And when they have the cash to buy something and they can afford it, they go and buy it and it doesn't hurt. It doesn't sting. It's like, oh yeah, it's just,
0: it is
2: what it is. Yeah, it's fine. Cause I want you to get an RV and a boat and a truck and all the things eventually. You just can't afford it. You're broke.
1: Yes.
2: So to make some extreme changes, it's going to be extreme. You're going to be moving and selling a boat that you're making some side income on. Which will hurt a little bit at first, but once those payments are freed up, I bet that's the amount of money you make on the boat.
0: I bet you. Tell us. Let's hear some real numbers. When you have your truck payment, your boat payment, and we won't include RV because that's rent, but what are those two payments together, truck and boat?
1: $1,090 for the truck and $250 for the boat.
0: Okay. So, I mean, we're $1,300, almost $1,400. Mm-hmm. I mean, a month, do you make that in boat rent, whatever you do with the boat?
1: Yes.
0: Okay, so you just will do it without the risk.
2: Yep.
1: Yeah. So with that, the $15,000 I have saved, I was considering paying the boat, and then I'd have no more boat payment, but I'd be making, you know, potentially more profits on the boat.
0: So pay off the boat with the $15,000. How would, and then get out of the RV, and then that still leaves the truck. So how would you solve for transportation then?
2: I mean, you're still $70,000.
0: Yeah. You'd still be driving this truck that's going underwater more and more every day, and you'd still be paying $1,090 a month for it.
2: Let's say this, John. If you didn't know anything on the boat, and you had no emergency, you had no cash saved, and you had a boat, and you told us, I have a boat worth $15,000, we'd say sell it.
0: Yeah.
2: To help get out of debt.
0: Absolutely.
2: Like, the boat's not necessarily the problem in that scenario, but it's like, sell everything. Sell every, you know, what is it? Sell so much stuff the kids think they're next, right? Like, you're going crazy at this.
1: I saw that clip.
2: yeah. So the idea of, like, just get rid of stuff. Like, start getting rid of stuff. This stuff is supposed to be bringing you fun and peace and joy, and it's not, Omar. I mean, you're calling us. You're as much debt as you make every single year. Like, that's a lot.
0: You want to know what this is like? Just give me a minute to paint this as a picture. You have this house that you've built, right? With a truck, a boat, and an RV, and the house catches fire, which is this. This is a hot mess. This is the flame, okay? And you're going back into the house on fire trying to save stuff. And we're saying, you want to know what? Go ahead and let it burn and then take the insurance money and buy something new. Build something completely brand new. Mm-hmm. And you're wanting to go back in and go into the fire where all the stuff's going to be damaged, and you're risking keeping the risk at trying to salvage the stuff. And we're like, dude, burn it up and start over. Does that make sense?
1: Yes, perfect sense.
0: You know what I'm saying? Hopefully that helped you out a little bit, because we want you to start something fresh that's intentional, that you can build a foundation of wealth and peace on. And you're trying to build on the old rickety foundation that didn't make sense, that you admit, hey, I made a lot of mistakes here. That's why I'm calling in. Let's do it right. Let's do it fresh.

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10: Back to the Ramsey Show, where we have John in Milwaukee, Wisconsin. Hey, John, what's going on in your world?
11: Good afternoon. I'm 62 years old, and until 3 weeks ago, I was making $93,000 a year, and my position got eliminated.
10: Oh, no.
11: I'm wondering. Sorry. Oh, yeah, no problem. I'm wondering if I have a solid plan for retiring at this point, or if I need to go back to work.
10: Okay. How much do you have in retirement?
11: I have about $700,000 total, but $500,000 of that I want to do Roth conversion starting next year. And with my wife working full, she works part-time, with that, I think we could stay in the 12% tax bracket and do the conversions for the next 5 years.
0: Okay. And pay the taxes, and you would have enough money.
11: I do have enough cash to pay the taxes.
0: Okay. How much money do you have cash available?
11: About $250.
0: $200. And is that just sitting in like a high yield savings account or a brokerage account, or where
11: exactly.
0: is that?
11: Exactly. High yield savings.
0: Okay, great.
10: Do you guys have any other streams of income? Obviously, there'll be some Social Security. Does anybody have pensions or any other money coming in that we should know about?
11: No.
0: And how old are you guys, John?
11: I'm 62. She's only 56.
0: Okay.
10: You said she works part-time. What's she bringing in?
11: She brings in $30,000 a year.
10: Okay.
11: So it might be a little tight living on the $30,000 for those years, but...
0: Can you?
11: Zero deaths, yeah.
0: Okay, and house is paid off?
11: Yes, it is.
0: Okay.
10: How many years would you plan on living on just hers?
11: Five more years, and then I would start collecting Social Security.
10: And you guys have run that budget out, an every dollar budget, to see, okay... Here it is, because you were making $93,000 a year is a big drop.
11: Yeah, it would definitely be a big change, but we ran it out and it looks doable, just not. A little tight, maybe.
10: Is this your strategy, or have you talked with like a SmartVestor Pro or a professional?
11: I have not talked to a professional. That's why I'm calling you.
10: Okay, I would speak with a SmartVestor Pro, because there's a lot of ins and outs of this, especially when you factor in the Roth conversion. I think that's the part that there's a lot of strategy around that they'd want to talk through in detail.
0: And I would just want to make sure, because I'm just thinking, you know, you're 62, praying you have 30 years, maybe 40 if you get to the 102 mark. But I'm like, you know, you pray for that, and the amount of growth that's going to happen in that account will probably mathematically be more than the taxes you'll pay here in the next 5 years. So there's enough time that if you do make the conversion, it probably will mathematically be in your favor. But there's also, you know, the reality of life and to say, okay, is that going to be worth it? You know, if you know family history, your own health, all of that. And so I would factor in a lot of those other scenarios too as you're thinking through this. But yeah, to do something like this, and to take your lifestyle this drastically down for 5 years in order to do it, I think you still will be come out ahead. But I would want you to sit down with an investment professional, financial planner, to run the numbers and look at some estimates of what the returns would look like to make sure that this is the smartest thing.
11: Okay, that sounds like a good plan.
0: Yeah, so if you go to RamseySolutions.com, check out our SmartVestor Pros. There should be one there in the Milwaukee area. One or two, and just, I would run it by, because I would want to, I just don't want you paying taxes on the conversions when you could just be pulling out the money, paying taxes on it today, and living off of it. You know what I mean? Like, because I think there's enough in there. I don't know. I just would want to run out a couple of scenarios with them.
10: Unless for some reason it was like strictly a legacy play for those inheriting in the money.
0: Yes.
10: Because you want a piece there.
0: That's right. That's right. Yeah. So if you were wanting to keep a lot of this and pass it down to your kids, that's a good point, Jade. Then yes, then the conversion would be great. But if you're planning on using this money while you're alive, most of it, and living off of it,
10: It might not be. Yeah.
0: I would just double check. Yeah.
10: SmartVestor, for sure. That's a really good question. And I think we do get that question a lot, which is why going back to, and I think it's important to highlight this, going back to what we teach, our platform for investing, like our strategy for investing, is so important to know, because it will avoid a lot of this, which is when you have the opportunity and you've met the criteria to start investing, which for the baby steps, it means you're out of baby step one, you've saved $1,000, you're out of baby step two, you've paid off your debt using the debt snowball, and you're out of baby step three, meaning you've saved 3 to 6 months of expenses. Now at baby step four, you can invest 15% of your income, but how do I do it to avoid what we're talking about here? You want to start first with your employee-sponsored retirement fund. If you have a 401k through your employer and there's a match, meaning free dollars, start there. But honestly, guys, if there's a Roth option within your 401k, that is a fabulous place to start and actually max that out. Now, if there's not a Roth option and there's just a match, invest up to the match. But then, guys, immediately go to a Roth IRA. You want to max it out. I think this year is 75. And then you have the, 7,500. And then there's a catch-up contribution, I think up to eight. Max out that Roth, because those are dollars that you've already paid the taxes on, and then it's going to continue to grow tax-free. And when you get to the point of retirement, if you have most of your money in Roth funds, this is money that's going to grow tax-free. There's no...
12: You don't have this problem.
10: Yeah.
12: Of having to try to convert it later in life, where you're going to be paying taxes on that much, on $500,000 is what he's going to end up paying taxes on, and spreading it out over 5 years.
10: And there's no required minimum distribution, meaning if you don't want to touch it, you don't have to.
12: No.
10: Which is so great. Yeah.
12: If you do pass it to the next generation, I think it is up to 10 years.
10: Mm-hmm.
12: Within 10 years, they have to use it. But again, what a sad problem for your children to have, that they have to get the money out.
10: You have to spend money that you didn't make. Yeah,
12: right,
10: for real. Very good question, though. Let's go to Lauren in Omaha, Nebraska. Hey, Lauren, how are you doing today?
13: Oh, my God. Hi, you guys. This is so cool. I'm doing great. It's great to talk to you. My question is, and it seems kind of straightforward, but there's a lot of context that I would like to be able to provide. I'll let you guys ask, though. Ultimately, what I want to know is, how do I prioritize saving for my son? I only have one child. I had him with a previous relationship, not my current husband. But I was a single mom for a really long time.
10: Mm-hmm.
13: And just this year, I got to the point, I'm sorry, I might start crying, but
10: that's all right.
13: I just this year got to the point where I'm actually making like a decent income, and my husband and I, who I've only been married to for about 4 years now, we're doing really well. And
12: Lauren, that's awesome. From where you've come from as a single mom. Yes.
13: It was hard. Yeah. And you know, I sacrificed, I worked the whole time. I never took benefits or welfare or anything like
10: that.
13: And, you know, my son's dad and I started saving for him when he was a baby, but I never really was able to contribute to it. And I just feel so far behind in my own life that I feel like I'll never be able to give anything to him.
12: Oh, Lauren, no. Girl, you've already given him so much. You've already given him so much as of your example. So from a numbers perspective, let me ask you this. When his dad was saving for him, what was he saving in or for?
13: So we both contribute to the same account. It's just in a normal like credit union account. There's like no return on it. And I've tried to get him to, you know, like we're going to meet this month and discuss our options for where to put it. And, you know, we're like civil with each other, so it's fine. That's all good. But, there's only about 6,000 and it's mostly in a CD. There's like a little bit that's not, but it's mostly in a CD.
12: And, how old is your son, Lauren?
13: He's 14.
12: 14. Okay. So here's what I would do. If there was 6,000 to his name, I would be thinking through the first big purchase is probably going to be a car at 16.
10: Yeah.
12: What does that look like? Does he contribute some? Do you use some of this money that your husband saved for that? Next is college. You guys could open up a 529 and start funding some college funds, some money for him for that. Anything beyond that, if you want to do any level of investing or anything, you can do an UPMA. It would be in his name. He'd get it at 18. I probably wouldn't do that at this point. But those are the two big things, Lauren. And hey, you've done a great job.
10: You're not as behind. You're really not behind.
12: You're doing great.

0: 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So break up with the big banks and check out Fairwinds Credit Union. 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
21: Here's your News Talk 1310 KNOX forecast. Chance for scattered showers tonight. Otherwise, cloudy skies expected. Lows level off around 61. Winds out of the north, 5 to 10 miles an hour. Sunshine mixed with clouds at times tomorrow. Daytime highs approaching 83. Lows dip down to about 57. Tomorrow night, clear skies. Sunny skies Saturday with highs around 87. 93 Sunday. I'm meteorologist Megan Mulford on News Talk 1310 KNOX. Currently 72.

0: to the phone lines. We head where we have John in New York City, New York, on the line. Hey, John, how can Rachel and I help?
1: Hi, I'm trying to figure out if I made a dumb decision and if I need to sell my home. Right now, I'm trying to do house hacking, but when I account for all the income, the mortgage payments, it comes out to about like 38 to 40% of my income. And yeah, I'm trying to see what you guys think.
0: Okay, so tell us, explain it to us in real numbers what you have going on and what's happening.
1: Absolutely. So my mortgage payment is $5,000 a month. I make $5,800. Bonuses can be up to $3,000 usually. My wife brings in $2,200. And then the rental income is $2,215. So that puts us at about $13,000 a month after taxes.
0: Okay. And the house hacking part, you're in the house and you have, is it a shared space or how does it work?
1: It's a two-family home. We live in one unit and then we rent the other unit out.
0: Okay. And you said you pay, you told us the mortgage, $5,000 a month, but how much is the whole, like, what did you pay for the property?
1: We bought it for $668. It's supposed to have appreciated about 7%, so if I were to sell it today, it would be $715, which would be a $20,000 loss versus what I put down when I bought it last year.
2: Yeah. Do you guys like the house? Do you like the situation you're in? Or is it all miserable? You don't like the house. You don't like living next to the people that are renting from you. Like, how does it feel day to day?
1: The tenants are great. Our neighbors are fantastic. The house is 113 years old.
2: Wow.
1: Year to date, we've put like $14,000 in maintenance and repairs. Thank God, you know, with my bonuses, we've been able to cover it without debt.
2: Mm-hmm.
1: I do have $48,000 in debt, but that's student loans and car payments. And so I don't know, because if I account for the rental income, right, the cost of the house is 38% of all of that. But if I were to assign the entire rental income and subtract it from the $5,000 mortgage payment, then what's left over would be essentially my housing cost would be about a fourth of my income. So do I account rent as my full revenue or do I just not do that?
2: Yeah, I would count rent as income as part of the equation. Yes.
0: And I just want to get clarity on my end on something. You said the mortgage is $5,000 a month. Is that the total mortgage or is that your portion of the mortgage?
1: That's the total. So that's
0: okay.
1: Mortgage, interest, taxes.
0: Got it. Okay. And so
2: it's not terrible. It's above the 25%,
0: mm-hmm.
2: but it's not. I don't think you necessarily made a terrible decision. The idea of owning a piece of property, though, that is dependent upon other people paying rent.
0: Yes, that's the problem.
2: That puts you at risk for sure. Nothing's on fire right now, but if you guys want out of that and say, yeah, we want a more stable, we're good renting for a few years till we get another great down payment and we'll just go buy a single family home and do our own thing, you could totally do that. I don't think anything's on fire right now, but you are very dependent on that other unit being filled. And the risky thing is if that family moves out, you're going to be pretty urgent to put some people in and may not have the bandwidth and the margin to find someone that's great too, right? That's part of the debt complex is like there's like tons of urgency to keep this ball moving because once it stops, you go under.
0: Right. And I again, let me just clarify a number just to make sure I'm right on this because I don't think the numbers are the issue. I think the dependency on the renters are the issue. But just to clarify, the mortgage is $5,000. They're paying $2,215 of it, right?
1: Correct.
0: And you're on the hook for $2,785 of it.
1: Correct. Plus
0: okay.
1: maintenance.
0: And then plus maintenance, but bringing in your $13,000, you are below 25%. Because 25% of your $13,000 is around $32,000.
1: Right. But the $13,000 accounts for the rent.
0: Right. But I'm just saying if you're figuring it the way we do, which is, hey, your mortgage or in your case, your portion of your mortgage shouldn't be any more than 25% of your take home pay. You've got your wife's $2,200. You've got your $5,800 and you've got money coming in from another source for $2,215. Right. You've got that money coming in.
1: Correct.
0: And now that's your income. And then your mortgage, if you're at 25%, could honestly be up to $3,200. And yours probably might be that way, like you said, with repairs and things like that. But the ratio feels correct. Pointing back to Rachel, I think that she is exactly right. The problem is not the ratio. The problem is you're dependent on them paying that. Because if some, for some reason, they don't pay the $2,215, you lose the tenants. It takes you a long time to find new ones. Now you do encroach on that ratio, and now it does feel like an issue.
1: So I guess my last question would be, is it okay to pause the debt payment? Because like I mentioned, I have $48,000 in debt that I'm trying to snowball. Is it okay for me to pause it right now, build at least some kind of emergency fund that would cover their rent in case they were to leave me for 1 or 2 months, and then resume debt payment afterwards?
2: I probably wouldn't. I think I would probably stick to paying off debt. And for some reason, when does their lease, when are they up to renew?
1: They just renewed, so it would be until October 1st of 2027.
2: Okay, yeah, I would just start paying off debt. And then for some reason, if something happens, pause the debt snowball and build up. Because again, even if you had to pay the full, a little over $5,000, you could still make that work. It's going to be a lot. It'd be really tight. But it could be possible, right? So I would just keep throwing money at the $48,000 of consumer debt. And if something happens, then pause the debt snowball, build up some money until you have time to fill the unit again. And then, yeah, and then long term too, John, you and your wife decide like what's worth the inflexibility, if you will, of having people next to you and having to depend on someone else for you to pay the mortgage on this place too. So. Yeah. From a long-term perspective, I would not recommend someone do this, but for you, nothing is on fire. And again, it's not at a crazy percentage, even if you had to pay both units.
0: It's not. That's a really good question though. And it's one of those things that I feel like we get, all the time. People enter into real estate and they have it. The intent is to build wealth, and by way of building wealth, maybe they're creating a lifestyle of peace or whatever it is, but it ends up being more of a anxiety or more of a stressor to them. And I think that when that happens, you do have to reevaluate.
2: Yeah. The whole house hacking idea. It's funny. I'm like, on paper, the concept sure can make sense. You could hear it and be like, okay, yeah. Someone else is paying basically your mortgage while you're building it, yada, yada. But then I'm like, yeah, but then you got the crazy Smiths next door that you're dependent upon, right? Like they are one of the ones that is holding your financial peace basically. And if they go away, then you're like, you're stuck with it. And so, that's one of the problems about the get rid. If it sounds too good to be true, it probably is, because you usually don't factor in real life risk.
0: Right.
2: You don't factor in people in the situation.
0: Uh-huh.
2: Just people, right? The relational side of everything, like none of that fits in an Excel sheet. And so you really do have to play out your life to say, okay, there's other factors here. And yeah, with the, it sounds too good to be true. It probably is really, more real than ever, I feel like.
0: And if you are going to do something like this, because I do like when people are creative about finding ways to make money and things like that. And so if you are going to do it, you do have to look at the total mortgage and say that total mortgage, does it fit within the parameter?
2: Yes.
0: And if it does, and it's just gravy for somebody to be paying
2: you,
0: then it's like, hey, yeah, do it until you can't stand the people anymore.
2: Yeah. Well, we had a guy call and he did that. He had a home he owns, and it was right at that 25%. It was great. And he still had student loans pay off. So he's renting out. He's having roommates, basically.
0: That's
2: three
0: smart.
2: Of the rooms. Yes. Mm-hmm. And so he's making rental income that not only can he pay the mortgage, but it's all going towards the debt. So like things like that, you're exactly right. You can still get creative with this. But when you're dependent upon somebody, especially in a housing situation, to pay their portion for it to work for you, that's just a level of risk.
0: It gets very, very stressful.
2: It's worth it. Yep.
0: Yeah. 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

0: 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And it may not be available in all states. Today's question comes from Victoria in Hawaii. We have three children, and they are all in music programs. Last year, we spent $5,800 on lessons alone. We are currently paying off debt, and my husband wants to stop all music lessons in order to become debt-free. This is something that I've always wanted to provide for my kids, so it would be hard for me to see them stop. Should we give up this expense to get out of debt, or should I continue pushing for music lessons?
1: Ooh.
0: Oh man. Okay. So it's close to like $500 a month.
1: Uh-huh.
0: I mean, here's the bottom line with all of this is it's math, right? So the faster you, or the deeper you sacrifice and you cut everything that is not a need, the faster you are going to get out of debt. So my question, I guess, would be more of, okay, when you guys look at this timeline, how much debt do you have? Do you have, you know, $15,000? Yep. You have $500,000? Like,
1: and how much do you make?
0: And how much do you make? All of it. Yes. So that plays into a lot of this, because if $500 a month is going to slow your debt snowball down 3 months,
1: who cares?
0: I would be like, just take the music. Like, yep. It's 3 months, you know, but the extra job you're working, that's 3 more months. So that, like, you have to account for all these other things that you're stretching out your debt payoff. But if it's going to be longer, I don't know. You would have to pick the timeline and decide. So it's not a need. So if you cut the music lessons, you can always pick them back up mm-hmm. 6 to 8 months after, you know what I mean? Mm-hmm. From now, once you're debt free,
1: mm-hmm.
0: you can always just pick it back up. And depending on the age of your kids, like, I don't know, my kids do piano, but they, like, one of them stopped for probably 5 months and she's getting, I don't know. It's just not that hardcore for us. But it's good for them to do. It's that yeah. kind of feeling. So I don't think it's a need. And $500, again, in some people's world, that's a lot.
1: It could be everything. Yeah.
0: It's a lot. So, I understand it's an important value for you guys, but you also are broke. So you have to kind of realize, what can we really afford with the lifestyle that we've chosen to live that's gotten us into debt in the first place?
1: Yeah. I think it's absolutely. I couldn't have said it better myself. And I do think that that does bring up a values question. And I want to throw this in here because I want to know your answer, Rachel. So a while back, I did a post on a couple of things that I would not give up in baby step two.
0: Oh, that's good.
1: Yeah, because we're always talking about cut everything, stop everything. And one of the things I think we can both agree on would be generosity.
0: Yes.
1: In the form of, especially like that, if you're a Christ follower, that base, like, hey, I do 10% to my local church mm-hmm. or even 10% to a charity. If you're not, that's fine, cool. But having generosity, I never let go of that. The other thing I put on there is if you need help and you need counseling, like,
0: Therapy.
1: Budget for counseling. Like, there are certain things that I think are at a primal need that
0: totally
1: you don't want to let go, and they may feel like luxuries, but based on your values or based mm-hmm. on what is truly a need at a moment, you got to do it. One of the things I said is anything that, like, a date night, and I'm not saying you have to go out every, you know, sure. once a week or, but like having a special night that if you have to pay for a sitter, that you're valuing yes. your marriage and valuing your bonds. And I was wondering if you have anything that you would add to that.
0: Oh, that's a good one.

0: one that I would not cut out.
1: I put you on the spot, but...
0: No. I was going to say, I'm in my health era, Jade.
1: Ah.
0: So I wouldn't do... if I had like a personal trainer, something a little bit above and beyond, I probably would cut that for a season.
1: But you got to do your basic appointments.
0: If I needed a gym membership, I would keep that.
1: Yes.
0: Like things like that to say, I'm going to keep these classes going.
1: Mm-hmm.
0: More for my own sanity.
1: Yeah, because you need it for just as much your mental health as your physical health.
0: So I would say that. I love the date night idea. Because I'm like, even just take me to Chili's.
1: We don't have to get crazy here.
0: That's all I need. I would say that. And then as we're thinking about the kids, and we do rec sports, so they're not expensive. You pay like an initial registration
1: fee,
0: and that's about it. And if it was time to sign up for that, for like fall soccer, I would probably go through with that. Mm-hmm. I would say the kids can still play at the YMCA. So
1: we can find another way to make that money up.
0: Yep. So there would be a couple of things, but an ongoing expense like this specifically, $500 a month.
1: It's a lot.
0: That's ongoing. That feels, that feels like a lot.
1: It's a good question. It's a good conversation.
0: I'll weigh my hair, Jade.
1: Say what?
0: I got grays early in life. I'd get my roots done. I would. I would keep that. I'd keep my hair appointments.
1: Well, somebody called it. That's a good one because somebody called in and asked about that in Baby Step 2. And that's another one we can add to
0: the list.
1: You
0: may have to find a cheaper person to go to. But
1: yes. There's always options to make it less expensive. But you do. If you have a job or a corporate job, you do have to do what you have to do to show up in a professional
0: manner. Hey, let me ask you this. Because you and Sam, remind me the time frame. 8?
1: Uh-huh. So, 7.5.
0: Seven and a half years. Would you say if someone is looking, because I mean, you guys were like $500,000, you are looking at a sprint, not 9 months, not 18 months, mm-hmm. like 7 years.
1: Mm-hmm.
0: Do you give more grace to sustain a lifestyle to get you through that than the 18?
1: Hex, yes.
0: Okay.
1: Yeah.
0: So that's good to know because for people out there that have hundreds of thousands of dollars of student loans, and you're looking out and you're like, it's going to take 4 years. You may be looking at that and thinking, okay, I have to live that out for 4 years. Again, nine months. I carry a baby for 9. You can do anything for 9 months. Like, shut
1: I'm so
0: up
1: glad
0: and get
1: you
0: ready.
1: Said that.
0: But the long term is harder. That's hard.
1: I'm so glad you said that, which does point to something that we should highlight, which is most people, when we talk about the baby step two is what we're talking about, paying off all your debt minus your mortgage. The average person who's doing it, they're doing that in 2 years.
0: 18 to 24 months.
1: Yep. 18 to 24 months. That's like, a drop in the bucket, right? So to her point, you can sacrifice and do anything for that length of time. If you're beyond that, I do think it's important, especially if you're like 4 years, 5 years to your point.
0: Yes.
1: I think it's important to highlight. And if you can do it ahead of time, I think that's even better to kind of highlight what your milestones are going to be and say, okay, once I get to the 3 year point or once I've paid off $200,000, we're going to do XYZ.
0: Yeah.
1: And once I get to that point, then I'm going to let myself get my nails done again. And then, and live your life because the truth is your life is still your life and you want to enjoy it to a certain extent. And tomorrow isn't promised. And so balancing that and knowing that, okay, there's a certain responsibility that I can hold for 18 to 24 months. But beyond that, I do want to make sure that I'm in my life a little bit and I'm still, otherwise your mental health is going to get nasty.
0: Yeah, right. Absolutely.
1: Oh, so good. That's a really good question. All righty. Let's go to these social questions. I really like these because it's a way that you guys can contact us. If you follow Rachel online, myself, any of the personalities, or even the Baby Steps community, which is our Facebook group, you can drop your questions in there and we'll see them there. And we can answer those. So this comes from Hannah on Facebook. She says, we're rebuilding our emergency fund due to some unexpected home repairs. It will take us 5 to 7 months to rebuild if we continue our retirement investments or 2 months if we temporarily stop them. Mm. Does it matter which way we choose?
0: Oh, I'd go 2 months.
1: I would too.
0: Contact HR. Just say pause. 2 months, be done. Press play again.
1: Yeah.
0: And I wouldn't drag it out because who knows what else is going to come up. 7 months, stuff could happen.
1: Yeah.
0: I don't know. That's stretching it for me.
1: I 100% agree. And I actually think that that's the way the baby steps work. As you work through them, if something happens and you have to take a step back, which is not a negative, the whole purpose of the emergency fund is there in case something happens. So it's not a negative. But if you go back and you have to redo it, then you're back to that step.
0: Now, if it's like 30, 60 days with retirement funding, you could probably get away with that.
1: Yeah.
0: Just to keep going. But 7 months, no, I would pause and get it done in two.
1: I love that one. Okay, one last question. Annie from Instagram says, how do you balance working the baby steps and still enjoy life? Because time flies and your kids are growing up quickly. I feel like we got
0: talking
1: that.
0: About. I know. Yeah, I mean, I still think there's things that you can do with your kids. And again, I'm gonna base this on the 18, 24 month time frame. That flies.
1: It really does.
0: It goes so fast, and you can still enjoy your kids without having to spend money on them. That's the other thing.
1: Is you
0: like
1: can.
0: There is stuff that you can do, you guys, and your kids want to be with your kids. Like, I always go back to that.
1: They want
0: to
1: be with you.
0: It's the smallest things. Like, I think I've told the story, but this was, I guess, at Thanksgiving. We took our kids. We put all the bikes in Winston's truck and went to the high school. It's just down the road.
1: Yeah.
0: And they literally made this whole loop and this whole thing around. And they was the best. They were so happy. They were fine.
1: Cost nothing.
0: Yes. So listen, it does not take that much, honestly. So you can enjoy your life with your kids and get out of debt. And the beautiful thing is, when you're not a stressed parent and not have anxiety about money, you're going to be more peaceful to be around.

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2: ABC News, I'm Dave Packer. President Trump is floating the idea of possibly withdrawing Todd Blanche's nomination for attorney general a day after his confirmation hearing was postponed due to two Republican senator holdouts that are concerned over provisions of the president's IRS settlement. President Trump saying that he'd try again next year. One of those holdouts, Senator Tom Tillis of North Carolina.
3: Hey, 158 days, they can try it again, roll the dice on what the Senate confirmation process looks like next year. It's all on him.
2: Seattle's police chief out of a job after pressure mounted following the lack of information following this week's mass shooting at a food festival that left three people dead. A source confirms to ABC News that tech billionaire Elon Musk is getting ready to play in this year's midterm elections with an investment plan to help strengthen GOP turnout in the lead up to November through his aligned super PAC. The New York Times says a super PAC could spend between $100 and $120 million. This is ABC News. Better late than never for a library in Australia.
4: A book has been returned to the Kiama Public Library 150 years late. Antiquities of Athens, published in 1858, was returned last week by a man who found it while doing home renovations. It was tucked inside of a tea crate, which was bricked into a sealed fireplace. He will not be charged with the late fee, which, accounting for 150 years of inflation, would be $19,500. It will not be lent out again. Wayne Cabot, ABC News.
2: Amazon has won federal approval to charge customers for rides in its Zoox robot taxis. The fully autonomous four-seater vehicles will still need to get state and local approvals. Zoox has been giving free rides in San Francisco and Los Angeles since last year. The head of the National Highway Traffic Safety Administration says the agency may reconsider requiring brake pedals, steering wheels, and windshield wipers for autonomous vehicles. Dave Packer, ABC News.
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17: 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Wozvik in, fires, and scores! Justin Wozvik, far down, goal on the takeaway. Red River right now has a 2-0 lead.
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18: Here's your News Talk 1310 KNOX forecast. Lows dip down to about 61 tonight under overcast skies with a slight chance for scattered thunderstorms. Winds out of the north 5 to 10 miles an hour. Daytime highs approaching 83. Tomorrow, a blend of clouds and sun. Tomorrow night, lows level off around 57. High of 87 Saturday under clear skies. 93 Sunday. I'm meteorologist Megan Mulford on News Talk 1310 KNOX. Currently, it's 72 degrees.
19: 5 years, we're now surpassed 2,300 confirmed cases in 45 states. At one point, back in 2000, it was officially eliminated. However, because of falling kindergarten vaccination rates, they were over 95%. Now they're roughly down to about 92%. They have caused this problem with this measles outbreak. To talk about it is the chief executive officer of the American Public Health Association. That's the nation's largest and oldest organization of public health professionals. He's also the former Secretary of Health for the state of Maryland. Dr. Georges Benjamin joins us. Doctor, welcome to America at Night.
20: Hi, thanks for having me.
19: So I understand that there's people aren't getting vaccinated, obviously, but the rates went from 95% of kindergarteners getting vaccinated to down to 92%. That's still a large number of people getting vaccinated. What is that 3% difference? Is that big of a deal?
20: It can make a big difference. And the reason it makes such a big difference is if you think about it, the likelihood of you being the disease is passed by respiratory spread. It's highly infectious. It's one of the most infectious diseases that we have. Just to give you an example of what I'm talking about, if you put 100 people in a room and somebody comes in there with measles, 90 of them will get measles. And then if everybody left and somebody comes in within the next 2 hours, the likelihood of them getting measles is very high. And it's just that infectious. And the challenge we have with that is that 3% means that the likelihood, if you're unvaccinated, of you being exposed to measles becomes just mathematically very high. So that 3% makes a big difference.
19: How dangerous is measles? I mean, the rare occasion you have deaths, but how dangerous is it, and how sick do the kids get once they get measles, or adults?
20: Well, let me just say it. It is a very unpleasant disease to get. You get real sore throat, high fever, sick. You can get seizures. You can get a pneumonia from the virus itself. You can get a secondary bacterial infection after the viral disease goes away. And then several years later, people who even have mild cases of measles can have a demyelinating disease, a brain disease, which can cause them to have severe neurological problems for life afterwards. So it can be a very severe disease, even if you don't die from it. But it's just unpleasant, just to start with. And the real tragedy here is two shots is preventable. Almost 97% protected if you get your two vaccinations.
19: I was looking at some of the stats. Back in the early 60s, the measles were up over 450, close to 500,000 cases every year. The vaccine came in the early 60s, and it virtually wiped it out, did it not?
20: It did. And let me tell you what happened. I was actually the health commissioner in Washington, D.C. in the 90s, in 1990. And that vaccine came out in the 60s. They began giving it. But we really didn't get it to all the kids. In fact, our national vaccination rates were still in the 60 or 70% range. The Bush administration came in, decided we were going to get our vaccination rates up. They had a national campaign. Everybody got involved. I remember going to a Rose Garden ceremony at the White House, and we started making sure we increased requirements for getting vaccination. We had vaccine clinics all over the country. We got our numbers up, and voila, we got control over measles.
19: But you're saying some people can get the vaccine and not be inoculated from the measles?
20: Well, like any therapeutic, it doesn't work 100% on everybody. So, there are a few people who can get vaccinated, may still get measles, not a lot, only 2 or 3%, but they don't get a severe case. It moderates the disease. Because what the vaccine does, it basically emulates the disease and teaches your body how to make antibodies against it. So when you're exposed to it, you get a very rapid response to protect yourself from the most serious effects of the disease. But most people who get it are just totally protected.
19: So let's talk about once you do get it in these 2,300 plus people and children who have been diagnosed with measles. Some go to the hospital, some get, is there a remedy? Are there treatments? Or do you just have to sort of grin and bear it until you fight it off?
20: You control the fever. You treat the symptoms. Again, most people who do get sick stay at home. But if you get very sick, and sick enough you have to be hospitalized because you're not able to eat, because you can't keep down fluids, because you have any of the complications, meningitis, brain swelling, pneumonia, obviously you need to be treated. And we treat those symptoms symptomatically, making sure you get enough oxygen, making sure you get enough fluids. But there aren't really any really good treatments for it. You will hear people talk about vitamin A. It's not preventive. There are some people who are really malnourished, for which giving nutritional supplements can help as part of a broader range of therapies. But when people tell you to take vitamin A, preventive therapy or for routine measles, it doesn't help at all. It won't prevent you from like that.
19: Doctor, tell me, what are you looking at as a doctor in this space with these numbers? Some states are worse off than others. Pennsylvania, Virginia, South Carolina is being hit hard. Florida is being hit hard. Texas, Arizona, Utah. But it's showing up in 45 states. What are you looking at? We're halfway through the year. Is this going to get worse before it gets better?
20: It's going to get worse before it gets better. And what the problem is, what used to happen is you would have someone from out of the country who would come in, and they would go into a community that was under-vaccinated or unvaccinated. And then, of course, the outbreak would develop there. And then you would spend hours, because what a health department officer has to do is they have to go and chase every single case, just like Sherlock Holmes. They've got to chase every person who was exposed to the disease. They got to take a history. They got to ask them whether they were sick or not. And if you're exposed and you're not vaccinated, you need to be quarantined for 21 days. And then, you know, hopefully you'll be vaccinated and be protected, but we want to make sure you don't have measles and can't spread it to others. And in an environment now where we have done things to people to help them get better, cancer, chemotherapy patients, people on high steroids for a whole range of autoimmune diseases, for asthma. Those people with those chronic diseases, when they get a case of measles, they're going to get worse, because now you got the measles on top of their underlying disease.
19: So let's talk about the vaccine. I know it's become politicized, and the internet and social media and everybody else is pushing their own agenda. From an expert who lives in this space, what do you say when somebody asks you about the measles vaccine, and is it safe?
20: It is safe and effective. And now there are people who may not take it. They can't take it because they're allergic to a component in the shot, just like any other medication. You know, sometimes you can be allergic to things. It does not cause autism or any of the other autism-like diseases that people have said that it does. That's not true. What the side effects, the most common side effects, are a little swelling and a sore arm. Maybe get a fever, and which is obviously easily treated with antipyretics or Tylenol usually. And, you know, sometimes you feel a little sluggishly after the shot. And obviously rest, and usually 24 hours is over.
19: A lot of people say, I hear a lot of parents say, I'm not against the vaccines, I just don't want them all at once, or I'd like to spread them out, or my pediatrician wants to give them all at once, and I think they should be spread out. What do you say to somebody who asks you about that?
20: You know, the vaccine schedule takes that into consideration. In fact, we don't give kids all their shots, you know, at one time. We spread it out over time. We don't put together two vaccines that will interact with one another. But let me make sure people understand how our body protects itself and learns to protect itself from infectious agents. Every moment we're alive, our body is being exposed to new viruses and bacteria. Millions of viruses every day, new ones. And our body, every time we get exposed to a new one, our body learns how to protect ourselves from it. Most of these viruses and bacteria don't make us sick. And we live in harmony with them. But these ones that we have identified that are cause severe disease, and we've figured out how to make a vaccine against them, we've created a protective device called a vaccine, a therapeutic, that you give to well people to prevent them from getting the disease. But when someone says, I don't want to take too many shots on a given day, that's a minor number of new exposures that you had compared to all the millions of viruses that you're seeing every day, all the new bugs that are out there that your body hasn't seen before. So these therapeutics, these vaccines, are a drop in the ocean compared to what your body is already defending you against and learning to defend you against. So I hear parents saying that. So what I interpret, when I want to when I would have a parent ask me that, what they often will mean is, look, I don't want my kid to get that many shots because I don't want – it hurts to get a shot. I get that. And I don't want my kid to get that many shots. Well, that's okay. We can work that out. Get what you need today. You can come back a couple days later, maybe a week later, whatever. That can be spread out. But when clinicians need to make sure we understand what the parents are most concerned about, if they say, I'm not worried about the vaccine itself, I'm worried about the discomfort it has for my child. And I get that. But that can be accommodated.
19: Dr. Georges Benjamin with us. He is the former Secretary of Health for the state of Maryland. He's also the chief executive officer for an organization, the American Public Health Association. That is an organization of public health professionals. This measles outbreak, the worst in 35 years, and it surpasses 2,300 confirmed cases, 45 states. I got about a minute left, doctor. Is there a season for measles? Is the summertime not as bad? Is the fall worse? And will it just roll into the next season? And so now we're expecting this to just be an ongoing problem with these numbers getting higher and higher?
20: No, there really isn't a season per se, except to say that obviously, you know, in the summer, people are around each other more. When you're getting ready to go back to school, kids go back to school. And one of the reasons we have vaccination clinics right before kids go back to school is that these kids bring their diseases, of course, to school with them. And the best time to catch them is when they're getting ready to go to school, because it's in almost every place it's required to go back to school. And so it's a good time to catch up kids who, for one reason or another, haven't gotten their shots.
19: So with school coming back into session, there might be an uptick because of the people who aren't getting the vaccine.
20: That's right. And yeah. Now they're being exposed to kids, other kids. Remember this, while you may or may not be maybe not as concerned about your kid getting sick, remember that someone else who's not vaccinated who has the disease can get your child sick, or you can get someone else's kid sick.
19: Yeah. Dr. Georges Benjamin, Executive Director of the American Public Health Association. Great stuff, doctor. Thanks for checking in, and thanks for your expertise.
20: Thank you very much. Enjoyed it.
19: You got it. America at Night, back in a moment.
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21: 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I've been surfing here since I was a kid. 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Watching him and taking in the blue waves, the sea breeze, the blurry horizon.
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19: All right. Coming up in just a couple of minutes, we're going to talk about a new bill that passed the Minnesota House and Senate overwhelmingly with bipartisan support. It is to outlaw, get ready for this, something called nudification. Nudification. It is a new word. Never heard it before. Nudification. What is nudification? You sitting down for this one? Nudification is, they want to ban it. They want to ban nudification. Nude, as in like have no clothes on, and fication, nudification. They want to ban the software that designs people to have their clothes taken off. So like artificial intelligence, right? Twitter has that feature where you can have a picture of somebody and then you can turn them, have the head on it and then turn them into a nude photo. They want to ban that. And the House passed it 132-1, and the Senate passed it in the state of Minnesota 65-0. Elon Musk has filed a federal lawsuit trying to ban this law in Minnesota. He thinks he should have a right to do this. You know, when I was a kid, Tipper Gore and the like were up in arms over like rap albums and demanded like parental notification. Matter of fact, There was some movie I wanted to go see, PG-13, and I was 12, and they wouldn't let me into the movie theater. And now the richest man in the world is arguing he should be allowed to take regular photos and turn them into nude photos of unsuspecting people. It's a strange world we live in, isn't it? Stay right there. We'll talk to a state representative from the great state of Minnesota about their nudification bill. America at Night, just getting started.
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17: Here's your News Talk 1310 KNOX forecast. Lows dip down to about 61 tonight under overcast skies with a slight chance for scattered thunderstorms. Winds out of the north 5 to 10 miles an hour. Daytime highs approaching 83. Tomorrow, a blend of clouds and sun. Tomorrow night, lows level off around 57. High of 87, Saturday, under clear skies, 93, Sunday. I'm meteorologist Megan Mulford on News Talk 1310 KNOX. Currently, it's 72 degrees.
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21: All right. There is a bill that just passed the legislature in Minnesota. Overwhelming support in the Senate and the House. It is to ban nudification. And what exactly is that? We'll talk to the state rep, Minnesota state rep, Jess Hansen, who was the inspiration and the sponsor of this bill. Jess Hansen, welcome to America at Night.
22: Thank you so much for having me.
21: So it was overwhelming support. How easy was it to, first of all, tell us what the definition of nudification is, and then how easy was this to work its way through both houses up in Minnesota?
22: Yeah, so nudification is a feature of AI that allows somebody to upload an otherwise benign image to these AI models and basically click a button and make the subject nude, naked in a video or an image. And, you know, this could be a video or an image that you posted of your family vacation, your Christmas, anything like that, something that's a good memory. And someone can just take that and turn it into something without your consent. And so what's really important to know is that this is, I know you mentioned that I'm the champion behind it, but really it was the survivors who came forward. And Senator May Quaid, who led on this the year before I got there. So it's really important that the survivors' names be uplifted in voices and their stories. They had a friend they'd been friends with for over 20 years, some of them. And all of a sudden they found pictures just like that of them naked on his computer, and they had never taken them. And so the violation of trust there was just really, really severe. And they found the courage to come forward and to fight this.
21: And so how hard was it to work its way through both houses? It's pretty split in both houses, Republicans and Democrats, overwhelming support for passing it. How hard was it to work its way through the system?
22: It went through the Senate the first year of the biennium. It went through lots of committees that had bipartisan support. It really went through like a no-brainer on that side. And on the other side, we were working through the tie in the House, which is historic and hasn't happened many times in history. So we had the first year to kind of work out some of those kinks in the process. And then the second year of the biennium is when I brought it through the House committee. So started right away when we got back from session and hit the ground running. And really, we didn't receive a lot of fighting or pushback or opposition. It just is, again, a no-brainer to so many people. I have plenty of my Republican colleagues who felt it was very important to do this. I worked with tech companies, lobbyists that were at the Capitol. They did want some of the things changed that we couldn't, you know, work around, but we left an agreement to continue talking in the coming years. But overall, nobody spoke up to oppose the bill at all.
21: And so it was supposed to take effect August 1st, just a day or two from now. And then Elon Musk drops a federal lawsuit with this, threatening all sorts of things. Is it now on hold? What's the status of the bill becoming a law?
22: Now it's going to go to the courts. It's on track to become law on Saturday unless the courts make a different decision. And that's not my branch of government that I work in, thankfully. I don't have to make those decisions. But, you know, this is the only lawsuit. And I think that's really notable that there's only one. There's a lot of tech companies out there that do this, a lot of companies that have AI models that will not do this because it is possible and relatively easy to just turn that feature off. And there's some companies that don't want to do that. Obviously, there are reasons they can defend on their own, but largely we, you know, can assume profits or other reasons are driving them. And that's not okay. So we have to be sure that we're looking at why these folks that are fighting it and what their connections to the rest of the kind of icky world of AI-generated child sexual abuse material and all of that and what that looks like, too.
21: Elon Musk will tell you, will say, and the people who I guess are opposed to this in this lawsuit will say, look, we're all against this, but this law has gone too far and it cuts into free speech. And there are people who use this technology for innocent reasons and they're going to be swept up in this. And this is a bad bill because it goes too far, chasing innocent people down when it's only meant for the bad guys, but it's going to catch the good guys as well.
22: So here in Minnesota, it's already a crime to create a non-consensual deepfake and disseminate it to anybody more than one person. That's what the dissemination is defined as. So Grassley's already breaking the law and has been. And so this technology that we're seeking to ban is obviously because those kinds of laws don't always work to go upstream and address them. It hasn't deterred them this far. Grox made tens of thousands of images of naked children on a regular basis for a long time. The Tech Transparency Project has covered this as well. And that's an important piece of this that, you know, why would anybody create a software that and allow it to do this? That's the real question is why does this even exist? I've yet to hear of one good public good that comes out of using this other than maybe somebody wants to, you know, make a video or an image of themselves or something like that. But at that point, it's consensual. If it's of yourself, you know, so there's different ways to, you know, use different softwares. Photoshop remains available. We have a very clear carve out for artistic, technical skill that's added to that. But it is when these images are made without consent and then disseminated like that. And this law will also apply to tech companies that advertise apps like this too.
21: What's the penalty if a tech company allows this to happen in the state of Minnesota?
22: $500,000 up to, they can be fined for each image. In the law, it says each download, which sometimes the courts can read a couple different ways. But that's the ultimate kind of government approach we can take. And then anybody who becomes a victim of that can also go forward and, you know, seek damages. This is really emotionally damaging for people that, that experience this. And so they could potentially go after the tech companies who allowed this feature to be available.
21: Minnesota State Rep. Jess Hansen, who was one of the ones who got this bill through the legislature, signed. It's supposed to take effect Saturday. Jess, how much of a problem is this? I mean, seriously, how many people are actually taking photos of innocent children and turning them into nudes and or child images?
22: An alarming amount. So there's an organization called the Internet Watch Foundation. They are an international organization that monitors chat rooms around the globe, on the dark web, for this kind of content. They've issued three reports over the last 3 years about the growing prevalence of this. Their latest one identified a 26,000% increase in the prevalence of AI-generated child sexual abuse material. And if that doesn't alarm people, I don't know what does. You know, at a time when we are seeing that, you know, a lot of times sexual assault, whether it's against adults or children, it is just not taken as seriously by society. And really that universal truth that sex crimes against kids should be are wrong. It's just wrong. And we should do everything we can to protect them. Kids have no one else on the planet to look out for them except for grown-ups. So it's important that we stand up and talk about that. So I encourage folks to look at the Tech Transparency Project and the Internet Watch Foundation, IWF. They are leading the way on the research on this, and you will leave reading that a different person and unfortunately seeing the world a little bit worse, because that's the reality of what's there right now and how bad we need to do that. You know, we know that one in four little girls are molested, one in 20 boys, which I think is actually quite a bit higher, you know, than boys that will admit it. Or can talk about it. We have to make sure that we don't shy away from talking about this issue just because it might be uncomfortable or some maybe triggering for some people to talk about, but it doesn't mean we don't need to do something about it.
21: Yeah, I just want to make sure, I want to ask you this question again in a different way, because I want to make sure people understand the legal argument as to why Elon Musk and his legal team brought this lawsuit to bear. His legal team is saying that your law goes too far and it restricts free speech for everyday users, and that there is a line between protected free speech and digital assault, and they're saying that this law goes too far. What do you say?
22: I say I talked to a handful of some of the nation's top First Amendment lawyers, and like the governor said, we're going to see them in court. It is important to understand that there's, you know, there's free speech and then there's yelling fire in a movie theater, right? There are limits to some of these things that are necessary for public safety and protection. But ultimately, this is not going after the, you know, what they're creating. It is the tool. This law goes after strictly the tool of this, these AI models that are there. So I think it's misguided, but that's just my take on it.
21: So does the technology exist where these tech companies can allow it in Iowa but block it in Minnesota to comply with this law?
22: I think that tech companies figure out a whole lot of ways to comply with laws every day with different states. They're able to have sports betting in one state or, you know, predictive markets in one state, not another. I mean, there's a plenty of ways that companies have to comply with state laws where they operate. I think it's important to know that we don't think this is going to solve the problem by any means. Obviously, we're not, you know, silly enough to believe that. But this is going to be introduced in at least 12 additional states this year. We're hoping for some federal action to come down on it. Like I said, there's just really no public good use of this. And because it is the number one tool used to make child sexual abuse material right now, that is really alarming. We just have to make sure we're reining this in. And I don't understand why anybody would want to fight to protect a tool that they are using to create this hideous, sadistic, disgusting content for the sake of some First Amendment argument that I'm pretty confident that they're not going to be able to make very strongly, because Child didn't even make the case very strongly either.
21: Yeah. Well, in terms of full disclosure, I have a 6-year-old daughter, and ever since she was born, I have refused to, and I've been vigilant in friends, families who post pictures of her on their social media. I demand them to take them down. And they look at me like I'm some Scrooge. And I'm like, I don't want her picture up there because there are nefarious people who do all sorts of terrible things. And it's almost like people hear it, but it doesn't register to them. And I'm the bad guy in the family because I keep doing it. And I'm like, do you want someone to do something terrible to her picture? Take it down. And so I don't know why anybody would post any picture of any child on social media while this is still legal.
22: I couldn't agree more. I mean, right now, the most sought-after content on the dark web for this disgusting farmers chain that's really wrapping around the whole planet is that they're dying for content of infants and toddlers. And that's just disgusting. You know, and I think a lot of people shy away from talking about this because it is so inhumane. It is so just awful to think about what people that, you know, hurt children will actually do to them. And what's worse is that when with the AI generated material, we're watching a trend in the violent nature of it go up. It gets worse and worse and worse every time, every year, every report. And there's a correlation to that also becoming more and more violent in the real world. So this doesn't just stay in the digital world, right? This is a way that people will, depending on who the subject of the AI-generated, you know, video is, if it's some a celebrity's kid or something like that, people pay a lot of money for this. People are getting rich on it and doing disgusting things. So it's just, it is a hideous part of the world, and we just can't turn a blind eye to it anymore. I think that we just don't talk about it enough, and people like you are now the bad guy in the family for talking about it, right? But in reality, you're really protecting your kids from this. I mean, this is when we think about cameras that anybody has access to, and we don't know. We've seen this in schools. We've seen this from security guards in department stores and malls. We see this in security guards at Catholic churches. We just saw one today. It's awful. There's a lot of really horrible things that can happen when our children's likeness is not protected. And who's going to protect that if not us?
21: Well, and I mean, you're exactly right. It isn't just an aunt who posts a picture at a birthday party. Some

0: Elon Musk sued to stop this law from going into effect to allow his technology platforms to allow this to happen. But I often say this to people. What kind of society can it be where you can't upload copyrighted music to YouTube, right? They've figured out a way to protect the artist and the songwriter with copyrighted music to where the system says, I'm sorry, you're using copyrighted music. We're not allowed to post this. But we are creating a system where you can create nude photos of children, and that's okay, but to upload copyrighted music is not okay.
1: Yeah, it's almost like there's some power around the planet in countries, governments, societies that values profit more than our children's innocence.
0: Yeah, it's a sad, sad reality. Minnesota State Rep. Jess Hansen, good luck. We'll be keeping an eye on this, but you've gotten other states' attention, and you think this is going to happen in other states real soon?
1: Absolutely. We have a bunch of legislators from around the country that are talking about how do we make sure we do the most good for the most people when it comes to AI regulation, and how do we do that responsibly, right? AI has an amazing tool that can do a lot of things for businesses and for individuals and for families and people, but it can also cause a lot of harm. And in this case, you know, we're going to continue working out. We'd love to see some action at the federal level. The Take It Down Act is great. Thanks to Senator Klobuchar and Senator Cruz for working on that, but that only happens after it's out there. Right. We need to be able to get ahead of this and get ahead of the curve. We're the first people on the planet to do this. So this has gone globally viral. Countries around the nation are talking about it because they, too, are having these problems. And, you know, who knew? There are a lot of grown-ups around the world that care about protecting kids. And we just got to team up and make sure we can fight back.
0: Minnesota's House passed this 132-1. The Senate passed it 65-0. It was supposed to go into effect on August 1st. But Elon Musk filed a federal lawsuit that is trying to stop this law from going into effect. State Rep of Minnesota, Jess Hansen. Jess, thank you very much for your time. I reserve the right to call you back at any time and talk about this.
1: 100%. Thank you so much for amplifying the issue. Like, this is how we continue to create the change, is when people with platforms like yours, journalists, and other press take it seriously. So thank you sincerely for doing that.
0: Jess Hansen, representative of Minnesota. America at Night, back in a moment.
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9: The U.S. Treasury quietly released its official financial report for 2025. It appears

0: By its own numbers, the U.S. government seems insolvent. It's reported that the Treasury shows about $6 trillion in assets and over $47 trillion in liabilities. 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
6: Coming to you from the heart of the nation, this is America at Night with McGraw-Milhaven.
7: Anthropic now says that its Claude model did the same thing that OpenAI did. It gained unauthorized access to three companies during a cyber test that it wasn't prompted to do. That's the same thing that OpenAI got in trouble for last week. So their AI models are going rogue. Next hour, we're going to talk to a cybersecurity expert about what does this actually mean. This is science fiction, and have we crossed a Rubicon? Is there a way to fix it? Is there a way to put it back? Is there a way to put the genie back in the bottle? We'll talk with her coming up next hour. And then Bill on the road, he's talking Route 66. People love to talk about Route 66, one of the great historic roads. He's in Springfield, Missouri, so we'll check in with him a little bit later on. And then, of course, it's open phones. Phone calls, text messages, voicemails. We got all of that coming up straight ahead. That was a quick hour. Good hour. Interesting hour. Hope you enjoyed it, because two really important topics that we were able to dive into. So 1-844-2-McGraw. Stay right there. We'll find out exactly what is going on with these AI models and how worried should we be. And is it really like 2001 Space Odyssey? Are we there in 2026? Our executive director is Alex Hinton. Our engineer tonight is Richard Good. I'm McGraw-Milhaven, and this is America at Night on Westwood One.

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9: ABC News, I'm Dave Packer. Multiple U.S. officials confirmed that investigators are looking into a series of cyber attacks on water systems in Minnesota this week. 30 plants were hit, and investigators are looking into whether the hackers were associated with Iran. The Minnesota community of Brom says it was targeted. Mayor Nate George.
10: This attack really wasn't successful, but it certainly shows the intent is out there.
9: President Trump floating the idea of possibly withdrawing Todd Blanche's nomination for attorney general a day after his confirmation hearing was postponed due to two Republican senator holdouts that are concerned over provisions of his IRS settlement. Seattle's police chief out of a job. Public anger grew against Seattle police chief Sean Barnes and Seattle's mayor over the city's response of the lack of basic information that came from the city in the hours after the shooting there. And an explosion inside a coal mine in southwest Pakistan, leaving at least 32 miners dead, trapping 10 others underground. This is ABC News. Almost 6 months since Nancy Guthrie, mother of NBC anchor Savannah Guthrie, disappeared. The Pima County Sheriff's Office says DNA recently taken from her Arizona home does not point to any suspect. ABC's Aaron Katursky reports.
11: They finished testing hair, and Pima County Sheriff Chris Nanos told us it does not point to a suspect. 6 months after Guthrie was taken from her home, the sheriff is unable to say whether that masked man was working alone.
12: I don't think anybody's here ready to say it's one guy, it's 10 guys. Did he have help? Could have.
11: Just this week, Savannah Guthrie begged for her mother's kidnapper to do the right thing.
13: Tell us where to look for her. I truly believe it is never too late to do the right thing.
11: The sheriff told us he still believes this case is solvable, but he could offer no timeline.
9: A San Francisco robotics company is testing home cleaning humanoid robots. The company says its robots can vacuum and wipe surfaces for $30 an hour. Dave Packer, ABC News.
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6: Here's your News Talk 1310 KNOX forecast. Lows dip down to about 61 tonight under overcast skies with a slight chance for scattered thunderstorms. Winds out of the north, 5 to 10 miles an hour. Daytime highs approaching 83. Tomorrow, a blend of clouds and sun. Tomorrow night, lows level off around 57. High of 87, Saturday, under clear skies, 93, Sunday. I'm meteorologist Megan Mulford on News Talk 1310 KNOX. Currently, it's 71 degrees.
7: The Democrats are becoming socialists. And while that may be true, don't kid yourself. Because the Trump administration just announced today, the Commerce Department, Howard Lutnick, the Secretary of Commerce, announced seven new companies where the Trump administration has taken an equity stake in their companies. The government's equity portfolio is now composed of 30 companies. That's right. The United States government now has an equity stake in 30 different companies. According to an article in Fortune, you want to know how much money that is? According to Fortune magazine, the U.S. government has invested roughly $27 billion through direct equity or quasi-equity deals with various American companies. What do you call that? Yes, in the back. Socialism. Yes. Yes, you are correct. That is called socialism. So, for all of you who are up in arms over Mondami opening up a supermarket for the underprivileged or underserved or working class in New York City, the government taking a stake in 30 companies for, what did I say, $27 billion? What's the difference? Unbelievable. Say right there, cybersecurity expert, to figure out if we shouldn't worry about this because the end is near anyway, because artificial intelligence is going to ruin everything we've got. Stay right there. Interesting conversation with all of this. America at Night, back in a moment.
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10: Welcome to America at Night with McGraw-Milhaven.
11: OpenAI has been getting a lot of attention over the last couple of days. They revealed a cyber attack that was carried out by a rogue AI agent. Now they're saying it wasn't just one. It was accessed four other available platform services. To talk about this is somebody who knows a thing or two about all of this. Katie Masuris is an American computer security researcher, entrepreneur, and hacker with over 25 years of professional cybersecurity experience. She's also the founder and CEO of Luda Security, offering an unparalleled perspective on security research and the like. Katie, welcome to America at Night.
2: Thank you so much for having me.
11: So was this an accident? Did ChatGPT go rogue? Was it gross incompetence? What happened here?
2: Well, I like to call this a hacksident. And OpenAI definitely had an octopus Houdini that escaped its tank in terms of an AI model that they were testing, and it escaped its constraints and went off and hacked Hugging Face, a different company.
11: I said, the cynic in me said, this was a marketing ploy by OpenAI to show how powerful their AI really is.
2: I think it would be a really risky marketing ploy. You know, if a human hacker did what OpenAI's AI model did, they would be facing criminal charges. So it would be a risky move for marketing.
11: So how dangerous is what happened?
2: Well, I think it's dangerous, not because the AI model itself was trying to do anything evil. It was just doing what it was told to do, which was to perform on this benchmarking test. And it figured out, just like any, enterprising young person would think, is that it might be easier to get an A on the test if they cheated and found the answers. And so that's why it hacked out of its confines and went after Hugging Face, because it figured that Hugging Face had the answers. Now, I think it's dangerous because right now we're playing with fire and we don't exactly know how to control it.
11: I don't understand. The layman in me says, why can't we put guardrails up against some of these things? Or is that even possible?
2: Well, you know, the thing was, you have to test these models at their full capacity. And so the guardrails were actually let down on purpose in terms of what the model was capable of doing. The place where we actually needed better guardrails was in its containment. You know, just like an octopus can squeeze through an opening the size of a dime, and it can unscrew a lid from the inside, this thing will find a way out. And so it had to be tested without its guardrails enabled in order to see its maximum capabilities. But where we were missing some controls were in detecting that it had escaped at all. They didn't even know for a few days.
11: So worst case scenario, you're saying this is a warning shot. You're saying this is what's to come. You're saying what? Slow down, turn it off. What are you saying?
2: Definitely don't turn it off. You know, we want to be at the forefront of AI technical capabilities. We don't want our adversaries, international adversaries, beating us to that technological punch. And so I would say that, you know, there has to be mandatory reporting of any leaks and anybody who gets any models who get out of their constraints. And there has to be better monitoring in order to be able to do that. This was where OpenAI really failed to hold up its responsibility.
11: So Hugging Face, as I understand it, had to go to a Chinese AI company just to fix the problem. Explain that to the layman.
2: Well, and that actually goes back to guardrails on the consumer side. Hugging Face, just like you and I, were using frontier AI models. In this case, they were using Anthropic's AI models, and they asked Anthropic's AI, can you help us analyze this attack that is happening in real time? And what happened was the guardrails that are there to prevent abuse of those models, they actually backfired. And they said, no, they said, we're not going to help you analyze this because it looks like you're trying to do some hacking yourself. And they were actually defenders trying to understand the attack on their network. So that's why they had to choose to go to a Chinese, what's called an open weight model, meaning they could run it locally on their own servers. So none of their data actually went to China when they used this model that originated from China, but they did have to, you know, seek non-US technology to get them out of this bind.
11: Where are you on open versus closed? First of all, explain it and then tell me where you are on this. Seems to be a question of the year, really.
12: Right. Well, the closed models are the ones like ChatGPT and Anthropic's Claude. Those are proprietary. So you can think of them a lot like closed source code, you know, where you don't get to see what the source code is, you know, with the software under the hood. But, you know, you basically trust that the manufacturer is doing their best in terms of giving you a reliable product. That's what the closed models are. And those are the US-based frontier models, meaning they're at the top of their game in terms of AI technology. And then the open weight models are ones that you can download and run on your own computers if you had enough, if you had enough processing power to run them. And they're really useful because one, that lets you control where your data goes. It doesn't go off to some vendor in the cloud. It stays put where you actually installed the model. So I think there's an important use for open models, and just like there's an important use for open source software.
11: So explain again to the layman, if it's open to everybody, can a bad actor get in there and then abuse it and turn it on and do terrible things with it?
12: You know what? Bad actors are going to do what they're going to do. The real problem here is making it so that defenders can't access the same technology. You want defenders to have rapid, at their fingertips, best technology they can have. The bad actors are going to have it no matter what, and there's nothing you can do to stop them. Best you can do is arm the defenders with the same stuff.
11: They talked about a kill switch, and there's been a lot of controversy and or talk about a kill switch for something like this. What do you say?
12: Well, the problem with a kill switch is that it might have downstream effects. You know, I talked about frontier models. They're actually incorporated into a lot of other third-party defense products. So imagine if a kill switch order came from the U.S. government and said, okay, ChatGPT needs to shut down, or the latest version of ChatGPT needs to shut down. That might simultaneously affect a whole bunch of other vendors that were using ChatGPT in their own products and shut down defender access to the same models. Again, this is something that we don't want to prevent defenders from accessing the best technology. We want to enable it.
11: Is this a wake-up call, what happened where this bot and this AI got out of its controls? Is this a wake-up call? And is it a big enough wake-up call to where the big boys, the governments, and the tech boys are going to come together and sort of help sort of figure out what to do next?
12: Well, there is a balance here. It is a wake-up call, but I think the wake-up call is in noticing when your AI model has gone rogue. That was the biggest failure in all of this, was that OpenAI did not notice that their test had escaped the lab, their experiment escaped the lab. So I think that's the biggest wake-up call. I think in terms of what governments are going to do, I think they need to work with these vendors to mandate notification if an experiment goes wrong, goes off the rails and escapes. And I think they need to make sure that we're still competing at the forefront of AI technology. So slowing things down, putting the brakes on it, you know, there's all these unintended consequences that we don't want to see, and we don't want to fall behind. This is an arms race, and it's an AI arms race. We should be trying to win.
11: Okay, explain this to me, Katie. We had somebody on last night saying, why is it important that the United States beats China in this? We understand why it was important for the U.S. to go to the moon first. But why, what would we lose if China's AI system, open AI system, is somehow more advanced than the U.S. open AI system? What do we lose as a country?
12: Well, we lose an advantage of speed and breakthroughs. I mean, we've seen AI solve complex, hundreds of years old mathematical problems. We want to see the first breakthroughs in all kinds of technology, energy generation and power storage, biological advancements, curing cancer and other diseases. We want to see those breakthroughs happen as soon as we can. And, you know, it's also a matter of us making sure that we can secure our systems before their systems, their AI systems, get so powerful that there would be no stopping them in terms of hacking our critical infrastructure. So we want to have as much of an advantage on that as possible.
11: What else did OpenAI do wrong besides not notice that their bot jumped out of its cages? Did they do anything else wrong?
12: Well, I think, you know, they didn't really incorporate into their threat modeling the fact that they could be the perpetrator of attacks. I think they've probably witnessed their AI models getting out of containment earlier, but maybe it didn't matter so much because it didn't go out onto the internet and hack somebody else. So they probably had some warning signs that this was possible, and they just didn't factor it in time before it actually happened. And the fact that they have so many resources and some of the smartest people working on AI, and they didn't put contingency plans in place to deal with this scenario, that is a huge failure.
11: Was it negligence? Was it just they just didn't think of it? They just couldn't imagine something like this? Or was it just negligence or lack of caring?
12: Well, I mean, I think they probably care now, but I think they'll only get this one pass. And I think all the big frontier vendors will only get this one example in terms of a pass and no criminal charges being brought. There's still, you know, the jury's still out on whether or not any of those other four intermediary victims that, you know, OpenAI's model used to sort of leapfrog its attacks into Hugging Face, whether any of them will bring charges. So I do think that they are certainly aware and will be taking better care, as will all the models at this point.
11: Katie Massouris with us. She is with us for a couple more minutes. She's an American computer security researcher, entrepreneur, hacker, 25 years of experience with professional cybersecurity. She's the founder and CEO of a company called Luda Security. Katie, explain this to me. They are spending billions of dollars, just obscene amounts of money to build these models, to build the data centers. And the rest of us are saying, how in the world are they ever going to make their money back on all of this? Where are these companies going to turn a profit, and where is this money going to come back from?
12: You know, that is a fantastic question. I think they are adjusting their pricing models, but really it's a business to business kind of profit that they're looking for. They're looking to make money off of other businesses who are willing to pay for their tokens, for their infrastructure, et cetera. But, you know, we, the taxpayers in the United States, are already paying towards their infrastructure. If you notice your electric bill going up, that's probably no coincidence in that the data centers are demanding more from our power grids. So I think that we should all be demanding dividends back for that day that they do start turning profits. And I think we should all get some sort of a dividend from them, a universal basic income in order to offset the jobs they're taking away and the training that they took from all of our intellectual property.
11: I mean, is it a situation where I won't need employees anymore, so I'll pay OpenAI to run all of my 300 employees and I don't need to pay them, and I'll pay them $10,000 as opposed to employing 3,000 people, and that's where they'll save the money?
12: Well, I think that is where a lot of businesses are looking to make cuts, and they have in the last several months to up to a year. A lot of organizations have cut jobs, citing automation efficiencies brought on by AI. But I'll tell you, the human employees who are left behind are definitely feeling like they're expected to be that much more productive. There's a lot more pressure on productivity for the individual workers left behind.
11: What about the argument that technology destroys some jobs, but it creates many other jobs that we can't even foresee?
12: Well, that's true in any industrial revolution. You know, we've been through industrial revolutions before, but it's usually a little rough for the workers in the interim. So while that may be true, there still might be a lack of jobs overall, and not everybody is going to be suited for the jobs of the future. So I do think that we as a society need to pay attention to what's happening to the labor market and the concentration of wealth, not just in individuals, but in these seven mega corporations that are leaning on AI. It's a bubble for sure.
11: Is there any government regulation you would call for or be in favor of?
12: Well, you know, regulators are going to regulate no matter what we think. The main thing here is that we need to make sure that the liability belongs with the organizations that are going to profit from this technology the most. And ideally, try not to have another bailout situation where these companies end up being too big to fail and they get a government bailout on the backs of taxpayers.
11: So you're not overly optimistic, or are you?
12: Well, you know, I like to think that lawmakers will listen to reason. And, you know, you mentioned the AI kill switch. There is a bill floating around right now. And hopefully those of us who are familiar with the technology and the unintended consequences will be able to have some influence before legislation and regulation come down that are actually worse for defenders and worse for, you know, American AI dominance.
11: Katie Massouris, she's the founder and CEO of an organization called Luda Security. She is a security research expert, an American computer security researcher, entrepreneur, and hacker. Katie, thank you very much for your insight. I know it was a busy day. Thanks for carving out a couple of minutes for us. Have a good day.
12: Thanks, you too.
11: America at Night, back in a moment.
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22: Here's your News Talk 1310 KNOX forecast. Lows dip down to about 61 tonight under overcast skies with a slight chance for scattered thunderstorms. Winds out of the north 5 to 10 miles an hour. Daytime highs approaching 83. Tomorrow, a blend of clouds and sun. Tomorrow night, lows level off around 57. High of 87 Saturday under clear skies. 93 Sunday. I'm meteorologist Megan Mulford on News Talk 1310 KNOX.
0: Currently, it's 71 degrees.
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11: All right. It's Thursday night, and every Thursday night we check in with the man who was on the road, BillOnTheRoad.com, our America at Night traveling correspondent. He is the one and only Bill Clavlin. Bill, welcome back, my friend.
24: Hello, McGraw. How's it going this evening?
11: Good. I got a little funny story to tell you before we talk about where you are. My sister's driving up to visit us for this couple weeks in the summer, and she's driving through New Mexico on her way to Tucumcari, New Mexico.
24: Yeah.
11: You ever been to Tucumcari?
24: I have, yeah.
11: Yeah. Yeah. The last time she was there, she stopped off and got me a t-shirt. And the t-shirt says, "Where in the heck is Tucumcari, New Mexico?"
24: Did she stay at any of the, they have a lot of the old school, motor lodges there. Well, they're not all in business anymore, but, there are a lot of the old school, motor lodges, whatever the heck you want to call them, and, neon signs and
11: I like
24: that area.
11: Yeah.
24: All you got was a t-shirt.
11: is that part of Route 66 or no? Or did that go through Tucumcari? I guess we don't know.
24: I believe it's through Route 66. I believe that's correct. Yeah. Now Nat King Cole didn't sing about it in his song, but it didn't really. What rhymes really with that long word? But
11: that's a good point. Yeah. All right. Good. All right. So you're in. What's going on now with Route 66? Why are we talking about Route 66?
24: Well, I'm in the Midwest for a little while, and I thought, you know, while I'm still here, I want to go down to Springfield, Missouri, which is the birthplace of Route 66. I've not been to Springfield in, I don't know, good grief, 7-8 years or so. And with the 100th anniversary, I just wanted to come down and see. I knew they had done some good work and, some cool, like, sculptures and different things revolving around the 100th anniversary, and it's really been a lot of fun. Like, they've really done it up down here. And so if you're into, like, you know, if you're taking your road trips and you're going to do Route 66, you have to come through Springfield. They have this one, I should have sent you a photo so you could have a reference on air, but they have this really fun photo op, which is in downtown Springfield, and what do they call it? I think they call it like the Queen's Gate or something like that. Yeah, Queen's Gate. It's right on St. Louis Street, and it's this 20-foot tall illuminated sculpture. And it is this massive entry point to Route 66 in Springfield. And, you know, I take pictures all over the country, of course, got my little tripod out and, you know, I'm putting stuff on social media all day, every day. And I got to tell you, it's like one of the top, I would say, 15, 20 like photo ops I've seen around the country. It is really cool. So well done, Springfield. And I posted it online actually yesterday. And had a lot of people commenting, "Oh yeah, we did that picture. We got that photo." So that's pretty cool. But lots of Route 66 history here, and of course, it's been super busy and super popular with the 100th anniversary. And what was neat, one of the things I found earlier today in a little local history museum in their downtown square, they had, now I assume it was a replica, but the document that established Route 66. And so, you know, the history, if I have it correct here from my memory, is they were looking for numbers that were available for the new, you know, highway system. You know, so they had a lot of the highways had been assigned certain numbers, you know. And I believe initially they wanted it to be Route 62. and so they didn't want Route 62. And so these guys were meeting in Springfield trying to kind of hammer out and determine what this new highway from Chicago to LA was going to be called. And in this little diagram you see, which would have been like, you know, back in the old days, that would have been the text message of the day. And they said, no, we've decided on Route 66 instead of 62. And that happened back in, I guess it would have been like 1926. And so, yeah, pretty cool to see that in person where it all started. That's why they call Springfield the birthplace of Route 66.
11: That was my first question. So they're originally going to call it Route 62, and these guys got together in Springfield and said, no, Route 66. Interesting. Huh. Good to know. So it goes, yeah. it went originally from Chicago all the way to LA, and it was basically a two-lane highway, right?
24: Yeah, exactly. And so there are, and I may get some of this wrong, so please don't send me hate mail. But it goes all the way to California. In fact, you know what's funny, McGraw? I had totally forgotten this, but this last winter when I was in California, I was in Beverly Hills, and I totally forgot. Route 66 runs right through Beverly Hills, California, which is so weird to think about on your way to Santa Monica. If you're going to the pier, that's where they have the little end of Route 66 sign. But yeah, and it's not, you can still drive on Route 66. A lot of it is, I couldn't tell you the exact miles, but a lot of it's not there anymore. It's been destroyed, or, you know, you have the highway that essentially runs parallel to Route 66 in a lot of the places.
11: Right.
24: And you mentioned New Mexico and your sister. So to me, Route 66, I have two kind of thoughts on this. One, it's super nostalgic. It's a super cool road trip. I think everybody should do and experience the history. However, the other thing is the other, point of view is it's also kind of depressing in certain areas, because you'll go through some of these towns, and even though it is nostalgic to see the old motels and to see, you know, or all this stuff used to be, but it's also kind of sad because you realize when the interstate system went through, it killed off a lot of these small towns.
11: Yeah, that's the old Motor Lodge, the old Bates Motel Motor Lodge, right? That's the classic sort of psycho, and that's was sort of what happened there, right? Where the highway came in and the Bates Motel was left out on the deal. But it's also, isn't there like a Route 66 foundation, and they sort of sell the plaque to be part of the sort of nostalgic idea, but they're really not on Route 66 as well?
24: You know, I'm sure there are so many Route 66 clubs and organizations. You know, it's funny. I was approached, when I wrote my very first book in 2016, I had a publisher reach out to me and said, hey, we'd like you to write a book on Route 66. And I said, nah, I'm good. No thanks. Which is an idiot. As I think about it now, I'm like, what a moron. Like, you've never written a book and some publisher is approaching you. And I'm like, nah, I don't want to do it. But the reason I said no is because I'm like, anytime you go into a bookstore, my goodness, there's, you know, 5,000 books on Route. What could I possibly have added to the stuff that's out there already? So, anyway, yeah, no, so there are all sorts of groups and fan clubs, and my gosh, if you scroll through Facebook, there's all sorts of groups and things that's all they do all day is talk about Route 66 and share their stories, which is totally fine. But it is, and by the way, there are some people who get really angry if you tell them, you've done Route 66, but you didn't go on the original two-lane roads the whole way.
11: Kind of
24: ridiculous. I'm not really that much of a purist.
11: So did it become famous because of the songs? Is that why it became famous? I mean, I know it was the major route from Chicago to L.A., and that was the only way to get across the country. But did the songs make it sort of nostalgic? Is that what happened? Is that why it's so famous?
24: Well, I think the songs came after the, well, of course, they would have had to have come after the fact. I don't know. I'm sure it added to it. I mean, to be honest with you, that's one of the reasons I got interested in it. I like the old Get Your Kicks on Route 66. And you know, some of these towns, I was in Edwardsville, Illinois, you may remember a month ago, talking about it. They had a little kiosk downtown Edwardsville where you push a button on the sign and it starts singing the old Get Your Kicks on Route 66 sign. So, yeah, I'm sure there is some truth to that. I just think, you know, what a cool way for the first time people were able to just travel across the country, see all these different places they weren't able to see, go to California, which, of course, was a huge draw for people in the Midwest, and then stop at these motor lodges, which, by the way, I have stayed in a motor lodge during my time here in Springfield, and I just learned like 45 minutes ago that it is the oldest continuously operating motor lodge on the entire Route 66, and that's just the one I happened to pick. It's the Rockwood Motor Court, which built in 1929, and it's still rocking and rolling, and the people that own it are lovely, and it's really fun because a lot of these places, McGraw, not all of them, but what's happening is you have people who are usually it's younger people, they're finding these old motor courts, motor lodges, whatever, and they're buying them, they're living there, and then they're refurbishing all of the rooms to be more modern. So you got your Wi-Fi and just different things that they would not clearly have had in the 30s or 40s, whatever. And they're becoming more and more popular all over the country.
11: There's an HGTV show where the woman goes to these places and helps the owners fix them up. And it must be a thing because I can't stop watching it. And she does exactly that. She, you know, they come in, they buy it or it's struggling or it's, you know, a little long in yes. the tooth and she freshens them up. And it's sort of like a mini bed and breakfast or a mini, Airbnb type of deal.
24: It really is. I stayed in one, on the Blue Ridge Parkway last fall. And same deal, very similar, old school motor lodge. And these people had gone in, gutted all the rooms. They all had the modern amenities. Very clean, very safe. And they did breakfast. And they had like a real breakfast, not like, hey, enjoy the Cheerios we put out for you. Dudes making omelets and all kinds of stuff. And so it was a really neat perk. And I think a lot of younger people are doing this because they can't find housing. So they'll buy these. They buy the thing probably at a discounted price. People are trying to unload them. They got a place to live and they have a business now. And so as long as you're a little bit handy, pretty cool. Yeah, look for an old motor lodge in your neck of the woods.
11: What a cool idea. It's got to be somewhat close to something. But, what a great business opportunity. I love the pools, right? You have 12, 15, 16 different cabins, and the pool is always right there in the middle. You sort of drive up and you walk to the pool. Oh, man, that's old school.
24: Yeah. Well, that reminds me of Chevy Chase and National Lampoon's Vacation, where they stop at one of the stops and their kids are super excited. Oh, it's got a pool. And then they walk up to it and it looks like the pool had not been cleaned in 45 years. And they were so disappointed that,
11: what else is in Springfield that, encompasses Route 66?
24: Well, I don't know how much time we got. I'm not looking at a clock, but I have to tell you what I did do in Springfield. It has nothing to do with Route 66. There's a wonderful place called Wonders of Wildlife. And I mentioned this a few weeks ago. We were talking about attractions in the Midwest everybody should go to. And this is the Johnny Morris deal, you know, who the Bass Pro Shop founder. He opened up this Wonders of Wildlife. It is, I believe it is the coolest aquarium in the entire country. It is just top notch. It's themed all the way through. It's so much fun. And, today, McGraw, I went diving with sharks at Wonders of Wildlife. And I'll just quickly tell you the experience. So they have this, a cage that goes down into one of the aquariums where the sharks are, and they have this helmet they put on you, and the helmet is got, it weighs 25 pounds, It's lighter in the water, but it's 25 pounds. They put this on your head, and it's where the oxygen is blowing. So you don't have to do any of the scuba diving stuff,
11: right,
24: be certified,
11: right,
24: or whatever.
11: Yeah.
24: And they lower you into the water, and then you're actually in the middle of the aquarium. And it's pretty cool. I got some video. I haven't posted it yet, but in the next couple of days, I'll put it out online.

0: Women are long with it. That was kind of cool to see. But they, this cage, which could fit, oh gosh, I don't know, maybe five people. And then there's like a professional diver that's in there with you, and you go over the rules so you know all the hand signals. So God forbid if something happens or whatever, you, you kind of know what's going on. But they were super professional. It was really easy to do. The only part I didn't like, which you have to do it, you had to put a wetsuit on. You ever done this?
1: Yeah, I did a wetsuit when we went swimming with the dolphins down in the Bahamas.
0: Okay. Not interested in the wetsuit part. That was my least favorite part of the experience. Easier to take off than to put on. No joke. I was putting the thing on and I could not. I got my left leg in, no problem. Couldn't get the right leg in and realized I was putting it into the arm slot. So that's really a Bill Clevelin problem, not a wetsuit problem. But,
1: so
0: other than that, it was a great experience.
1: Bill Clevelin went swimming with Baby Shark. Baby Shark. See what I did there?
0: Yeah, unfortunately.
1: So you went swimming with domesticated sharks and baby sharks in Springfield. That sounds like a pretty neat experience. I bet you the kids, I would love to do something like that.
0: Oh, my gosh. I was not alone in this experience. There were three younger people with me. They were on a road trip from Kansas. And they were, if I had to guess, the youngest was probably 13, and they had a blast. And I had a blast. It was super cool. If you have kids, they will, you can watch the people in the cage from the aquarium side. So, if you got your family or friends or whatever, they can actually watch you in the cage from the aquarium side. It's pretty neat.
1: We're out of time. Remind me to tell you the time I went swimming in Hawaii at a hotel pool, where the hotel pool then backed up to a bar, and behind the bar they had windows into the hotel pool. Remind me to tell you that story next week. That is all right. Bill on the road, BillOnTheRoad.com, hanging out in Springfield, Missouri, part of Route 66. Bill, good stuff. Thanks for checking in. Have yourself a good week. We'll talk to you next Thursday.
0: All right, you too, man. See you later.
1: You got it, man. BillOnTheRoad.com. America at Night, back in a moment.
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6: All right, we are about done for the hour. Another busy hour. I don't know where these hours, they keep just rolling by, I guess so. All right, next hour, open phones, open text messages, and voicemails as well. We got some news on John Cornyn and Todd Blanche. That looks like that's not going anywhere. President Trump has announced that he has cut a deal. The Board of Peace has cut a deal with Hamas to begin disarming the Gaza Strip. Hamas says, we don't know what you're talking about. Apparently, Israel says, we don't know what you're talking about. But apparently, President Trump says that the Board of Peace has a plan for disarming Gaza. Hasn't mentioned what, and everyone else is looking around saying, did we miss a meeting? So we'll see what's going on there next hour as well. And then, of course, this Todd Blanche story. John Cornyn and Tom Tillis not backing down. They want it in writing. And Todd Blanche will not put it in writing. So President Trump says, hey, we might just pull it back and do it again next year. John Cornyn saying you might not have a sympathetic Senate next year, regardless of what happens with the midterms. So we get all that, plus whatever you want to talk about. Stay right there. Our executive director is Alex Hinton. Behind the stick tonight is Richard Good. I'm McGraw-Milhaven, and this is America at Night on Westwood One.
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17: ABC News, I'm Dave Packer. The U.S. economy grew less than analysts were expecting in the April to June quarter. The Commerce Department says GDP growth slowed from 2.1% in the first 3 months of the year to 1.5% in the second quarter. The Iran war sending oil and gas prices up again, and that's not good news for lawmakers trying to hold on to their seats.
18: There are 96 days to go until the midterm elections. Republicans are clearly focused on holding on to their majorities in the House and Senate. The war, inflation, higher gas prices, not helping.
17: ABC Stephen Portnoy. With less than 2 weeks before the election there, Mandela Barnes announced he's dropping out of the Democratic primary for Wisconsin governor. This after a poll found that the Democratic socialist in the race, Francesca Hong, was leading Barnes and other candidates by a large margin. Water plants across Minnesota hit this week with cyber attacks. Some state and local investigators suspect that Iranian hackers are to blame. This is ABC News. Days after a Swiss Air flight had to be diverted due to smoke in the plane, the airline is revealing the culprit. ABC's Stephanie Ramos has more.
19: The passenger jet from Zurich to New York City diverting on Monday to Maine's Bangor International Airport. In a statement, the airline saying the smoke occurred in business class after the headphone charging case slipped into a seat and became jammed, adding this damaged the device, causing it to heat up and produce smoke. That aircraft later towed to the gate where everyone disembarked. The airline says everyone on board was safe and well, and that it worked to ensure customers made it to their final destination.
17: The Trump administration today announced a campaign encouraging military veterans to become truck drivers in a bid to address a national driver shortage. The program follows the revocation of about 56,000 commercial driver's licenses from immigrant drivers due to illegally issued permits and alleged English proficiency issues. Dave Packer, ABC News.
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32: Here's your News Talk 1310 KNOX forecast. Slight chance for isolated thunderstorms tonight. Otherwise, cloudy skies expected. Lows level off around 61. Winds out of the north, 5 to 10 miles an hour. High temperatures reach up to 83. Tomorrow, sunshine mixed with clouds at times. Lows dip down to about 57. Tomorrow night, clear skies. Sunny skies, Saturday, with a high of 87. 93, Sunday. I'm meteorologist Megan Mulford on News Talk 1310 KNOX. Right now, it's 70 degrees.
6: Thursday night, all across America, second to last day of July. We turn the corner to August. School starts in August. Things get back to somewhat normal, and hopefully this heat wave sort of goes by the wayside. The phone numbers are as follows. 1-844-2-McGraw, 1-844-262-4729. Also, calendar turns August. That means college football is right around the corner. That's all good, too. John Cornyn, Todd Blanche, Tom Tillis story is kind of fascinating too. John Cornyn and Tom Tillis apparently had a meeting with the White House or some people, and they called off the vote today. And today, they're not budging. They want Todd Blanche to put into writing that this IRS deal is dead and not going to resurface. And, Todd Blanche won't do it. President Trump saying, I'll just take the nomination back and wait for John Cornyn and Tom Tillis to not be in the next Senate. and I'll go about my very way, and then I'll get Todd Blanche in as Attorney General. And John Cornyn says that he's got a lot more problems out there than me. And I really honestly think if you know what's going on, then this is politics 101. A couple of people have told me this throughout the years. You never want to be in a position where you're the deciding vote. Remember when John McCain went into the Senate well and did the thumbs down on the Obamacare, rescinding of the Obamacare deal, right? He was the lone vote. And so you never want to be the lone vote. You want to have at least somebody else with you so that you can't say, oh, it was only John McCain, right? So they say that, you know, you always want to get the two people. So you say, well, he voted for it and this guy voted against it, right? So that's one. So John Cornyn, and so you can't blame John Cornyn and you can't blame Tom Tillis. It's two of them. Okay. That's interesting. And then two, from John Cornyn's comments today, we can assume, we can guess, we can speculate, read between the lines, that he's carrying the water for all the other Republicans who are against this bill, but don't want to have to vote against it. So all the other Republicans are going to vote for it, knowing that John Cornyn and Tom Tillis are going to take one for the team and vote against it, right? So if they're not there next year, then there have to be some other Republicans who have to step up and take one for the team, right? And so John Cornyn's comments basically today were, he may think that he's got us where he wants us, but the fact is there's no guarantee who the senators are going to be to replace Senator Tillis and myself, and he may have a weaker hand next year than he does now. Pretty interesting comments coming from John Cornyn and about this situation. I find it fascinating. Last couple of days watching the jockeying of position and the public statements and the private comments, but what's actually going on, calling off the vote, the Fauci stuff. I don't know, man. It's been a fun week to watch all this stuff. The jockeying of position and the comments, and yet watching the actions and then hearing the words. It's been kind of a fun week to watch. Bill in Wyoming, welcome to America at Night. Thanks for joining us.
0: Hey, my guy. Hey,
6: how are you, Bill? Good. I'm doing good, Bill. Thanks for calling.
0: We know for a fact that probably 99% of the bad things that happen with human beings is caused because of stupidity and or ignorance. So what we really need to do is we need to have a federal law passed that bans being ignorant or stupid. That would solve all of these problems.
6: Yeah, but hold on a second, though. Hold on a second. Define stupidity.
0: Stupidity is having the intelligence of a rock from the time you're born. There's no cure for it.
6: No, okay. No. But define it.
0: Stupid.
6: But Republicans think Democrats are stupid, and Democrats think Republicans are stupid. So,
0: well, and they're both right, because both the political parties are continuing criminal enterprises.
6: While I don't disagree with you, and we're all against stupidity, and we're all for common sense, defining it's a little harder.
0: Well, yeah, preventing it from causing a problem is fairly easy. For instance, if we have a problem with people taking pictures of children and nudifying them, obviously the way to solve that problem is to outlaw cameras. It works so good with gun bans. We don't have any murder anymore after all. If you go back into virology, you will find out that early virologists used kidneys out of monkeys to grow their vaccines. There's this thing called simian virus 41 as a result. And simian virus 41 is in almost every last one of our virus, our vaccines.
6: All right, hold on a second. Go back to the camera. I mean, were you joking about banning cameras, or were you being... I missed the reference there. Are you somehow insinuating that banning pictures or banning the technology that turns pictures into nude pictures is a fool's errand?
0: It's going to be about as successful as prohibiting alcohol.
6: So you think banning things just is a fool's errand?
0: It doesn't work.
6: What about banning undocumented workers coming into this country?
0: Yeah, they're still here.
6: No, that's true. So you're saying since they're already here, we shouldn't even try and keep them out because there's no way to keep them all out?
0: No, what we should do is stop them from coming in the first place.
6: I understand that, but you just said we can't do it all. So whatever law you pass, when you ban alcohol using your words, it didn't solve the problem. Keeping them out of the country, according to your logic, you wouldn't be able to keep them out of the country.
0: If you can't ban cameras, prevent nudification, then all we have to do is pass a law that requires all young children wear pajamas until they're too old to take pictures of.
6: What about cigarettes over the age of 18? Should we just get away with that law too, over 21? Should we just not have any laws?
0: When you see somebody vaping, do you know what that cloud of mist that they blow out of their mouth is?
6: Yeah, it's like steam or something.
0: No, it's propylene glycol, the same stuff you have in the refrigerator in the radiator on your car.
6: Okay,
0: healthy?
6: Okay, granted, they're doing it to themselves. That's a little different when an innocent child is innocently walking down the street and someone takes a picture of them and then turns it into something nefarious. That's a little bit of a different situation. The young girl's not doing it to herself.
0: Yeah, but you know, to go back to something I said previously, how often are innocent children walking down the street in New York City and somebody shoots them because they get in the middle of a gang war?
6: Okay.
0: We need to ban gang wars, I guess.
6: Okay, Bill, let's go back to your original comment. We should ban stupidity. Do you agree with that?
0: Well, first of all, you can't do it because it's a biological fact.
6: Bill, I got to go. I'm short on time. Bill, thanks for the phone call. Interesting comments along the way. I don't know what he was getting. I was missing his main point there. Was he saying we shouldn't pass laws because it doesn't do any good? But then he wanted to. It's very confusing. He's clearly smarter than I am. 1-844-42-McGraw. 1-844-262-4729. We got text messages we'll get to. We got voicemails to get to. A couple lines open right now. Open phones. Love first-time callers. We'll come back and take some. America at Night, back in a moment.
1: 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America at Night with McGraw-Milhaven.
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6: All right, we got a whole bunch. Oh, we've got phone calls and text messages. There you go again, rambling on listeners' talk time. Sorry about that, 314. Scott in St. Louis, Trump is cutting a Medicare drug subsidy. Yeah, he's cutting Part D, I think. Let's see here. Glenn in New Mexico, that last caller, the National Choir strikes again. Nebraska checks in. I wish I could be friends with, Romani, your caller from the Bay Area. Keep free speech alive. Raymond in Oregon says, during COVID, my cousin had her baby and her husband had to look at the baby outside the birthing room of the hospital on the outside of the hospital room. Neither one of them had COVID. Seems very strange, extreme, and inappropriate. I know a thing or two about having a baby during COVID. We had our daughter right in the middle of it, and it was really sad. But no one was allowed to visit us in the hospital. Once I was in the hospital, I wasn't allowed to leave. But I was in the waiting room, and I was in the operating room, I saw the birth of my daughter, sweetest day in my life. And when we went home, 2 days later, we went home to an empty house. And no one could come, and sisters and uncles and grandmas and grandpas, and nobody really came over. It was really kind of sad. But, you know, the last thing you wanted to do was to somehow, you know, with an infant, you didn't want to take any chances. I get it. It was a terrible time. It was an awful time. So I know what it's like to have a baby during COVID. And I've often wondered, how am I ever going to explain it to her? How am I ever going to, you were born during COVID. How do you even begin to wrap your head around that? I truly, honestly believe that we haven't really come to grips with what happened, and the mental health of this country has taken a left turn. We're still dealing with the after effects of COVID. Hey, McGraw, what are your thoughts on Sophie Cunningham and her comments about women's sports? All right, so here's the deal with my comments about Sophie Cunningham. She is a WNBA basketball player. I believe she plays for the Indiana Fever, the same as Caitlin Collins, right? The one who seems to be causing a lot of controversy in the WNBA. So here's my comments about Sophie Cunningham. She said something along the lines of that women should play women's sports and men should play men's sports. And I don't disagree. I mean, I agree with that. I think that if you want to be a transgendered person and you go from being a man to a woman, I think that knock yourself out. But if you want to swim on the swim team, there's just some things you probably can't do. You know, we just can't do everything. There's just some things you can't do. I would love to be an astronaut, but I'm too big, right? People would love to be an NBA basketball player, but they're too small, right? I mean, it's just there's some things you just, or if there's enough of them, then start your own meet. Have a transgendered meet, right? If they have a transgendered meet where they have the, right? Have the men who are now women compete in your own race. If there's women who want to become men, compete in your own race. Have your own deal. What's wrong with that? But no, I agree with her that that's probably a bridge too far. You know, the other thing about that, while we're on the topic of this, I was having this conversation with somebody the other day. I think the best, Donald Trump won the election when they had the phrase, Donald Trump is for you and Kamala Harris is for they, them. That was, the election was over. It was done with. There was no chance. There was no coming back from Donald Trump is for you. Kamala Harris is for they and them. And look, again, I am a live and let live guy. I don't knock yourself out. If you want to, whoever you want to marry, I don't care. However you want to dress, I don't care. Knock yourself out. You're a consenting adult. You do you, boo. I don't care. But I have always been, and this isn't probably a very popular comment. Probably going to get in trouble for this, but here it goes. I've never understood when somebody wants me to call them they or them. First of all, I'm so used to calling they plural that I'm never going to get it right. Right? It's like calling people homeless and it's unhoused. All right, fine. I've grew up my whole life calling it homeless. Now you want me to give me a break? Okay, but. They, I understand their comment, or their philosophy in that they refers to multiple sexes, okay, right? Or multiple, right? They're fluid or whatever, but they're still one person. They might have multiple sexes. Do they have multiple personalities? Is that what they're saying? Does the people want me to call them they? Do they have multiple personalities? Because that's they. If you have multiple personalities, like Herschel Walker, right, has been diagnosed and he's come out and said that he has multiple personalities. Herschel Walker would be they, not somebody who's transgendered, right? You were a man, now you're a girl. You're still a she. You went from a he to a she, but you're a she. You're not a they. So I don't think the English is right there. That doesn't make any sense to me. Right? Like Herschel Walker, again, he had multiple personalities. He's a they. If he wanted to call himself they, okay, fine. He's, you know, he was a, right? But if you change, and if you're a man in the morning and you dress up as a woman at night, you're still a he or a she. You're not a they. You're a he in the morning and you're a she in the evening. But you're not, does anybody dress up as a man and a woman at the same time? I mean, is that what they're trying to say? That they're both, that they're, but they're two, they, doesn't matter. You could be three different guys if you had multiple personalities. All right, I've dug a hole big enough to crawl in and get some grief for it. All right, hold on. We got phone calls. And somebody texted me that. Somebody got me in trouble. Somebody's gigging me on the text line. 1-844-2-McGraw. 1-844-262-4729. It all started with, what do I think of Sophie Cunningham? No, I agree with her. Hold that thought. America at Night. Phone calls and text messages straight ahead.
8: This is America at Night with McGraw Milhaven.
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4: Here's your News Talk 1310 KNOX forecast. Slight chance for isolated thunderstorms tonight. Otherwise, cloudy skies expected. Lows level off around 61. Winds out of the north, 5 to 10 miles an hour. High temperatures reach up to 83. Tomorrow, sunshine mixed with clouds at times. Lows dip down to about 57. Tomorrow night, clear skies. Sunny skies, Saturday, with a high of 87. 93, Sunday. I'm meteorologist Megan Mulford on News Talk 1310 KNOX. Right now, it's 70 degrees.
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8: All right, let's go back to those phones. We've got Danny and Rolla. Danny, you're on America at Night.
9: Hey, how you been?
8: Good, how are you?
9: I'm doing all right. Sports. Cardinals lost today. Boo.
8: Yeah, tough one. Tough Cardinals series. They lost 3 of 4.
9: Yeah. Your basketball reference of that, Sophie. Our teammates, Caitlin Clark, not Caitlin Collins.
8: Oh, I apologize. Caitlin Collins is the ESPN, the CNN woman. Yeah.
9: Right. Yeah. Your earlier caller, I think what the point he was trying to make was that trying to outlaw technology is a fool's errand. There are many 3D printers. Some people choose to print a 3D gun. Which is the what was used to kill the guy, the CEO of United Healthcare.
8: Right.
9: So to outlaw technology, that is kind of a fool's errand. Pictures of children, child porn, is already illegal. So that's kind of it's kind of redundant, but I just think that your caller has a very particular way of...
8: I understand that just because you ban something, it's still, right? Murder's against the law. And we still have murder, but no one's advocating for doing away with laws for murder, right?
9: You're not gonna separate a program. There's not a separate program for having adult women and nude pictures that may be consenting. Versus a child. It's either there or it's not.
8: Well, I'm sorry. These tech companies are smart enough to be able to figure out if a consenting woman wants to post a nude photo of herself, it's different than a 10-year-old who's has an innocent picture at a birthday party that is AI generated into a nude photo. They're smart enough to figure that out. So, again, I don't think it's going to solve the world's problems. But as a father with a six-year-old, I'd like to see them at least try and stem the tide, right? Why ban transgendered people going into the wrong bathroom? They're just going to go into the bathroom anyway, right? I mean, that's the fact that it happens and the fact that you pass a law saying it shouldn't happen and then to say, well, it happens anyway, then we shouldn't have any laws, right? Why have laws?
9: Well,
8: because
9: No, I don't think that was his point. That's not my point. What I'm saying is banning the technology is kind of counterproductive. If it's already against the law, it's against the law, and we need the law. So I'm not saying, I don't think he was, but I know I'm not, to get rid of the laws. But to ban the technology, that's kind of an idiotic move.
8: Really?
9: What do you think?
8: I think anything we can do to try and stem the tide of innocent people being victimized on social media is a good thing. Is it going to solve the world's problems? Is it still going to happen? Probably. But,
9: well, you know,
8: I mean, that's like, but that's like saying we shouldn't ban heroin because some people are still going to do heroin. So what's the point of banning heroin and or making it illegal because some people are still going to do heroin? We should have heroin, should be illegal.
9: I get you, but the point I think he was trying to make, and he was being facetious, he was being a smart aleck, but that's what he meant when he said banning cameras, because that's an idiotic idea. But to
8: I'm not saying we should go back to the Stone Age and just rip up the internet. I understand the world we live in, but to
9: are open, brother.
8: And to say, I'm not advocating banning guns. Okay, I'm not advocating doing away with all of social media. I'm just saying, how about a little responsibility from these people? Right, we have cigarettes. Banning cigarettes doesn't work. I understand that, but we still have regulation on cigarettes. Right, if you're 16 years old, yeah. And so, what's wrong with having a little bit of regulation on some of this technology? Again, you can't upload a copyrighted song to a video. Why? Because the music companies and the music industries and the artists will come down on you like a ton of bricks. But you can take you can take a picture of my daughter and put a naked body on it and do nefarious things with it, and that's okay.
9: No, not at all. That's
8: okay. So ban the technology. Ban the technology that does that. That's not too much to ask.
9: Well, it's kind of like that's the argument that they make for banning guns. If murders are caused by guns, then ban the guns. But
8: okay, look again. Why try and stop illegal immigrants from coming into the country? They're just going to come in anyway. So why try and stop them?
9: No, you're looking at it from the flip. I'm agreeing with you, but
8: you're saying you can't ban the technology. I don't want to ban the technology. If you want to take a picture of yourself and turn it into an AI nude photo, knock yourself out. But don't do it if you do it to my daughter, you should be punished. You should not be allowed to do it. And the person who allows you to do it should also be punished.
9: I agree. But what you're saying is that the technology would be allowed if I wanted to do that. And that's all I'm saying is you shouldn't ban the technology. Many people a year are killed by automobiles. We don't ban automobiles.
8: I don't want to ban cars. I understand I don't want to ban guns. But having a little bit of regulation on guns, that's not so terrible of an idea. And we can argue over how much and or how little. But you keep arguing that you shouldn't ban the technology. We ban all sorts of things. All sorts of things.
9: Just tell Elon Musk, and Elon Musk actually opened a lawsuit against that state. But put your suggestion forward. Hey, design something, program something, write a program that anybody that's under 20 can't use this.
8: Again, you're in Missouri, right? before Missouri passed the law, you are not allowed to gamble on your phone on sports in Missouri. You could gamble when you took the phone to Illinois. So they were able to come up with that technology. Okay? They should figure out a way. They should figure out a way to try and protect the children in this country. And I don't think I'm taking away anyone's constitutional right, and I don't think I'm that far out of the mainstream. Denny, thank you for
9: that. Brother, and
8: thank you.
9: Maybe the state should look at that instead of banning the technology entirely. But anyway, that's all I got, man. I've been on here too long.
8: Thanks, Danny.
9: I don't burn all your.
8: All right. Let's go to Tony. Tony in Montreal, you're on America at Night.
10: How you doing? Interesting topic. And my position on the whole thing that you've been talking about is policy versus anecdotal evidence. Similar argument that Patrick Moore makes when he was with Greenpeace, anecdotal evidence versus scientific evidence. So I'm more of the policy issue. Like, I understand how you feel. I have two daughters also. But I'm going to say this. My kids, unfortunately, on internet, I'm a person that did not always live with my children because of legal issues. And I don't believe in Facebook. I've never posted my picture on Facebook for the exact reason that you're talking about. And even further than that, if anyone's listening, any police force in the United States or Canada is on constantly searching for Facebook for contacts between Facebook users. And that's one of the way they catch criminals. So not that I'm a criminal, but I don't want to be on that public platform. A lot of parents that you're talking about are not as vigilant as you, McGraw, and myself. I don't post any pictures of my family members on the internet at all, ever. I have not, and I will not. And I hope people that are listening don't do that, because people use these pictures, as you say, now the technology comes along, and I call it deforestation. So they're deforesting people from their clothing to the position that makes you cringe and me cringe. So I'm against the issue of the deforestation of these pictures, but I'm certainly not a person that believes in public policy coming along and creating an intervention by government to stop this. I don't believe that it's the government's position to ban this, because promotion of pornography is criminal conduct. It is criminal in Canada. It is criminal in the United States. So this is a layering on top of criminality. Criminal is the highest standard of sanction. So I don't know what.
8: We have laws that 10-year-olds shouldn't be getting.
10: What is the sanction in Minnesota for deforesting a picture? Tell me what it is. Because if it's not as high as a criminal sanction, it's just virtue signaling. It's, again, intervention by government into the market of free ideas.
8: Well,
10: and hang on. You don't.
8: No, go ahead, Tony. Tony, finish your thought.
10: I want to finish my thought. You understand that the free market of ideas are bad and good. And the reason I respect the U.S. Constitution and the U.S. Supreme Court is that they say, let the ideas freely flow into the free market.
8: All right. That's enough. Tony. No one's against the free market of ideas. No one. I'm not trying to ban somebody's ideas. I'm not trying to ban somebody's speech. I'm not trying to. We're talking about taking a picture of a child and manipulating it for child pornography. And you're okay with that. You don't want to infringe on that person's right to do that. Is that what you're saying?
10: Child pornography in any way. What I'm saying is the instrument of penalizing that is not limiting the industry or limiting the technology. It's going after the individuals. And also, you have to look at.
8: I don't understand. I don't understand. Are you okay? Explain what should the penalty be, if anything, If a company has this technology and allows people to use it, where should the penalty be and what should the guardrails be?
10: I'm going to tell you, you may not like to hear this, but anybody that's profiteering or promoting pornography should be criminalized for their conduct because it's already statutory criminal conduct. So if I provide a platform for creating what is considered pornography of children, whoever is disseminating that will be criminalized. The person who did the deforestation of the picture will be criminalized. The platform should be well aware that if they are participating in it, that's part of the I believe the criminal act because you're promoting pornography. They may not like it. Then the question is the internet
8: well, that's
10: a
8: like
10: platform
8: that's like okay, Tony. Thanks. I'm short on time, but you know what? Hogwash, because we blame ABC and Disney for putting and networks for all sorts of things. Right. We say you're not allowed to say certain words. You're not allowed to have certain content on at certain times to protect children. 20 years ago, we had a wardrobe malfunction during the Super Bowl, which was a nipple for 1/100th of a second. And the world melted down. And not only did Janet Jackson and Justin Timberlake get called out on the carpet, but the actual delivery system, the television stations were called into the carpet. Matter of fact, the radio stations, it wasn't even on radio stations. And radio stations got called on the carpet for it. So hogwash. It's ridiculous. I get it. I understand it. You don't want to infringe on someone's free speech rights. But you know what? What about the rights of the 5-year-old, of the 6-year-old, right? It's ridiculous to even have this argument. And if that's the way you feel, fine. I disagree vehemently. And if I'm misunderstanding.

0: for a reason. Oh, I'm just making it. I'm not selling it. I'm just making it. I just have this technology to make meth, and I have all the parts to make meth, but I'm not making meth. I know. You need the methamphetamine. You need this. You need the cooker. You need the beaker. You need the, I just have it. I just have it. And if somebody wants to use it, oh, that's on there. Oh, my goodness. Oh, my goodness. That's terrible. How dare all these people use all my tools to make meth? That's terrible. That's awful. But I'm innocent. I have a right to have all this stuff. No, it doesn't work that way. There's a moral responsibility for these platforms. There's a moral responsibility for television stations and for radio stations. There's certain things I can't say on this, on these radio stations, because they're FCC regulated. And I think asking these billionaire tech companies to put a little bit of regulation on their technology so they don't turn pictures of my daughter into child pornography, I don't think I'm asking too much. I don't think that's a bridge too far. And if it is, then I guess I'm a communist. America at Night, back in a moment.
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5: All right, let's go to Robert in New Haven, Connecticut. Robert, welcome to America at Night.
6: Yes, hello. I just thank you for picking up my call. And this is pertaining to basketball, but nothing to do with Caitlin or LeBron.
5: All right, I got one question. I got 1 minute, so go. Yes.
6: Yeah, yeah. Do you know how many, this according to the Guinness Book of World Records, this one person, guess how many free throws he made in a row without missing? Take a guess how many free throws.
5: I'll guess that it's Rick Barry. Are we talking in a games situation or just
6: No. This is the Guinness Book World Record. Somebody okay. sat on a free throw line.
5: Gotcha.
6: And he kept on throwing them.
5: I'm going to say Rick Barry, 2,500.
6: No, this one is 5,221 free throws in a row without missing.
5: Who was it?
6: It wasn't a doctor. Before that, there was a doctor, 71-year-old doctor. But
5: When did this happen?
6: The record was broken in 1996, 428.96. Check it out.
5: Five thousand. Yeah, we should have had a name. That's a major mistake.
6: Yeah,
5: there,
6: but anyway,
5: Robert.
6: That's pretty incredible. And
5: that is a truly incredible athletic feat. 5,000 free throws in a row. All right, we're done. We're back tomorrow to finish out the week. Alex Hinton is our executive director. Our engineer tonight is Richard Good. I'm McGraw Milhaven. This is America at Night.
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14: ABC News, I'm Dave Packer. President Trump's multinational board of peace said Thursday that Hamas has agreed to disarm and transfer civilian and security authority in Gaza. Now, Hamas has not confirmed their acceptance of the agreement outlined by the U.S. The federal government warning communities about cyber threats to water systems.
15: State officials and the FBI are trying to determine who is behind a wide-scale cyber attack targeting more than 30 water treatment systems in the state of Minnesota. In one case, the hackers were actually able to shut down the flow of water from the well and water treatment plant in the tiny city of Brahm, forcing officials to provide clean water to residents already stored in its water tower.
14: ABC's Pierre Thomas, multiple U.S. officials tell ABC News the attacks may be linked to Iran. A judge in Georgia handed Colin Gray a 15-year prison sentence Thursday for giving his son Colt Gray the gun that was used in the Appalachian High School mass shooting that left four dead. This is ABC News. 10 people are facing charges for alleged hazing incidents at a Pennsylvania high school outside of Philadelphia. ABC's Armando Garcia has details.
16: Four coaches and six players on the Cheltenham High School football team have been indicted by a grand jury after a 15-year-old student told one of the coaches he had been jumped by his teammates in the locker room in September 2025.
17: The juvenile victim described the incident as being punched, kicked, and stomped in the head and the groin with cleats, forcing him to curl up to protect himself and his head.
16: The district attorney says the alleged high school attackers also used a broomstick against the victim.
17: There has been reluctance by most parties, adults and juveniles, to tell what they knew, what they saw, what they heard.
18: Armando Garcia, ABC News, New York.
14: The school superintendent says, quote, "We appreciate that after nearly a year, charges have been announced." More than 70 million Americans under heat alerts across the country. Life-threatening temperatures are also causing wildfire concerns in the West. Dave Packer, ABC News.
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30: Here's your News Talk 1310 KNOX forecast. Slight chance for isolated thunderstorms overnight. Otherwise, mainly cloudy skies expected. Lows level off around 61. North winds 5 to 10 miles an hour. Sunshine mixed with clouds at times Friday. Daytime highs approaching 83. Lows around 57 Friday night. Clear skies Saturday with a high of 87. 93 Sunday. I'm meteorologist Megan Mulford on News Talk 1310 KNOX. Currently, it's 69 degrees.
31: Now, it's Red Eye Radio. Gary McNamara and Eric Harley talk about everything from politics to social issues and news of the day. Whether you're up late or you're just starting your day, welcome to the show. 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
32: All across America, we are Red Eye Radio. He is Eric Harley, and I'm Gary McNamara. I mean, the show interrupting our conversation here. Yeah, so I saw it, and I just went right now. I just went to the New York Post, and this is an update on the canoodling story from yesterday. And apparently, the bosses of the canoodling Central Park lawyers were also canoodling.
33: Hey, and here at the law firm of Canoodle, Canoodle, and More Canoodle.
32: Yes. So the
33: we would like to invite you to come. If you've ever been injured canoodling, call us now.
32: Now I'm guessing the
33: whole we could put money in your pocket.
32: I'm guessing the whole thing is if you're in a law firm, you're not supposed to canoodle with another lawyer. I guess that's the point, right? I mean, nothing illegal here. From what we know, canoodling is not illegal.
33: I don't know which states. Now during COVID, it was.
32: Yes, canoodling. Yeah. Oh my gosh! And
33: canoodling
32: out
33: in public. Would have been a death sentence.
32: Canoodling out in public in Central Park. You can't canoodle out in
33: California would have had the death sentence on that one. That sorry, we gotta take you out. I guess. And he's.
32: By the way, and when the New York Post did explain what canoodling was yesterday, in case it's a smooch fest.
33: Well. Yeah. So here's the thing.
32: Oh my God.
33: You're a partner in a law firm. And look, I mean, what's cheaper than that is sitting on a public bench. Get a room.
32: Well, here's the thing. Who took the picture? Because I'm looking at the picture of the canoodling right now.
33: Yeah. Yeah. It looks.
32: I mean,
33: they set it up and asked somebody to take the picture.
32: Was Harvey saying, doggone it, we got to get it away from Fauci. Let's find a canoodling lawyer.
33: Right. Yeah.
32: Talking
33: probably.
32: On TMZ.
33: Yeah. Probably. Well, I mean, who's following? Oh, you know what? Probably maybe
32: the New York
33: the
32: Post.
33: Spouse.
32: No way, but the New York Post.
33: The New York Post. They're everywhere. Well, and we can't talk about their top headline
0: Well, can't I? Because isn't it just the, isn't it the same name on that on Kurt Cameron's show of his best friend?
3: Yeah, yeah. I wouldn't.
0: When the head,
3: if, I, I'd
0: well,
3: say
0: I'll put it this
3: wanna,
0: way.
3: Yeah,
0: I'll put it this way. It is.
3: It's also the word used for a mistake.
0: Well, you basically you could say the headline is pro Kurt Cameron's best friend on that comedy he used to do.
3: Right. Or pro mistake.
0: Or pro mistake.
3: Yeah, which, of course.
0: Or throw your dog a with an er at the end.
3: Right. Like, just
0: what are we, Howard Stern?
3: NYPost.com.
0: What the hell's going on?
3: Yeah, listen, Baba Booey. Hey, it's...
0: Oh, no, wait a minute. We're not Howard Stern. There's too many people in the studio.
3: Oh, that's right.
0: We didn't fire anybody.
3: Yeah. Right. We still have our staff. Here's the thing. And it says here, one just got 100 million. You know, this is one of the bosses of the original canoodler, who was also said to be, you know, hooking up, canoodling, right, whatever you want to call it.
0: Well, why is
3: just got, according, well, this is according to the New York Post, just got $100 million payday.
0: Well, wait a minute.
3: Yeah. What?
0: There's the bosses of the canoodling Central Park lawyers were also hooking up. Why were they hooking up and not canoodling?
3: I don't know. Hooking up, I think you have to do behind closed doors because I think there are laws against that.
0: Right. Now, when Fauci, because we wanted to make clear yesterday that canoodling had nothing to do with Fauci's testimony. And from what we know, when he was jogging with his wife yesterday, there was no canoodling.
3: Right.
0: Just an F-bomb was thrown.
3: Right. There were words used, but no canoodling. Yeah. And here's what I'm told by an insider who knows him. The Fouch doesn't canoodle.
0: The Fouch.
3: The Fouch. The Fouch doesn't canoodle.
0: Here it is, the headline. The Mooch vouches for the Fouch.
3: Well,
0: excuse me, vouches for the Fouch. That's a tongue twister.
3: Well, that would be a Fouch vouch. And,
0: right.
3: And so, you know, I would say probably because we have to remind ourselves he's a doctor, not just a liar. He's got a PhD in lying, but he's also a doctor, a medical doctor. So he probably doesn't canoodle because of cooties, I'm guessing. So, yeah, that's no canoodling with Fauci. But so now this whole thing, it's just been one big soap opera.
0: And by the way, it's the lead in the New York Post.
3: No, it's the top story. And when they get on something, man, right, it's going to live there.
0: And personally, even though we started the show with it, I really don't care about the story. I'm just obsessed with the word canoodle.
3: Yeah, I don't care.
0: I wouldn't be sitting there. I mean, I really didn't be honest. I read the headline. I didn't even go deep into the story at all because I don't care about it. It was just the fact that they used the word canoodle, and then I went, okay, define canoodle, because now when anybody uses a word in the media, I don't care who it is, and you're like, okay, what does that word actually mean? And then they explained it down further. It was a smooch fest.
3: Right.
0: And then at that point, I'm like, all right, I'm done.
3: Yeah. And don't canoodle at a concert, because they'll catch you on the big cam. Yeah, remember that.
0: Oh, yeah, that's right. Yeah. They didn't call that canoodling, though, did they?
3: I think someone did. I think the New York Post does.
0: Oh, did the New York Post call that
3: canoodling? I think they call all of it canoodling.
0: All right.
3: Maybe I'm wrong.
0: I thought it was something that the soup Nazi made, but apparently not.
3: Yeah. Yeah. No. That would be, you know, that's what I would think.
0: Canoodling soup.
3: Yeah.
0: All right. Well,
3: all right.
0: Since we're mentioning Fauci.
3: Mm-hmm. And lip service. It's a different kind of lip service. One's going to cost you, and the other one's, it's going to cost you. Yeah.
0: Again, yesterday, Yes. No one on the left, and we talked about this yesterday, and it's important to repeat stuff like this, though, over and over and over and over and over and over and over again when the debate happens on anything. And in this case, the debate is, you know, Fauci.
3: Yeah.
0: And what the Republicans are saying is he said this at this point, this is what was going on behind the scenes by his own notes. If you want a debate, well, it's a diary, and so a diary will be private. Let's stop using the term diary. His notes that were on government servers.
3: Yeah, yeah.
0: All right?
3: Yeah.
0: So you take that out so you don't have...
3: Right.
0: Because the deflection is going on like crazy with the Democrats right now.
3: Right.
0: Let's pick out this little piece here. Well, he saved us. That's not what we're talking about.
3: No.
0: We're talking about what he was saying in private and what he was saying in public. That's what we're talking about here.
3: Right, right.
0: And I got to get to the one. He lost Peggy Noonan.
3: Oh, yeah.
0: Peggy Noonan said, and I'm paraphrasing here. I'll get to the article a little bit later on, but I don't have it in front of me. It just popped into my head. He didn't seem to be as concerned that this was a, you know, historic pandemic. He was more concerned about his media appearances. And that's a great point. And you and I were talking about this. We talk about, you know, everybody knows how much our dads influenced us.
3: Right. Yeah.
0: If this was my dad in the situation, the last thing he would ever be thinking of would be media appearances. The only thing he would be would know he would have to do media appearances.
3: Mm-hmm.
0: But the only analysis after watching the media appearances would be to tell his staff, okay, they perverted the message. That's not what I said. Here's what I said.
3: Right.
0: But it wouldn't be, wow, I'm the most famous person. My father wouldn't think that way. If you, and this is the one thing when you look at people that care about getting the job done, and they don't care whether they get the recognition for it because that's not their job. Their job is not to get the recognition. I was talking about that with you yesterday. My dad would not approach it that way. My dad would look at it and say, how do you solve the problem? Okay, I've got to be in front of the media. All right, I tell the media this. The only thing I want to analyze, I've got my staff out there. I can't watch any media. Was my message? Here's what my message was. Did anybody pervert my message? Because then we need to get on that to make sure that everybody knows 100% what we believe and what's going on behind the scenes in our analysis. Yeah. I want everything to, when this is all over, I want everything to match up.
3: Yeah.
0: You know, because communication is absolutely imperative at this particular point. And we can't 6 months down the road, a year down the road, 2 years down the road, in the biggest pandemic since the flu.
3: Yeah.
0: You know, in the early part of the 20th century, you know, we need to get this right.
3: Yeah.
0: That would be my father's concern.
3: Right.
0: Not anything else. Right. And the whole thing, by the way, nobody has denied. You know, they've got the emails and everything else. A lot of what America learned yesterday, which probably a lot of America didn't know about it, was his staff working to get him awards that would personally enrich him.
3: Yeah.
0: That's something that, you know, people did know. But when I looked at, again, going through everything, I didn't see anybody on the left actually say anything about the fact of what Fauci said in public and what he said in his own notes behind the scenes were different.
3: Yeah, right.
0: And at times contradictory.
3: Yeah.
0: And that's a huge problem. And the only thing is, I'm going to play this one because this gets into the 1,000 kids in a gymnasium that we've always talked about.
3: Mm-hmm.
0: This is on CNN from two nights ago.
3: All right.
0: I didn't get a chance to play it yesterday, so I got to play it today because it's just great.
3: Mm.
0: This is the only allegation that they made again against Trump, bringing Trump into it, which was false. It never happened. It's like Charlottesville.
3: Right.
0: Here we go. Ready?
3: Okay.
4: This was intentional today to be about political theater. Let's just put that on the table.
5: Yes.
4: Number one. Number two, I think people forget, one, Donald Trump was the president.
5: Mm-hmm.
4: And while Fauci was trying to save us, Trump was trying to grave us, telling people to drink bleach. And
5: that didn't happen. That didn't happen. And I know that that's a talking point that people like to intentionally take out of context.
4: Are you telling me
5: the president did not tell you?
0: It did not happen.
3: It didn't happen.
0: Never happened. Never have. What the president was talking about is, and it was just top of the head. He goes, I heard about, you know, thing about some disinfectant out there that possibly could be injected.
3: Mm-hmm.
0: He never said drink bleach.
3: Right.
0: And he was very vague what he was talking about. And then he just moved on to something else. And that became drinking bleach. President never said drink bleach.
3: No.
0: Ever.
3: No.
0: Ever.
3: He didn't.
0: And so that, my point is, that's the only thing that they have. It's like bringing up, well, the president's a racist. We know that because of Charlottesville. Because of what quote? And so that was Antoine Seawright, a Democrat consultant. I have no idea who he is.
3: Yeah, I don't know.
0: But never happened.
3: Nope.
0: Never happened.
3: Nope.
0: And so everything else was, no, we thought he was great. I mean, he saved the world. There's nothing about what the actual allegations are from the Republicans based on what Fauci said and wrote.
3: Right.
0: That's it.
3: Right.
0: And the question would be, and you need to get Republicans out there and say that. Nobody is confronting. The Democrats are afraid. The Democrats are afraid to confront what Fauci did. The Democrats are afraid to confront the communist radicals in their party.
3: Yeah.
0: You know, make the comparison.
3: Right.
0: Do it. I didn't hear one Republican say it yesterday. They're not addressing it. Republicans are horrible at communicating, by the way. They've got, as I've said, you and I've talked about this really for the last probably decade and a half. There's never been a better time to ever promote conservative principles, and they seem completely politically impotent to do that.
3: And it's very easy. And there should have been, look, I don't know how many times I've said this, but there should have been the Republicans, all the leadership on Capitol Hill standing together as a group, and each of the key leaders in the Republican Party making a point on this whole thing. And it's easy to do.
0: They should have had that yesterday.
3: Yep.
0: Yep.
3: Should have had it first thing in the morning.
0: Yep.
3: And this is, we don't know where it's going from here. We're considering a number of options, but what might happen legally. But what we learned today is this is somebody who cares nothing about the truth.
0: And you challenge, when the press asks a question, you go, that's not what we're saying. Here's what we're talking about.
3: Yep.
0: Fauci said this here and this here.
3: Yep.
0: Would you like to comment on that? Because that's what we're commenting about.
3: Yep.
0: You're attempting to deflect in another way. We're talking about Fauci here. This has nothing to do with Trump.
3: Nope.
0: It's only to do with Fauci. It doesn't matter. You know, we're not going to do the Tim Walz thing here. We're not going to sit there and say like Tim Walz did, well, you know, you can't judge a rapist of a child by that one incident. You have to look at the totality of their life.
3: We're not going to judge them by the worst day. Yeah, you are.
0: Right. And say, yes, of course you are. We're not going to play that game. I mean, it's so loaded for bear.
3: I mean,
0: you've got everything here.
3: There's everything. They're handing you everything. They're delivering it to your door better than Amazon.
0: Republicans, stop canoodling. Okay, I use that word. Yeah. That's the wrong word to use.
3: Yeah,
0: okay,
3: yeah.
0: But I just—it sounds like it.
3: Maybe do some more canoodling so we know you're alive.
0: Sounds like it does fit, doesn't it?
3: Yeah.
0: But so that was what I got out of yesterday on that topic. Again, the Democrats have no argument. There's no argument that they have. None.
3: No, there isn't.
0: Make that case absolutely clear.
3: And no one tried to make it.
0: And you're right. They should have held a press conference after with everybody there. We said, we want you, the press.
3: Yes.
0: To know precisely what we're doing here.
3: Yep.
0: And Rand Paul could have let it.
3: And these are the records. And we put it in a very simple form. This file is available to you all. You should do your job and tell the American people what has happened.
0: We are Red Eye Radio.
3: Brought to you by Hotshot Secret.
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7: you should be
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7: on the right.
8: That's
7: I'll
8: what
7: see
8: I
7: you
8: heard
7: later
8: last
7: tonight.
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11: We are Red Eye Radio. He's Eric Carlin. I'm Gary McNamara. I'll give you an example of what we were talking about when we said, you know, looking at Democrats and the media and the left yesterday, they're not confronting what Republicans are, what the allegations of Republicans are based on what Fauci said then and said after what he was saying in public versus what he's saying in private.
12: Yeah.
11: An example, Blake Fontenay. I can't believe that Blake is this stupid to sit there and believe that this is about, in general, about what he's talking about. Hey, Fauci haters, his decisions saved lives, including mine. Not the point. And it's like Donald Trump was with him before he was against him. That's right, because we found out more information as we went along.
12: Right. The inconsistencies started to matter pretty early on.
11: Right. He said he and others in charge most certainly made mistakes in response to the pandemic that no one in our generation has ever lived through before. That's not the point. You're deflecting. Here's what I believe. Those steps that government officials recommended and in some cases mandated helped slow the spread of the disease. That's not the point.
12: That's not what he wrote in his diary.
11: Right. That's not the point that we're making. That's not the point, Republicans. You're ignoring the entire controversy.
12: Right.
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16: Here's your News Talk 1310 KNOX forecast. Slight chance for isolated thunderstorms overnight. Otherwise, mainly cloudy skies expected. Lows level off around 61. North winds 5 to 10 miles an hour. Sunshine mixed with clouds at times Friday. Daytime highs approaching 83. Lows around 57 Friday night. Clear skies Saturday with a high of 87. 93 Sunday. I'm meteorologist Megan Mulford on News Talk 1310 KNOX. Currently, it's 69 degrees.
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11: We are Red Eye Radio. He is Eric Carney, and I'm Gary McNamara. Coming up in just a minute, what the former White House coordinator, the White House coronavirus response coordinator had to say about Fauci coming up.
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11: Dr. Deborah Birx was on Fox News and talking about, you know, one of the problems, for example, with the shutdowns. And when we look at Fauci, again, what we've said is, and nobody on the left will confront what he actually said and what was in the emails. This, again, it's not like there's an allegation and the evidence doesn't exist.
12: No, it's very clear.
11: The allegations are based on the evidence, and the evidence is Fauci.
12: Right.
11: That's the evidence against Fauci is Fauci.
12: Yeah.
11: And so when we look at it, we know, for example, that when it came to school shutdowns, when he was accused of it, he testified, and I believe he was under oath when he did. He said he had nothing to do, you know, with closing down schools.
12: Right.
11: And then they went back, looked at the emails and said, nope, that's what one of the things that he was, you know, proud of. And that's what he was encouraging everybody to do. Now, as right. we all know, he didn't personally shut down the schools, but the schools followed what he wanted to do.
12: Right.
11: And which means he knew at that point that it, hang on one second here. I got something just clicked off on me automatically. But he knew at that point that schools didn't have to be closed.
12: Right.
11: When he was testifying, that goes back a couple of years ago, he knew schools didn't have to be closed.
12: Right.
11: Because it didn't affect kids the same way that it affected the elderly.
12: Right.
11: We all know that. But here's Dr. Deborah Birx on Fox News talking about it.
0: If you get tests, instead of quarantining people who are exposed, you just only tell the people who are infected to stay home. That is a very different approach. It worked fabulously in universities. It's why we were able to keep them open, and Secretary DeVos was working on keeping K through 12 open. There were solutions, but it became very political, and we all have to be aware, because it was a presidential election year, it was really important for blue states to show that they were taking it very seriously, and they overclosed.
12: Well, and they demonstrated we can take the biggest blue state, California, and they demonstrated, Newsom did, multiple times that he didn't buy the science.
11: No.
12: Early on, he was sitting at a dinner table,
11: right,
12: yucking it up with medical professionals also sitting at that same dinner table.
11: Unmasked. While
12: they were unmasked. They were eating and drinking. All the things. Remember when they told you, when you laugh, you might project something onto somebody and blah, blah, blah, blah, blah. And they're all sitting at the same table. There was no 6-foot separation.
11: You know what I remember? The discussion on whether passing gas. spread. Remember, that was, they actually had that.
12: Oh, yeah.
11: You just said that now. About when you're laughing, I'm like, wait a minute, there's also a thing on passing gas.
12: Right.
11: If you pass gas, it might spread the virus.
12: Right.
11: So definitely, for more reasons than medical, stay at least 6 feet away.
12: Yes. Go outside.
11: In fact,
12: stay home.
11: Right. 60 home. Feet would have been.
12: Stay
11: just
12: home.
11: Popped into my head now how stupid that was, remember?
12: Yeah.
11: Well, you better be careful if you got to pass gas.
12: Oh, my gosh.
11: Go into the other room or go outside. But don't go outside with more than 3 other people.
12: Dusty Slay on his Netflix special. He's a great stand up comedian. And he's friends, by the way, with a couple of the guys at WTN there in Nashville, our great station in Nashville. And on one of his Netflix specials, Working Man, he talks about the K95 mask, and he goes, I burped into it once and I couldn't get it off. He goes, I don't know if it keeps stuff out, but I'm going to tell you right now, it keeps stuff in. I couldn't quit laughing. Oh my gosh. I watched that. I don't know how many times, but
11: I remember they had the masks initially where you had to wear them when you got on a plane.
12: Yeah. Yeah. Right.
11: And only
12: bring them down to take a sip. So Ted Cruz takes a trip and has the longest cup of coffee.
11: Right.
12: And I mean,
11: what I did was I couldn't breathe. It really, for me, and I've got, you know, my respiratory system is fine.
12: Right.
11: It's just, it's really uncomfortable to breathe through them. So I got one with the little vent.
12: Yeah. That's when it started, when they said, more of those.
11: They had the vent and they said, you can't come on the plane. There I am walking on. They go, sir, you've got to. And so they had another paper mask for me.
12: Yeah.
11: And then it was like,
12: which we all know worked perfectly.
11: And then 20 minutes later when we're taking off to go wherever, sir, would you like a drink? Let me take off my mask. Yes, I would like a drink at that point. I mean, it was just, it got to be ridiculous, but she brings it up right there. And as we know, because of what he said later on, that no, I never advocated for closing down schools.
12: Yeah.
11: Yes, you did. The other thing on the emails, we know what he attempted to do with the doctors who put together the great Barrington Declaration back in October of 2020. And they were correct.
12: Yeah.
11: They were correct.
12: Yeah.
11: And what he didn't say, no, I'm going to debate them. Let's have a debate on it. Sort of like climate change. There's never really been a debate on climate change between scientists. Isn't that interesting?
12: Yeah.
11: Never had major debates. You go, why are they actively
12: running?
11: Remember
12: the one they were going to have and then all of a sudden the scientists.
11: Was it the Heritage Foundation or whatever? They were going to have a debate with scientists from both sides.
12: And
11: the pro climate change scientists.
12: Yeah.
11: They didn't show.
12: They were a no-show.
11: But what he tried to do is he tried to shut them up. He attempted to demonize them. He attempted to hurt them professionally. And it was in his emails.
12: He made notes of that.
11: Yeah. And that's what we're talking about.
12: Yeah.
11: It's not whether, well, you know, he did a lot of right things. This is
12: what do you call them? The Three Stooges?
11: Call them the Three Stooges.
12: Calling them names and everything else.
11: And they were right.
12: And they were right.
11: And then we have John Stossel. John Stossel posted this yesterday. Mm. And it's like, before Fauci pled the fifth 100 times, I covered Rand Paul's claim that Fauci sent American money to Wuhan, China, to fund research that might have created the COVID pandemic. By the way, that's how you do it. You know, don't as Rand Paul did. Now, Rand Paul did come out later on.
12: Yeah.
11: I don't know if he said it yesterday. I wasn't able to watch the whole thing.
12: Yeah, he did you're going to call it,
11: Whatever you're going to call it, gain of whatever.
12: Yeah, he did make that point.
11: You basically took money.
12: Yeah.
11: A money that was not, Congress did not want that to happen.
12: Right.
11: And you took money and you gave it to the Chinese.
12: Right.
11: To manipulate viruses to see if it would infect human beings.
12: Yeah.
11: Call it gain of function, because remember that whole thing?
12: Yeah.
11: Well, it's not gain of function. Gain of function, he changed the definition of gain of function.
12: Yep. The other day, he made that point.
11: Oh, good.
12: Early on. Very early on. Mm-hmm.
11: But he writes, I covered Rand Paul's claim that Fauci sent American money to Wuhan, China, to fund research that might have created the COVID pandemic. At the time, Rand Paul was called a conspiracy theorist.
12: Yeah.
11: And he goes, here's how it went down. Just a minute or so of this. Here we go.
12: All right.
1: Gain of function research was going on in that lab and NIH funded it.
2: Remember when Senator Rand Paul accused Anthony Fauci of funding China's Wuhan virus lab?
1: I totally resent the lie that you are now propagating.
2: The media immediately criticized Senator Paul.
3: Rand Paul, stop it. You look like an idiot.
5: Dr. Anthony Fauci blasting Senator Rand Paul.
1: Senator Paul, you do not know what you are talking about.
2: Anthony Fauci once again forced to call Rand Paul a sniveling moron. But some now have changed. Major shift. NIH admits funding risky research in Wuhan. Paul might have been on to something.
8: To me, it's not so much about them admitting or apologizing. It's really about trying to prevent this from happening again in the future.
2: Paul also pushed the then controversial idea that COVID began with a lab leak.
1: All the evidence is pointing that it came from the lab, and there will be responsibility for those who funded the lab, including yourself.
2: Did COVID leak from this lab, which did experiments funded by the U.S. government? The media told us no. COVID came from an animal.
9: The working theory is someone butchered a bat, came into contact with its blood or urine,
11: and then touched his or her nose or mouth.
2: Everybody was saying, came from animals, from bats.
8: I initially was there too. Then there became reports of 80,000 animals being tested, no animals with it.
2: No animals with COVID, but
8: we know that three people in the Wuhan lab got sick with a virus of unknown origin in November of 2019.
2: And that was more than 1,000 kilometers away from where bats live.
8: Exactly.
2: Not only that, lab leaks are common.
9: Accidents do happen. Labs in Singapore, Taiwan, and China accidentally infected themselves with SARS.
2: SARS escaped from labs. So did smallpox, anthrax, and flu. Now the FBI and others agree with Senator Paul.
13: The Department of Energy has concluded COVID-19 likely came from a lab leak in China.
2: So evil Chinese scientists in a lab funded by America?
8: America funded it, and I think it was maybe not done with evil intentions. It was done with misguided notion that gain-of-function research was safe.
11: So that's the, you know, that's really the core of that particular debate, where, you know, the guy from USA Today, well, saved a lot of lives. And then the other argument, well, we didn't know what was going on in the beginning. Rand Paul just said it. Well, yeah, I was initially on there too.
12: Right.
11: I initially thought, well, it must have come from there and not a lab.
12: Right.
11: But as evidence, he realized what, and then, as we know, actually found out what Fauci in the meeting when they had the 12 scientists there, 10 believed it was more likely coming from a lab and only 2 thought it came from natural sources. And when the report came out, no, we believe it, you know, came from natural sources and came from the wet market.
12: Mm-hmm.
11: And they kept up with that.
12: Yeah,
11: I don't. I think Fauci, did he say that? Yes. Does he still believe it came from? No, he can't. He gave the fifth.
12: Right.
11: But does he still believe that it came from the wet market? Is he still out there promoting that? He hasn't said anything in months. I mean,
12: I haven't seen.
11: And by the way, with everything that we hear now, you hear they may go for contempt now.
12: Right.
11: Well, the Republicans, but but I really wonder whether. This was a legal thing. I really wonder whether they should wait till they say, we're giving you immunity from prosecution, not for perjury, but we're going to give you immunity from prosecution for anything officially that you did, which would be the same of what as what the president did. I don't see there's a difference, but legally there might be. I don't know what the precedent might be, and I didn't find anything yesterday on what the precedent would be because we've never been here before.
12: Yeah, I don't know. Because if they go through the DOJ with a criminal referral, then it could be jail time. And if they want...

0: chance, or do you start by giving him a chance and saying, hey, we want you to talk about this. We need you to talk about this. I don't think he's going to talk, ever.
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3: We're Red Eye Radio. He is Eric Harley, and I'm Gary McNamara. What did Anthony Fauci say? Jonathan Turley wrote this yesterday. What did he say in 2017 to Georgetown University students? Quote, stick with the science and never veer from that, even when the science turns out to be an inconvenient truth for somebody. End of quote.
4: Oh, well.
3: Gee.
4: Didn't do that.
3: Nope.
4: At all. 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This is what we're seeing. This is how we're treating it.
3: This virus is canoodling.
4: It's canoodling.
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12: ABC News, I'm Dave Packer. Water plants across Minnesota hit this week with cyber attacks. The FBI didn't confirm suspicions by state and local investigators that Iranian hackers are to blame for these 30-plus attacks. President Trump said he may pull Todd Blanche's nomination for attorney general, but as ABC's Catherine Falders tells us, we've now learned Blanche met Thursday with the two Senate Republicans blocking him for creating the Trump IRS immunity deal.
13: What that means is unclear at this point, considering there's been a great deal of back and forth, but the reality is the Senate here is gone, so they would have to get this done on Monday, and then maybe they could get Blanche confirmed by the August recess, which begins next week.
12: That's assuming there's any deal at all. Seattle Mayor Kate Wilson Friday morning to officially announce the resignation of Police Chief Sean Barnes, the chief under fire after the handling of this week's shooting at the Seattle Center. Critics say the public was left in the dark for hours. This is ABC News. It sounds not safe for work, but a UCLA ecology professor, Daniel Blumstein, is sharing research videos of wild marmots looking for predators, running into nests, or even eating on the adult website OnlyFans. The Only Marm subscription is free, but it takes tips to offset federal research funding cuts. He was asked how it compares to the federal grants.
14: Right now, it doesn't compare. The federal government is priceless, but people are really generous. We've made about $4,000 on OnlyFans. Someone set up a meme coin, and we're making even more money on the meme coin, which is insane.
12: Hurricane Genevieve, hundreds of miles offshore, is whipping up surf and rip currents along Southern California. L.A. County lifeguard Captain Pono Barnes says they've conducted nearly 500 rescues.
15: It's been like near record, if not record-breaking, rescue work for us over the last couple of days. We'll have continued large surf, very strong rip currents.
12: Dave Packer, ABC News.
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1: Here's your News Talk 1310 KNOX forecast. Overcast overnight with a slight chance of isolated showers. Lows level off around 64. Northerly winds 5 to 10 miles an hour. Sunshine mixed with clouds at times Friday. Highs level off around 84. Friday night, lows dip down to about 58. Lots of sunshine and dry. Saturday and Sunday, upper 80s. Saturday, low 90s by Sunday. I'm meteorologist Megan Mulford on News Talk 1310 KNOX. Right now, it's 68 degrees.
3: Now, it's Red Eye Radio. Gary McNamara and Eric Harley talk about everything from politics to social issues and news of the day. 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
4: All across America, we are Red Eye Radio. He is Eric Harley and I'm Gary McNamara. Wow.
7: What?
4: Gene Gibson died yesterday. Mm-hmm. Does anybody know who Gene Gibson is? Looking at our staff over there. Rosie the Riveter.
7: Oh.
4: I had no idea she was still alive.
7: Okay.
4: Rosie. All right. Younger people, if you're my age or older, you know who Rosie the Riveter was. The image of the working woman. Women who helped us win World War II.
7: Yeah.
4: That when men left, they were the ones, you know, building the tanks, the planes, you know. So 6 million women. She's 100 years old. She was in 1944, just 18 years old. Mm. She left her Minnesota home to go work as a welder in Seattle.
7: Wow.
4: So there you go. Yeah. Wow.
7: Wow.
4: Yeah. Same age as my dad.
7: Wow.
4: Our thoughts are with all who knew and loved Jeannie, especially her fellow Rosies. And many friends whose lives she touched. The yeah. Facebook post read yesterday from the Pacific Historic Parks.
7: Probably one of the most memed, even still today, one of the most memed images, right?
4: Oh, yeah. I don't even have the in front of me, you know, got the arm up in the air. And,
7: yeah. Her muscles are a little more developed than yours are, but yeah, same thing. She was doing a few more curls.
4: I'm not going to talk.
7: She was working.
4: It's really amazing.
7: She was doing a real job, not radio.
4: Well, I guess, you know, my curls are probably a little bit different than hers. You know, probably. What's a beer weigh?
7: Yeah, right. Right. What's a glass of wine weigh? That's the question.
4: Well, it can be pretty heavy on certain days.
7: Exactly. Yeah. But
4: well, it's not how heavy, it's the repetition.
7: That's right. That's right. Exactly.
4: Wow.
7: I mean, seriously,
4: you know,
7: that picture is iconic.
4: And for it's
7: the illustration,
4: it's interesting how you look at years. I'm always fascinated when, for example, somebody said the other day, what was it? They make the comparison, you know, between 1986 and now, and that, you know, basically something is closer, you know, 1986 is further away from us than something in the 80s that happened, you know, in 1946 or whatever, you know, and when they make the comparison, you're like, oh, wow. Cause 20 years seems like it goes by really fast. Yeah, and I remember when I was about 10 years old and you know, probably 8, 9, 10 years old. And we all knew about World War II. But for me, it seemed like it was ancient times.
2: Yeah.
4: You know, like 20 years was like 200 years is how you thought about it in your mind.
2: Yeah.
4: But the fact is, World War II was still really big.
2: Right.
4: It was a big news item.
2: Yeah. Yeah.
4: When I was 10 years old, you know, the movies, a ton of movies came out though in the 60s.
2: Oh, yeah.
4: So many, you know, World War II movies came out in the late 50s, early 60s. So you saw that all the time. I mean, you would see the movies on a consistent basis. Mm. The first movie I ever saw in the movie theater, Mr. Roberts.
2: Okay.
4: With Henry Fonda.
2: Yeah. Great movie.
4: Mr. I still, if it comes on, I'll watch. If it's on, I'm going through, I'll watch it.
2: Yeah.
4: It just had such a big impact. And I know that I was amazed that when in 19, was it, it would have been early January of 1999, when I was working at our great affiliate, KXL, in Portland, Oregon.
2: Yeah.
4: And we took a trip to Hawaii. And it was, I went there, took a bunch of listeners.
2: Okay.
4: Okay. And it's, you know, one of those promotions where the travel agency, you know, I got the penthouse suite at the top of the hotel where Duke's Canoe Club is on, you know, Oahu. But I had to work the whole time.
2: Yeah. Yeah.
4: Because I had to get up to do my show. What was my show? It was like, I was up at, I don't know, 2 a.m. All my listeners were getting home when I was going to work. We're getting back to their hotel rooms when I was going to work. Now, the only thing is I had the great presidential suite. It was great. It was just awesome. I don't think I've ever had such luxury in my life. And I'll never forget my boss, myself, and my producer. We went up on the roof and ate breakfast on the roof looking at the sunrise over Oahu. And the time difference, though, I mean, my show was, it started at 8 or 9 o'clock, and it was way earlier. It was like it started at 6.
2: Mm.
4: So we go down to Duke's Canoe Club to do the show.
2: Yeah.
4: And people were coming in to have breakfast, and it was great. And we did tours during the day. I did my show, and then we did stuff during the day. And so, but I was probably asleep by 7 or 8 o'clock every night. But we went to the USS Missouri,
2: mm-hmm.
4: where they mm-hmm. Japanese signed the surrender.
2: Mm-hmm.
4: And it had not yet opened yet as a memorial. We were able to go on, you know, get there before it actually opened to the public.
2: Mm.
4: And they have like a little, you know, glass dome right there. And we all, you probably, anybody our age knows that scene where you've got the one Japanese official leaning over with the pen and signing it. And the soldiers are all lined up. So I'd seen that a million times. I got really emotional.
2: Yeah.
4: I got really, really emotional, and I'll never forget. my ex-girlfriend at the time, I had promised her she should go with me, and she was an ex at the time.
2: Oh.
4: She asked me, she said, "Why are you so emotional?" I said, "Because when you realize the impact of what happened that day, that was the day that the expansion of fascism like that started slowly reversing."
2: Yeah. Right.
4: And I said, and it just hit me. And I thought it was interesting because I was not alive during World War II.
2: Right.
4: And so to have that, it shocked me a little bit that I got that emotional.
2: Mm. Yeah.
4: So, you know, when I saw the Rosie the Riveter story, you know, it's just like, wow. You know, it just hits you differently. Even if you were born, you know, because I was born roughly 10 years after World War II ended.
2: Right, right.
4: But it was such a huge part of the culture that anything World War II always affects me in some way. Even more than the Korean War.
2: Yeah.
4: You know, it's just World War II was so big, it just dominated even then. You know, I don't remember I knew about the Korean War because I remember, I remember when, the debate was still on about when I was a kid. I remember the debate about MacArthur being fired. General MacArthur being fired was still a huge, people were still debating it, you know, in 1964, 65, whatever. I mean, it was still a huge item, you know, and so, I just find it interesting. I just find it interesting that how the years, you know, 20 years now, God, you and I've been working together 21 years. It seems like it's nothing. And as a kid, 20 years seems like an eternity.
7: Yeah. I don't know, and you know, and Gene left home at 18,
4: yeah,
7: and went out to basically help build ships.
4: Yeah, think about it. She traveled to Seattle to become a welder at 18.
7: You know, and I think of my dad who joined the Navy at 18, and the Korean War. He was immediately in the Korean War. And I've never asked him this because obviously he would have been too young to serve in World War II, but I don't know how much that, because we're talking 1951 when he joined the Navy and he was on the, USS Samuel Moore. It was a destroyer and I don't know how much what he learned from, and there was still lots of talk about World War II, who his father-in-law, they weren't married yet, served in, but he eventually met my mom and, you know, after he was in the Navy and, they were married in 56, celebrating 70 years this year, but I don't know how much of what he was hearing about World War II inspired him to join the Navy to go fight in Korea. And I've never asked him that question. I'm going to have to while there's still time.
4: And for me, I mean, when my dad would tell the story, like when he was 4F because of his foot, he had problems with his feet, with his one foot. And so, but by the time it got, so he was supposed to be in 44, but he didn't end up going in until I think, he was inducted, I think, July and didn't get over to Japan until the war was over. I mean, it was like October. And he immediately became a teacher. And I never thought about it, you know, and 19 years old, here he is, private first class.
7: Yeah.
4: You know, because he's an instructor, they make him private first class and he's a teacher. Everybody is a higher rank than him. Most of them were sergeants.
7: Right. Yeah, sure.
4: And he's a teacher over all these. And I said, did you ever have any problem? He goes, not one. And I'm thinking, wow, how mature my father was for 19.
7: Well, you know,
4: to go in and do that. It was
7: I think just, my dad, same thing. Yeah. Well,
4: Genie
7: hitchhiked.
4: Genie, 18 years old, traveling from Minnesota to Seattle,
7: right,
4: to become a welder.
7: To do her part.
4: Wow.
7: And my dad hitchhiked from Jacksboro, Texas to Fort Worth, Naval Air Station. To report for duty. And that wasn't a thing. That wasn't a problem. He said he got a couple of rides, you know, got him most of the way there. Didn't walk too much. Wow. But the same thing, as he got in, they found out he was pretty good at interrogation. And that later inspired him when he moved over to the Air Force and joined the Air Force to become a security police officer. And really excelled at doing that. And as one of his sons, I can tell you, he was very good at interrogating. Even in the non-criminal setting. But, you know, but that was something that was recognized and which from that point on, he was part of intel, that carried over into the Air Force. Military intel was a big part of it, and also serving as a security police officer. But I don't know what I guess he just had the natural knack. Your father had the natural knack, has the natural knack of, and always possessed that probably, even as a young person. And they recognize that. So, okay, he can teach because he understands this. He gets it when it comes to engineering. He knows what he's doing. And
4: well, he went in, I mean, he talked about repairing Jeeps and trucks,
7: yeah,
4: you know, military It was like, but
2: yeah.
4: And he was in 4 months and there he is
2: right. That
4: quickly. And that always just, it always amazed me.
7: On the other hand, my maternal grandfather was 38 when he joined to go to World War II.
4: Wow.
7: He was a truck driver, so they put him behind the wheel of a tank, fought in the Battle of the Bulge. But he was 38, so he would have been an old man with all of his fellow soldiers there.
4: Yeah, you're right.
7: And, you know, I mean, I don't know, I don't have a lot of stories other than his only complaint when he wrote home to my grandmother was that it was cold. And the jackets weren't thick enough. They weren't big enough. But I you know, so I don't know if, you know, he was getting instruction from a younger, you know, likely that happened.
4: Mm-hmm.
7: But I don't know. I'd love to learn more about it.
4: Funny you said your father hitchhiking. And,
7: yeah.
4: And I think that was my generation the last of the hitchhikers?
7: Because probably.
4: I just thought about that. You never see anyone hitchhiking today.
7: I see people walking. I don't see them putting their thumb out.
4: I don't see anybody. Can't remember the last time I saw somebody hitchhiking. I remember my first year of college.
7: Yeah.
4: You know, my brother and I shared the 1967 Ford Fairlane GTA 390 cubic inch.
7: Yeah.
4: And amazed that we're both alive today. But my brother dominated it. You know, he was in his second year of college. And for some reason, I can't remember why he got it. So I would hitchhike all the time.
7: Yeah.
4: I would hitchhike all the time, put my thumb out, and never had any problem. People, hey, what's going on? Now, the only thing is, at my age today, if I hitchhike, I would feel that I have to give a tip.
7: Yeah, right.
4: You know, it's like, back then it was like, no, you just hitchhike and you great conversations. And I wouldn't suggest anybody doing it. But back then it was just different. I mean, it just was different. I mean, it was like you put out your thumb. Within 5 minutes, somebody would always pick you up. Hey, what's going on? What are you doing? And it was
7: just, well, my dad's dad was, you know, raising his younger siblings, you know, working full time, working actually 12-hour days on a pipeline, and was and in the oil fields, and so he didn't have a ride, so he made sure that he left a couple of days early, and he got there. He got there in one day.
4: We are Red Eye Radio.
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6: A very interesting strawberry outlook for USDA for this season's crop. This is research economist Helen Wakefield.
8: In 2025, U.S. strawberry production was 31.2 million hundredweight, a 3% decrease from record high U.S. strawberry production in 2024.
6: For top strawberry growing state, California,
8: heavy rainfall in major strawberry growing regions during the autumn negatively impacted late season strawberry shipments. In 2026, the California strawberry season began earlier than usual due to unseasonably warm winter and spring temperatures that accelerated strawberry crop development.
6: Florida strawberry acreage has increased over recent years, yet
8: fresh strawberry shipments from Florida were lower year over year during the 2025-2026 season. Widespread freezing temperatures during winter storm Gianna in early 2026 damaged Florida strawberry crop, lowering February and March fresh strawberry shipments by double digits compared to last season.
6: I'm Rod Bain reporting for the U.S. Department of Agriculture in Washington, D.C.
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5: He's here, Carly, and I'm Gary McNamara. Coming up on the bottom of the hour, we'll have our political audio cut of the week.
6: Ah, okay.
5: And it's not Fauci.
6: Okay.
5: Because nothing. Yeah. Nothing was
6: said. We could play the 111 times that he pleaded the fifth, but no.
5: Wow, nobody put that together on YouTube or on X yesterday. You figured that might have happened. What else? What else do we have? GDP numbers came out yesterday.
6: Yeah,
5: plus some inflation stuff.
6: Yeah,
5: so we'll get to that. Did you see that the petition to ban hunting and fishing in Oregon fails to make the ballot?
6: Good.
5: Yeah.
6: Good.
5: Animal activists' ballot measure to effectively ban all hunting, fishing, trapping, and livestock farming across Oregon failed to make it on the November 2026 ballot. State election officials determined that it was nearly 13,000 valid signatures short of the requirement, although the Secretary of State recorded 142,784 signatures beyond the required 117,000. Only 104,000 of them were valid. See? That's why we need ID.
6: There you go. Voter ID. That's that perfect case for voter ID.
5: And there it is, right there.
6: Yep.
5: They're going to come back on it.
6: Oh, yeah.
5: I'm a big fan of federalism, that states can do different things.
6: Let them try it.
5: I was hoping that they would go for it to see how that ended up on the ballot. Oh, but something about direct democracy like this, where California now, liberals now not liking direct democracy anymore.
6: Oh, interesting.
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16: Here's your News Talk 1310 KNOX forecast. Overcast overnight with a slight chance of isolated showers. Lows level off around 64. Northerly winds 5 to 10 miles an hour. Sunshine mixed with clouds at times Friday. Highs level off around 84. Friday night, lows dip down to about 58. Lots of sunshine and dry. Saturday and Sunday, upper 80s. Saturday, low 90s by Sunday. I'm meteorologist Megan Mulford on News Talk 1310 KNOX. Right now, it's 68 degrees.
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5: And he is Eric Harley, and I'm Gary McNamara. 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
5: So we were talking about in Oregon that the petition to ban hunting and fishing in Oregon failed to make the ballot. They had 142,000 signatures for the petition. They needed 117,000, but only 104,000 of them were valid. So it's not going to be there. But there was a big push to do that. Now, this would have banned all hunting, fishing, trapping, and livestock farming.
6: Yeah. Pretty much anything to do with animals.
5: Imagine those, the 15 rural counties. It's like, all right, let's just destroy them.
6: Yeah.
5: They want to secede. We'll just destroy those 15 counties.
6: Well, my question would be, eventually, do you expand that to owning pets?
5: Oh, yeah.
6: You would have to, right?
5: Wow, that'd be a great, yeah, that's a great point, right?
6: And so, yeah. You know, because, look, sorry, Labradoodle is man-made. We got to quit doing this. Canines were in the wild. We domesticated them.
5: Yeah.
6: It's not good.
5: And
6: nobody can own wild animals.
5: Not only that, you know, you and I have tried to get the left based on what they believe to join us, but they would not. Because one of the things that they say, that the left says, is destroying the planet is so many people having pets and smoking pot.
6: That's right.
5: Smoking pot and pets.
6: That's right.
5: Pets and pot.
6: That's right. Do you think a Labradoodle will canoodle? I bet they do.
5: Well, a lot of people have smooch fests with their poodles.
6: Wow.
5: Yeah. Give me a kiss. Come here.
6: Yeah.
5: Come here. Give me a kiss. Because remember, that was the definition of canoodling for the New York City lawyers was a smooch fest. Yeah. Can you imagine losing your career because of, well, I was making millions of dollars.
6: And I kissed someone.
5: But I lost it because I was engaged in a smooch fest.
6: Yeah. What are you in for? Smooch fest.
5: Smooch
6: fest. Oh. Should have known, man. Cops are everywhere. But it's.
5: But when you think about how this is how radical they are.
6: Well, because, and here's the thing. You know, you don't have to be a hunter. You don't have to be a fisherman. You don't have to do those things. But the preservation of a healthy population of wildlife requires that there are some that do it. It's the only way.
5: Well, only the professionals can do it.
6: Well, that's the thing, is that you would have to get out there and basically, if there's an overpopulation and you couldn't control disease, if you put this into place and that happened in a state or a region, then those state officials would have to make the determination that you're going to have to control the population by going in and then just taking them out. And then nobody gets any benefit from it. You just euthanize them. And the benefit, by the way, would be that you're putting food on the table at the same time of population control. That's why fishermen fish and hunters hunt. If you're responsible, it actually helps the population of wild game. And that's, you know, but they don't care. And we don't even have to get into wild game. Ranching. No more.
5: Yeah, no, right. No livestock ranches. No fishing.
6: Now, here's the thing.
5: No hunting. Now, I have a better idea for them.
6: Yeah.
5: Just ban all guns and bows. And then nobody can hunt.
6: You could probably strangle a couple of those cows. Deer. Ted Nugent claims he can. I'd say he probably can. I wouldn't doubt it. A guitar string. But here's the thing. What about cattle haulers? Would they be allowed to travel through the state, going from one state to another, if their destination wasn't in that state? Would you have slaughterhouses? You wouldn't have slaughterhouses. You couldn't process beef, right? Because if you can't ranch,
0: yeah,
6: you're certainly not going to have a place where you can kill them. I don't know. I don't know how many slaughterhouses they may have.
0: But
6: there.
0: Think of when you move the one thing when I moved to Portland and worked at our great affiliate KXL, the one thing I got sick of was all the lunches I had to do, and every lunch was salmon.
6: Oh yeah.
0: Well, no, that means
6: it's either chicken or salmon.
0: And I'm like, well, you're talking about changing.
6: And there, it's probably always salmon. Yeah, okay.
0: It was salmon all the time. Yeah, it was Northwest, like salmon. I'm sick of salmon.
6: Oh man, I could live off of it.
0: Well, no, yeah, I mean, I
6: know what you
0: mean. Well, it was like every time I did a luncheon, it was I love salmon. I mean, I absolutely just do.
6: Well, wild salmon. Oh, there's just nothing better
0: and healthier.
6: The redder, the better.
0: Yeah. And so, you're actually changing a culture there if you do that.
6: Of course.
0: With salmon, that even the liberals were into the culture of eating salmon.
6: Well, I mean, you think about that, salmon and steelhead for fishermen in the Northwest. There you have it right there. Those are your two targets, and steelhead being a trout, kind of they have a similar migration pattern to salmon, and you want that. They've got a great, if you could get a good one, a great chrome look. But all the hatcheries, you know, along those waterways and everything else, they're all there to keep a healthy population. And you don't have to eat meat. You don't have to hunt or fish. You don't have to engage in any of it. But as a society, we're meat eaters.
0: So you look at, that was a petition that basically direct democracy. We're going to have an initiative.
6: Yeah.
0: And we're going to get rid of hunting and all that stuff.
6: Right. Yeah.
0: And it was really interesting because at the same time, the editorial staff of the Wall Street Journal had an editorial yesterday. Mm. Democrats turn against direct democracy. They're using courts and legislative tricks now to block citizen initiative. But where they're doing it, and he talks about, for example, in Washington State, they've been Colorado, Washington, and California.
6: Mm-hmm.
0: And they say in a lot of these states, people are actually fiscally conservative, but they're politically very, culturally liberal.
6: Right.
0: Yeah. And so, when you look at, the property tax thing that passed a long time ago, that initiative, but you look at other things, for example, as they talk about Washington State, where the Democratic Attorney General has tried to mislead voters about a voter initiative that seeks to overturn the Democrats' imposition of an income tax, because they're not supposed to have an income tax. And the Supreme Court, appointed by all Democrats, said, well, we don't consider an income tax an income tax. And so it's like, okay, let's put this up, for an initiative, which would probably go down to defeat. It would probably win. They might win that in Washington State.
6: Mm-hmm.
0: And it's like, okay, the attorney general's attempting and the courts are attempting to block that. And then they go to Colorado, where Democrats in recent years have enacted new taxes disguised as fees.
6: Mm.
0: In response, voters put forward a ballot measure this year that sought to narrowly define fees and require voter approval for those to raise large amounts of revenue. The state Supreme Court is trying to block that. And then California, Governor Gavin Newsom sued to block a citizen initiative that sought to require a two-thirds vote of the legislature and a vote of the people for major fee and tax increases such as cap and tax programs. California's Supreme Court, six of the seven justices at the time were appointed by Democrat governors, kicked the measure off the ballot. And what they're saying is, and this is really interesting. It's sort of like the ranked choice voting.
6: Yeah.
0: As soon as, remember, when they thought Republicans might have a chance, they were trying to repeal it in California.
6: Yeah.
0: The Democrats go, okay. So it's not about having a popular vote.
6: Right.
0: It's only we believe we can win this because of the popular vote. We can win certain things that we want. But when it comes to certain things we don't want, to hell with direct democracy,
6: right?
0: And the popular vote.
6: Yeah.
0: And I find that fascinating.
6: Yeah,
0: I really do. I find that just fascinating.
6: Yeah.
0: But when we look at what I consider the political audio cut of the week, it goes to Chuck Schumer, because earlier in the week we played Jeffries,
6: yeah,
0: Minority Leader of the House.
6: Right. Yeah.
0: We're saying, you know, when asked about the socialist agenda and everything else, you know, the communist socialist agenda, he goes, we're a big tent, we're a big tent, and he wouldn't address any questions. This was Chuck Schumer, and you and I were waiting for this. We said, why doesn't a reporter ask a Democrat senator whether they should abolish the Senate?
6: Right.
0: Well, we wanted to know because it's very important where the leadership is. If the leadership is going to crumble to the communist, well, then you're done.
6: Yeah.
0: You do run the party.
6: Right.
0: And this is, we have the receipts.
6: Yeah.
0: That the communists now run the Democratic Party because the leadership will not denounce them. Well, this is Schumer asked the question. He's a senator asking whether he believes that the Senate should be abolished. Now, it's not going to happen. This is the thing, though. It's not going to happen. You're not going to get small Democrat states to agree to give up their representation in Congress.
6: No,
0: you're not that you're they're not. It's not going to happen. We've said it before. You think Vermont's going to say we're going to give up
6: Bernie Sanders?
0: Yeah, right. But we're going to give up our two senators where we have in the bicameral legislature. We have an equal footing with Texas. You think these small liberal states, Rhode Island, whatever, Maryland, that they're going to give up their senators? I mean, they really haven't thought this out.
6: No.
0: They really, but. No. So it's a hypothetical that's not going to happen. It's not going to happen. You're not going to be able to get a constitutional amendment to get rid of the Senate. And there's a train of thought that you can't even get a constitutional amendment to do it, because the Senate is ingrained in the Constitution. If you get rid of the Senate, there is no Constitution.
6: Right.
0: Anymore.
6: Right.
0: And so it'd be a pretty simple, because it's a hypothetical. It's not going to happen. He won't answer the question. He deflects. He cannot say this is a stupid idea. This is the receipt that shows that the communists are in charge of the Democrat Party.
1: The Democratic Socialists of America recently released their new platform. One of the things in that platform is to abolish the Senate and create a new unicameral House in Congress. Is this something Democratic Socialist candidates have been winning in races across the country? Is this something that has a place, this type of policy position?
17: The bottom line is Democrats from one end of the spectrum to the other are going to be working to defeat Trump.
0: There you go. He can't answer that question.
6: Right.
0: That right there shows they cannot fight the communists in the Democratic Party.
6: They can't. There's no way.
0: We are Red Eye Radio.
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11: We are ready. We are Red Eye Radio. He's Eric Carly, and I'm Gary McNamara. All right, important Hollywood news here.
12: Okay,
11: we're always breaking the hottest.
12: We're on the cutting edge of Hollywood. Yes.

0: Even before TMZ.
1: Yeah, we're on the cutting edge. We're everyone knows it.
0: Here we go. Paramount Plus announced yesterday that a sequel series to the cult classic, the 90s teen film Clueless, has been greenlit, and Alicia Silverstone will reprise her role as an adult woman insane liberal.
1: Mm. Wow. All right.
0: Clueless.
1: Yeah.
0: No, but that is true. They're going to.
1: They're going to do a second one.
0: Right.
1: All this. These years later.
0: And she was a liberal in there. I mean, back then she was a liberal. You know, her character was more liberal. I mean, it's, I did make up the part about a clueless adult woman liberal. But that's what she will be.
1: That's probably how it's going to happen.

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11: ABC News, I'm Dave Packer. President Trump's multinational board of peace said Thursday that Hamas has agreed to disarm and transfer civilian and security authority in Gaza. Now, Hamas has not confirmed their acceptance of the agreement outlined by the U.S. The federal government warning communities about cyber threats to water systems.
12: State officials and the FBI are trying to determine who is behind a wide-scale cyber attack targeting more than 30 water treatment systems in the state of Minnesota. In one case, the hackers were actually able to shut down the flow of water from the well and water treatment plant in the tiny city of Brom, forcing officials to provide clean water to residents already stored in its water tower.
11: ABC's Pierre Thomas, multiple U.S. officials tell ABC News the attacks may be linked to Iran. A judge in Georgia handed Colin Gray a 15-year prison sentence Thursday for giving his son Colt Gray the gun that was used in the Appalachian High School mass shooting that left four dead. This is ABC News. 10 people are facing charges for alleged hazing incidents at a Pennsylvania high school outside of Philadelphia. ABC's Armando Garcia has details.
13: Four coaches and six players on the Cheltenham High School football team have been indicted by a grand jury after a 15-year-old student told one of the coaches he had been jumped by his teammates in the locker room in September 2025.
14: The juvenile victim described the incident as being punched, kicked, and stomped in the head and the groin with cleats, forcing him to curl up to protect himself and his head.
13: The district attorney says the alleged high school attackers also used a broomstick against the victim.
14: There has been reluctance by most parties, adults and juveniles, to tell what they knew, what they saw, what they heard.
15: Armando Garcia, ABC News, New York.
16: The school superintendent says, quote, "We appreciate that after nearly a year, charges have been announced. More than 70 million Americans under heat alerts across the country. Life-threatening temperatures are also causing wildfire concerns in the West." Dave Packer, ABC News.
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5: Here's your News Talk 1310 KNOX forecast. Lows level off around 64. Overnight, under overcast skies, northerly winds, 5 to 10 miles an hour. A blend of clouds and sun, Friday, highs level off around 84. Clear skies, Friday night, lows dip down to about 58. Mainly clear skies and dry, Saturday and Sunday, upper 80s, Saturday, low 90s by Sunday. I'm meteorologist Megan Mulford on News Talk 1310 KNOX. Currently, it's 67 degrees.
6: Now, it's Red Eye Radio. Gary McNamara and Eric Hurley talk about everything from politics to social issues and news of the day. Whether you're up late or you're just starting your day, welcome to the show. 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
7: All across America, we are Red Eye Radio. He is Eric Hurley and I'm Gary McNamara. Welcome and good morning. Hi. Well, you know, it's the end of the week, and by the way, we don't have a vacation next week, and we have no three-day weekend, so we...
8: I'm sorry, what?
7: I get complaints. Why are you guys on vacation? You know, I can't get angry at you. You know, it's like very accusatory. Why are you on vacation? And you're taking another day off? Well, you know, we do get days off. The first reaction is, hey, what? Oh, no, wait. They're angry that I'm not on.
8: Right.
7: I can't get angry back at them.
8: That's true.
7: They want more of me.
8: Yeah.
7: I hope they're okay.
8: Right.
7: All right. So, we've got to clear the desk, right?
8: Let's go.
7: All right. President, maybe quick reaction, then go over every one. All right. Let's hit the different stories. Okay. President Donald Trump on Thursday announced a historic agreement for the complete disarmament of Hamas and all other armed groups in Gaza. The diplomatic breakthrough negotiated by the Board of Peace alongside mediators Egypt, Qatar, and Turkey will pave the way for a new Palestinian government in Gaza. Egypt, Qatar, and Turkey and the Board of Peace.
8: Yeah.
7: I think I'll wait for the details.
8: Yeah, I think I'll wait for the results. I think I'll wait for the
7: specific details on
8: that. I've heard the word historic before. But let's just say paper and action have been two very different things, historically speaking, in that region.
7: Well, it's not a... At least, it's not a. I would have been more doubtful if they said we have a memorandum of understanding.
8: We have a framework of a memorandum of understanding. Possible understanding.
7: Yeah, I. Especially when you're dealing with, again, Islamic radicalism, they don't want peace.
8: No,
7: we all know it.
8: Look, you're not. Here's the thing. You're not changing the their fundamental values, which I'm talking about Hamas, which dictate that you have to eliminate Israel.
7: Right.
8: You're not changing anything. Right. you may, this whole disarm thing, all right, as if they'll have no presence, as if they won't be in the region, as if they won't be able to attack again, which, by the way, goes back to the mission against Iran. This is one of the many reasons that that mission must be completed. The regime must be gone in Iran because they're funding Hamas. That's what you do. You want a peace deal? Take out the regime, get that plutonium and all the funding for those proxies. Well, much of it, most of it is gone.
7: I like how the Wall Street Journal wrote it.
8: Hmm.
7: U.S. says Hamas has agreed to a broad plan to disarm.
8: Broad plan.
7: The multi-phase process. If the multi-phase process succeeds, Palestinian militant groups would lose power in Gaza and Israel would withdraw.
8: Yeah.
7: Hamas and other Palestinian militant groups agreed to a plan that, if followed,
8: if followed,
7: would see the groups disarm and lose power in the Gaza Strip. So there you go. I'll wait for the specific details and what the multi-phase actually is specifically and see if phase one gets it.
8: I'd like to know the timeline.
7: Gets anywhere. Look, I mean, right now, I mean, when we and again, that's the Board of Peace and those other countries, which I don't trust any of them to negotiate a deal for Israel and or the United States.
8: Right.
7: I know the United States is a part of it, but the United States is having problems negotiating just alone with Iran. So you bring all these other countries in and I'm like, nah, okay, you're going to have to prove it to me. Case in point, you know, there was an NBC story yesterday that the White House denied, but the story said the president's ranting and raving because they don't know what to do with Iran.
8: Yeah.
7: They don't know how to end this. They don't know what to do on it.
8: Yeah.
7: And again, as we have said, the president admitted it. I'm not accusing the president of anything when I say the president, you know, the president is being played as a fool by Iran because that's what he said.
8: Yeah.
7: Right. President Trump said that. But when you see this, for example, and we never hit this week, when the report that Iran expects to receive 400 Chinese made shoulder fired missiles. You know, because he's been, you know, the president's been out there saying, Trump's been out there saying, no, I talked to Xi, talked to Putin, and they're staying out of it. They're going to stay out of it. And we're like, yeah, right.
8: Mm-hmm.
7: And so the reporters hit the president on it. Here's the quote of what he said.
8: Mm.
7: Well, things like this happens, but that would be surprising. Mr. Xi told me very strongly he wouldn't partake.
8: Yeah.
7: And then they write Wall Street Journal. Well, in that case, never mind, except for China lies about its support for Iran.
8: Well, no, that's the whole thing.
7: Even claiming not to import Iranian oil.
8: Uh-huh.
7: That's where the president sounds foolish.
8: And that you believe
7: Xi.
8: Yeah.
7: Like, or things like this happen, but that would be surprising.
8: Well, and he does the same thing with Putin.
7: Yeah.
8: Well, I'll talk to Putin about it. Why?
7: Just
8: why? Oh, we're going to talk to Iran.
7: Meanwhile, GDP growth.
8: Yeah. Ouch.
7: 1.5% during the second quarter, driven by consumers and AI investment. You know, we've talked about the fact that how you really judge an economy is the real judge of an economy is the goods and services that you produce.
8: Mm-hmm.
7: You know, the GDP views economic activity as investment before you get a return on the investment.
8: Yeah.
7: You know, as we call it, the movement of money.
8: Right.
7: Since they made that big change over a decade ago, you and I have always said, okay, it's the one thing that everybody uses, but does it tell the full story? And it does not, because a lot of it is AI investment where there's no return on investment yet. The money's just being put forth to do it, which is what we say is the movement of money and driven by consumers. But that is legit. The consumer part of it is legit. You're buying things.
8: Yes. Yeah. Right.
7: Consumer spending contributed 2.1 percentage points. Business investment added 1.2. A decline in government spending subtracted from growth in the quarter because of the way GDP is calculated. But, as they point out, less government money spent helps the private economy over time. That if the government's spending less money, it's actually good long term. But because of the way the GDP is viewed, when government spends money, that's part of the GDP, which again, we view as another problem with using the GDP as the be all end all.
8: Right.
7: The problem? What's dragging the economy? Tariffs.
8: Yeah.
7: Equipment purchases and intellectual property accounted for all of the uptick in business investment. That's basically AI. Mm-hmm. So what's hurting it? Tariffs. And the president has doubled down on it. And you see that when the president put in all the new tariffs last week, you had conservative publications. We mentioned it. What was it? There's the one article just said the president has said now, basically by doing that, to hell with the economy.
8: Yeah, right.
7: You know, we don't, we don't care about economic growth.
8: Right.
7: Now that he has found, and the lawsuits have come out about these tariffs, but it's just like, whatever. I just want to find the headline that I saw the other day on it, if I kept it. Okay, I don't have it here. I must have, you know what happened? It didn't print. That was the problem.
9: Ah, okay.
7: But it was a, I think it was National Review that had it that just said, and then it's just like conservative outlets. But you know, the fascinating thing is on the war and on tariffs, there's no support from the social media influencers that support President Trump and have supported President Trump no matter what he has done. They're the basic cheerleaders are gone for tariffs and the war.
8: Right.
7: That's a problem.
8: No, that is a problem. And
7: because it shows you're losing part of your base.
8: Well, and to further that problem, if you're not listening to your base, then who are you listening to? Because he's clearly not. If there's silence in terms of the support from your base, you're just doubling down.
7: Well,
8: for what reason?
7: You never got, I mean, as we have said, don't BS the public, especially on the economy. Yeah. That's one of the major reasons Biden lost.
8: Right. Right.
7: And when the president said that foreign manufacturers in foreign countries pay the tariffs and that we'll get, you know, we're trillions of dollars in investment, which of course hasn't happened because there's no deal. You can't force people to invest.
8: No. No.
7: And you can't force foreign companies to do that. And that we're richer than ever before. When you make, when you overpromise and underdeliver on the economy, the public's going to turn you off on that.
8: Yeah. Yeah.
7: And when the president said over and over again, that you're clueless, you don't know what, you're like Alicia Silverstone, you're clueless, you don't know foreign countries and foreign companies, they pay all the tariffs, and then the billions upon billions being refunded now to U.S. manufacturers and now consumer groups suing because it was the American public that paid the vast majority of the tariffs, and they're ticked off that it's going back to the companies. But as the trade court says, there's no way to do it. We can't do it.
8: Right.
7: You know, they're the ones that paid. You may have paid it indirectly, but they paid the money directly to the government, and that's the receipts that we have. It's the only thing that we can do.
8: You've had a couple of big box retailers saying that based on the refunds they're getting, they're going to pass that on through lower prices.
7: Right.
8: But here's the thing. It's not a direct check to the consumer. So the question is, all right, at what level can you lower prices that would make a difference, a noticeable difference, based on the refunds you're getting? I do see, you know, some prices on some things coming down, but that's, I always chalk that up to competition. You know, big box is competing with Amazon and other big box and other discount retailers and everything else. So I don't know what, at what point I can't look at their books. I can't tell you what was essentially refunded through lower pricing. And people can't either. They're not seeing prices come down. That's the big problem. And with fuel, it's just going to, it just it looks like we're in it. It's not going to change because there doesn't look like there's going to be a commitment to finishing the mission in Iran. It looks like this thing is going to be a long, drawn out whatever. I don't know what it's, where the exit strategy is, what they want to accomplish, what they actually see as their end goal right now. And it, nothing is going to happen in time for November 3rd. That's
7: well, when you look at, for example, the things that you were promised because of the tariffs, you know, we're now a rich country.
8: Mm-hmm.
7: Nobody sees it. What they see is increased prices.
8: Right.
7: People judge the economy by how they are.
8: Right.
7: What is the qualifier for the country is richer than ever before? The deficit is higher now. We're at one point, because we're not to the full year yet, that'll be October. Mm-hmm. We're at 1.37 trillion compared to 1.34 trillion last year. So Doge did not have an effect of lowering the deficit, as we told you it would not happen. And right. We got criticized by many in our audience, and we said, look, we've done this for a long time. This isn't an opinion. We both voted for Trump three times. This isn't TDS. It's economic reality. And economic reality, you can't change. I can't change.
8: Nope.
7: When you look at the trade deficit that the president said would be way lower because of the tariffs, the trade deficit remains higher than it was last year.
8: Mm-hmm.
7: Because countries simply went to different places to do it. The economy adapts. The economy, why? Because the people that are involved in the economy every day are going to search wherever they can for the lowest price. Mm-hmm. That's just the reality of it.
8: Mm-hmm. Yeah.
7: So you never got then they promised you were going to get the tariff checks. That didn't happen. And then the president said the foreign countries pay it, which they did not. That's three things that were completely wrong that never happened that we told you. And we were criticized for that as if, you know, well, people really can't say we have TDS because we voted for him three times.
8: Right.
7: It's simply we're not going to be BS'd.
8: And I want the party to win in right. November.
7: I want them to win. Right. And we're not going to BS you.
8: No.
7: And Trump on tariffs has done major BS to the American public on it. And now what has he done again? Done it again? He said it again the other day. We have a $200 billion deficit with Canada. You know, basically a deficit. You know, like
8: trade imbalance.
7: He didn't say trade imbalance. He said deficit.
8: Mm-hmm.
7: As if it's a deficit like the budget.
8: It must be even.
7: Yeah, like it must be even must with be everybody. Zero. Or, no, it must be above with the United States all the time.
8: Mm.
7: It doesn't work. You can manipulate an economy. You cannot change economics. That's how people respond to incentive.
8: Yep.
7: That's not a political statement. It's economic reality.
8: It's math.
7: Yeah. We are Red Eye Radio.
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9: 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The strategy means that you buy without regard for whether you are paying more at the pump in taxes. IFTA also considers state surcharges, which complicates the fuel buying strategy. Indiana, Kentucky, and Virginia have per gallon surcharges. Connecticut, Kentucky, New Mexico, New York, and Oregon have per-mile surcharges. While some owner-operators buy only enough fuel to get through surcharge states, this practice can backfire, depending on the actual cost of the fuel in each state. When comparing fuel prices, always remember, pump pride minus taxes equals the real fuel cost. 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
7: We are Red Eye Radio. He is Eric Cronin. I'm Gary McNamara. Welcome and good morning. You know, just very quickly on the, when we was talking, the goods, the actual tangible goods deficit is the one which is higher than last year. Services, United States is kicking butt, but it's the goods, it's the tangible goods that Trump is really looking at. But services are going through the roof for the United States. We have a $336 billion surplus in services of trade. yeah. which is huge, which is yeah. great, which is where we're going. I mean, this basically the services means, you know, that can be, you know, software, intellectual property, all sure. that kind of stuff.
0: Sure.
7: We're booming in the service industry.
0: Yeah.
7: In right. trade with other countries.
0: Right.
7: Which is counts, you know, for the GDP.
0: That's probably only going to continue.
7: Yeah.
0: Based on yeah. all of the tech that is building right now in the U.S.
7: Yeah.
0: All the tech business that's building right now, that's going to keep that going.
7: Through May of 2026, $1.06 trillion goods deficit, $336 billion services surplus. Hmm.
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5: Here's your News Talk 1310 KNOX forecast. Lows level off around 64. Overnight, under overcast skies, northerly winds 5 to 10 miles an hour. A blend of clouds and sun Friday. Highs level off around 84. Clear skies Friday night. Lows dip down to about 58. Mainly clear skies and dry, Saturday and Sunday, upper 80s, Saturday, low 90s by Sunday. I'm meteorologist Megan Mulford on News Talk 1310 KNOX. Currently, it's 66 degrees.
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7: And he's Eric Cronin, and I'm Gary McNamara. Oh, man, Eric, I got to tell you, Matt Taibbi's column. The Fauci legend will not die. The ferocity of the COVID cover-up is a thing to behold. Now, remember, when you talk about people like Matt Taibbi and you talk Michael Schellenberger, these are people that have been Democrats.
9: Mm-hmm.
7: They're not Trump fanatics. They're not Trump fans.
9: Right.
7: They're the ones that were a part of the Twitter files along with Barry Weiss. They wish to report the news. They are Democrats that have said facts actually mean something.
9: Yeah.
7: And I had mentioned this yesterday, and we've gone through the points before, but the way he just lays it out. All right.
9: Okay.
7: This is Mother Jones. Mother Jones, by the way, is a, my God, how long have they been around? I remember them around the 70s. Mother Jones, a liberal publication on Dr. Anthony Fauci. All right, here we go. Because I mentioned this yesterday where they said, there's no smoking gun. We go, of course there is.
9: Yeah.
7: Depends what the definition of smoking gun is. What's the definition of canoodle? What's the definition of a smoking gun?
9: Mm-hmm.
7: Because, and here's what they write. The diary entries contain plenty of cringeworthy moments. Fauci congratulating himself on how famous he had become, for example, and basking in the attention of female celebrities like Julia Roberts and Barbara Streisand. What they don't contain, much to the dismay of Paul and Fauci's other critics, is any kind of smoking gun proving that the public health leader deliberately misled the American people. Right?
9: Yeah.
7: That's what Mother Jones wrote.
9: Yeah.
7: Matt Taibbi. And we know all this. I wonder what Mother Jones would consider a smoking gun. On February 9th, 2020, appearing on the Newt Gingrich podcast, Dr. Anthony Fauci said the idea that COVID-19 came from a lab was a conspiracy theory without any scientific evidence. This is 8 days after Fauci took part in a conference call with 11 other prominent scientists. And he goes through all the different scientists. We don't need to go through all their different names. He does, though, in order to make sure everything is documented.
9: Mm-hmm.
7: Thanks to the diary, we now know that just three of the scientists in that call, Fauci is included in that, plus the gain-of-function expert, Fauci, or Dr. Fauci, plus German Drosten, advocated for natural origin. Here's how Fauci characterized the others. The rest felt that deliberate insertion was possible, given the fact that Dr. Zheng Li Shi of the University of Wuhan had been working for years on coronaviruses to allow adaptation of a spike protein to bind to the human ACE2 receptor. We could not let this go. This is Fauci writing to explain that 9 of the 12 scientists in the key meeting he attended at the beginning of the pandemic felt that deliberate insertion, that means created by man, of a key mutation was possible in part because a prominent Chinese scientist known to all had been working on the exact sequencing problem just miles from where the first cases were reported. To repeat the smoking gun line, Dr. Zhengli Shi of the University of Wuhan has been working for years in gain of function to allow adaptation of the spike protein to bind to a human ACE2 receptor. For Fauci to subsequently say 8 days later in public that the notion of a laboratory release was without scientific basis was clearly deceptive. It was deceptive when at the White House briefing on April 8th, he said the mutations that COVID took to get to the point where it is now, totally consistent with the jump of a species from an animal to human. It was deceptive not to tell the public that he'd been in constant communication with the authors of Nature Medicine paper, with a Nature Medicine paper he kept citing as proof of this theory, authors who described him as having prompted the paper to begin with. So he's saying he'd been in constant communication with the authors of a Nature Medicine publication. He was the author of the Nature Medicine publication.
8: Right. Yeah.
7: Fauci's deception was proven long before the release of the diary anyway. 3 years ago, a House committee released an email by Fauci referencing that same February 1st meeting, noting that scientists described the mutations as most unusual to have evolved naturally, resulting in a suspicion that this mutation was intentionally inserted. Why did they think this? Fauci's own words. The suspicion was heightened by the fact that the scientists at Wuhan University are known to have been working on gain-of-function experiments to determine the molecular mechanisms associated with bad viruses adapting to human infection, and the outbreak originated in Wuhan. This is a public official who repeatedly told the public he believed the virus evolved naturally and denounced the lab leak theory as ignorant nonsense. Did we ever hear him talk about leading scientists remarking to him about the novelty of a COVID-19 mutation? Did we hear him mention that his close colleague, Jeremy Farr, called a 2015 paper written by the University of North Carolina's Ralph Baric with China's Zhi Zhengli a how-to manual for building a coronavirus in a laboratory? This is what happens when you have people that do good journalism.
8: Yep. And it's pretty simple. Fauci handed all of the material to the world. This is, now that this has been released, it's known. He's a liar. He deliberately lied to the world. Mm-hmm. And was hailed as a hero still today after all of this by the left, hailed as a hero. Somebody gave him flowers. Did you see?
7: Yeah, I saw that. Yeah.
8: We love you, Dr. Fauci. We don't care about pandemics or people's lives. Here's some flowers. Wow. Yeah. That's. You know, that's, you're just delusional. Trying to make the case that nothing wrong was done, he did good work. You're not addressing the current situation.
7: And there it is. He lost Peggy Noonan, another Wall Street Journal. Mm-hmm. Anthony Fauci unmasks himself. The diaries make clear he saw the pandemic less as a historic emergency than a media opportunity. It wasn't good for Fauci or anybody else that he took the fifth at his Senate hearing this week. That plus his diary may well have been a reputation-destroying event. It was obviously his right as a citizen to invoke the protections of the Constitution, and he surely had his reasons, but everyone who takes the fifth knows what it looks like.
0: Yep.
7: And we go from that point on. Dr. Fauci is a man who ran the pandemic response in America. He was the face of it. When you have been appointed, in effect, to lead a nation through a disaster, you owe that nation a full and frequent accounting.
0: Yep.
7: To seem to dodge is unbecoming. He has already been given a sweeping presidential pardon by Joe Biden. By the way, I'm glad that when my doctor gives me advice, that he doesn't get a full pardon for anything that he gives me in the advice. That would be a little strange. I would wonder if I should go to that doctor, if that doctor gets a full pardon for the advice that he'd given for basically 10 years.
0: Right.
7: Or 12 years, or yeah, 11 years.
9: Yeah, you'd want a second opinion.
7: He goes, he has already been given a sweeping presidential pardon by Joe Biden. In the time after and not covered by that pardon, he owes it to the public to speak truthfully. It would have been good to hear Dr. Fauci distill what the entire pandemic experience was and what it did to us as a society. What could have been done to make it its management better? What decisions in retrospect make it worse? Looking back, did he or others in their newfound ascendancy get carried away? On reflection, is there any justice to the charge that they became power drunk? Dr. Fauci's pandemic diary released this week was also damaging. When I heard of its existence, I thought, good. What history most needs is first-person testimony, the more the better, in real time if possible.
0: Wow.
7: You know? And so we got it.
8: Well, you know, from the beginning, it's now clear from the beginning, he set out to do something that he knew was dangerous. And he actually said the risks would be worth it. And of course, those risks became reality globally. You can't force him to talk, but he's already talked enough for himself in writing as to where he actually was.
0: Yeah.
8: And the reason you have to lie at that point, early on, you have to start lying because you were part of making this happen.
7: It's very simple. If you're somebody who says this could get pretty complicated, all we have to say is this. Notice that if you look at Rand Paul and the Republicans, they want questions on why Dr. Fauci, in his own words, said one thing at one point in private.
0: Yep.
7: That he did not tell the American public the truth.
0: Right.
7: About what other scientists that he was using as consultants that he met with, that he ignored what the majority of them had to say. And said that it was a conspiracy theory if you didn't agree with him. And everything else that he did, that you can look through the diary, that he said one thing here and another thing over here in public, and you question why. If you look at the Democrats have not challenged one thing of the actual accusations of the Republicans, because the evidence that the Republicans are making for their accusations come from a extremely reliable witness.
0: Yep.
7: Dr. Fauci.
0: Yep.
7: And you might think that, but he's a grandfather likable. I don't care. I could care less about the imagery of a Dr. Fauci being the country doctor. You should see my doctor. My doctor comes across as a country doctor, but he doesn't BS me.
0: Yeah.
7: He tells me, here's your blood work. Here's what this means.
8: Yep.
7: And so, yeah, he is technically a country doctor, my doctor. And the image, you could say, portrays a country doctor. He doesn't get to bullcrap me.
8: No.
7: Because he's a grand... Well, I can't say grandfatherly because he's only 4 months... My doctor's only 4 months older than I am.
8: Well, then you can definitely say... You might say great-grandfather.
7: We are Red Eye Radio.
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14: We are Red Eye Radio. He's Eric Curling. I'm Gary McNamara. Let's end this hour with Sophie Cunningham. Now there's going to be protest. They had the protest in Seattle.
15: Yeah, right.
14: At the Delusional Climate Center Arena. did you see the owner? I don't even know her name. The owner of the Seattle team, is it the Storm? There were two girls, young girls, teenagers, had like XXXY and we support Sophie Cunningham. Girls should be able to play girls sports. The owner has been suspended 5 games.
15: Wow.
14: Because she came over and was cursing, calling them effing insane and everything else, and saying, you know, Jesus is going to get you for your sins.
15: Wow.
14: And so she was suspended. I mean, Mark Cuban never did that.
15: Yeah.
14: And so.

0: she's been suspended for five games.
1: That's crazy.
0: And now there's an activist in Washington State. She's taking the protest now to a bunch of different WNBA games.
1: Wow.
0: Wow. Just amazing.
1: That's women, insane.
0: You came up with a solution yesterday. Mm-hmm. Allow men to play in the WNBA. We solved the problem.
1: Right. Maybe that's where LeBron goes next.
0: Yes.
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9: ABC News, I'm Dave Packer. Water plants across Minnesota hit this week with cyber attacks. The FBI didn't confirm suspicions by state and local investigators that Iranian hackers are to blame for these 30-plus attacks. President Trump said he may pull Todd Blanche's nomination for attorney general, but as ABC's Catherine Falders tells us, we've now learned Blanche met Thursday with the two Senate Republicans blocking him for creating the Trump IRS immunity deal.
10: What that means is unclear at this point, considering there's been a great deal of back and forth, but the reality is the Senate here is gone, so they would have to get this done on Monday, and then maybe they could get Blanche confirmed by the August recess, which begins next week.
9: That's assuming there's any deal at all. Seattle Mayor Kate Wilson Friday morning to officially announce the resignation of Police Chief Sean Barnes, the chief under fire after the handling of this week's shooting at the Seattle Center. Critics say the public was left in the dark for hours. This is ABC News. It sounds not safe for work, but a UCLA ecology professor, Daniel Blumstein, is sharing research videos of wild marmots looking for predators, running into nests, or even eating on the adult website OnlyFans. The Only Marm subscription is free, but it takes tips to offset federal research funding cuts. He was asked how it compares to the federal grants.
11: Right now, it doesn't compare. The federal government is priceless, but people are really generous. We made about $4,000 on OnlyFans. Someone set up a meme coin, and we're making even more money on the meme coin, which is insane.
9: Hurricane Genevieve, hundreds of miles offshore, is whipping up surf and rip currents along Southern California. L.A. County lifeguard Captain Pono Barnes says they've conducted nearly 500 rescues.
12: It's been like near record, if not record-breaking, rescue work for us over the last couple of days. We'll have continued large surf, very strong rip currents.
9: Dave Packer, ABC News.
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26: she's
25: lights,
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25: Take the next left.
26: I don't really
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25: more
26: happy,
25: blocks,
26: but
25: and you should be
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25: Park
26: anyway,
25: on the right.
26: That's
25: I'll
26: what
25: see
26: I
25: you
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25: tonight.
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33: Here's your News Talk 1310 KNOX forecast. Lows level off around 64. Overnight, under overcast skies, northerly winds, 5 to 10 miles an hour. A blend of clouds and sun, Friday, highs level off around 84. Clear skies, Friday night, lows dip down to about 58. Mainly clear skies and dry, Saturday and Sunday, upper 80s, Saturday, low 90s by Sunday. I'm meteorologist Megan Mulford on News Talk 1310 KNOX. Currently, it's 66 degrees.
0: It's Red Eye Radio. Gary McNamara and Eric Harley talk about everything from politics to social issues and news of the day. Whether you're up late or you're just starting your day, welcome to the show from the Relief Factor Studios. 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
1: All across America, we are Red Eye Radio. He is Eric Harley, and I'm Gary McNamara. I mean, the show interrupting our conversation here. Yeah, so I saw it, and I just went right now. I just went to the New York Post. And this is an update on the canoodling story from yesterday. And apparently the bosses of the canoodling Central Park lawyers were also canoodling.
2: Hey,
1: here at
2: the law firm of Canoodle, Canoodle, and More Canoodle.
1: Yes. So the
2: we would like to invite you to come. If you've ever been injured canoodling, call us now.
1: Now, I'm guessing the whole...
2: We can put money in your pocket.
1: I'm guessing the whole thing is, if you're in a law firm, you're not supposed to canoodle with another lawyer. I guess that's the point, right? I mean, nothing illegal here. From what we know, canoodling is not illegal.
2: I don't know which states... Now, during COVID, it was.
1: Yes. Canoodling. Oh my gosh. And canoodling
2: would have been a death sentence.
1: Canoodling out in public in Central Park? You can't canoodle out in... No,
2: California would have had the death sentence on that one. That sorry, we gotta take you out. I guess. And he's
1: by the way, and when the New York Post did explain what canoodling was yesterday, in case it's a smooch fest.
2: Well, yeah. So here's the thing.
3: oh my God!
2: You're a partner in a law firm, and. Look, I mean, what's cheaper than that is sitting on a public bench. Get a room.
1: Well, here's the thing. Who took the picture? Because I'm looking at the picture of the canoodling right now.
2: Yeah. It looks. I mean, like they set it up and asked somebody to take the picture.
1: Was Harvey saying, doggone it, we got to get it away from Fauci. Let's find a canoodling lawyer.
2: Right. Yeah.
1: Talking
2: probably.
1: About TMZ.
2: Yeah. Probably. Well, I mean, who's following? Oh, you know what? Probably maybe
1: the New York
2: the
1: Post.
2: Spouse.
1: No way, but the New York Post.
2: The New York Post. They're everywhere. And we can't talk about their top headline.
1: Well, can't I? Because isn't it just the same name on Kurt Cameron's show of his best friend?
2: Yeah, I wouldn't.
1: I'll put it this way. It is.
2: It's also the word used for a mistake.
1: Well, you could say the headline is pro. Kurt Cameron's best friend on that comedy he used to do.
2: Right. Or pro-mistake. Yeah, which, of course.
1: Or throw your dog with an at the end.
2: Right. Like, just gotta,
1: what are we, Howard Stern?
2: NYPost.com.
1: What the hell's going on?
2: Yeah, listen, Baba Booey. Hey, it's...
1: Oh, no, wait a minute. We're not Howard Stern. There's too many people in the studio.
2: No, that's right.
1: We didn't fire anybody.
2: Yeah. Right. We still have our staff. Here's the thing. And it says here, one just got $100 million. You know, this is one of the bosses of the original canoodler, who was also said to be, you know, hooking up, canoodling, right. Whatever you want to call it.
1: Well, why is
2: just got according?
1: Well,
2: this is according to the New York Post. Just got $100 million payday.
1: Well, wait a minute.
2: Yeah. What?
1: There's the bosses of the canoodling Central Park lawyers were also hooking up. Why were they hooking up and not canoodling?
2: I don't know. Hooking up, I think you have to do behind closed doors because I think there are laws against that.
1: Right. Now, when Fauci, because we wanted to make clear yesterday. That canoodling had nothing to do with Fauci's testimony. And from what we know, when he was jogging with his wife yesterday, there was no canoodling.
2: Right.
1: Just an F-bomb was thrown.
2: Right. There were words used, but no canoodling. Yeah. And here's what I'm told by an insider who knows him. The Fouch doesn't canoodle.
3: The Fouch.
2: The Fouch. The Fouch doesn't canoodle.
3: Here it is, the headline. The Mooch vouches for the Fouch.
2: Well,
3: excuse me. Vouches for the Fouch. That's a tongue twister.
2: Well, that would be a Fouch vouch. And,
3: right.
2: And so, you know, I would say probably because we have to remind ourselves he's a doctor, not just a liar. He's got a PhD in lying, but he's also a doctor, a medical doctor. So he probably doesn't canoodle because of cooties, I'm guessing. So, yeah, that's no canoodling with Fauci. But so now this whole thing, it's just been one big soap opera.
3: And by the way, it's the lead in the New York Post.
2: No, it's the top story. And when they get on something, man, right. it's going to live there.
3: And personally, even though we started the show with it, I really don't care about the story. I'm just obsessed with the word canoodle.
2: Yeah, I don't care.
3: I mean, I would be sitting there. I mean, I really didn't. Be honest, I read the headline. I didn't even go deep into the story at all because I don't care about it. It was just the fact that they used the word canoodle, and then I went, okay, define canoodle, because now when anybody uses a word in the media, I don't care who it is, and you're like, okay, what does that word actually mean? And then they explained it down further. It was a smooch fest.
2: Right.
3: And then at that point, I'm like, all right, I'm done.
2: Yeah. And don't canoodle at a concert because they'll catch you on the big cam. Yeah, remember that?
3: Oh, yeah, that's right. Yeah. They didn't call that canoodling, though, did they?
2: I think someone did. I think the New York Post does.
3: Oh, did the New York Post call that
2: canoodling? I think they call all of it canoodling.
3: All right.
2: Maybe I'm wrong.
3: I thought it was something that the soup Nazi made, but apparently not.
2: Yeah. Yeah. No. That would be, you know, that's what I would think.
3: Canoodling soup.
2: Yeah.
3: All right. Well,
2: all right.
3: Since we're mentioning Fauci.
2: Mm-hmm. And lip service. It's a different kind of lip service. One's going to cost you, and the other one's, it's going to cost you. Yeah.
3: Again, yesterday, yes. No one on the left, and we talked about this yesterday, and it's important to repeat stuff like this, though, over and over and over and over and over and over and over again when the debate happens on anything. And in this case, the debate is, you know, Fauci.
2: Yeah.
3: And what the Republicans are saying is he said this at this point, this is what was going on behind the scenes by his own notes. If you want a debate, well, it's a diary, and so a diary will be private. Let's stop using the term diary. His notes that were on government servers.
2: Yeah. Yeah.
3: All right.
2: Yeah.
3: So you take that out so you don't have.
2: Right.
3: Because the deflection is going on like crazy with the Democrats right now.
2: Right.
3: Let's pick up this little piece here. Well, he saved us. That's not what we're talking about.
2: No.
3: We're talking about what he was saying in private and what he was saying in public. That's what we're talking about here.
2: Right, right.
3: And I got to get to the one. He lost Peggy Noonan.
2: Oh, yeah.
3: Peggy Noonan said, and I'm paraphrasing here. I'll get to the article a little bit later on, but I don't have it in front of me. Just popped into my head. He didn't seem to be as concerned that this was a, you know, historic pandemic. He was more concerned about his media appearances. And that's a great point. And you and I were talking about this. We talk about, you know, everybody knows how much our dads influenced us.
2: Right. Yeah.
3: If this was my dad in the situation, the last thing he would ever be thinking of would be media appearances. The only thing he would be he would have to do media appearances.
2: Mm-hmm.
3: But the only analysis after watching the media appearances would be to tell his staff, okay, they perverted the message. That's not what I said. Here's what I said.
2: Right.
3: But it wouldn't be, wow, I'm the most famous person. My father wouldn't think that way. If you, and this is the one thing when you look at people that care about getting the job done, and they don't care whether they get the recognition for it because that's not their job. Their job is not to get the recognition. I think we were, I was talking about that with you yesterday. My dad would not approach it that way. My dad would look at it and say, how do you solve the problem? Okay, I've got to be in front of the media. All right, I tell the media this. The only thing I want to analyze, I've got my staff out there. I can't watch any media. Anybody, was my message, here's what my message was. Did anybody pervert my message? Because then we need to get on that to make sure that everybody knows 100% what we believe and what's going on behind the scenes in our analysis. Yeah. I want everything to, when this is all over, I want everything to match up.
2: Yeah.
3: You know, because communication is absolutely imperative at this particular point, and we can't. 6 months down the road, a year down the road, 2 years down the road, in the biggest pandemic since the flu.
2: Yeah.
3: You know, in the early part of the 20th century, you know, we need to get this right.
2: Yeah.
3: That would be my father's concern.
2: Right.
3: Not anything else. Right. And the whole thing, by the way, nobody has denied. You know, they've got the emails and everything else. A lot of what America learned yesterday, which probably a lot of America didn't know about it, was his staff working to get him awards that would personally enrich him.
2: Yeah.
3: That's something that, you know, people did know. But when I looked at, again, going through everything, I didn't see anybody on the left actually say anything about the fact of what Fauci said in public and what he said in his own notes behind the scenes were different.
2: Yeah, right.
3: And at times contradictory.
2: Yeah.
3: And that's a huge problem. And the only thing is, I'm going to play this one because this gets into the 1,000 kids in a gymnasium that we've always talked about.
2: Mm-hmm.
3: This is on CNN from two nights ago.
2: All right.
3: I didn't get a chance to play it yesterday, so I got to play it today because it's just great.
2: Mm.
3: This is the only allegation that they made, again, against Trump, bringing Trump into it, which was false. It never happened. It's like Charlottesville.
2: Right.
3: Here we go. Ready?
2: Okay.
4: This was intentional today to be about political theater. Let's just put that on the table.
5: Yes.
4: Number one. Number two, I think people forget, one, Donald Trump was the president.
5: Mm-hmm.
4: And while Fauci was trying to save us, Trump was trying to grave us, telling people to drink bleach. And
5: yeah,
4: that,
5: that didn't happen. That didn't happen. And I know that that's a talking point that people like to intentionally take out
4: context.
5: The president did not tell you.
3: It did not happen.
2: It didn't happen.
3: Never happened. Never had. What the president was talking about is, and it was just top of the head. He goes, I heard about, you know, a thing about some disinfectant out there that possibly could be injected.
2: Mm-hmm.
3: He never said drink bleach.
2: Right.
3: And he was very vague what he was talking about. And then he just moved on to something else. And that became drinking bleach. President never said drink bleach.
2: No.
3: Ever.
2: No.
3: Ever.
2: He didn't.
3: And so that, my point is, that's the only thing that they have. It's like bringing up, well, the president's a racist. We know that because of Charlottesville. Because of what quote? And so that was Antoine Seawright, a Democrat consultant. I have no idea who he is.
2: Yeah, I don't know.
3: But never happened.
2: Nope.
3: Never happened.
2: Nope.
3: And so everything else was, no, we thought he was great. I mean, he saved the world. There's nothing about what the actual allegations are from the Republicans based on what Fauci said and wrote.
2: Right.
3: That's it.
2: Right.
3: And the question would be, and you need to get Republicans out there and say that. Nobody is confronting. The Democrats are afraid. The Democrats are afraid to confront what Fauci did. The Democrats are afraid to confront the communist radicals in their party.
2: Yeah.
3: You know, make the comparison.
2: Right.
3: Do it. I didn't hear one Republican say it yesterday. They're not addressing it. Republicans are horrible at communicating, by the way. They've got, as I've said, you and I've talked about this really for the last probably decade and a half. There's never been a better time to ever promote conservative principles, and they seem completely politically impotent to do that.
2: And it's very easy. And there should have been, look, I don't know how many times I've said this, but there should have been the Republicans, all the leadership on Capitol Hill standing together as a group, and each of the key leaders in the Republican Party making a point on this whole thing, and it's easy to do.
3: They should have had that yesterday.
2: Yep. They should have had it first thing in the morning.
3: Yep.
2: And this is, we don't know where it's going from here. We're considering a number of options of what might happen legally. But what we learned today is this is somebody who cares nothing about the truth.
3: And you challenge, when the press asks a question, you go, that's not what we're saying. Here's what we're talking about. Yep. Fauci said this here and this here. Yep. Would you like to comment on that? Because that's what we're commenting about. Yep. You're attempting to deflect in another way. We're talking about Fauci here. This has nothing to do with Trump.
2: Nope.
3: It's only to do with Fauci. It doesn't matter. You know, we're not going to do the Tim Walz thing here. We're not going to sit there and say like Tim Walz did, well, you know, you can't judge a rapist of a child by that one incident. You have to look at the totality of their life.
2: We're not going to judge them by their worst day. Yeah, you are.
3: Right. And say, yes, of course you are. We're not going to play that game. I mean, it's so loaded for bear.
2: I mean,
3: seriously.
2: You've
3: got everything here.
2: There's everything. They're handing you everything. They're delivering it to your door better than Amazon.
3: Republicans, stop canoodling. Okay, I use that word. Yeah. That's the wrong word to use. Yeah, yeah. Okay, but I just, it sounds like it fits.
2: Maybe do
3: though,
2: some more canoodling so we know you're alive.
3: Sounds like it does fit, doesn't it? But so that was what I got out of yesterday on that topic. Again, the Democrats have no argument. There's no argument that they have. None.
2: No, there isn't.
3: Make that case absolutely clear.
2: And no one tried to make it.
3: And you're right. They should have held a press conference effort with everybody there. We said, we want you, the press.
2: Yes.
3: To know precisely what we're doing here.
2: Yep.
3: And Rand Paul could have led it.
2: And these are the records. We put it in a very simple form. This file is available to you all. You should do your job and tell the American people what has happened.
3: We are Red Eye Radio.
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5: We're Red Eye Radio. He's Eric Carlin. I'm Gary McNamara. I'll give you an example of what we were talking about when we said, you know, looking at Democrats and the media and the left yesterday, they're not confronting what Republicans are, what the allegations of Republicans are, based on what Fauci said then and said after, what he was saying in public versus what he's saying in private.
6: Yeah.
5: An example, Blake Fontenay. I can't believe that Blake is this stupid to sit there and believe that this is about, in general, about what he's talking about. Hey, Fauci haters, his decision saved lives, including mine. Not the point. And it's like Donald Trump was with him before he was against him. That's right, because we found out more information as we went along.
6: Right. The inconsistencies started to matter pretty early on.
5: Right. He said he and others in charge most certainly made mistakes in response to the pandemic that no one in our generation has ever lived through before. That's not the point. You're deflecting. Here's what I believe. Those steps that government officials recommended and in some cases mandated helped slow the spread of the disease. That's not the point.
6: That's not what he wrote in his diary.
5: Right. That's not the point that we're making. That's not the point, Republicans. You're ignoring the entire controversy.
6: Right.
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14: Here's your News Talk 1310 KNOX forecast. Lows level off around 64. Overnight, under overcast skies, northerly winds 5 to 10 miles an hour. A blend of clouds and sun Friday. Highs level off around 84. Clear skies Friday night. Lows dip down to about 58. Mainly clear skies and dry Saturday and Sunday. Upper 80s Saturday. Low 90s by Sunday. I'm meteorologist Megan Mulford on News Talk 1310 KNOX. Right now, it's 65 degrees.
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5: We are Red Eye Radio. He is Eric Carney and I'm Gary McNamara. Coming up in just a minute, what the former White House coordinator, the White House coronavirus response coordinator had to say about Fauci coming up.
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19: Dr. Deborah Birx was on Fox News and talking about, you know, one of the problems, for example, with the shutdowns. And when we look at Fauci, again, what we've said is, and nobody on the left will confront what he actually said and what was in the emails. This, again, the it's not like there's an allegation and the evidence doesn't exist.
6: No, it's very clear.
19: The allegations are based on the evidence, and the evidence is Fauci.
6: Right.
19: That's the evidence against Fauci is Fauci.
6: Yeah.
19: And so when we look at it, we know, for example, that when it came to school shutdowns, when he was accused of it, he testified, and I believe he was under oath when he did. He said he had nothing to do, you know, with closing down schools.
6: Right.
19: And then they went back, looked at the emails and said, nope, that's what one of the things that he was, you know, proud of. And that's what he was encouraging everybody to do. Now, as right. we all know, he didn't personally shut down the schools, but the schools followed what he wanted to do.
6: Right.
19: And which means he knew at that point that it, hang on one second here. I got something just clicked off on me automatically. But he knew at that point that schools didn't have to be closed.
6: Right.
19: When he was testifying, that goes back a couple of years ago, he knew schools didn't have to be closed.
6: Right.
19: Because it didn't affect kids the same way that it affected the elderly.
6: Right.
19: We all know that. But here's Dr. Deborah Birx on Fox News talking about it.
20: If you get tests, instead of quarantining people who are exposed, you just only tell the people who are infected to stay home. That is a very different approach. It worked fabulously in universities. It's why we were able to keep them open, and Secretary DeVos was working on keeping K through 12 open. There were solutions, but it became very political, and we all have to be aware, because it was a presidential election year, it was really important for blue states to show that they were taking it very seriously, and they overclosed.
6: Well, and they demonstrated we can take the biggest blue state, California, and they demonstrated, Newsom did, multiple times that he didn't buy the science.
19: No.
6: Early on, he was sitting at a dinner table,
19: right,
6: yucking it up with medical professionals also sitting at that same dinner table.
19: Unmasked. While you,
6: yeah, they were unmasked. They were eating and drinking. All the things. Remember when they told you, when you laugh, you might project something onto somebody and blah, blah, blah, blah, blah. And they're all sitting at the same table. There was no 6-foot separation.
19: You know what I remember? The discussion on whether passing gas. spread. Remember, that was, they actually had that.
6: Oh, yeah.
19: When you just said that now. About when you're laughing, I'm like, wait a minute, there's also a thing on passing gas.
6: Right.
19: If you pass gas, it might spread the virus.
6: Right.
19: So definitely, for more reasons than medical, stay at least 6 feet away.
6: Yes. Go outside.
19: In fact,
6: stay home.
19: Right. 60 home. Feet would have just popped into my head now how stupid that was, remember?
6: Yeah.
19: Well, you better be careful. If you got to pass gas,
6: oh my gosh,
19: go into the other room or go outside. But don't go outside with more than 3 other people.
6: Dusty Slay on his Netflix special. He's a great stand-up comedian. And he's friends, by the way, with a couple of the guys at WTN there in Nashville, our great station in Nashville. And on one of his Netflix specials, Working Man, he talks about the K95 mask, and he goes, I burped into it once and I couldn't get it off. He goes, I don't know if it keeps stuff out, but I'm going to tell you right now, it keeps stuff in. I couldn't quit laughing. Oh my gosh. I watched that. I don't know how many times, but.
19: I remember they had the masks initially where you had to wear them when you got on a plane.
6: Yeah. Yeah. Right.
19: And only
6: bring them down to take a sip. So Ted Cruz takes a trip and has the longest cup of coffee.
19: Right.
6: And they were
19: what I did was I couldn't breathe. It really, for me, and I've got, you know, my respiratory system is fine.
6: Right.
19: It's really uncomfortable to breathe through them. So I got one with the little vent.
6: Yeah. That's when it started, when they said, okay, no more of those.
19: They had the vent. And They said, you can't come on the plane. There I am walking on. They go, sir, you've got to. And so they had another a paper mask for me.
6: Yeah.
19: And then it was like,
6: which we all know works perfectly.
19: And then 20 minutes later when we're taking off to go wherever, sir, would you like a drink? Let me take off my mask. Yes, I would like a drink at that point. I mean, it was just, it got to be ridiculous, but she brings it up right there. And as we know, because of what he said later on, that no, I never advocated for closing down schools.
0: Yeah.
19: Yes, you did. The other thing on the emails, we know what he attempted to do with the doctors who put together the great Barrington Declaration back in October of 2020. And they were correct.
0: Yeah.
19: They were correct.
0: Yeah.
19: And what he didn't say, no, I'm going to debate them. Let's have a debate on it. Sort of like climate change. There's never really been a debate on climate change between scientists. Isn't that interesting?
6: Yeah.
19: Never had major debates. You go, why are they actively...
6: Remember the one they were going to have, and then all of a sudden the scientists...
19: Was it the Heritage Foundation or whatever?
6: I
19: they were going to have a debate with scientists from both sides.
6: And last minute they...
19: And the pro-climate change scientists...
6: Yeah.
19: They didn't show.
6: They were a no-show.
19: But what he tried to do is he tried to shut them up. He attempted to demonize them. He attempted to hurt them professionally. And it was in his emails.
6: He made notes of that.
19: Yeah. And that's what we're talking about.
6: Yeah.
19: It's not whether, well, you know, he did a lot of right things. This is
6: what do you call them? The Three Stooges?
19: Call them the Three Stooges.
6: Calling them names and everything else.
19: And they were right.
6: And they were right.
19: And then we have John Stossel. John Stossel posted this yesterday. Mm. And it's like, before Fauci pled the fifth 100 times, I covered Rand Paul's claim that Fauci sent American money to Wuhan, China, to fund research that might have created the COVID pandemic. By the way, that's how you do it. You know,
6: don't
19: as Rand Paul did. Now, Rand Paul did come out later on.
6: Yeah.
19: I don't know if he said it yesterday. I wasn't able to watch the whole thing.
6: Yeah, he did say you're going to call it.
19: Whatever you're going to call it, gain of whatever.
6: Yeah, he did make that point.
19: You basically took money.
6: Yeah.
19: Money that was not Congress did not want that to happen.
6: Right.
19: And you took money and you gave it to the Chinese.
6: Right.
19: To manipulate viruses to see if it would infect human beings.
6: Yeah.
19: Call it gain of function, because remember that whole thing?
6: Yeah.
19: Well, it's not gain of function. Gain of function, he changed the definition of gain of function.
6: Yep. The other day, he made that point.
19: Oh, good.
6: Early on. Very early on. Mm-hmm.
19: But he writes, I covered Rand Paul's claim that Fauci sent American money to Wuhan, China, to fund research that might have created the COVID pandemic. At the time, Rand Paul was called a conspiracy theorist.
6: Yeah.
19: And he goes, here's how it went down, just a minute or so of this. Here we go.
6: All right.
21: Gain-of-function research was going on in that lab, and NIH funded it.
22: Remember when Senator Rand Paul accused Anthony Fauci of funding China's Wuhan virus lab?
21: I totally resent the lie that you are now propagating.
22: The media immediately criticized Senator Paul.
23: Rand Paul, stop it. You look like an idiot.
24: Dr. Anthony Fauci blasting Senator Rand Paul.
21: Senator Paul, you do not know what you are talking about.
23: Anthony Fauci once again forced to call Rand Paul a sniveling moron. But some now have changed. Major shift. NIH admits funding risky research in Wuhan. Paul might have been on to something.
25: To me, it's not so much about them admitting or apologizing. It's really about trying to prevent this from happening again in the future.
22: Paul also pushed the then controversial idea that COVID began with a lab leak.
21: All the evidence is pointing that it came from the lab. And there will be responsibility for those who funded the lab, including yourself.
22: Did COVID leak from this lab, which did experiments funded by the U.S. government? The media told us no. COVID came from an animal.
26: The working theory is someone butchered a bat, came into contact with its blood or urine, and then touched his or her nose or mouth.
22: Everybody was saying, came from animals, from bats.
25: I initially was there too. Then there became reports of 80,000 animals being tested, no animals with it.
22: No animals with COVID, but...
25: We know that three people in the Wuhan lab got sick with a virus of unknown origin in November of 2019.
22: And that was more than 1,000 kilometers away from where bats live.
25: Exactly.
22: Not only that, lab leaks are common.
27: Accidents do happen. Labs in Singapore, Taiwan, and China accidentally infected themselves with SARS.
22: SARS escaped from labs. So did smallpox, anthrax, and flu. Now the FBI and others agree with Senator Paul.
0: The Department of Energy has concluded COVID-19 likely came from a lab leak in China.
23: So evil Chinese scientists in a lab funded by America?
25: America funded it, and I think it was maybe not done with evil intentions. It was done with misguided notion that gain-of-function research was safe.
19: So that's the, you know, that's really the core of that particular debate, where, you know, the guy from USA Today, well, saved a lot of lives. And then the other argument, well, we didn't know what was going on in the beginning. Rand Paul just said it. Well, yeah, I was initially on there, too.
6: Right.
19: I initially thought, well, it must have come from there and not a lab.
6: Right.
19: But as he got more evidence, he realized what, and then, as we know, actually found out what Fauci in the meeting when they had the 12 scientists there, 10 believed it was more likely coming from a lab, and only 2 thought it came from natural sources. And when the report came out, no, we believe it, you know, came from natural sources and came from the wet market.
6: Mm-hmm.
19: And they kept up with that.
6: Yeah.
19: I think Fauci, did he say that? Yes. Does he still believe it came from? No, he can't. He gave the fifth.
6: Right.
19: But does he still believe that it came from the wet market? Is he still out there promoting that? He hasn't said anything in months. I mean,
6: I haven't seen.
19: And by the way, with everything that we hear now, you hear they may go for contempt now.
6: Right.
19: Well, the Republicans. But I really wonder whether this was a legal thing. I really wonder whether they should wait till they say, we're giving you immunity from prosecution, not for perjury, but we're going to give you immunity from prosecution for anything officially that you did, which would be the same of what the president did. I don't see there's a difference, but legally there might be. I don't know what the precedent might be, and I didn't find anything yesterday on what the precedent would be, because we've never been here before.
6: I don't know. Because if they go through the DOJ, with a criminal referral, then it could be jail time. And if they want to leverage through contempt of Congress on the civil side and try and get, you know, pressure him to cooperate a little more, you know, I don't think he's going to do
19: that. Well, no. I mean, even if you go to the DOJ, Congress say you have the same immunity in Congress.
6: No, I know that. I know that part.
19: You,
6: right? I know that part. But the question is, do you give it to the DOJ? Does the DOJ follow through with that referral? And if so, then, you know, the question is, what does Congress do about that? Do you give him a chance, or do you start by giving him a chance and saying, hey, we want you to talk about this. We need you to talk about this. I don't think he's going to talk ever.
19: We are Red Eye Radio.
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14: We are Red Eye Radio. He is Eric Harley, and I'm Gary McNamara. What did Anthony Fauci say? Jonathan Turley wrote this yesterday. What did he say in 2017 to Georgetown University students? Quote, stick with the science and never veer from that, even when the science turns out to be an inconvenient truth for somebody, end of quote.
15: Oh, well, gee, didn't do that.
14: Nope.
15: At all.
16: Because his notes, all of his notes should have been, again, been filled with words I can't pronounce. This is what we're seeing. This is how we're treating it.
14: This virus is canoodling.
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8: ABC News, I'm Dave Packer. President Trump's multinational board of peace said Thursday that Hamas has agreed to disarm and transfer civilian and security authority in Gaza. Now, Hamas has not confirmed their acceptance of the agreement outlined by the U.S. The federal government warning communities about cyber threats to water systems.
9: State officials and the FBI are trying to determine who is behind a wide-scale cyber attack targeting more than 30 water treatment systems in the state of Minnesota. In one case, the hackers were actually able to shut down the flow of water from the well and water treatment plant in the tiny city of Brahm, forcing officials to provide clean water to residents already stored in its water tower.
8: ABC's Pierre Thomas, multiple U.S. officials tell ABC News the attacks may be linked to Iran. A judge in Georgia handed Colin Gray a 15-year prison sentence Thursday for giving his son Colt Gray the gun that was used in the Appalachian High School mass shooting that left four dead. This is ABC News. 10 people are facing charges for alleged hazing incidents at a Pennsylvania high school outside of Philadelphia. ABC's Armando Garcia has details.
10: Four coaches and six players on the Cheltenham High School football team have been indicted by a grand jury after a 15-year-old student told one of the coaches he had been jumped by his teammates in the locker room in September 2025.
11: The juvenile victim described the incident as being punched, kicked, and stomped in the head and the groin with cleats, forcing him to curl up to protect himself and his head.
10: The district attorney says the alleged high school attackers also used a broomstick against the victim.
11: There has been reluctance by most parties, adults and juveniles, to tell what they knew, what they saw, what they heard.
0: Armando Garcia, ABC News, New York.
12: The school superintendent says, quote, we appreciate that after nearly a year, charges have been announced. More than 70 million Americans under heat alerts across the country. Life-threatening temperatures are also causing wildfire concerns in the West. Dave Packer, ABC News.
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4: Here's your News Talk 1310 KNOX forecast brought to you by Ag Country. Lows dip down to about 62. Overnight, under cloudy skies, northerly winds, 5 to 10 miles an hour. Sunshine mixed with clouds at times. Friday, high temperatures reach up to 84. Friday night, lows level off around 58. Mainly clear and dry. Saturday and Sunday, mid-80s. Saturday, upper 80s by Sunday. I'm meteorologist Megan Mulford on News Talk 1310 KNOX. Currently, 66.
5: Now, it's Red Eye Radio. Gary McNamara and Eric Harley talk about everything from politics to social issues and news of the day. Whether you're up late or you're just starting your day, welcome to the show. 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
6: All across America, we are Red Eye Radio. He is Eric Harley and I'm Gary McNamara. Wow.
7: What?
6: Gene Gibson died yesterday. Mm-hmm. Does anybody know who Gene Gibson is? Looking at our staff over there. Rosie the Riveter.
7: Oh.
6: I had no idea she was still alive.
7: Okay.
6: Rosie. All right. People that, younger people, if you're my age or older, you know who Rosie the Riveter was. The image of the working woman. Women who helped us win World War II.
7: Yeah.
6: That when men left, they were the ones, you know, building the tanks, the planes, you know. So 6 million women. She's 100 years old. She was in 1944, just 18 years old. Mm. She left her Minnesota home to go work as a welder in Seattle.
7: Wow.
6: So there you go. Yeah. Wow.
7: Wow.
6: Yeah. Same age as my dad.
7: Wow.
6: Our thoughts are with all who knew and loved Jeannie, especially her fellow Rosies. And many friends whose lives she touched. The Facebook post read yesterday from the Pacific Historic Parks.
7: Probably one of the most memed, even still today, one of the most memed images, right?
6: Oh, yeah. I don't even have the in front of me, you know, got the arm up in the air. And,
7: yeah. Her muscles are a little more developed than yours are, but yeah, same thing. She was doing a few more curls.
6: I'm not going to talk.
7: She was working.
6: It's really amazing.
7: She was doing a real job, not radio.
6: Well, I guess, you know, my curls are probably a little bit different than hers. You know, probably. What's a beer weigh?
7: Right. What does a glass of wine weigh? That's the question.
6: Well, it can be pretty heavy on certain days.
7: Exactly. Yeah. But
6: well, it's not how heavy; it's the repetition.
7: That's right. Exactly. Wow, I mean, seriously,
6: you know,
7: that picture is iconic.
6: And for it's
7: the illustration.
6: It's interesting how you look at years. I'm always fascinated when, for example, somebody said the other day, what was it? They make the comparison, you know, between 1986 and now, and that, you know, basically something is closer, you know, 1986 is further away from us than something in the 80s that happened, you know, in, you know, 1946 or whatever, you know, and when they make the comparison, you're like, oh, wow. 'Cause 20 years seems like it goes by really fast. Yeah, and I remember when I was about 10 years old, and, you know, probably 8, 9, 10 years old. And we all knew about World War II, but for me, it seemed like it was ancient times.
8: Yeah.
6: You know, like 20 years was like 200 years is how you thought about it in your mind.
8: Yeah.
6: But the fact is, World War II was still really big.
8: Right.
6: It was a big news item.
8: Yeah. Yeah.
6: When I was 10 years old, you know, the movies, a ton of movies came out though in the 60s.
8: Oh, yeah.
6: So many, you know, World War II movies came out in the late 50s, early 60s. So you saw that all the time. I mean, you would see the movies on a consistent basis. Mm. The first movie I ever saw in the movie theater, Mr. Roberts.
8: Okay.
6: With Henry Fonda.
8: Yeah. Great movie.
6: Mister. I still, if it comes on, if it's on, I'm going through, I'll watch it.
8: Yeah.
6: It just had such a big impact. And I know that I was amazed that when in 19, was it? It would have been early January of 1999, when I was working at our great affiliate, KXL, in Portland, Oregon.
8: Yeah.
6: And we took a trip to Hawaii. And it was, I went there, took a bunch of listeners.
8: Okay.
6: Okay. And it's, you know, one of those promotions where the travel agency, you know, I got the penthouse suite at the top of the hotel where Duke's Canoe Club is on, you know, Oahu. But I had to work the whole time.
8: Yeah. Yeah.
6: Because I had to get up to do my show. What was my show? It was like, I was up at, I don't know, 2 a.m. All my listeners were getting home when I was going to work. Were getting back to their hotel rooms when I was going to work. Now, the only thing is I had the great presidential suite. It was great. It was just awesome. I don't think I've ever had such luxury in my life. And I'll never forget my boss, myself, and my producer. We went up on the roof and ate breakfast on the roof looking at the sunrise over Oahu. And the time difference, though, I mean, my show was, I think, started at 8 or 9 o'clock, and so it was way earlier. It was like it started at 6.
8: Mm.
6: So we go down to Duke's Canoe Club to do the show.
8: Yeah.
6: And people were coming in to have breakfast, and it was great. And we did tours during the day. I did my show, and then we did stuff during the day. And so, but I was probably asleep by 7 or 8 o'clock every night. But we went to the USS Missouri.
8: Mm-hmm.
6: Where they Japanese signed the surrender.
8: Mm-hmm.
6: And it had not yet opened yet as a memorial. We were able to go on, you know, get there before it actually opened to the public.
8: Mm.
6: And they have like a little, you know, glass dome right there. And we all, you probably, anybody our age knows that scene where you've got the one Japanese official leaning over with the pen and signing it. And the soldiers are all lined up. So I'd seen that a million times. I got really emotional.
8: Yeah.
6: I got really, really emotional.
8: Hmm.
6: And I'll never forget. my ex-girlfriend at the time, I had promised her she should go with me. And she was an ex at the time.
8: Oh.
6: She asked me, she said, "Why are you so emotional?" I said, "Because when you realize the impact of what happened that day, that was the day that the expansion of fascism like that started slowly reversing."
8: Yeah. Right.
6: And I said, and it just hit me. And I thought it was interesting because I was not alive during World War II.
8: Right.
6: And so to have that, it shocked me a little bit that I got that emotional.
8: Mm. Yeah.
6: So, you know, when I saw the Rosie the Riveter story, you know, it's just like, wow. You know, it just hits you differently. Even if you were born, you know, because I was born roughly 10 years after World War II ended.
8: Right, right.
6: But it was such a huge part of the culture that anything World War II always affects me in some way. Even more than the Korean War.
8: Yeah.
6: You know, it's just World War II was so big, it just dominated even then. I knew about the Korean War because I remember. I remember when the debate was still on about when I was a kid. I remember the debate about MacArthur being fired. General MacArthur being fired was still a huge, people were still debating it. You know, in 1964, 65, whatever. I mean, it was still a huge item. I just find it interesting that how the years, you know, 20 years now, good God, you and I've been working together 21 years. It seems like it's nothing. And as a kid, 20 years seems like an eternity.
8: Yeah. I don't know. Gene left home at 18.
6: Yeah.
8: And went out to basically help build ships.
6: Yeah, think about it. She traveled to Seattle to become a welder at 18.
8: You know, and I think of my dad who joined the Navy at 18 and the Korean War. He was immediately in the Korean War. And I've never asked him this because obviously he would have been too young to serve in World War II. But I don't know how much that because we're talking 1951 when he joined the Navy and he was on the USS Samuel Moore. It was a destroyer. And I don't know how much what he learned from, and there was still lots of talk about World War II, who his father-in-law, they weren't married yet, served in, but he eventually met my mom and, you know, after he was in the Navy and, they were married in 56, celebrating 70 years this year. But I don't know how much of what he was hearing about World War II inspired him to join the Navy to go fight in Korea. And I've never asked him that question. I'm going to have to. Well, there's still time.
6: And for me, I mean, when my dad would tell the story, like when he was 4F because of his foot, he had problems with his feet, with his one foot. But by the time it got, so he was supposed to be in 44, but he didn't end up going in until I think he was inducted, I think July, and didn't get over to Japan until the war was over. I mean, it was like October. And he immediately became a teacher. And I never thought about it, you know, and at 19 years old, here he is, private first class.
8: Yeah.
6: You know, because he's an instructor, they make him private first class and he's a teacher. Everybody is a higher rank than him. Most of them were sergeants.
8: Right. Yeah, sure.
6: And he's a teacher over all these. And I said, did you ever have any problem? He goes, not one. And I'm thinking, wow, how mature my father was for 19.
8: Well, you know,
6: to go in and do that. It was that's, like, wow.
8: I think just, my dad, same, your dad same too, thing. Yeah. Well,
6: Genie,
8: he hitchhiked.
6: Genie, 18 years old, traveling from Minnesota to Seattle to become a welder.
8: To do her part.
6: Wow.
8: And my dad hitchhiked from Jacksboro, Texas to Fort Worth Naval Air Station to report for duty. And that wasn't a thing. That wasn't a problem. He said he got a couple of rides, you know, got him most of the way there. Didn't walk too much. Wow. But the same thing, as he got in, they found out he was pretty good at interrogation. And that later inspired him when he moved over to the Air Force and joined the Air Force to become a security police officer and really excelled at doing that. And as a, one of his sons, I can tell you, he was very good at interrogating, even in the non-criminal setting. But, that was something that was recognized and which from that point on, he was part of Intel that carried over into the Air Force Military intel was a big part of it, and also serving as a security police officer. But I don't know what it, they. I guess he just had the natural knack. Your father had the natural knack, has the natural knack of, and always possessed that probably, even as a young person. And they recognize that. So, okay, he can teach because he understands this. He gets it when it comes to engineering. He knows what he's doing. And
6: well, he went in, I mean, he talked about repairing Jeeps and trucks and, you know, military. It was like, but.
8: Yeah.
6: And he was in 4 months and there he is.
8: Right.
6: That quickly. And that always just, it always amazed me.
8: And on the other hand, my maternal grandfather was 38 when he joined to go to World War II.
6: Wow.
8: He was a truck driver, so they put him behind the wheel of a tank, fought in the Battle of the Bulge. But he was 38, so he would have been an old man with all of his fellow soldiers there.
6: Yeah, you're right.
8: And, you know, I mean, I don't know, I don't have a lot of stories other than his only complaint when he wrote home to my grandmother was that it was cold. And the jackets weren't thick enough. They weren't big enough. But I, you know, so I don't know if, you know, he was getting instruction from a younger, you know, likely that happened.
6: Mm-hmm.
8: But I don't know. I'd love to learn more about it.
6: Funny you said your father hitchhiking. And,
8: yeah.
6: And I think that was my generation the last of the hitchhikers? Because
8: probably.
6: I just thought about that. You never see anyone hitchhiking today.
8: I see people walking. I don't see them putting their thumb out.
6: I don't see anybody. I don't can't remember the last time I saw somebody hitchhiking. I remember my first year of college.
8: Yeah.
6: You know, my brother and I shared the 1967 Ford Fairlane GTA 390 cubic inch.
8: Yeah.
6: And amazed that we're both alive today. But my brother dominated it. You know, he was in his second year of college. And for some reason, I can't remember why he got it. So I would hitchhike all the time.
8: Yeah.
6: I would hitchhike all the time, put my thumb out, and never had any problem. People, hey, what's going on? Now, the only thing is, at my age today, if I hitchhike, I would feel that I have to give a tip.
8: Yeah, right.
6: You know, it's like, back then it was like, no, you just hitchhiked and you had great conversations. And I wouldn't suggest anybody doing it. But back then it was just different. I mean, it just was different. I mean, it was like you put out your thumb. Within 5 minutes, somebody would always pick you up. Hey, what's going on? What are you doing? And it was just,
8: well, my dad's dad was, you know, raising his younger siblings, you know, working full time, working actually 12-hour days on a pipeline, and was and in the oil fields, and so he didn't have a ride, so he made sure that he left a couple of days early, and he got there. He got there in one day.
6: We are Red Eye Radio.
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10: A very interesting strawberry outlook for USDA for this season's crop. This is research economist Helen Wakefield.
11: In 2025, U.S. strawberry production was 31.2 million hundredweight, a 3% decrease from record-high U.S. strawberry production in 2024.
10: For top strawberry-growing state, California,
11: heavy rainfall in major strawberry-growing regions during the autumn negatively impacted late-season strawberry shipments. In 2026, the California strawberry season began earlier than usual due to unseasonably warm winter and spring temperatures that accelerated strawberry crop development.
10: Florida strawberry acreage has increased over recent years, yet
11: fresh strawberry shipments from Florida were lower year over year during the 2025-2026 season. Widespread freezing temperatures during winter storm Gianna in early 2026 damaged Florida's strawberry crop, lowering February and March fresh strawberry shipments by double digits compared to last season.
10: I'm Rod Bain reporting for the U.S. Department of Agriculture in Washington, D.C.
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6: We are Red Eye Radio. He's here, Carly, and I'm Gary McNamara. Coming up following the bottom of the hour, we'll have our political audio cut of the week.
8: Ah, okay.
6: And it's not Fauci.
8: Okay.
6: Because nothing.
8: Yeah.
6: Nothing was
7: we
6: nothing
7: could play
6: was said.
7: The 111 times that he pleaded the fifth, but no.
6: Wow, nobody put that together on YouTube or on X yesterday. You figured that might have happened. What else? What else do we have? GDP numbers came out yesterday.
7: Yeah.
6: Plus some inflation stuff.
7: Yeah.
6: So we'll get to that. Did you see that the petition to ban hunting and fishing in Oregon fails to make the ballot?
7: Good.
6: Yeah.
7: Good.
6: Animal activists ballot measure to effectively ban all hunting, fishing, trapping, and livestock farming across Oregon failed to make it on the November 2026 ballot. State election officials determined that it was nearly 13,000 valid signatures short of the requirement, although the Secretary of State recorded 142,784 signatures beyond the required 117,000, Only 104,000 of them were valid. See, that's why we need ID.
8: There you go. Voter ID. That's that perfect case for voter ID.
6: And there it is, right there.
8: Yep.
6: They're going to come back on it.
8: Oh, yeah.
6: Look, I'm a big fan of federalism, that states can do different things.
8: Let them try it.
6: I was hoping that they would go for it to see how that ended up on the ballot. Oh, but something about direct democracy like this, where California now, liberals now not liking direct democracy anymore.
8: Oh, interesting.
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0: 7,000 high school students drop out every school day. If you stack their desks one atop the other, it's a pile more than 17,000 feet high. That's 12 Empire State Buildings. But what's truly scary is that another stack is going up tomorrow. We can keep students in school. 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
31: Here's your News Talk 1310 KNOX forecast brought to you by Ag Country. Lows dip down to about 62. Overnight, under cloudy skies, northerly winds, 5 to 10 miles an hour. Sunshine mixed with clouds at times Friday. High temperatures reach up to 84. Friday night, lows level off around 58. Mainly clear and dry, Saturday and Sunday, mid-80s, Saturday, upper 80s by Sunday. I'm meteorologist Megan Mulford on News Talk 1310 KNOX. Currently, 66.
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6: And he is Eric Carly, and I'm Gary McNamara. 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
6: So we were talking about in Oregon that the petition to ban hunting and fishing in Oregon failed to make the ballot. They had 142,000 signatures for the petition. They needed 117,000. But only 104,000 of them were valid. So it's not going to be there. But there was a big push to do that. Now, this would have banned all hunting, fishing, trapping, and livestock farming.
7: Yeah. Pretty much anything to do with animals.
6: Exactly. Imagine the 15 rural counties. It's like, all right, let's just destroy them.
7: Yeah.
6: They want us to secede. We'll just destroy those 15 counties.
7: Well, my question would be, eventually, do you expand that to owning pets?
6: Oh, yeah.
7: You would have to, right?
6: Wow, that'd be a great, yeah, that's a great point, right?
7: And so, yeah. You know, because, look, sorry, the Labradoodle is man-made. We got to quit doing this. Canines were in the wild. We domesticated them.
6: Yeah.
7: It's not good.
6: And
7: nobody can own wild animals.
6: Not only that, you know, you and I have tried to get the left based on what they believe, to join us, but they would not. Because one of the things that they say that the left says is destroying the planet is so many people having pets and smoking pot.
7: That's right.
6: Smoking pot and pets.
7: That's right.
6: Pets and pot.
7: That's right. Do you think a Labradoodle will canoodle? I bet they do.
6: Well, a lot of people have smooch fests with their poodles.
7: Wow.
6: Yeah. Give me a kiss. Come here.
7: Yeah.
6: Come here. Give me a kiss. Because remember, that was the definition of canoodling for the New York City lawyers was a smooch fest. Hey, can you imagine losing your career because of, well, I It's making millions of dollars.
7: And I kissed someone.
6: But I lost it because I had it was engaged in a smooch fest.
7: Yeah. What are you in for? Smooch fest.
6: Smooch fest. Oh.
7: Should have known, man. The cops are everywhere. But it's.
6: But when you think about how this is how radical they are.
7: Well, because, and here's the thing. You know, you don't have to be a hunter. You don't have to be a fisherman. You don't have to do those things. But the preservation of a healthy population of wildlife requires that there are some that do it. It's the only way.
6: Well, only the professionals can do it.
7: Well, that's the thing, is that you would have to get out there and basically, if there's an overpopulation and you couldn't control disease, if you put this into place and that happened in a state or a region, then those state officials would have to make the determination that you're going to have to control the population by going in and then just taking them out. And then nobody gets any benefit from it. You just euthanize them. And the benefit, by the way, would be that you're putting food on the table at the same time of population control. That's why fishermen fish and hunters hunt. If you're responsible, it actually helps the population of wild game. And that's, you know, but they don't care. And we don't even have to get into wild game. Ranching. No more.
6: Yeah. No, right. No livestock ranches, no fishing.
7: Now, here's the thing.
6: No hunting. Now, I have a better idea for them.
7: Yeah.
6: Just ban all guns and bows, and then nobody can hunt.
7: You could probably strangle a couple of those cows. Deer. Ted Nugent claims he can't. I'd say he probably can. I wouldn't doubt it. A guitar string. But here's the thing. What about cattle haulers? Would they be allowed to travel through the state, going from one state to another, if their destination wasn't in that state? Would you have slaughterhouses? You wouldn't have slaughterhouses. You couldn't process beef, right? Because if you can't ranch,
6: yeah,
7: you're certainly not going to have a place where you can kill them. I don't know how many slaughterhouses they may have.
6: But
7: there.
6: Think of when you move the one thing when I moved to Portland and worked at our great affiliate KXL, the one thing I got sick of was all the lunches I had to do, and every lunch was salmon.
7: Oh yeah. Yeah,
6: well, no, that means
7: yeah, it's either chicken or salmon.
6: And I'm like, well, you're talking about changing.
7: And there, it's probably always salmon. Yeah, okay.
6: It was salmon all the time. Yeah, it was salmon. I'm sick of salmon.
7: Oh man, I could live off of it.
6: Well, no, yeah, I mean,
7: I know what you mean.
6: Well, it was like every time I did a luncheon, it was now. I love salmon. I mean, I absolutely just do.
7: Well,
6: I mean,
7: wild salmon. Oh, there's just nothing better
6: and healthier.
7: The redder, the better.
6: Yeah. And so, and so you're actually changing a culture there if you do
7: oh,
6: that
7: of course.
6: With salmon. That even the liberals were into the culture of eating salmon.
7: Well, I mean, you think about that, salmon and steelhead for fishermen in the Northwest. There you have it right there. Those are your two targets. Yeah. And steelhead being a trout, kind of they have a similar migration pattern to salmon. You want that. They've got a great, if you could get a good one. A great chrome look, but all the hatcheries, you know, along those waterways and everything else, they're all there to keep a healthy population. And you don't have to eat meat. You don't have to hunt or fish. You don't have to engage in any of it. But as a society, we're meat eaters.
6: So you look at, that was a petition that basically direct democracy. We're going to have an initiative and we're going to get rid of hunting and all that stuff.
7: Right. Yeah.
6: And it was really interesting because at the same time, the editorial staff of the Wall Street Journal had an editorial yesterday. Mm. Democrats turn against direct democracy. They're using courts and legislative tricks now to block citizen initiative. But where they're doing it. And he talks about, you know, for example, in Washington State, they've been Colorado, Washington, and California.
7: Mm-hmm.
6: And they say in a lot of these states, people are actually fiscally conservative, but they're politically very culturally liberal.
7: Right. Yeah.
6: And so, you know, when you look at, was it the property tax thing that passed a long time ago, mm-hmm. that initiative, mm-hmm. but you look at other things, for example, as they talk about Washington State, where the Democratic Attorney General is trying to mislead voters about a voter initiative that seeks to overturn the Democrats' imposition of an income tax, because they're not supposed to have an income tax. And the court, the Supreme Court, appointed by all Democrats, said, well, we don't consider an income tax. And so it's like, okay, let's put this up, you know, for an initiative, which would probably go down to defeat. I mean, it would probably win. They probably could, they might win that in Washington State. Mm-hmm. And it's like, okay, the attorney general's attempting and the courts are attempting to block that. And then they go to Colorado, where Democrats in recent years have enacted new taxes disguised as fees.
7: Mm.
6: In response, voters put forward a ballot measure this year that sought to narrowly define fees and require voter approval for those to raise large amounts of revenue. The state Supreme Court is trying to block that. And then California, Governor Gavin Newsom sued to block a citizen initiative that sought to require a two-thirds vote of the legislature and a vote of the people for major fee and tax increases such as cap and tax programs. California's Supreme Court, six of the seven justices at the time were appointed by Democrat governors, kicked the measure off the ballot. And what they're saying is, you know, and this is really interesting, it's sort of like the ranked choice voting.
7: Yeah, yeah.
6: As soon as, remember, when they thought Republicans might have a chance, they were trying to repeal it in California.
7: Yeah.
6: The Democrats go, okay. So it's not about having a popular vote.
7: Right.
6: It's only, we believe we can win this because of the popular vote. We can win certain things that we want. But when it comes to certain things we don't want, to hell with direct democracy,
7: right?
6: You know, and the popular vote.
7: Yeah.
6: And I find that fascinating.
7: Yeah.
6: I really do. I find that just fascinating.
7: Yeah.
6: But when we look at the, what I consider the political audio cut of the week, it goes to Chuck Schumer. Because earlier in the week we played Jeffries,
7: yeah,
6: Minority Leader of the House.
7: Right. Yeah.
6: We're saying, you know, when asked about the socialist agenda and everything else, you know, the communist socialist agenda, he goes, we're a big tent, we're a big tent, and he wouldn't address any questions. This was Chuck Schumer, and you and I were waiting for this. We said, why doesn't a reporter ask a Democrat senator whether they should abolish the Senate?
7: Right.
6: Well, we wanted to know because it's very important where the leadership is. If the leadership is going to crumble to the communists, well, then you're done.
7: Yeah.
6: You do run the party.
7: Right.
6: And this is, we have the receipts.
7: Yeah.
6: That the communists now run the Democratic Party because the leadership will not denounce them. Well, this is Schumer asked the question. He's a senator asking whether he believes that the Senate should be abolished. Now, it's not going to happen. This is the thing, though. It's not going to happen. You're not going to get small Democrat states to agree to give up their representation in Congress.
7: No.
6: You're not, that you're, they're not, it's not going to happen. We've said that before. You think Vermont's going to say, we're going to give up Bernie Sanders?
7: Yeah, right.
6: But we're going to, our two senators, where we have in the bicameral legislature, we have an equal footing with Texas. You think these small liberal states, Rhode Island, whatever, Maryland, that they're going to give up their senators? I mean, they really haven't thought this out.
7: No.
6: They really, but, no. So it's a hypothetical that's not going to happen. It's not going to happen. You're not going to be able to get a constitutional amendment to get rid of the Senate. And there's a train of thought that you can't even get a constitutional amendment to do it because the Senate is ingrained in the Constitution. If you get rid of the Senate, there is no Constitution. Anymore.
7: Right.
6: And so it'd be a pretty simple, because it's a hypothetical. It's not going to happen. He won't answer the question. He deflects. He cannot say this is a stupid idea. This is the receipt that shows that the communists are in charge of the Democrat Party.
8: The Democratic Socialists of America recently released their new platform. One of the things in that platform is to abolish the Senate and create a new unicameral House in Congress. Is this something Democratic Socialist candidates have been winning in races across the country? Is this something that has a place, this type of policy position?
11: The bottom line is Democrats from one end of the spectrum to the other are going to be working to defeat Trump.
6: There you go. He can't answer that question.
7: Right.
6: That right there shows they cannot fight the communists in the Democratic Party.
7: They can't. There's no way.
6: We are Red Eye Radio.
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12: We are ready. We are Red Eye Radio. He's Eric Carly and I'm Gary McNamara. All right. Important Hollywood news here.
13: Okay.
12: We're always breaking the hottest Hollywood.
13: We're on the cutting edge of Hollywood.
12: Yes, even before TMZ.
13: Yeah, we're on the cutting edge. Everyone knows it.
12: Here we go. Paramount Plus announced yesterday that a sequel series to the cult classic, the 90s teen film Clueless, has been greenlit. And Alicia Silverstone will reprise her role as an adult woman insane liberal.
13: Mm. Wow. All right.
12: Clueless.
13: Yeah.
12: No, but that is true. They're going to do a
13: second one.
12: Right.
13: These years later.
12: And she was a liberal in there. I mean, back then she was a liberal, you know, her character was more liberal. I mean, I did make up the part about a clueless adult woman liberal, but that's what she will be.
13: That's probably how it's going to happen.

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4: ABC News, I'm Sherry Preston. Warnings going out to water systems nationwide from federal officials about the possibility of cyber attacks may be linked to Iran. Earlier this week, Minnesota revealed dozens of systems in the state had been targeted. However, former DHS official John Cohen says,
5: we haven't seen any other reporting that other states have been affected, but that's something that federal, state, local authorities are looking at very carefully.
4: No deal yet, but Acting Attorney General Todd Blanche did meet with Senators John Cornyn and Tom Tillis on Thursday. Both Republicans' holdouts on voting to confirm Blanche to be the next attorney general, saying they want a written guarantee that part of President Trump's $1.8 billion IRS settlement will be dissolved. The Asian Football Confederation joining Europe's governing body and North America's as well in opposing FIFA head Gianni Infantino's plan to let private equity buy stakes in the World Cup. Asia also calling for FIFA to take an urgent review of its decision-making. This is ABC News. The death toll rising from the powerful earthquake in Japan earlier this week. 34 people now reported dead from the magnitude 7.1 quake. The number of missing still unknown. Thousands are staying in shelters. Tens of thousands of homes have no water. Fully autonomous vehicles with four inward-facing seats will be hitting the roads once the company gets state and local approval.
6: No driver, no problem for Chloe Hu, who took a ride in a Zoox in Las Vegas.
7: It's kind of scary at the first time, but like, when I just got used to it, it's really cool and chilling. Like, I really love the music and how you can, like, adjust temperature.
6: But there's little else she can control. Amazon Zoox vehicles have no steering wheel, no pedals. Jonathan Morrison of the National Highway Traffic Safety Administration says Zoox got an exemption from the rules, but
8: we have the ability to pull the exemption if we see unreasonably risky behavior on the road.
6: Dave Packer, ABC News.
4: Frozen blueberries linked to an E. coli outbreak. 12 cases reported in Georgia and Florida. I'm Sherry Preston, ABC News.
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18: Here's your News Talk 1310 KNOX forecast. Daytime highs approaching 84. Today, under partly cloudy skies, northerly winds 8 to 15 miles per hour. Clear skies tonight, lows level off around 58. Daytime highs approaching 86. Tomorrow, mainly clear. Mainly sunny skies Sunday, with highs in the upper 80s. Chance of thunderstorms Monday. I'm meteorologist Jennifer Wojcicki on News Talk 1310 KNOX. Right now, it's 66 degrees.
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19: Laying down arms. Good morning, I'm Gordon Deal, along with Nicole Murray, on this Friday, July 31st. Glad you could be with us. Here's what's up this hour.
20: The terrorist group Hamas has agreed to a White House plan to disarm in Gaza.
19: About three dozen water systems in Minnesota have been hit by cyber attacks.
20: Another snag for Attorney General nominee Todd Blanche. Hear President Trump's new strategy.
19: And why Gen Z prefers to stay home on weekends.
21: Not going out to the bars, it's not crazy road trips. I mean, in that certainly, maybe that happens, but it's the default is keeping it low key, low stakes. So that's kind of where we are right now. And it really, a lot of it comes back to money.
19: Andrew Keschner at Market Watch on today's young adults who say going out is not worth the money. The door has opened for the rebuilding of Gaza. President Trump last evening said a deal has been reached for the terrorist group Hamas to disarm and Israel to withdraw its forces from the enclave. Here's this morning's Dom Savino.
0: Hamas and other Palestinian militant groups agreed to a plan that would see them disarm and lose power in the Gaza Strip as long as Israel withdraws from the area. That said, many hurdles, like verifying compliance, are still part of the winding down the war in the Palestinian territory. Another challenge, ensuring that a skeptical Israeli government doesn't get in the way of any progress. On Truth Social, President Trump said, as disarmament is completed, Israeli forces will withdraw and an international group will work with a new Palestinian police force to keep Gaza safe for residents and neighbors. Gordon?
19: Thank you, Dom. Trump announced what he said was an agreement on one of the most difficult parts of the Gaza ceasefire. While negotiations have stalled and military attacks have escalated in the U.S. and Israeli war on Iran, which is a key sponsor of Hamas. Officials in Minnesota say hackers have targeted roughly 36 municipal water systems in the state as part of a breach first detected last Sunday. The hackers targeted infrastructure used to remotely manage and monitor water towers maintained by local governments. John Israel, Minnesota's chief information security officer, said that there had been no indication any of the breaches contaminated or disrupted water delivery. Jonathan Rolstad is a cybersecurity expert at the University of Minnesota.
1: They put out an advisory saying that Iranian groups were interested in going after critical infrastructure, and they highlighted really this exact type of scenario.
19: Federal and state authorities are investigating whether Iran or hackers associated with that country were behind the attacks. The Associated Press says digital warfare has become ingrained in military conflict, and local water plants or healthcare facilities often lack the funds and know-how to install the latest software patches or take other security steps. That's made them a favorite target, both because of the relative ease of penetrating them. President Trump may withdraw Todd Blanche's nomination to be attorney general until two Republican senators who've expressed concerns about Blanche leave office in January. The Senate Judiciary Committee postponed a vote to advance Blanche's nomination over objections from John Cornyn of Texas and Tom Tillis of North Carolina. A single Republican no vote would mean the nomination fails to advance. The two are concerned with Trump's settlement with the IRS regarding the leak of his tax returns. Responding to a post by Trump, Tillis slammed the proposal as about as politically tone-deaf a posture as I've seen in this administration.
22: Hey, 158 days, they can try it again, roll the dice on what the Senate confirmation process looks like next year. It's all on him.
19: It's unclear whether Republicans will still control the Senate come January. If Democrats flip control, they could block Blanche's nomination. 10 minutes now after the hour. On This Morning, America's First News.
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1: Thanks for spending time with us. President Trump could be falling into some of the same messaging potholes as his predecessor, regularly telling voters to trust him on war and the economy ahead of November's elections as he places big bets and pushes unproven predictions. Analysis from John Bennett, White House reporter at CQ Roll Call. John, what have you noticed?
2: Yeah, I mean, every president and his team falls into, mistakes or miscues. Other folks might call it hubris. Some folks might even call it arrogance. It happens to every president. And you see this when you study the presidency or cover it like I do. Some things happen to every president, and they get inside the presidential bubble. It's very small. We know that there's some new reporting out recently from Maggie Haberman and Jonathan Swan of the New York Times in their book about how small President Trump 2.0's bubble is. It's one of the smallest, maybe since Jimmy Carter. Of course, he brought the Georgia crew up and didn't really trust anybody in Washington. So the same thing here we saw with President Biden. His inner circle was very small. Anita Dunn, the First Lady, Chiefs of Staff, National Security Advisor, Secretary Blinken, and that was about it. So what happens is presidents aren't getting a lot from the outside. They're being told by their staff, things are going pretty well. Trump famously does not believe poll numbers. Sometimes President Trump, to be fair, has been right about that. He has been elected president twice and a near miss in 2020. So Trump is falling into, it looks like what Biden did. Biden would tell us that the fundamentals of the economy were strong and that the COVID era inflation rate had cooled. It was slowing and it was coming down, and it was. President Trump is saying, just remarkably, after everything he said about Biden and his term, President Trump doing the same thing, talking about lowest inflation in 6 years. You know, inflation's way down from Biden. But what they both miss and what they both dismiss, and their press secretaries and their top economic aides, their cabinet members, their allies on the Hill, and this both parties, by the way, allies on the Hill, is that prices are still high. You go to Target, you go to Walmart, you go to the grocery store, and we're still paying, you know, basically the same thing that we've been paying for a couple years. So airline prices, gasoline, yeah. I could keep going.
1: Right.
2: I think you get the point here. So they just ignore that second part. And this is why there's CNN polling out a CNN segment from Harry Enten, their data expert. It's on Twitter. Everybody could find it. He walks through the Democratic Party brand is so bad. Why? Because of all, and Trump's approval numbers are about as bad as the Democratic brand poll numbers. Why? Because people are just sick and damn tired of paying so much for everything. And that's what two straight presidents have been unable to solve, is bringing those prices down.
1: We're speaking with John Bennett, White House correspondent at CQ Roll Call. His piece is called Trump's Midterm Messaging Sounds a Lot Like Biden. How about the messaging with regards to Iran and kind of the on again, off again talks about a peace deal?
2: Yeah, this is every day, sometimes within the day, from President Trump, the commander in chief, the diplomat in chief. This can change pretty dramatically. Usually it's every other day or every 2 days. Sometimes it's the Iranian leaders, the new leadership in Tehran. They're dialing up my team. They want to make a deal. You know, I think we can get there fairly quickly. And then the next day on Truth Social, he's threatening to blow up parts of Iran's energy grid and take out ports and part of their energy infrastructure, which I think, to its credit, the Trump administration has tried to mostly leave alone, because they understand Iran at the end of this, whenever and however it might end, is going to need some kind of economy and energy, oil, natural gas. That's what's going to fuel a future Iran whenever we might get there. So, and then, you know, he's threatening to take out that. And then the next day we're back to the negotiating table. I talked to a senior White House official about this recently, and they just shrugged and said, that's just how this president negotiates. you know, he makes big threats. You know, we've seen strikes in Iran. We've also seen Iran striking targets in the Strait of Hormuz across the Middle East, targeting U.S. military bases and personnel. And that's the senior official and some of his allies in the Senate. I was on the Hill some late last week, and that's what they said. He's just negotiating in public with these big threats to try to get Iran to cool it. I would say the flaw in that strategy so far, and maybe the president's playing a long game here, Iran has certainly not cooled off one bit.
1: Thanks, John. John Bennett, White House reporter at CQ Roll Call. 19 minutes now after the hour on This Morning, America's First News. Here's Nicole Murray.
0: And now, the three big things you need to know. Number one.
3: President Trump said a deal has been reached for Hamas to disarm and Israel to withdraw its forces from Gaza. He added that the agreement is the start of an indefinite, multi-phase process to end Hamas's rule in Gaza and rebuild the enclave.
0: Number two.
3: The federal government has issued a warning about potential cyber threats after more than 30 water plants in Minnesota were hit with cyber attacks that multiple U.S. officials say may have been linked to Iran. Cybersecurity expert Jonathan Rolstad with the University of Minnesota.
4: We will probably see over the coming year or two more of these attacks. Things like AI technologies are enabling people who don't have as many hacking skills to increase their ability to perform different types of disruptive hacks.
3: Officials stress that the analysis is preliminary and they are waiting for more details regarding the hack.
0: Number three.
3: The father of a teenager who committed a deadly mass shooting in September of 2024 at a Georgia high school has been sentenced to 15 years in prison for his role in making firearms available to his son. Judge Nicholas Prim directly addressing 55-year-old Colin Gray.
5: But for you failing to get cult help, but for your failure to remove access to the guns, this doesn't happen. September 4th would have been a normal day.
3: His son, now 16-year-old Colt Gray, was sentenced to life in prison earlier this week. A 15-year-old Indiana boy has been sentenced to 100 years in prison after being convicted in a 2025 gang-related shooting that left one woman dead and two others injured. President Trump has rolled out a new initiative called Freedom Haulers, which is aimed at employing U.S. military veterans as truck drivers, replacing tens of thousands of immigrant drivers.
6: Any veteran with a heavy vehicle experience from the military will now be eligible to skip redundant road tests to obtain a commercial driver's license. We're going to make it as easy as possible for the veterans.
3: Many migrant drivers have lost their license during the administration's immigration crackdown. An Ally Bank survey says that women who make over $100,000 per year are more likely to be single. That's not all. Many of them say they prefer to be alone because it's peaceful.
1: Because it's peaceful.
3: You men are stressful.
1: Okay.
3: Okay. I'm sorry. Did I offend you?
1: But are you saying that your gender does not at times cause stress?
3: I feel like we're less stressful than men. You guys say stupid stuff and we're just reacting to it. Wow. I've never seen you speechless. This is fun. Okay. You want to keep going? You want to keep going?
1: I can't dispute all of that, I guess. 22 minutes now after the hour on This Morning, America's First News.
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0: Thanks for joining us. Big plans for the weekend? The answer is likely no for many members of Gen Z. Andrew Keschner, personal finance reporter at MarketWatch, looked at new data about the habits of Americans under age 30. Andy, what's trending?
1: Yeah, so this is a poll that, I mean, it basically kind of like asked this broad question of, what you up to this weekend? The answer for a lot of people under age 30 is maybe not a heck of a much. There's a lot of, roughly three quarters of Gen Z adults, age 18 to 29, agreed that, quote, staying in has become my default weekend plan. So, it's not going out to the bars. It's not crazy road trips. I mean, and that certainly, maybe that happens, but it's the default is keeping it low key, low stakes. So that's kind of where we are right now. And it really, a lot of it comes back to money.
0: Explain, if you would, maybe some of the economic constraints that these young adults face these days. I guess college loans are a big part of that.
1: College loans. We've got high rent costs. We've got, $4 gas. We've got, if they're trying to build, save money for a house, we've got just so many things that are, high interest rates, credit card debt. We have a lot that's just really pushing on them.
0: Yeah. We're speaking with Andy Keschner, personal finance reporter at MarketWatch. The story is called Gen Z Stays Home Almost Every Weekend Because Going Out Isn't Worth the Money. So if that's the case, maybe I'll paint this broad picture. Maybe they'll just have really high credit scores because they're not accumulating credit card debt. They're going to be wealthy, but part of all that, they're going to be boring.
1: I hope that's not the case. I hope they have great credit scores and a lot of money. I hope they're not boring. They say they're finding ways to, go out with, they want ways that are, more low key with friends, low pressure. So they're trying to find ways to, it's not their complete shut-ins, just trying to find that way to have that fun without so much cash.
0: How does this group feel, say, about movies? Understanding that, going to a bar can be pretty costly if you're, a $12, $15 cocktail or whatever. Does this group embrace movies?
1: I mean, there's surveys that say yes. According to Fandango, for example, they are some of the most avid movie seekers out there. Pew Research also found that out. I mean, in a lot of ways, that makes sense. The movies are geared toward this group and action adventure, and hopefully with a little bit more time on their hands to see a flick, and so that's the hope. But movie tickets are going up too, so I don't know, maybe they might think twice.
0: I guess you may have touched on a little bit. I'm just curious if we know. Are they interested, is Gen Z here interested really in saving money, or is it they just don't have it, or are they kind of one and the same?
1: I think it's a little bit of both, right? I've actually had colleagues who've worked on stories just saying that they're changing ideas of what it counts to be successful and wealthy, and like less about buying the house, more about like having your options on your hands. And maybe they really want that because they don't have that. And it's like, I do want that fat savings account because I don't have that now.
0: Thanks, Andy. Andrew Keschner, personal finance reporter at MarketWatch. 30 minutes now after the hour on This Morning, America's First News.

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13: Here's your News Talk 1310 KNOX forecast. Daytime highs approaching 84. Today, under partly cloudy skies, northerly winds 8 to 15 miles per hour. Clear skies. Tonight, lows level off around 58. Daytime highs approaching 86. Tomorrow, mainly clear. Mainly sunny skies. Sunday, with highs in the upper 80s. Chance of thunderstorms. Monday. I'm meteorologist Jennifer Wojcicki on News Talk 1310 KNOX. Right now, it's 66 degrees.
14: 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This is America's First News, This Morning with Gordon Deal.
15: Thanks for spending time with us. Welcome into Friday, July 31. Gordon Deal with Nicole Murray. Some of our top stories and headlines. Hamas agrees to disarm in Gaza. Trump threatens to suspend Todd Blanche's attorney general nomination. Officials in Minnesota say about 36 municipal water systems were hit by cyber attacks. No threat to water supply or distribution. Economic growth slowed to 1.5% in the second quarter. Thousands of migrants pushed by sea into a Spanish territory. Anthropic says AI models hacked three companies during testing. And the metal detector expert who made quick work of a wedding band lost by a kayaker from Louisiana. That story in about 20 minutes. This portion of the program is brought to you by Incogni. They can't scam you or spam you if they can't find you. Rely on Incogni to remove your info from databases used by scammers. 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Here's another damning stat about our workplaces. Nearly half of workers surveyed said they didn't trust HR or leadership to help if they were to report a toxic situation. Insight from career expert Julie Bauke, known as Julie on the Job. Julie, how do you read this?
8: One of the things I always do anytime I'm doing a webinar, I'm speaking to a group, I do this. Think about the worst job you ever had, and then I present kind of my career happiness formula, or all the four things that must be present for you to be happy in your job. And when I ask people now, when you think about the worst job you've ever had, which one of these four buckets is your biggest why? And it is leadership, 75% of the time or more. And so my sort of little anecdotal surveys really mic up with this, that people leave jobs, you hear it over and over again, people don't leave companies, they leave leaders. And because the leader is the representative of the company and assume that their leadership is sanctioned by the company, and because your leader has more direct impact on your job and your day and your week than anything else in your company, in a lot of ways, more impact on our happiness per week, even outside of work, because they have such a direct impact in how they treat you, how they engage, just all that stuff. And so people are saying, you know what? 80%, 79% of people said bad leadership, and how they defined it was unethical, unaccountable, and unsupportive behavior.
15: Yeah.
8: Now, the second most cited issue was poor communication from leadership.
15: Right. Yeah. So, see that.
8: Yeah. Because they also said, you know what? I don't trust. This is the way it is. It's apparently fine that this goes on because everybody knows this is going on. Nobody does anything about it. And so I guess that's just the way we roll here. And then people look at that and say, but that's not okay with me. And so the behaviors as a senior leadership, the behaviors you allow from across the organization, from your high performing people to keeping around your low performing people, in other words, making exceptions for your high performing people and then ignoring your low performing people, you are sending messages that your people look at that and say, yeah, you're not willing to deal as leaders. You're not willing to deal with the stuff that's right here in front of you that's been reported on 100 times. So I don't trust you to handle this other situation. And so people will either disengage, spend their time goofing around, start looking for another job, or all of the above. And so, yeah, it all goes back to leadership.
15: Boy, we're speaking with Julie Bauke, career strategist we know as Julie on the Job. Get into the ripple effects of having toxic leadership.
8: So first of all, you know, I think the word toxic is thrown around so much. And when you sort of look at, I would call it, so you might see a particular behavior as that's just Fred being Fred. And I might call it toxic. So I would say that it's anything that sets the tone, anything that disrupts the workplace culture you're trying to build. The things you do call out, the things you don't call out. I worked in a place one time where the senior VP, who had very, very good sales results, was an obvious sexual harasser. Like, everybody knew it. But senior leadership wouldn't do anything about it until his numbers started to go down. Then all of a sudden it's like, oh, well, you're not that valuable to us anymore. And the thing is, the people in the organization saw that. They knew why it was finally being addressed. And so the ripple effect is when you see, so people look to leaders for tone, for direction, for culture, for understanding missions and values. And they look at that and say, okay, this is apparently how this culture operates or how this company operates. This is acceptable and this isn't. Okay, they're looking to leadership for that. So if you allow what's really unacceptable behavior or behavior that's not respectable, let's just say, in your leaders, then your employees are going to start to mirror that. And they're going to start to do what you do. In other words, not do what you say, but do what you do. So then what that does is that continues to keep that culture intact. because you end up hiring people, maybe other people who already operate in a particular way, or you hire them in, they look around and say, wow, okay, I see how we roll here. And then if you work for a bad manager, there is no chance that you don't take some of that home.
15: Where's Julie? Julie Bauke, career strategist we know as Julie on the Job. Hey, make sure to check out a podcast of today's program. 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Just do a search for This Morning with Gordon Deal. 19 minutes in front of the hour. Coming up next, the recently found library book that was due during the administration of Ulysses S. Grant.
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0: Hey, glad you're with us. Welcome into Friday. It's time now for the mic drop with this morning's Dom Savino.
1: Good morning. Times are tough for those looking for a job. We know that, Gordon. So no surprise, job seekers will go to great lengths to get hired. Even, it turns out, body-altering lengths. A San Francisco AI startup is in hot water after guaranteeing a job interview to anybody who showed up to a company party and got a tattoo, a permanent tattoo, of its logo. Seven people took him up on the offer. The startup is called Lemon Lime. Its founder made a whole LinkedIn post about the stunt. Shocker. He says he hosted a tattooing and interviewing party to, quote, meet exceptional people and find out which one of them is just as crazy as we are. He has since apologized after the internet absolutely teed off on him. One commenter said, quote, I didn't have this on my 2026 recruiting bingo card. Another person said, the job market cannot be this cooked. The startup is offering to pay for tattoo removals, those regretting the new ink. I just hope the tattooed job seekers got jobs.
0: Did they even get the interview?
1: Well, that was guaranteed.
0: The guarantee, right. Okay, yes. The interview was guaranteed. Yeah. Oh, my goodness. I mean, he needed the internet to discover that this was not a good idea. There wasn't a chief marketing officer in his ear saying, hey, dingbat, this is going to blow up in your face.
1: Mm-hmm.
0: What? I don't understand that. I'd assume a fairly intelligent individual. You're the founder of a startup.
1: Yeah.
0: And this is, well, you're the founder of this type of startup, not a marketing startup, I guess.
1: It also begs the question, how well is a startup going to do after this now?
0: Yeah.
1: If the leader is this bright.
0: Right. Right.
1: Yeah.
0: Wow.
1: Crazy.
0: That is.
1: Mm. And Gordon, we hear stories all the time about overdue library books finally being returned. But this one might be the longest. A book on Greek antiquities has been returned to an Australian library some 150 years late. Yes, 150 years late after a guy found it during home renovations. This is in the coastal town of Kiama. It's about an hour and a half south of Sydney. Ross Simmons says he discovered the old text inside a tea chest that was hidden behind a brick in a sealed fireplace. The book is called Antiquities of Athens and Other Monuments of Greece. It's so old, we don't even know for sure when it was last borrowed, though the book was published in 1872. Simmons believes his great-great-grandfather was the one who borrowed it. The library has very kindly agreed to waive the overdue fine, by the way. Its late fee policy, printed on the inside cover of the book, lists a charge of 3 British pence a week. When you adjust for inflation and currency, the fine would have been just shy of $20,000.
0: Wow. Agreed to waive the fine. But who was going to pay it?
1: That's true.
0: I mean, this guy, he didn't borrow the book 150 years ago.
1: Right,
0: you can't
1: right.
0: pin it on him. That's amazing, though.
1: Yeah.
0: That it was somewhat preserved after all those years. Wow.
1: Some water damage, but
0: yeah.
1: Back there.
0: We've heard of those, you know, those 30, 40-year overdue ones, but 150? Good story. Mm. Thank you, Dom. 13 minutes now in front of the hour.
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0: cutting through the clutter to bring you the people and stories that matter to you. 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
1: Thanks for being with us. For the fourth straight year, Utah has been ranked the number one state in the U.S. News and World Report's Best States rankings. Each was ranked in categories including education, economy, environment, crime. While Utah didn't take the first spot in any specific ranking, its overall high scores across the board helped retain its position. South Dakota was the runner-up, then Minnesota, North Dakota, and Nebraska. Utah's been in the top five economy category each year, as its economy is diversified in technology, financial services, tourism, aerospace, and energy. There's typically low unemployment and high job growth. Utah is also the youngest state in the nation and reaps the benefits of energetic workers. Last on the list, Louisiana, which came in 50th place in crime and corrections. Among the nation's largest states, Florida was the only one to crack the overall top 10. 8 minutes in front of the hour on This Morning. Once again, here's Nicole Murray.
2: And now, the three big things you need to know. Number one.
3: President Trump said Hamas and its International Board of Peace have agreed on the next steps in a peace deal that include Hamas's disarmament in the Gaza Strip as long as Israeli forces withdraw from the area. The timetable is not clear.
2: Number two.
3: President Trump is threatening to withdraw Todd Blanche's nomination to be attorney general until two Republican senators who have expressed concerns leave office in January. Texas Senator John Cornyn.

0: teachers, and it's a bad life in Morocco. That's why we get swimming to here.
1: Spain and Morocco say they have since reinforced the border, which appears to have halted additional crossings. Seattle Police Chief Sean Barnes has resigned amid criticism that the city was slow to release important information regarding a fatal shooting at a food festival last weekend. Mayor Katie Wilson says she is appointing Deputy Chief Andrew Sales as interim chief. European nations have agreed to boycott the World Cup and other FIFA competitions to protest the organization's plan to sell stakes in soccer's biggest tournament to private equity investors. Officials in North America, Central America, and parts of South America have also rejected the proposal. Health tracking company Oura Ring has released a list of the most stressful days for Americans based on collected data. Stress peaked on Christmas Eve, 4th of July, and New Year's Eve at number one, May 16th, which is when the Long Island Railroad strike began.
2: What?
1: Yeah.
2: Okay.
1: Yeah.
2: See, that's stressful.
1: Holidays are stressful.
2: Holidays?
1: Yes. I never said this, but family is stressful.
2: Whoa.
1: Yeah.
2: Okay. Easy with that. Let's not open up that can of worms.
1: You're all right.
2: 6 minutes now in front of the hour on This Morning, America's First News.
3: 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I've been surfing here since I was a kid. 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

Fudge with us. When a guy from Louisiana lost his wedding ring at the bottom of a Canadian lake, he turned to the internet for advice, and the answer was simple. Call a guy named Nate McLagan. CBC News says McLagan, a weapons tech with the Royal Canadian Navy, has been metal detecting for about two decades, says he's received a lot of requests about lost wedding rings. Jeff DeGlaris lost his ring.

0: Well, he and his friends were kayaking around an island off Nova Scotia last month, slipped off his finger when they stopped to climb rocks and jump into the water. They tried diving for it, but the water was too dark. Obviously, they had no equipment. McGlarus tagged the location on his phone, then found McGlagan online and reached out. The next weekend, armed with his search gear and some photos from the lake, McGlagan made the two-hour drive and kayaked out to the island. It took only a few minutes to find that missing wedding band. DeGlaris was just minutes away from boarding his plane when the diver sent a picture of the found ring. That'll do it for this hour. For Nicole Murray and Dom Savino, I'm Gordon Deal. Thanks for listening to This Morning, America's First News.
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12: ABC News, I'm Sherry Preston. Senior FIFA advisor Carlos Cordeiro, who represented the soccer body in the White House task force for the World Cup, is resigned today in protest over FIFA's plan to sell a stake in the World Cup to private equity. Cordeiro is a former Goldman Sachs banker who's stepping down as an advisor to FIFA president Gianni Infantino and is urging other senior staff at FIFA to speak out. President Trump announcing an agreement for Hamas to disarm and for Israel to withdraw troops from Gaza as a part of the U.S.-brokered ceasefire signed last year. There's been no confirmation from Hamas or Israel. A migrant crisis in Spain, where thousands of Moroccans have breached the border in the enclave of Ceuta. Armed, Karim is one of the thousands who crossed the Strait of Gibraltar to get there.
13: There is no a lot of job in Morocco. So there is job, there is people who work, there is a lot of things. But that's not enough for all the people.
12: A warning to municipalities, hackers could be trying to infiltrate drinking water systems. This is ABC News. At least 19 migrants have died trying to reach an enclave of Spain on the frontier of Morocco. The Civil Guard Office calls it a serious humanitarian crisis, saying thousands of migrants, including unaccompanied children, have been sleeping in parks and sidewalks or roaming the streets aimlessly. It's not immediately clear what led to thousands of people trying to get to Spain that way from Morocco, and so far Moroccan authorities have not commented. A 13-year-old girl enjoying the ocean while on vacation in Turks and Caicos.
14: So I was doing a handstand, and then midway I just felt a lot of pressure. And then I looked up and I saw my hand bleeding. And I was like, Mom, I don't know what to do. My hand's bleeding. Something bit me.
12: Claire McDonald had been bitten by a barracuda. A nearby nurse who was on the beach spotted the injury and applied a tourniquet. Somebody else called 911, and she was stitched up at the hospital. Claire says she hopes to become a marine biologist one day. So this was good training. Sherry Preston, ABC News.
15: From the Berkshire Hathaway Home Services Family Realty Newsroom, this is KNOX News with Alex Carminati.
16: The University of North Dakota has removed the chair of its OBGYN department at the School of Medicine and Health Sciences. Dr. Dennis J. Lutz was removed on Tuesday as he's been accused of fertility fraud. The university is also starting the process of firing him. A lawsuit was filed in Ward County District Court on Monday. A woman named Jean Ann Nelson was receiving treatment from Lutz in the 1980s in Minot. Lutz is accused of telling her that mixing donor sperm with her husband's would increase her chances of having a child from her husband's genetic material. The lawsuit says Lutz used his own sperm instead, and he hid that information from Nelson. Three women are suing Lutz, including Nelson, and the lawsuit says that DNA testing shows he's the biological father of two of the women. A man was seen on video outside two Grand Forks businesses urinating outside their shared front door. LaBelle Beauty and Cowgirl Tattoo shared the door at 211 South Washington Street. Both business owners filed a police report, and Grand Forks police say the man has been identified. Disorderly conduct charges have been forwarded to the city prosecutor's office, but police have not released the man's identity. An Arizona woman accused of murdering a newborn in 1981 is pleading not guilty in Barnes County Court. Investigators believe Nancy Trottier killed a baby girl found on the Valley City State University campus. She's due back in court October 6th. For KNOX News, I'm Alex Carminati.
5: Thank you, Alex. Another update from the KNOX newsroom. Head your way. We'll do that in a little bit. 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Good morning. Wow. All right. Computer's kind of locked up on me. All right. Good news. 6:04. Sunshine today, and we'll get up to about 85 degrees. How about that rain we got? That was nice. It was kind of a sprint, wasn't it? We'll check in with Mark here coming up at 6:22 to see how much we did get. And I'm sure it varied. You know, some areas maybe get this much. Another area would get hardly anything at all. But yeah, it came down nice. It was good to see that. 59 tonight. Not as humid today. Saturday, 85 tomorrow. And then for Sunday, sunny, windy, 91. And then Monday, a few storms, 84. Tuesday, dry, 76. A cool snap next week. As we look way ahead right now, though, as we get up this morning, 63, mostly cloudy, some haze in the air, northwest wind at 7, humidity at 90%, but a cooler morning. It's some rain last night, so that is something we did need. I did see some standing water in ditches as I came out here this morning. 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For household, office, and commercial moving or storage needs, you can call Wayland's at 775-5557. All right, 63 degrees. I think my computer's frozen up. It doesn't want to play anything. No, it doesn't. My goodness, what's going on here? You hit the button, all of them, and you know, all the songs, they're not really working. So we'll get that sorted, hopefully. No, that doesn't work either. This is actually the nightmare that radio DJs have. That is. It 100% is. So just so you know. Hey, real quick, maybe you can do this. This absolutely still works. We've got our back-to-school bonanza going on. A lot of people signing up for this. You can win $5,000. So all you have to do is text SCHOOL to 775-5559. And what you'll get there is you'll get the kickback link. You click on that and you fill some stuff out, and then you're in the running to win it. But again, our current temperature, we're at 63 degrees. Also, Spitfires not making the playoffs. They've got two games remaining. They've got today and Saturday. Then their season's over. Their first season's over, which I think overall, pretty successful season. The event tonight, it's a 3K run/walk, and it is brought to you by C-Dick Run. Every mile empowers a child. Spitfire Community 3K. And run to the ballpark night tonight. If you want to do that, if you're a runner, get there, do that. That's going on today. 6:06 the time, KNOX.
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5: All right. 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Normally, what's going on here with the computer is when you play an event, like this would be an event, and I should be able to turn it off by clicking on it, fade it out. It won't do that. Yeah, so the computer not really working for me this morning. It'll play the commercial break, so we'll be good there, but yeah, not the normal thing today. All right, 610, question for you this morning. Today, by the way, it is National Spam Day. How about that? Spam. And the simple question at 775-5559, do you have spam in the house right now? Up in the cupboard, maybe you forgot about it. Do you have any spam in the house right now? I was just at Hugo's and walked through the aisle where they have the canned meat yesterday, and I looked at it, and they just have so many varieties of spam. I haven't bought it in a long time. I actually like it. I think it's pretty good, to be honest with you. I'm probably biased in that way. But there's so many varieties. You can get some light sodium one. You can get barbecue one. I think you get a Korean barbecue one. You get teriyaki. You get jalapeno. I mean, you get it all. All the stuff. Do you have any spam in your cupboards right now? It's 775-5559. You can answer that. It is 6:11. We'll catch up with Alex again in the newsroom. Hopefully we can get to that. That's on the way for you. If not, we'll see what we can do. We'll hopefully put a work ticket in here and see if we can't get an engineer from the company to fix our problem right now. 6:11, Twins, super dramatic. Walk-off home run. Not just a home run, a grand slam home run. And we'll have sports for you. But Minnesota, Cody Clemens, yeah, that is the son of Roger Clemens. I'm sure he called his son after that. He hit the first walk-off home run of his career, and it was a grand slam, lifting the Twins to a 4-3 win over the Royals. Twins acquire left-handed pitcher A.J. Minter from the Mets. So the Twins will take on Seattle tonight. They play them. They're headed out to the West Coast. So those will be late games you can hear on News Radio 1310 KNOX. Let's see if this works. Let's get the newsroom right now. No, it doesn't. How about this? That doesn't work either. Okay. All right. What do we got going on here? Everything's kind of frozen up. All right. Let's try this. Let's bounce back and forth a little bit. Let's see if we can't get something to shake loose here. Trying to fix a computer problem live on the air. All right. So let's get in the newsroom. Here we go. No, it won't work. Does not want to work. All right. And this is the nightmare. The computer system is frozen up for whatever reason. And we won't be able to get into any event, it doesn't look like. Yay, joy, joy, joy. That's just wonderful. see, and this is a nightmare. This I'm living the nightmare. When you're a DJ and you first start out, the dream you have is nothing works.
0: Products are baked locally.
5: There we go. I did get it to work. All right, here we are. Let's keep playing it. There.
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4: All right, let's get in the newsroom right now, see if this works. Here's Alex Carminati.
5: With your news on the twos, I'm Alex Carminati. An Arizona woman accused of murdering a newborn in 1981 is pleading not guilty in Barnes County Court. Investigators believe Nancy Trottier killed a baby girl found on the Valley City State University campus. She's due back in court October 6th. A state audit found Valley City State University did not consistently follow its own procedures for approving tuition waivers. Auditors say missing records kept them from confirming whether students qualified for nearly $266,000 in waivers over the last two fiscal years. VCSU is agreeing with what was found and says it has taken corrective action. And the Grand Forks Royals baseball team had their season end yesterday in the Class 2A American Legion Baseball State Tournament. They lost to Fargo Post 412-3 and lost to Jamestown 11-7. For KNOX News, I'm Alex Carminati.
4: Thank you, Alex. Another update from Alex heads your way. We'll catch up with him in a little bit. Let's do some sports right now. We had those scores. So, yeah, the Royals, we had those games yesterday, Legion Baseball, the first one 12-3, and then the second one 11-7. So their season is over. Twins, however, Minnesota Twins, Cody Clemens hit the first walk-off home run of his career, and it was a grand slam. Dramatic fashion, lifting the Twins to a 4-3 win over the Royals. Twins acquire left-handed pitcher A.J. Minter from the Mets. Twins play Seattle tonight is who they take on. And they've got a series with them throughout the weekend. Also, Vikings football training camp going on, light practice, drills. They're underway in Eagan. And, yeah, I did go to the website. I looked into all the stuff. Which quarterback got the most throws and what percentage they went to, how many they completed, things like that. I'm there doing it every year. They hook me. I'm in there watching it. Spitfires
6: Tuesday, August 4th from 5.
4: It's just acting weird. So Spitfires today and tomorrow, final two games of the season versus the Minot Honeybees. That'll be at Albrecht Field. UND football schedule, August 27th. They've got a game versus Long Island University. The Sharks at the Alera Center. Practice is underway for them. Also, police found alcoholic beverage in Tony Romo's car during an OWI arrest. I think that took place in Wisconsin. I'm sure a lot of people have seen that video. And that is a look at sports. News Radio 1310 KNOX. Texter saying, no spam now, no spam ever. I don't even know if I've ever eaten it, unless it was snuck into some recipe. Possibly. You never know. Yeah, I don't do it that often either. As a kid, though, we did it a little bit. I don't know if it was for the, I don't know what reasons we did it, or just the novelty of it. It is easy, but it you can't do it every day. I bought two cans about a year ago. Tried one, didn't like it. So the other one is still in the cupboard. That's how you do it, right? Maybe in the way back. Maybe they have it. Maybe it's hidden underneath the Ovaltine and Tang and Malto meal. Maybe it's in that area. Yes, thank you. That's a good text, actually. Yeah, you remember Ovaltine? Tang? I haven't had Tang. Do they still sell Tang? You know, it's for astronauts, right? Remember that? And then, of course, Malta meal as well. That's an old school food. But Tang as well. I'll look for it next time I'm at the grocery store. 6:18 the time, KNOX.
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5: The New York Times is reporting that Iran is likely behind the cyber attack on about 30 municipal water systems in Minnesota. The newspaper cites unnamed sources in both the federal government and in Minnesota who believe Iranian hackers are responsible. Hackers hit automated systems and forced several water supply managers to switch to manual operations. There have been no reports that water wasn't safe to drink in any of the affected areas. More than 1,000 firefighters are now fighting the wildfires in northeastern Minnesota. More than 64,000 acres have been burned, but big fires like the Little Knife Fire in the Boundary Waters is nearly 50% contained. Officials say warmer and drier conditions could increase fire activity and visible smoke in the coming days. Residents are being urged to follow evacuation orders, fire restrictions, and to keep drones and boats away from the firefighter operations. An Otter Tail County teacher will give up his license and pay restitution after hurting a student. 49-year-old Jason Rogers had been a teacher in Underwood, Minnesota. He stepped on a student's back during a 2025 lockdown drill and refused to stop. He pleaded guilty to 3 gross misdemeanor counts of malicious punishment of a child and was sentenced to 2 years of probation. For KNOX News, I'm Alex Carminati.
4: Thank you, Alex. Another update from Alex Rolls Her Way. We'll do that in at 6:22. And in fact, that was actually an accident to play that. Computer's having a little bit of a hissy fit here, but with your engineers working on it right now. Ah, technology, isn't this wonderful? The guy working on it right now, his name's Dave Hartman. And he is from, I think he's in Alexandria, Minnesota. And he's bombing in on the computer right now and working on it so we can get it sorted. All right, quick forecast here. On this National Avocado Day, everybody, enjoy that. Not as much smoke. And that's what I was looking forward to. I told Noah yesterday, I was like, yeah, God, I really want it to rain. I've never wanted it to rain so bad, partially because that's the way we need it. And then secondly, just to knock some of that smoke out of the air. And it did some of that. I mean, it came down pretty good yesterday. It was in and out real quick, though. So we did get some rain. We'll catch up with Mark. We'll get some totals here in a little bit at 6:21. So he'll be calling here in a little bit. Oh, there he is. So the forecast, I was about ready to do it. Computer's all messed up.
7: You know, you talk about the nightmare of being in the booth. Imagine my position, someone who has a little less knowledge and skill than you have. And it actually did happen to me one time early on, so I know the feeling when you're doing things and it's not responding. And, of course, my first response is, what did I break now?
4: Exactly. And then obviously you're taught to panic, right? That's the thing. You first step in a situation like that, just absolutely lose it and panic. Kidding. I'm joking. But
7: no.
4: But yeah, when a computer freezes up and it's just not doing and acting the way it's supposed to, that gives you a little pause, gives you a little panic. You're like, whoa, what's going on here? So, because everything's in there for a radio station, all our audio, all our commercials, everything. So. But you didn't work. Were you ever in a studio back in the day when they had carts and CDs and or turntables? You ever see that?
7: We actually used the very same carts that y'all used in the radio business for the NOAA weather radio. The very same things.
4: Okay.
7: The same microphone, the same decks, the whole bit. Yeah, except we simply recorded hourly observations, weather forecasts, warnings, things like that. It was the very same setup. So, because the first time I walked into a commercial radio station ever, having worked in the weather service, said, oh, you guys are looking like us. Of course, I was kind of ignorant. I didn't realize it was the other way around, that the weather service had copied the media. But, yeah, we did those for quite a few years down in the Fargo office.
4: So it wasn't completely foreign to you when you stepped in here, honestly. You'd been working with that stuff before, so... You know,
7: right.
4: And that's quick. That's kind of a nice feeling. Hey, the system came in yesterday, just like it was supposed to. What kind of rain totals did we get?
7: Well, even though the storm was pretty widespread across the city, it really kind of split things up a little bit. Of course, talking about computer problems, I think it must be something in the air this morning, because mine is doing some wonkiness.
4: Really?
7: As well.
4: Okay.
7: In general terms, let's just say right now until I can get back to the Weather Service page, that's kind of odd. 1 to 2 inches across the city. Now, of course, well, it had to be more than that, Mark. No, the fact that it came down basically in about a half an hour.
4: Yeah, it was that.
7: You got 2 inches of rain in a half an hour. Think about that. That's 4 inches per hour rain rates.
4: Yeah.
7: And so that was what it was. And, of course, the time of day with the traffic starting to build up gets to be an issue. So it was not a surprise. We expected it. But, of course, anytime you get rains of those rates, it's going to cause challenges for those in the area.
4: And there's when you breathe this morning, when you get outside, you'll notice that. It's just a fresher, cleaner kind of air going on right now because some of that particulate matter did get knocked down. Not all of it, but a good portion of it did. Let's jump into this. Any more rain in our forecast? And you're talking about a cool down next week, too.
7: Yeah, we are. There is going to be a gradual shift in the pattern. That will bring some storms with it early next week, but it's looking like really right now a pretty fantastic weekend if you're looking for less smoke and for drier conditions. So today, mostly sunny, a less humid 85. The high temperature yesterday with that smoke and cloud cover and the rain coming in only made it to the mid-80s. Kind of missed the mark a little bit yesterday. Northerlies picking up to 20. Tonight, mainly clear skies down to 59 for a low. Boy, that's open the window weather, no doubt. North winds to 15. Lots of sun and 85 on Saturday. A sunny, windy 91 on Sunday. Bit of a blast there is going on there. Monday, a few storms and 84, so there's your stormy day next Monday. Then Tuesday, dry and 76. So that's the front end of the next kind of cool snap as we get farther into August.
4: Okay. All right. So we do cool down a little bit, and we see a little bit of a break here. But, again, even early second, third week into August, it can still be really brutally hot. So an inch to 2 inches is what we got over the weekend, or over that half-hour period where it just came down.
7: And then on the west side of town yesterday, the Weather Service only reported 6/10.
4: Wow.
7: So, you know, yeah, so that's the variability. But kind of the core of the storm system tracked more along the southern part of the city. So down there by the radio station, our neck of the woods here, Belmont was curb to curb full of water.
4: Nice.
7: Almost up on the berm. So, of course, people are still driving 35, 40 miles an hour. How's your brakes now, folks?
4: Oh, it's a good way to clean the undercarriage of your vehicle is what it is. You get the grime out of there. Thank you, sir. That's funny. News Radio 1310 KNOX, a good observation there. But, yeah, and it did probably a lot of standing water because, you know, the deck is really the ground is really dry. And when it's dry like that, it takes a little while to absorb that water. I did water some trees the other day, and I kind of ran into that as well. Real quick here, this surprises me. Now, I knew there was a lot of money in it, but I didn't realize there was this much money in it. Truthfully, we're talking about podcasters for 2026 and who the highest paid is. Joe Rogan, highest paid podcaster. I don't watch the podcast per se, but what I end up doing is I'll watch clips of it. Little clips here, little clips there. This guy, he does so well. $82 million is what he makes. John Coogan and Jordy Hayes, no idea who that is. $70 million. I've probably seen clips and just don't even know who they are. Stephen Bartlett, Diary of a CEO, $45 million. Ashley Flowers, Crime Junkie. Those are huge on podcasts. People love that. Absolutely love that. Hang on here. I tried to log in. I'll finish this bit. Will Arnett, Jason Bateman, Sean Hayes. It's called Smartless, $37 million. Jason and Travis Kelce. That's a pretty good podcast, too. That one pulls in $35 million. That's crazy money. Crazy money. Now, again, you have to have a lot of people viewing it. Is what you need there. And then, of course, that's recordable. And then you sell the advertising as a result of that. Good morning. How are you?
8: Hey, Brian.
4: Hey, man.
8: So I got an idea. I lost power 3 times, like, within an hour late last night when it stormed, you know?
4: Yeah.
8: So I don't know how your generators work, if there's backup, if you got to reboot your computers. But my clock's always at 12, so... I don't know if you're more technical than mine, but I got to reset my clocks.
4: Well, I just had our engineer from Alex. He bombed in. You can do that from his computer to our computer here, and I think he fixed it. I think he fixed
8: Perfect.
4: It. We'll find out here in a little bit. So, yeah, it'll mess things up, but for sure it will. Yeah, weather, lightning, certainly, absolutely can mess in all this stuff up. 1,000%.
8: Yep. So we'll have a good show, buddy.
4: All right, buddy, I'll try. News Radio 1310 KNOX. Let's do this. Let's see, what are we trying to do? If I can move things around a little bit here. Let's go up there. Kind of giving you a play-by-play is what I'm doing. I'll have to pull that event from a little bit earlier as I'm doing the play-by-play of this. Awesome. People are loving it. Right now, let's get in the newsroom. We're a little bit early, but let's get this figured out. And here's Alex Carminati.
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5: The University of North Dakota has removed the chair of its OBGYN department at the School of Medicine and Health Sciences. Dr. Dennis J. Lutz was removed on Tuesday as he's been accused of fertility fraud. The university is also starting the process of firing him. A lawsuit was filed in Ward County District Court on Monday. A woman named Jean Ann Nelson was receiving treatment from Lutz in the 1980s in Minot. Lutz is accused of telling her that mixing donor sperm with her husband's would increase her chances of having a child from her husband's genetic material. The lawsuit says Lutz used his own sperm instead, and he hid that information from Nelson. Three women are suing Lutz, including Nelson, and the lawsuit says that DNA testing shows he's the biological father of two of the women. A man was seen on video outside two Grand Forks businesses urinating outside their shared front door. LaBelle Beauty and Cowgirl Tattoo share the door at 211 South Washington Street. Both business owners filed a police report, and Grand Forks police say the man has been identified. Disorderly conduct charges have been forwarded to the city prosecutor's office, but police have not released the man's identity. An Arizona woman accused of murdering a newborn in 1981 is pleading not guilty in Barnes County Court. Investigators believe Nancy Trottier killed a baby girl found on the Valley City State University campus. She's due back in court October 6th. For KNOX News, I'm Alex Carminati.
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4: 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There we go. That's not what I wanted, though. Let's start over. Let's do this. Here we go. All right. There it is. Yeah, now things work. That's good. At least they work. Thank you, Dave. All right. 20 mile an hour winds today out of the north. 85 for a high. Mostly sunny. Less smoke. Some of that rain knocked that down. I'm sure it'll fill up over the weekend. Mainly clear. We'll drop down to 59 tonight. Tomorrow, lots of sun, 85. And then for Sunday, sunny, windy, 91. Monday, a few storms, 84. Then Tuesday, it'll be dry and 76. A cool snap next week. 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Doing that since 1917. They've been in business a long time. 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That's incredible. They've been in business since 1917. Wow. That's that's so well over 100 years. 109 years would be. Our current temperature, we are at 63 degrees. Northwest wind at 7. The barometer at 29.97. And the question this morning, spam. It's spam day today. I don't hate spam. I don't buy it regularly because it's just filled with sodium, right? You look at it, it's just salt, salt, salty salt. You don't need that much salt in your system. They've got all sorts of versions, though. But do you have a can of Spam in your cupboard right now? That's 775-5559. Texter saying, we got a hair short of 2 inches in the Midtown Mall area. That'd be my area, too. AKA South Forks Plaza. You remember what it was called that? That was quite a few years ago. Midtown Mall. Yeah, they've changed that name. It's Midtown Mall is what they're going with now. But I remember doing a remote broadcast. I think it was at that Dirt Roads consignment shop. Dakota Dirt Roads or something like that at a Simon shop. And they've been in business about 2-3 years now. I was doing a remote there, and I said South Forks Plaza in the remote break, unbeknownst to me. So I get back later that day, and JT says, "Hey, I heard you refer to it as South Forks Plaza." I was like, "Yeah, oh God, I did." And that hadn't been around for a very long time. It came out. You know, I used to do remotes there, geez, back in the 90s. And it slipped out. 6:33 the time, News Radio 1310 KNOX. Many ways to win. We got back to school coming up. I urge you to do this. Why not? Get in the running to win $5,000. It's what's called Back to School Bonanza. You can spend it on whatever you want. But all you have to do is text SCHOOL to 775-5559. When you do that, you're then in the running. You'll get a kickback link, and you've done this before, and you'll just fill that information out, and then you're in the running to win that $5,000. 6:34 the time, News Radio 1310 KNOX.
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4: 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Every time I hear that, reminds me I've got to get that Exploder fixed. It's been pretty good, though. I've owned that vehicle got a long time. I think I got it July of 2003. I've owned it for 23 years. Why not? Once it's paid for it, if it just keeps starting, why not keep it? Now I got another car, the one I take out of town because I don't trust that one for the road. But it's good enough in town. 6:36. You got to have a beater for the winter around here. It's good to have those. Quick forecast, we did that. 85, not as humid. Tonight, 59. That's nice. 59 will feel good. 85 for Saturday. Windy and sunny on Sunday and 91. Monday, a few storms, 84. Then Tuesday, dry, 76. So we cool off, a cool snap next week. That's what Mark is indicating. And let's do some sports. Let's go ahead and do that right now. News Radio 1310 KNOX. Minnesota Twins, Cody Clemens, hit his first walk-off home run of his career. And not just any old home run. It wasn't a solo shot. Oh, no. It was a grand slam, lifting the Twins to a 4-3 win over the Royals. And they win the series as a result of that, too. Twins then acquire left-handed pitcher A.J. Minter from the Mets. They gave up a few players. Twins play Seattle tonight. So this time last year, if you recall, with the trade deadline looming, the Twins got rid of, what, 9 players? I mean, it was ridiculous. But they're right. I think they're a game. No, they're right at 500 right now in third place in the Central. They're only 3 games back. So, I mean, it's possible, right? Hopefully, it's always hope, and that's the plan with the Twins. There's a lot of hope going on with them. If they stay away from injuries, they'll be all right. They're right around a 500 team, thereabouts. I think this is exactly the team they are. Legion Baseball Tournament, the Royals. A loss to Post 400 out of Fargo, 12-3, and then it's a double elimination tournament. Then they play Jamestown later in the afternoon, and they lose to Jamestown 11-7. Spitfires today and tomorrow. Those are the final two games of the season versus the Minot Honeybees. It'll be at Albrecht Field. UND football, the 27th is their first game, August 27th. They take on Long Island. They are the Sharks. They're at the Alaris Center. Practice is underway, and I give Alex a hard time because his mother did go to that college. It was named something different back in the day. I'll talk to him about that. But their colors, they look like the Chargers. They got the powder blue, the white, the yellow. That's their uniforms. It's just a kind of an odd color. You don't see a lot of opponents with that color or just teams collegiately or professionally anywhere. Police in Wisconsin. I'm sure you've seen this tape of Tony Romo, suspicion of driving while under the influence. Apparently, the police found an open alcoholic beverage in Tony Romo's car during an OWI arrest. I wonder if that's going to completely sideline his career as a commentator now. It could very well. It could very well. Farmer Ray, how are you this morning? How much rain did you get? Probably too much. You're wanting to get those oats out of the field, didn't you?
10: Yep. Yesterday morning we had 1,500s, and in New Fulton they had an inch and a half. So I thought, oh, this ain't bad. Last night, 5 o'clock till 7 o'clock, it rained for 2 hours. It just hung on me. 3.8 inches.
4: Whoa. So you got you've got standing water in ditches right now, don't you?
10: We got standing water in the ditches. The mosquitoes are happy today. Yeah. They're Twitter pated.
4: Now they've been also, here locally. They've been spraying in town in Grand Forks, East Grand Forks, and it hasn't been as bad a year because we haven't had a lot of rain. But now with standing water, they love that. They absolutely adore it. So,
10: and anyway, I got 30 acres of oats on the ground, and now it's rained twice on it. Secondly, I got another field south of my house, one of my better fields. About 3/4 of it is flat as a pancake.
4: Okay. Well, so it's just resting there, right? It's just standing water now.
10: Hopefully it's not in the water underneath. It's going to run off because it's pretty well, sloped over here. We got about, 4 feet of slope to the mile here.
4: All right.
10: So the water goes downhill. But I just took all my pickup guards off this water from last year. They're going to go back on again.
4: Well,
10: I'm going to be riding on the ground. Their pickup, they go on your swatter and they ride the ground and it lifts up the grain and then the reel pulls it in so you get most of it. Hopefully.
4: All right. Well, that's graduate level stuff. You need to Barney this up for me. I've got a question here. So farming 101 for me, because I don't know much. Okay. I know what a tractor is and I know what a combine looks like. That's about where I'm at. So was this rain that we got locally? Did it help anybody? Did it help anything? Or did you just make things wet so now they have to wait a little bit longer? Did it help?
10: The corn, the soybeans, that are stuff that's really growing is good. But the wheat now is dead ripe almost around here. So it might fill a little more. When the grain goes on the ground, it's going to be a struggle because you got to run the header right on the ground.
4: Okay.
10: And over on the east side of the valley, we have rocks. As big as steering wheels.
4: So it's hard on gear. Hard on gear.
10: It's hard on fingers changing parts and sections you're cutting.
4: All right. Thank you for that. Again, when you talk farming to me, you really have to, like you're talking to a six-year-old, okay?
10: Okay.
4: All right.
10: At 6 years old, I could run the equipment.
4: Oh, God. Okay. Enough already, Farmer.
10: All right.
4: That's okay. 6:42. It's remarkable. I've talked to people about this, how I've lived pretty much in a huge ag area my entire life, North Dakota, Minnesota, parts sometime, for a short time, like 3 months in South Dakota. But, and I know very little. And I've known a lot of farmers. Some of my best friends in college and stuff, and you go to high school with them, and I don't know anything about it. Nothing. 6:42, News Radio 1310 KNOX. Let's get in the newsroom. Here's Alex.
5: With your news on the twos, I'm Alex Carminati. The Minnesota State Fair is installing a brand new Ferris wheel in honor of America's 250th anniversary. The 230-foot-tall Ferris wheel is 75 feet taller than the previous one. It will feature the Declaration of Independence and the U.S. Constitution. The State Fair is from August 27th to September 7th. The city of Crookston's looking to award grants to nonprofit organizations in Crookston. The funding would be provided for next year. Applications opened on Wednesday and must be submitted by August 10th. Organizations can apply by going to the City of Crookston's finance page at crookston.mn.us. North Dakota Health and Human Services is providing roughly $50 million in grants to support rural health. The money's being provided by the Rural Health Transformation Program. For KNOX News, I'm Alex Carminati.
4: Thank you, Alex. Another update from Alex heads your way. We'll catch up with him in about 9 minutes, 6:43 the time, News Radio 1310 KNOX. And they've gone to the trouble, someone has, of going through all the state fairs in the U.S. and telling us who has the best food. Think about that for a second. What state fair in all of the United States has the best food? I mean, you can guess on it. Just think about it. I will tell you. As a matter of fact, I'll give you the top three. This kind of surprised me a little bit, although I've been to it. But the top three are, well, let's just say this. They all border each other. And the top three is kind of a surprise to me as well for best food at a state fair. But I guess they're getting it done. I always thought Texas was kind of the best state fair because they've got that, you know, Texas is a huge state, right? Everything they do, everything's better in Texas, right? Bigger, better, the whole thing. They're on the list, but they're not number one. 644 KNOX.
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0: 646 News Radio, 1310 KNOX. Good morning. Friday into the weekend. Good little rain last night. Thank you, Texter, for this information here. The rain was very, very needed. Sugar beets, soybeans, edible beans, potatoes, and corn will benefit greatly. Good. Because I've heard that before where, and it was, might be later in the summer, where you get a heavy rain and it you know, you hear farmers kind of say, it didn't really help anything. And if anything, it may have hurt something. You know, like it made something a little bit more, wet, and then they have to either wait for it to dry out in the field and or they have to dry it themselves, which is incurring more and more cost. Yeah, look at that. Farmer Ray sending in the rain gauge. Well, you've had that a while. Lacrosse rain gauge, and you're what? You're 3.5 inches is what they got, that Middle River area. So, yeah, they got a little bit. And but, Mark, it's always interesting to hear Mark. He talks about areas that got rain and then areas that didn't. And they'll be within a very close proximity, within a mile of each other. One area of western Grand Forks got 0.6 inches, and we got 1 to 2 inches. And it came in and it left, but it was good to get the rain. Anyway, enough rain talk. 6:48 the time. Some things going on. We've got softball, Spitfire softball, their season, their final two games of the year. They did not make the playoffs. They were in second place solidly, and then they just kind of stumbled here in the other team. I think it's another Wisconsin team. So it's going to be, I think, Madison. And I think, is it Wausau? I think that's the team. I'm not sure. That'll be in the championship series as they have a playoff. But tonight, the event going on at Albrecht Field, it is the Run to the Ballpark night. This is brought to you by C. Dick Run, downtown Grand Forks. 3K, run, walk, Spitfire's community event. They do a lot of that. So, and I'm sure they're going to be doing this next year as well. If you have a nonprofit or a business or anything and you want to be a part of their deal or a promotion for a game, just get a hold of them. They're very, very open to that. 6:49, News Radio, 1310 KNOX. Today is spam day. Do you have spam in the cupboard at home? When was the last time you had spam? It was all the rage, I remember, as a kid. I mean, it was something that was done. I mean, it's great for camping. I think the last time I had it, I went ice fishing, and it was in a sleeper, and that was just something I brought. And it was the bacon-flavored Spam, which I thought was pretty good. And I did enjoy it. I thought it was really good. But for a camping situation, right, it's in a container. And that's essentially what you're doing when you go ice fishing in a sleeper. You're camping. Right? This is basically what it is. And it just makes it easier. It's contained. It's in its own container. You don't have to really, you can refrigerate it even after you open it, but it's not going to go bad real quick because there's just so many preservatives in it. 6:50 the time. Take a short break. We'll get the newsroom with Alex at 6:52. News on the twos. That's coming up. Also, Susan Littlefield with the American Ag Network Early Market Ag Summary is on the way.
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5: With your news on the twos, I'm Alex Carminati. An Arizona woman accused of murdering a newborn in 1981 is pleading not guilty in Barnes County Court. Investigators believe Nancy Trottier killed a baby girl found on the Valley City State University campus. She's due back in court October 6th. A state audit found Valley City State University did not consistently follow its own procedures for approving tuition waivers. Auditors say missing records kept them from confirming whether students qualified for nearly 260

0: trouble here of ranking the state fairs and how good their food is. Coming in at number one, a fair I've been to, the Minnesota State Fair. How about that? Now, I knew it was pretty good. It's pretty popular. It's a big deal in that state. But number one, now they're always coming out with exotic foods, odd foods. I think it was talked about a little bit on this radio station. As it gets a little bit closer, I'll probably go to the site. But they always do some crazy stuff, you know. And they do that to get the hype going. But I think the standards for people there, you've got the Pronto Pup. You've got the corn dog. Pronto Pup's different. I think one's wheat and one is corn. Cornmeal, and then the other one is, you know, it's wheat. So it's like bread. You know, they've got two of those. The mini donuts. You've got the cheese curds. Wisconsin coming in number two. Not a surprise. West Allis, Wisconsin is where they have that. I've never been to that state fair. And then the Iowa State Fair coming in at number three in Des Moines. So how about that? The top three for best food for state fairs are, well, they border each other. Heavy ag states, all of them. All three of them are. So that's pretty impressive. New York State Fair coming in at number four. I wonder if Alex has ever been to that. I wonder in his days living in Long Island if he's ever been to the state fair in New York. Indiana coming in at number five. Number six, Texas. The Big E. That would be, that's for New England. West Springfield, Massachusetts. So that's the Massachusetts one. Oh, wait. No. The Big E, technically, the Big E. Wow, I didn't know they did this. The Big E is actually six state fairs in one, with each New England state getting its own building and food specialties. That's pretty cool. I would imagine some lobster taking place there. Florida coming in number eight. Alaska at number nine. North Carolina coming in at number 10. So, yeah, Minnesota, Wisconsin, and Iowa. One, two, and three for the best food at state fairs. Yeah, that's good. Good job on that. News Radio 1310 KNOX 107.9 103.3 FM. And it's time now for that early market ag summary. And here is Susan Littlefield.
1: As we get ready to hit August, it is market uncertainty and weather that's going to weigh into the trade. You're listening to the American Ag Network. Good morning. I'm Susan Littlefield. Well, Thursday's trade round found support for wheat up 12% on the month as war heats up on two separate fronts, the U.S. and Iran in the Middle East and Russia and Ukraine in the Black Sea region. Soybean prices were up 4.9% month to date that have dwindled significantly this week in the second half of July. Likewise, air has been taken out of the corn trade as the nation's crop finishes its critical growth stage and weather outlooks appear to be less threatening. On China's Dalian Exchange, September corn is up 0.22%, while September soybeans are down 0.09%. September soybean meal was down 0.16%, and October Malaysian palm oil was trading down 0.88%. When we come back, we'll take a look at some overnight trade numbers. This is the American Ag Network.
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1: Let's take a look at those overnight trade numbers. September corn at 444 and three quarters is down one. December down one and a quarter, 467 and a quarter. August beans, 1178 and a half, up one and a quarter. And November is up one, 1189 and three quarters. Soybean meal for August, 315.60, up 150. September, 318.10, up 60. Oil for August, 67.18, down 117. September, 67.31, down 91. Chicago wheat September 658 down 5.5. December 676 down 5.5. Kansas City, September 725, down 5 3/4. December 741, down 5.

0: and three quarters. And Minneapolis, September, 7.06 and a quarter, down 5 and a quarter, as December's down 4 at 7.31. 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
4: ABC News, I'm Sherry Preston. American oil and gas giants reporting massive profits while the war went on. ExxonMobil reporting this morning its profits were up 105% from a year ago during the second quarter. Chevron quadrupling its profits in the same quarter. President Trump claims Hamas has agreed to disarm in exchange for Israel pulling its troops out of Gaza. ABC Chief Global Affairs correspondent Martha Raddatz has more.
5: Details of the plan are slim, and Hamas has not gone public in support of the plan. If the agreement does come to fruition, verifying that the militant group has laid down its arms will be a challenge, as well as convincing some Israeli officials to back the deal.
4: At least 19 people have died after thousands breached the border between Morocco and the Spanish territory of Ceuta. Some swam from Moroccan towns, others flooded through gates. Spain's prime minister will visit the territory today. This is ABC News. Seattle's police chief resigning at the request of the mayor after that deadly shooting at a food festival near the Space Needle.
6: In the same week of the mass shooting in Seattle, now the city's police chief is out of a job. In a statement, now former chief Sean Barnes' attorney saying the mayor of Seattle requested Barnes' resignation and he resigned. Chief Barnes had been under fire since the shooting for the city's lack of basic information to come out to the public and media, and his frequent travel out of the city, sometimes to see family in Chicago. When confronted about his frequent trips out of Seattle, including on Sunday when the shooting occurred, Barnes became hostile this week.
7: No. You need to know this.
6: Now an interim chief has been appointed. Alex Stone, ABC News.
4: A growing heat dome blankets the West in life-threatening heat. Oregon is in the midst of what could be its worst wildfire season on record. And in Las Vegas, they could hit an all-time August heat record this coming weekend. Sherry Preston, ABC News.
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9: The Grand Forks County Commission discussed possible budget cuts during a special work session on Tuesday. They might have to cut $836,000 in order to get the 2027 budget down to the maximum cap for property tax levy increases. The commissioners brought up the option of having all county department requests without changes and no wage increases for employees. They did mention there could be a 20% increase to health insurance costs. Although these decisions would result in the county being roughly $2 million over the maximum budget amount that's allowed with the 3% cap on tax increases. They also considered cutting some contracted county services like the Grand Forks Humane Society, the county's Weed Board, and the Grand Forks Public Library. The commissioners are planning to hold another special budget meeting sometime early next week. They need to approve a preliminary draft of the budget by August 10th. A man was seen on video outside two Grand Forks businesses urinating outside their shared front door. LaBelle Beauty and Cowgirl Tattoo share the door at 211 South Washington Street. Both business owners filed a police report, and Grand Forks police say the man has been identified. Disorderly conduct charges have been forwarded to the city prosecutor's office, but police have not released the man's identity. North Dakota Health and Human Services is providing roughly $50 million in grants to support rural health. The money's being provided by the Rural Health Transformation Program. For KNOX News, I'm Alex Carminati.
10: Alex, there you are. There we go.
9: There you go. How you doing?
10: Good, man. Good. We had a computer issue earlier, but we got it sorted.
9: Oh, cool.
10: We got it fixed. So I saw this list here. The 10 state fairs that have the best food.
9: Okay.
10: Oddly, Minnesota, and I'm surprised by this a little bit, because I know there's a lot of state fairs, and I know the Minnesota one, there's a lot of pride with that.
9: Yep.
10: And I've been to it multiple times, probably 7-8 times. I had to broadcast from there.
9: Okay.
10: It comes in at number one for best food.
9: Really?
10: Yeah. New York makes the list, too. You were on the list, and coming in number four.
9: Okay.
10: Syracuse. Was that a thing? Did you guys go to the state fair ever?
9: No, I have never been to a state fair, period. The thing is, Syracuse is about 5 hours away from where I'm from on Long Island. And like getting upstate New York to the bigger cities, Syracuse, Albany, Rochester, Buffalo, especially, it's 5, 6, 7, maybe even 8, 9 hours. So it's long drives. Part of it's traffic, yes. But the fact that if you take traffic out of it, Long Island, where I'm from, is the southeast corner of New York State, and in the northwest corner of New York State is Buffalo. So you're going from one end to the other. And I know a lot of friends who went to college up at, you know, SUNY Buffalo, and they would drive 7 hours at least just to get up there for college. It's a long drive up there.
10: Is it interstate?
9: I don't know.
10: Or is it just like county roads?
9: I've never done the drive, so I can't tell you.
10: All right.
9: But the thing is that I know friends and just people who I know from back home who have done that drive many times because they went to school up there. And I mean, it's a hike getting up there. But to get back to your previous question, no, I've never been to a state fair, never went to the New York State Fair, never been to the Minnesota State Fair either. I've not been to the North Dakota one either. So, you know, the thing is that, you know, I mean, yeah, it's cool. I would like to get down to the Minnesota State Fair. I would have liked to have gone to the one here in North Dakota, but I kind of don't have the time because I'm working. So.
10: Yeah, oh no, I understand that. And it is a bit of a haul, even from, and you were in Little Falls, Minnesota for a while. And how far is it from the city?
9: It's about 2 hours.
10: It's a 2 hour drive. Okay, so that's still significant, but that one is worth it just to see it one time.
9: I would love to. That'd be awesome to, you know, check it out and say I've been there and, you know, try all the really weird food and crazy food they have. I'm not having that ranch beer, Brian. That will not happen.
10: I would try it. I'll spend the $6-8 just for a sip. I'll finish the whole thing. It's not going to be in your face. You know,
9: ranch and beer together does not sound like a very appetizing mix.
10: They're not going to do it the way you think, right? Like they're going to take like a teaspoon of ranch dressing and then just swizzle around a Bud Light. They're not doing that.
9: Uh-uh.
10: They're not doing that. They're brewing it with the yeast and all that stuff to get the flavor.
9: Sure.
10: That's all they're doing.
9: It'll still be
10: clear. It won't be.
9: Yeah, I get it. But again, if I'm drinking something and something's going down my throat that's liquid and there's a ranch taste to it, that does not sound really thrilling. That sounds very disgusting.
10: Yeah, I understand that. There are some foods that they roll out. I think they do it just to get people to talk about it.
9: Oh, I'm sure.
10: It's crazy food. And then everyone talks about it. The state fair. And then at the end of it, you're like, oh, the state fair runs from here to here. And, you know, you ultimately get more people to the door as a result of that or the gate. So, yeah, wow. But I understand that, though. And your drive, that New York thing, that really opened my eyes. Just moving around within the state itself.
9: Oh, yeah. Oh, no. Oh, no. It's nuts. I mean, getting around the state by itself is one thing, and getting around Long Island by itself is one thing. Trust me. I mean, like the Hamptons, where the famous, million-dollar homes are, that's like 2 hours, give or take, from me, driving-wise. And it's on the same island. You know,
10: that's crazy.
9: I mean, again, Long Island's a long island. It's huge. It's massive. I mean, the city's an hour away. You have certain places that will be, 10, 15 minutes, whatever. But like if you go north of Long Island, let's say I wanted to go to Sands Point, which is a very ritzy area on Long Island. Or let's say I wanted to go to Port Washington, another wealthy place on Long Island. So I'm from the south shore of Long Island. Port Washington and Sands Point, that's on the North Shore. That's still a 40-minute drive to get from the South Shore to the North Shore of Long Island, depending where you're going.
10: You know, and it seems like they just concentrated on the city and that's it. That's where the resources go in that state.
9: Yep.
10: For roads, what have you.
9: Yep.
10: And then the rest of the state's like, eh, whatever. You know, we're just here for New York City. That's all we're here for.
9: Yeah, in some sense, I guess. Yeah. That's true.
10: There is also in Minnesota, like if you're in the central part of the state in Minnesota, getting north and you're not near an interstate, getting north or south in that state is no picnic either.
9: Oh, I know.
10: It's you're on this road, then you're on that road, and then you got to go around here. It's you got to go around this lake. It's no picnic.
9: But I mean,
10: you're on the 35Ws and the 94s, which most of the people know.
9: Right.
10: But other than that, it's kind of it's a little sketchy, especially in that northern part.
9: Oh, no, it is. And like, again, getting from Little Falls or from Piers, Minnesota, those towns, for example, it takes 3 hours to get to Duluth. I talked about, you know, taking 3.5-4 hours to get to Virginia, Minnesota. You know, I mean, those are long drives to get up to the Iron Range from Morrison County and from the, you know, Crow Wing County and Stearns County area where, you know, Brainerd and St. Cloud and Little Falls are. So those are long drives too. And I've done those drives and you have to hop on 27 and 25 and then you have to hop on 169 and then you have to hop on this road and that road. And there you go. You're finally on 35W and you can finally drive to Duluth. It'll take you 3 hours probably there too, but you go up there also. So, you know, I mean, yeah, it's this whole maneuvering going around this whole like corn maze, basically.
10: Yes, it kind of is. I've done that. I've done that exact thing. When you get off the main roads, that's what it turns into.
9: Mm-hmm.
10: Texter's saying the New York State Thruway goes from New York City all the way to Buffalo. Is that true?
9: I believe so.
10: Okay. All right. So that'd be. Where do you get on that? Where do you get on the thruway?
9: Again, I've only been to upstate New York twice in my life. I've never spent time, long times in upstate New York. I've spent maybe an afternoon once and then a day or two.
10: Yeah.
9: You know, I don't know upstate New York that well. I just don't.
10: You know what's different between the people that, you know, we're West. I'm sure you'd consider us West in New York.
9: So
10: you're a high schooler. It's like, oh, North Dakota. Oh, it's west of here. You know, you might consider it the West.
9: Sure.
10: And we're kind of the Northern Plains. But I ran into this with Bill a little bit as well. But it's an East Coast thing. It's like Bill, but that's too far. It's like a 2 hour drive. I'm like 2 hour drive.
9: Mm-hmm.
10: That's nothing to me. That's a Tuesday. People do that all the time. I would drive to the cities and back in one day. Mm-hmm. I've done that multiple times.
9: Mm-hmm.
10: It's easy. It's like, you know, 600 miles in a day, essentially, is what you're driving.
9: Wow.
10: And it's no big deal. I mean, it's a big deal, but it's doable.
9: Right.
10: And, but that's just, those long commutes just aren't done in the big city or in the eastern part of the state or the country, are they?
9: No. I mean, again, 2 hours in my mind, we don't think about the miles. Like, okay, New York City is about 25 miles or so from my house, right?
10: Yeah.
9: But it takes me an hour to get there.
10: That's crazy.
9: Yeah, it's nuts. Where you go 25 miles here, you're there in 25, 30 minutes.
10: Pretty much, whatever
9: it is.
10: Yeah.
9: So like the timing that we view is, you know, with traffic included. But at the same time, it's something where because it takes a while to get there because of how congested it gets, the traffic, the fact that you have incompetent drivers, the fact that there could be an accident.
10: Yeah, yeah.
9: Like all these different factors play into, okay, 2 hours, that's a hike. And look, I mean, you go to some places on Long Island that take you 2 hours to get there. And trust me, that's a hike just going one way and then getting back. That's another hike.
10: Yeah. And it's not that terribly far for miles.
9: No.
10: But you're right. It almost correlates exactly in this state, in the western states, because we're more open.
9: Yeah.
10: And we don't have the traffic congestion.
9: That's true.
10: Where it's like, oh, it's 60 miles from here. Oh, it'll take me 55 minutes or 50 minutes. You know what I mean? It's that because there's no issues.
9: Right.
10: You know, so
9: well, the thing
10: other
9: is,
10: than construction.
9: Rutgers, where I went to school, it's an hour and a half to get there without the traffic. Rutgers is about 54, 55 miles from my house. And without traffic, it'll take you an hour and a half. There are times where I've been in traffic where it takes me 3-4 hours just going one way.
10: That's crazy.
9: The worst I had it, this was junior year. It was Thanksgiving break. So November of 22, I was going home for Thanksgiving break, right? And my mom comes to pick me up and whatever. So we're driving home and the Bell Parkway is a zoo. The entire, you know, entire trip's a nightmare. Because of the traffic, guaranteed it was Thanksgiving holiday, it took us 6 hours to get home.
10: And how many miles is it?
9: 54.
10: God, that's insane.
9: 6 hours.
10: That's insane.
9: I remember that drive. My mother probably doesn't want to remember that drive.
10: Yeah, that's awful.
9: But that happened in November of 22. Yep.
10: God, that's horrible. Mm-hmm. That's horrible. We don't, thank goodness we don't have that here. I've been in traffic like that when I lived in the cities, and it's just, you're creeping, you're crawling.
9: The
10: it's horrible.
9: Traffic's God, it's bad. Brian, I'm not a fan of the Twin Cities traffic. Yeah. Don't get me wrong, but it's a joke compared to the East Coast.
10: Well, if you time it right, it's not so much a joke.
9: Yeah, that's
10: or wrong, rather. All right, I got to let you go. We're a little bit behind already, but thank you for that. But there is a difference. There's the East Coast in the driving, you say 2 hours, 3 hours to someone. It's like, oh, God, that's a haul. Here, we look at that differently. I mean, I could get in the car and drive to Bismarck right now. Wouldn't think twice of it. I mean, no big deal, right? Run down to Sioux Falls, which I have to do for a wedding here coming up in the next couple of weeks. But easy peasy. You know, I mean, there's no real issues that we deal with up here as far as traffic is concerned. 7:14, and that's kind of a blessing, really. We'll take a short break, about a minute, and then we'll catch up again with Alex in the newsroom. That's on the way.
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9: With your news on the twos, I'm Alex Carminati. An Arizona woman accused of murdering a newborn in 1981 is pleading not guilty in Barnes County Court. Investigators believe Nancy Trottier killed a baby girl found on the Valley City State University campus. She's due back in court October 6th. She was charged this past April and remains in the Stutsman County Jail. The city of Crookston's looking to award grants to nonprofit organizations in Crookston. The funding would be provided for next year. Applications opened on Wednesday and must be submitted by Monday, August 10th at 4:30 p.m. Organizations can apply by going to the City of Crookston's finance page at crookston.mn.us. And the Grand Forks Royals baseball team had their season end yesterday when they lost two games back-to-back in the American Legion Baseball Class 2A state tournament. They lost to Fargo Post 400 12-3 and lost to Jamestown 11-7. For KNOX News, I'm Alex Carminati.
10: Thank you, Alex. Another update from Alex heads your way. We'll do that in just a little bit. At 7:22, also Mark Ewens, will talk to him. Yeah, the rain yesterday, that was good. And those totals, inch to 2 inches in a half hour. It just poured. All right, sunshine today, not as humid, 85. Tonight, clear, cooling to 59. Saturday, lots of sun, 85. And then Sunday, sunny, windy, 91. Monday, a few storms, 84. And then Tuesday, it'll be dry, 76. Now, a cool snap next week is what Mark is indicating. 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Let's go ahead and do this. Let's do some sports. Had those scores. Legion baseball tournament. The Royals, their season is over. They lose to Fargo Post 400, 12-3 game one. It's a double elimination. That was their first loss. And then they play Jamestown, losing 11-7 there. Minnesota Twins, Cody Clemens hit the first walk-off home run of his career, and it was a grand slam. And lifting the Twins to a 4-3 win over the Royals. I'm sure his dad texted him. Roger Clemens is his dad. Twins acquire left-handed pitcher A.J. Minter from the Mets. The Twins will play Seattle tonight. They head out west for a series against the Mariners. Also, Minnesota Vikings football training camp, light practice, drills. That's all underway going on at Eagan. And, man, you got reporters there, and they're counting how many snaps each quarterback gets. Throws, completion rate, the whole thing. I mean, they're really stoking that fire. They truly are. Spitfires today and tomorrow. Final two games of the season. They take on the Minot Honeybees at Albrecht Field. UND football schedule, the 27th of August. That's game one. They take on Long Island University. They are the Sharks, and practice is underway for the University of North Dakota football team. Also, police found open alcoholic beverage in Tony Romo's car during OWI arrest. Did you see that video that's been circulated? The body cam of the arrest. I think they got him. Was he in the right lane or something? And he was whatever. They pulled him over, and yeah. So that's pending, right? 719 News Radio 1310 KNOX. How about this for a question? Of the states you've lived in, what is your favorite? Don't think you have to say North Dakota. It probably is. Don't think you have to say Minnesota, but it probably is. Maybe you've lived here your entire life, either Minnesota or North Dakota. Well, then you say that. I've lived in a few states. And for a long time, I would have to say Minnesota was my favorite. And the reason was just because the childhood I had there was just perfect. We had a state park in our town. We had freedom. Riding your bike everywhere. You wouldn't get your bike stolen. It was a good town. I stayed busy. I could go fishing in the river. I had my paper out. I always had money. You know, it was really great close friends. Oh, it was a hoot. It was a wonderful childhood. And so that has kind of, but now it's more North Dakota because I've lived here longer, much longer, well over half my life. I've lived in North Dakota. And then you look at what's going on in the state of Minnesota. There's some troubles, especially in the metropolitan area. Some of the outlying smaller towns, everything's like it always was. 720 News Radio 1310 KNOX. But of the states you've lived in, what is your favorite? At 775-5559. It's 720 KNOX.
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10: 722, let's get the newsroom right now. It's News on the Twos. Here is Alex.
9: With your News on the Twos, I'm Alex Carminati. The New York Times is reporting Iran is likely behind the cyber attack on about 30 municipal water systems in Minnesota. The newspaper cites unnamed sources in both the federal government and in Minnesota who believe Iranian hackers are responsible. There have been no reports that water wasn't safe to drink in any of the affected areas. An Otter Tail County teacher will give up his license and pay restitution after hurting a student. 49-year-old Jason Rogers had been a teacher in Underwood, Minnesota. He stepped on a student's back during a 2025 lockdown drill and refused to stop. He pleaded guilty to 3 gross misdemeanor counts of malicious punishment of a child and was sentenced to 2 years of probation. North Dakota Health and Human Services is providing roughly $50 million in grants to support rural health. The money is being provided by the Rural Health Transformation Program. For KNOX News, I'm Alex Carminati.
10: All right, Alex, thank you, sir. We'll catch up with him a little bit here again. Another update in about 8 minutes right now, though, Mark Ewens. And, Mark, you lived in several states.
17: Mm-hmm.
10: And you can name your favorite. It doesn't have to necessarily be North Dakota. Don't feel that it has to be. Don't feel that you're obligated to say that. But you've lived elsewhere. What's your favorite?
17: Oh, boy. It depends on the criteria. If it's drinking beer with the Hells Angels, that would be Seattle, Washington. Did that. There's a whole story.
10: Did you really?
17: Oh, yeah. Yeah, it was kind of by accident. Rather interesting. We don't have the time.
10: Okay.
17: Let's just say a couple of guys out in the woods, and we stumbled upon a campfire, and there were some guys with bikes and this interesting logo on their jacket, but that's another story.
10: Oh, wow.
17: Of course, Oklahoma, because that was the first house we owned down there, so that's kind of special. Born and raised in New Orleans, there's some attachment to that. I would have to say North Dakota simply because we've lived here the longest.
10: Yeah.
17: Our children have all been born here. This has been home for, you know, over 40 years now. So for us, this is it.
10: Yeah, and it is for me as well. But Minnesota is a close second just because of the childhood I had there. And I mean, it was right quite good. And living in the cities, too, was a heck of an experience. But JT's in, and I just saw him walk back to the kitchen. And I looked at it, and I thought, God, where's – I think JT East Sider, so he's Minnesota, North Dakota.
17: Yep.
10: He's a two-stater. Two-stater.
17: Mm-hmm.
10: So and there's a few people here. I was just thinking of that. Misty's only lived in North Dakota. There's a few other people only North Dakota.
17: Right.
10: Only Minnesota as well. So I get that. I understand that completely. Let's jump into this 5-day forecast. In a good little bit of rain, our rain totals were 1 inch to 2 inches in some spots in a half hour?
17: Yep. And some places, 1 inch to 2 inches total. Some places, like the weather service on the west side of town, only 6/10. I forgot to look at the airport, but probably about in the same price range. So the heavier rains were basically along and south. On the south end of town is where the heavier rain, for the most part, did fall. I'm sure some folks with rain gauges have more, but be that as it may, the cloud cover we've got right now is the residual on the back edge of those thunderstorms. Looking at the webcams, it's sunny, not too far to the west, so the clouds will continue to decrease through the morning. The sun will pop back out. So for today, overall, it'll become mostly sunny, looking for a less humid high of 85 degrees, no rain risk, with northerlies to 20 miles an hour. Mainly clear skies tonight, down to 59 for a low with northerlies to 15. Lots of sun, 85 on Saturday. Sunday, sunny and 91. Kind of windy on Sunday.
10: Yeah.
17: Then Monday, a few more storms as a front approaches, 84. Then behind a front Tuesday, dry weather, 76 degrees. So something of a cool snap on the way next week. There was one other thing. I received a note from a friend of mine, farmer out in the western part of Grand Forks County, and he showed on the radar loop right where his farmstead is, nothing, but you go just south of him and bam, that's where the storms popped
10: up.
17: Wow.
10: Yeah.
17: Yeah.
10: How it can miss in route, you're probably talking a quarter mile.
17: Exactly.
10: You know, it's
17: exactly.
10: Insane.
17: That's the weather, and people sometimes don't realize that just one block to the next, you can have big differences.
10: Yeah. As I look at the radar right now, it's kind of boring for the state of North Dakota, it is, but Minnesota, the central part of the state, and getting up into the northern part, looks like they're getting some needed rain in that area, too. So, and they did. I heard they opened the boundary waters up. I don't know if it's a 24-hour thing, but they opened them up, I think, just for the day. That was an issue there, but they got some greatly, wonderfully timed rain for that whole situation there. So thank you, sir. Are we going to hear you today? I think we are.
17: Yep, we'll talk to you later this afternoon.
10: All right, I look forward to the drinking beer with the Hells Angels story. That should be good. I would lead with that.
17: I probably will.
10: All right, thank you. News Radio, 1310 KNOX, 7:26 the time. Texts are saying Arizona for the favorite state they've lived in. Yeah, Arizona, man, hot and dry. Texts are saying love Minnesota and North Dakota, but it's Michigan. Close second, being the only Viking fan to live in Green Bay. Okay, so you lived in Wisconsin as well. But, Michigan is beautiful. It is. That's a nice-looking state. It has a real kind of Minnesota, northern Minnesota vibe to it. 7:27, short break. We'll catch up with Alex in the newsroom with a news update. That's on the way.
18: 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Looking ahead, we're seeing temperatures in the 80s. 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
1: The Minnesota Department of Employment and Economic Development has announced $1.9 million for 7 contamination cleanup and investigation projects statewide. These grants will support the investigation or cleanup of more than 18 acres of contaminated land. The grants will also create 71 jobs, add more than $2 million to local tax bases, and create 492 housing units. The grant program will help communities fund the assessment and cleanup of contaminated sites for private redevelopment, which will cover up to 75% of the costs. Minnesota regulators are reviewing proposed changes to the long-delayed North Mec copper-nickel mining project in northeastern Minnesota. The Department of Natural Resources says the updated proposal includes changes to mine operations or transportation and tailings storage near Hoyt Lakes. The DNR is now determining whether the revisions require additional environmental review and expects a decision within a month. A 36-year-old Manoman woman died when her vehicle went off of a road and sunk into a lake Tuesday morning. Authorities say a 911 call was made at 7:30, saying that a driver was trapped inside their car. Sheriff's deputies, police officers, firefighters, and conservation officers responded and found the vehicle. A deputy attached a winch line to the car, which was pulled from the water. The driver was pronounced dead at the scene, and her name has not been released. For KNOX News, I'm Alex Carminati.
2: Thank you, Alex. Another update from Alex at your way. At 7:42, news on the twos. Also, Don Ragnarud will chat with her. We've got the Farmer's Market tomorrow, 9 to 1. I did make a trip out there. Hadn't been out there in maybe 2 years. Well, it's changed. It's absolutely changed. I got a lot of vendors. I will talk to her about that a little bit, too. Mostly sunny day today. Not as humid, 85. The rain we got kind of broke that, I think, that humidity that we did have. Tonight, mainly clear, cooling to 59. Saturday, lots of sun and 85. And then Sunday, sunshine. The warmest day of the weekend, it'll be a little windy, 91. And then Monday, a few storms, 84. Tuesday, dry, 76. A cool snap next week. That will feel good. That is welcome. Get a break from the AC, possibly. Maybe open the windows at night. 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It's 7:33. Sports, we'll get to that. Of the states you've lived in, what is your favorite? At 775-5559. Now, if you've just lived in North Dakota, well, you say North Dakota. If you just lived in Minnesota, well, there you go. Maybe some of you are bi-statal. Minnesota, North Dakota. You've done that. I've done that. It's almost about equal where I've lived. But now, the last, I mean, I've surpassed that. More than half my life, I've lived here in North Dakota. A stint from what? 81, we moved here. And then Then 91, I moved to, no, what is it, 91? Anyway, I'm getting all confused. And then 96, I lived in the cities up until 2010. And so, yeah, I've lived here over half of my life, I believe, if you do the math on it, which I probably should, 7:34 of the time. The states you've lived in, what is your favorite? That's 775-5559. Coming up, we've got sports. That's on the way. A little reminder here for you, too. You want to maybe put your name in the hat to win $5,000. We've got our back-to-school bonanza going on. So you can win $5,000. All you have to do is text SCHOOL to 775-5559. You'll get that kickback link. Click on that. You sign up that way, and then you're in the running to win that money. 7:34 KNOX. Good morning.
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2: The 0-2 from Strom. Clemens in the air to right center field and deep. Back it goes. Deep it goes. And Cody Clemens wins it. And the Twins walk off the Royals once again at Target Field. Can you believe it? 4-3 the final. Down to the final strike. Twins win. Twins win. The Twins win it.
3: So Cody Clemens, and yeah, he is, he's the son of Roger Clemens. He can hit the ball a little bit. He's got some power. So a grand slam, his first walk-off home run, and it's a grand slam. And the weird thing about that as well is they didn't load the bases until they had two outs. So they really got down to it. And then down to the final strike, then he hits a grand slam. So they win that series against the Royals. The Twins do. 4-3 win for them. They also acquired a left-handed pitcher, A.J. Minter, from the Mets. Now, this time last year, the Twins, they got rid of a lot of players, if you recall that. And that was so disheartening. But this year they acquired a left-handed pitcher, so bodes well. Is it enough? Probably not. The Twins will take on Seattle tonight. They're out west for a series against them. Minnesota Vikings training camp, that's going on. Light practice, drills, that's underway in Eagan. And I've also heard, you know, just looking at some of the sports stories around the nation, other camps with other football teams, there's been some season-ending injuries already, which unfortunately does happen in camp. Now, they try to keep it as non-contact early on as possible, but just with drills, especially with knees. I mean, you can blow a knee out just doing drills, and that has happened in a few cases, and that's just unfortunate. Legion Baseball, the tournament, the Grand Forks Royals, two games yesterday, a double elimination tournament, and the state tournament for Legion Baseball down in Fargo. The Royals losing to Fargo post 400, 12-3, and then getting beat by Jamestown in that second game because it was a double elimination, 11-7. Spitfires today and tomorrow, final two games of the season. They take on the Minot Honeybees, and the promotion tonight is Run to the Ballpark Night, brought to you by C. Dick Run. So people will be running a 3K run or walk. Don't have to run. But that is today, the 3K run or walk at the Spitfire Games. And they did, a really nice job all throughout the season here, their first season of, having all sorts of things going on at these games. Also, UND football. First game on the schedule, August 27th. They take on Long Island University. They are the Sharks. That'll be at the Alaris Center. Practice is underway. Also, police found an open alcoholic beverage in Tony Romo's car during an OWI arrest. I believe that happened in Wisconsin. And that is a look at sports. News Radio 1310 KNOX. Earlier this morning, 6 o'clock hour, I was talking about podcasters. Now, you wonder why everybody's got a podcast. Well, if you hit it and you happen to be good at it and it's interesting and people want to watch it, you can make a ton of money. A ton of money. So Joe Rogan, he's number one. 82 million. John Coogan and Jordy Hayes, I don't know who they are. I've probably seen clips. I don't even know. 70 million. Stephen Bartlett, Diary of a CEO, 45 million. A few names you would know. John Favreau, John Lovett, Dan Pfeiffer. Favreau, you'll know. 28 million. It's Pod Save America is theirs. And the other one, speaking of football, how about this? Jason and Travis Kelce. It's called New Heights. That's their podcast. I've seen clips of it. It's pretty interesting. They got a lot of good guests on there. That's the thing. $35 million is what they make from that, from advertising revenue. So if you hit it, you've got interesting guests, you've got an interesting point of view, and you're talented, you can do very well with it. Very well. Another one popping in there, Charlemagne the God, and I think he's a radio guy too. And, The Breakfast Club, that's $27 million. So, yeah, there's a lot of money to be had. That's why everyone does the podcast stuff. Podcast, podcast, podcast. Get that. But, I mean, it's just like anything, right? You got to be good at it. You know, just because you have a podcast doesn't mean you're going to be hitting the cash register automatically. It's got to be something people want. It's just like programming a television station. It has to be a good show. That That's what gets the revenue. And certainly with Rogan, he's got interesting guests. I mean, he gets everybody. Celebrities, politicians, Trump was on that. Athletes, scientists, all sorts. I mean, you get everybody, everybody under the sun. When Joe Rogan offers that, he'll do a little bit of science. He'll do a little bit of politics. He'll do some military stuff. He'll do everything and whatever his interests are. 7:42. Let's get the newsroom right now. It is News on the Twos. And here is Alex Carminati.
4: With your News on the Twos, I'm Alex Carminati. An Arizona woman accused of murdering a newborn in 1981 is pleading not guilty in Barnes County Court. Investigators believe Nancy Trottier killed the baby girl found on the Valley City State University campus. She's due back in court October 6th. She was charged this past April and remains in the Stutsman County Jail. The city of Crookston's looking to award grants to nonprofit organizations in Crookston. The funding would be provided for next year. Applications opened on Wednesday and must be submitted by Monday, August 10th at 4:30 p.m. Organizations can apply by going to the City of Crookston's finance page at crookston.mn.us. And the Grand Forks Royals baseball team had their season end yesterday when they lost two games back-to-back in the American Legion Baseball Class 2A state tournament. They lost to Fargo Post 400 12-3 and lost to Jamestown 11-7. For KNOX News, I'm Alex Carminati.
3: Thank you, Alex. Another update from Alex. Head your way. We'll do that in about 9 minutes. But right now, Don Rognerud joining us. We've got the Farmers Market, Town Square Farmers Market. How are you this morning, Don?
5: I'm great. How are you?
3: Really good. I was out at the Farmers Market last week. I did look for you briefly, but then I was like, I don't even know what she looks like. So I was like, I don't know. But here's, and I went to Ellie's Ivy. I ate. I had their brunch. Which was wonderful. Then, of course, they got the big windows, and I could watch people coming and going. It was really amazing. But what's really changed over the last couple of years is how many vendors that you have on the street there.
5: Yeah, we have grown so much. I think I mentioned to somebody just recently that we started, when I took over, we're probably about 40 vendors. Maybe we weren't really filling the square, but now it's almost every Saturday, it's around 80 to 85.
3: Yeah. So. I mean, you got overflow, for goodness sakes. It's, you know, so,
5: yeah.
3: Which is good. And I mean, go ahead.
5: Yeah. I do want to say, Brian, you were so close to me because I'm actually usually always at the trolley on the street.
3: No,
5: so.
3: Really?
5: Yes.
3: Okay. Maybe I saw you and didn't even know it. You know, honestly,
5: it's
3: I have no idea.
5: Possible.
3: So I picked up some jam. And I forget her name. The lady, she actually used to kind of have your job. She used to come on the radio with me. I forget her name now, but she's now a seller, or she's a vendor.
5: Yeah,
3: there.
5: Chelsea.
3: Yes, there you go. So, yeah, so I got some blueberry jam from her, and then I got the Jolly Jalapeno. I got that sweet and spicy stuff there. There's some good stuff down there. There really are.
5: There is. Yeah.
3: Yeah. So I saw some produce as well. But let's talk about some of these vendors. Let's highlight a few of them. You've got Lumberjack Barbecue. My goodness, what do they do?
5: You know, that's another one of those mystery ones,
3: yeah,
5: Brian.
3: Yeah, it is. Yeah.
5: No, actually, you know, of course they do barbecue. But, you know, they're somewhat new with us. They will have this weekend some brisket and pulled pork sandwiches. And I cannot wait to have some of that. I love barbecue.
3: Mm-hmm.
5: Ever since we took a trip down to... for our cruise to Louisiana, and we went through Tennessee. We had some amazing barbecue down there. So
3: yeah.
5: I am always a huge fan of barbecue.
3: Yeah, you get into the heart of it. And there's differences within that, even in the South, right? One's more sweet, one's more this, one's more that.
5: Yeah.
3: They do that as well. So, you know, it's tremendous. Every time I have ribs, Dawn, I always think, God, why don't I do this more often? And then I look at... Then I look what a mess I've made, and it's all over my face. And I, you know, then I realize. And here's the other thing with ribs: there's no easy rib. There's no just pop it in the microwave thing. There's none of that going on. You gotta, you gotta do the thing. It takes a little while. 6S Farms. What are they about?
5: They're a great little farm, and like you gotta get there super early because they have chicken and duck eggs and whole frozen chickens. So Yeah, if you're that person looking for eggs and other, you know, like eggs and chicken at the market, get down there and grab it because I know they're in short supply.
3: Ember and Bloom, that's another one you'd like to highlight. What are they about?
5: They're a cute little floral.
3: Okay.
5: They have floral bouquets, but they do it out of this super cute little Japanese-style truck.
3: I talked to her. I talked to her. Yeah, okay.
5: Yeah. They're great. I mean, that is a cute little setup she has there. Flowers are beautiful. Yeah. It was such a cute little idea.
3: Yeah.
5: They're tinier than you think, those trucks.
3: They are. And you can't, you import them only. And I think people mm-hmm. have seen these. They're the kind of a hammerhead type, and it's just got the bed in the back, and they've got the little baby tires on it, like a 12-inch tire or a rim. They're just little. And I asked her, I'm like, is this like legal everywhere? And she's like, well, you can't take it on the highway. It only does 50, you know? But
5: right. Well, and it's so little. You worry about getting squished in between the big trucks.
3: But then we allow the side-by-sides on the street, though, too, you know? I mean, there's that. Yeah. So, Red House Bakery, I'm sure they've got some good stuff. What's their signature thing there?
5: This week, they'll be doing a lot of sourdough breads and sweets. So they do a whole variety of things. It's such a great bakery. They sell out every time they're there.
3: Do you know a sourdough person in your life that does that with the culture and the whole thing?
5: You know what? I don't. And there is so much that goes into that sourdough and babysitting that starter. I don't know how these people do it. I could never.
3: No, and they're into it, man. I don't want to say cult, but that's how they are. They're a little bit cultish, you know, and you're right with the starter. And I don't understand any of that. I understand the science of it, but I'm like, I don't know how to do this, but I love sourdough bread. CGS Baking. That's another group you got down there too. What are they about?
5: Yeah, they have an assortment of sweets and really great fresh homemade baked goods. And they too also actually have sourdough. They're another one that frequently sells out. I know our sourdough vendors are incredibly popular.
3: Okay.
5: You can't make it for yourself because it's so time consuming.
3: Well, you can. I know there's kits you can buy. And of course, but be careful. If you're curious about it and you ask someone who does it, I mean, that's a 6-hour conversation. So you just, you know, you be careful. You just be careful. Sometimes you're right. It's easier just to buy it. Call it good. You know, someone texted last week. They said, hey, talk more about the Forks mobile trolley. And that's something that you've added here. Let's go through that a little bit. You make some stops throughout the week, don't you?
5: Yeah, we are running Monday through Thursday. We have our Edgewood stop out at 47th. And that's by that Sweetwaters out there. Mm-hmm. And then Tuesdays here at Edgewood in East Grand Forks. And Wednesdays, Valley Senior Living by Altru. And then EGF Library. And then Thursdays, we're in Amarillo. And then we've added a stop at Olive Barrel. Most of these stops are 11 to 2. But on Wednesday and Thursday, the EGF Library stop and the Olive Barrel stop are, I believe, 3 to 6. You can always check our Facebook, too. We have those times up there. It's just a collection of the Saturday vendors. So we've got produce on there. We've got some of the baked goods. We've got honey and jams and all those great things. We're adding more and more stuff every day. And we even have some of the, what I would call homestead products. So the soaps and things like that and the towel items, so the body care items.
3: Well, a texter confirming and correcting me, saying sourdough is as basic as baking bread comes. It really can't be less ingredients or less time involved. I'm like, well, and I just shot back. I'm like, what about the starter? Flour and water, or get a starter at Natural Foods. It's that easy. Okay. All right. Thank you. I stand corrected. I don't know what I don't know, but it just looks, the whole starter thing, I guess, confuses me, you know.
5: I think my thing with the time-consuming part is the fact that you have to, like, care for that starter. You're always having to feed it and stuff like that. Mm-hmm. And maybe that's just me because I'm so busy. I could never, but I know that there's people out there that that's what they do. And, yes, the basic ingredients, pretty standard.
3: Yeah, it is. I mean, it's you got three ingredients, basically, right?
5: Yeah.
3: You got some yeast, you got some flour, you got a little bit of water. You might, you know, probably not an egg or even sugar, maybe some honey. I don't know. I don't want to violate anything. But I know people that with the starter, I know there's people that they take them for walks, you know. They take them to the gym, you know. I mean, they're part of their life. And, you know, they're very, very, I'm joking, but a starter is a big deal for that, for sure. Hey, thank you. We'll catch up next week, okay?
5: All right. Thank you so much, Brian.
3: Dawn Rognerud, she is with Farmers Market. And, yeah, if you haven't been down there, give it a whirl. It's certainly increased in size the last couple of years. Let's do this. Let's get in the newsroom right now. News Radio 1310 KNOX. Here's Alex.
4: With your news on the twos, I'm Alex Carminati. An Arizona woman accused of murdering a newborn in 1981 is pleading not guilty in Barnes County Court. Investigators believe Nancy Trottier killed a baby girl found on the Valley City State University campus. She's due back in court October 6th. A state audit found Valley City State University did not consistently follow its own procedures for approving tuition waivers. Auditors say missing records kept them from confirming whether students qualified for nearly $266,000 in waivers over the last two fiscal years. VCSU is agreeing with what was found and says it has taken corrective action. And the Grand Forks Royals baseball team had their season end yesterday

0: It had just been making, you know, normal bread with the yeast. Apparently yeast is not needed here. So, yeah, the sourdough thing. Maybe I'll try it someday. I don't know. But it just looks, I know, baking's hard because sometimes it doesn't work out. 754. Sometimes it won't rise. You know, what'd you do wrong? It's bad yeast, whatever. 754 KNOX.
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2: This is your sports vape summer forecast. Looking ahead, we're seeing temperatures in the 80s. 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
3: As we get ready to hit August, it is market uncertainty and weather that's going to weigh into the trade. 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Good morning, I'm Susan Littlefield. Well, Thursday's trade round found support for wheat up 12% on the month as war heats up on two separate fronts, the U.S. and Iran in the Middle East and Russia and Ukraine in the Black Sea region. Soybean prices were up 4.9% month to date, that have dwindled significantly this week in the second half of July. Likewise, air has been taken out of the corn trade as the nation's crop finishes its critical growth stage and weather outlooks appear to be less threatening. On China's Dalian Exchange, September corn is up 0.22%, while September soybeans are down 0.09%. September soybean meal was down 0.16%, and October Malaysian palm oil was trading down 0.88%. When we come back, we'll take a look at some overnight trade numbers. This is the American Ag Network.
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3: Let's take a look at those overnight trade numbers. September corn at 444 and three quarters is down one. December down one and a quarter, 467 and a quarter. August beans, 1178 and a half, up one and a quarter. And November is up one, 1189 and three quarters. Soybean meal for August, 315.60, up 150. September, 318.10, up 60. Oil for August, 67.18, down 117. September, 67.31, down 91. Chicago wheat September 658 down 5.5. December 676 down 5.5. Kansas City September 725 down 5.75. December 741 down 5.75. And Minneapolis September 706 and a quarter down 5.25 as December's down 4 at 731. More market information can always be found through the Farm and Ranch Media mobile app. You're listening to the American Ag Network.
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1: 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We'll warm up to about 85 degrees today. Sunshine, not as humid today. Tonight, 59. And then for Saturday, we'll get to 85. Sunday, the warm day of the weekend, 91. Right now, our temperature, 63 KNOX.
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3: ABC News, I'm Sherry Preston. More fighting in the Middle East. Here's ABC Chief Global Affairs Correspondent Martha Raddatz.
4: It is escalating and spreading throughout the region with no clear strategy of how this ends. A drone strike in Egypt, Kuwait, Saudi, and the Houthis now in a showdown again. And these continued strikes on Iran and threats of larger ones have so far had little effect on the Iranians.
3: Escalating along with the fighting, oil company profits, Chevron and Exxon, both reporting huge numbers from April through June. Exxon's profits doubled in the second quarter. Chevron's nearly quadrupled. At least 34 people have died in Spain's border crisis with Morocco. This week, thousands of migrants breached the border between Morocco and the Spanish enclave of Ceuta. Unclear what sparked the rush of people. Another heat dome settling over the west. Las Vegas could hit its hottest temperature ever this weekend. Oregon on the lookout for wildfires thanks to drought conditions and high wind gusts. This is ABC News. Republican Senators John Cornyn and Tom Tillis still holding out on confirming Todd Blanch to be the next attorney general. They say they want written assurances that the IRS settlement reached with President Trump will not be moving forward. In Washington, here's ABC's Karen Waugh.
5: The controversial part of the settlement involves a $1.8 billion so-called anti-weaponization fund of taxpayer money to compensate people who claim they were unfairly targeted by government prosecutors. Those people could include rioters who stormed the Capitol on January 6th. Blanch recently said, after a widespread backlash, that the fund is not being established. But he never put that promise on paper. Senator Tillis suggests one of Trump's advisors wants to revive the fund.
3: Senior FIFA advisor Carlos Cordero on the White House task force for the World Cup has resigned this morning in protest over FIFA's plan to sell a stake in the World Cup to private equity. FIFA President Gianni Infantino says the plan has been misinterpreted. Sherry Preston, ABC News.
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6: The University of North Dakota has removed the chair of its OBGYN department at the School of Medicine and Health Sciences. Dr. Dennis J. Lutz was removed on Tuesday as he's been accused of fertility fraud. The university is also starting the process of firing him. A lawsuit was filed in Ward County District Court on Monday. A woman named Jean Ann Nelson was receiving treatment from Lutz in the 1980s in Minot. Lutz is accused of telling her that mixing donor sperm with her husband's would increase her chances of having a child from her husband's genetic material. The lawsuit says Lutz used his own sperm instead, and he hid that information from Nelson. Three women are suing Lutz, including Nelson, and the lawsuit says that DNA testing shows he's the biological father of two of the women. An Otter Tail County teacher will give up his license and pay restitution after hurting a student. 49-year-old Jason Rogers had been a teacher in Underwood, Minnesota. He stepped on a student's back during a 2025 lockdown drill and refused to stop. He pleaded guilty to three gross misdemeanor counts of malicious punishment of a child and was sentenced to 2 years probation. U.S. Senator Amy Klobuchar is backing legislation aimed at improving air quality monitoring during wildfire season. The Wildfire Air Quality Sensor Expansion Act of 2026 would direct the EPA to expand grant and loan programs so state, local, and tribal agencies can buy and operate portable air quality sensors. For KNOX News, I'm Alex Carminati.
1: 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Another update from Alex at 8:30. 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Good morning. Catch up with Heather Fuglum here in a little bit, United Way Executive Director. Kind of a follow-up with it turned into sourdough talk a little bit here. Mostly sunny day today, not as humid, 85. Tonight, clear, cooling to 59. And then Saturday, lots of sun, 85. Sunday, sunny, windy, 91. Monday, a few storms, 84. And then Tuesday, dry, 76. So a cooler weather next week. We need that. Just the relief from it. 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You can call Wayland's at phone number 775-5557. 804 the time. Texts are saying once you get the initial process down, it is very simple. This is picking up from the sourdough discussion. Women for centuries made this bread. YouTube influencers, this is very wise, and they're spot on with this. YouTube influencers overcomplicate everything to keep people tuned in. You're right. We live in an attention economy. I was thinking about this the other day. Same thing. I didn't use those words, but it is an attention economy, right? We are the raw materials. They make cash from our attention and data. I feel so used. Yeah, true story. But then I Googled it. I'm like, okay, how do you make a starter? And then here's I don't know if this is overcomplicating it or not. Now, this is from YouTube. Or not YouTube. I'm sorry. This is just from the internet and an AI search, right? So day one. I mean, there's day one. There's day two. There's day three and four. And there's day five and seven. I mean, it's a constant thing to get the starter. And you feed it. You take it out. You feed it. It's got to be a certain temperature. I'm like, it just looks very complicated. I'll just buy it. Let's just buy it. Just buy the sourdough bread, which is great. I've always loved it. News Radio, 1310 KNOX. And we'll talk a little bit of food, maybe some sourdough as well with Scott Franz, Ellie's Ivy. He'll be coming in here at about 8:30. 8:05 the time. Short break. And we'll chat with Heather. They've got a big event coming up. The Pack the Backpack 3-day event coming up here in August. And we'll be out there, I think, for two of the three days doing a broadcast out there. They need to do that. They added so many backpacks and children in schools about a year ago now. And it's a huge program. It's a heavy lift for them, and they need your help. And we'll talk to Heather about that coming up. KNOX.
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10: 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So correction, there is one sure thing in baseball. You always leave with a W on Kids Day. 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

0: News Radio 1310 KNOX. I think often overlooked. Maybe it's because they didn't have a lot of albums. They weren't together all that terribly long, but Supertramp, good. I mean, their songs are what they had. It was so good. 8:11 the time. And Heather, she'll be calling, Fuglum, United Way Executive Director. And text her saying here, and again, I know it's a weird sourdough angle that things have kind of taken. My wife's sister does the sourdough bread. She does the farmer's market in Bemidji. She's up at 2 a.m. Friday morning making 90 loaves of bread and scones. It's insane. Yeah. Well, for that, for a farmer's market, for sure. That's cool, though. I need to have a sourdough expert on the radio. I really do. I really do, because as I read the process and, of course, watch videos, they make it look super complicated. And then I get a text message from somebody who actually does it. And they're like, oh, it's really not that hard. It's like, oh, okay. Because I love sourdough bread. It's fantastic. And it's really simple, very simple ingredients, I guess. But I can't do it. I shouldn't say can't. I haven't, because I think I've been a little bit you look at the process. You're like, really? I do this? It's like a 7-day thing to get the starter going. Apparently, you can buy a starter. That's great. I'd be up for that just to give it a whirl. But that's a whole thing, man. The sourdough people, they're into it for sure. Looking at the radar right now, pretty boring here in North Dakota, although there is something just a little bit west of us. Devil's Lake, I think, getting a little bit of rain. Boy, they've gotten some. So there's some rain there and that Highway 2 corridor. But there is a big storm system, central part, moving up into the northeast, into the Arrowhead of Minnesota. And it'll miss the cities. It looks like St. Cloud, Wilmer, that area there. What else do we have here? Some other central cities getting a significant amount of rain there. So it was good that we got the rain yesterday. 1 inch to 2 inches, 0.6 in some spots. But it was good to have the rain. It only lasted for a half hour. And then it was gone. 8:13 the time. How are you this morning, Heather?
1: I'm great. How are you?
0: Good. Good. Are you, can you do sourdough bread? Can you make it?
1: I can.
0: You can't? No kidding. Is it as hard as I'm making it out to be?
1: I don't know if it's, I would say hard. It takes a long time to like rise.
0: Okay.
1: And the humidity, you have to have like the right humidity.
0: Oh, God.
1: My mom makes homemade breads all the time.
0: Okay. All right. So it's, then now there's a huge, see, there's so many complications with it. You know, it's like there's a humidity thing, and then you got a starter, and then you got to feed the starter. It's like, oh, geez, I'll just buy it.
1: There's all kinds of different recipes, though, mm-hmm. that you can, you know, test out. And once you get it down, it's a lot of fun.
0: So August will begin tomorrow, and you have quite a busy August. You've got that Pack the Backpack. That's a 3-day event now. Also, the 18th, you've got an event, too. Do you want to tell us about that? Because I had Everett in yesterday. We talked about it.
1: Yes. So, like you said, August is an absolute busy, busy, busy month. Starting with August 10th will be our Friend Try Food Drive.
0: Yes.
1: The 12th through the 14th is going to be Pack the Backpack. And then the 18th, it's a community collaboration event. You know, the nonprofits in Grand Forks work great together, and Everett and his team have been really getting everybody together, come together to put on this community celebration event. And the goal at that event is to be able to provide, you know, items from our kids' closet. Salvation Army and us are partnering on bringing in the school supplies for back to school. There is going to be Spectre Health will have stuff there. Great Plains is doing food boxes there. And so it's really just a time for everyone to come together. We know that especially right before school is always a busy time for families. It's kind of an expensive time when you're having to get school supplies and back to school clothes and new shoes and backpacks and all of those things. And so our goal is to have that community event where you're able to get all of these things for your kiddos for back to school and learn about the resources that are in Grand Forks in one location.
0: So, yeah, you've got, I mean, the 10th through the 18th, it's just the French fry thing, you announced that, I think, last week or the week before. Let's go over that before we get into the pack the backpack. But that French fry deal, you've teamed up with Simplot here, and this will be at the Alaris Center, the parking lot, the south parking lot, I presume. And you're to bring some items needed for, is it just food items or is this backpack related too?
1: Nope, this is specifically food items for the backpack program, but the backpack program where we have the breakfast, lunch, dinner, snack. So not the school supply side of it, just the food side of it. So anything that is non-perishable, individually wrapped or canned, and then has the easy pop top. So when you're thinking about it, you know, your oatmeals, your cereal bowls, mac and cheese cups, ramen noodles, SpaghettiOs, raviolis, those type of things is what we're looking at for our backpack program. And that is going to help 1,200, right around 1,200 is what we served last year, every single week to Grand Forks Public Schools, East Grand Forks Public Schools, Larimar Elementary, and then also our Head Starts in the community.
0: And then you get something in return for that, and that's brought to you by Simplot. So you get French fries, some frozen French fries, right?
1: You do. So it's, we talked about a case for a case, you know. So essentially, if you bring a 12-pack of ravioli or SpaghettiOs, then Simplot will be giving you a case of French fries, which I think there's 6 bags in a case.
0: That's wonderful that Simplot said, yeah, we'll do this. We'll do it. And then, of course, they're always active at the Potato Bowl, too, with the French fry feed, which I think it's our turn this year to do that. So that's a cool event as well. But, yeah, French fries, so you get a case for a case. This is year number one of this, right?
1: Yes.
0: Okay.
1: This is something that was... you know, Simplot is such a great community partner. They're always looking at different ways to help. And this past year, when they had partnered with UND for their food drive and the Stopping Hunger and those type of things, one of the Simplot members had brought it up that they're like, hey, we were thinking about this. And it's a great idea. And the Alaris Center is donating the parking lot for us to utilize that. Simplot is bringing semis.
0: Wow. Plural.
1: Fries.
0: Nice.
1: Yeah. And so it should be a really great event. And, you know, in return, we're able to kind of kick off the week of Pack the Backpack and start collecting items, because we know that this program is extremely expensive. This past fiscal year, our first year of taking on all the schools, it was $100,000.
0: Yeah. No, it's a big deal. It's I think you tripled it, and it was about a year ago that you did it. So it's a 3-day event now. Let's move on, because you got that momentum from the French fry case for a case. Bring some food, get some French fries, some Simplot, Alaris Center. That's the 10th. And you've got the 12th, 13th, and 14th for Pack the Backpack. Where are all the locations that you can go in? And your staff will give people a list. They can go in and just, I'll get this. Oh, I get that. And oftentimes, the retailer will put those out on end caps or make them very obvious to people, won't they?
1: So we'll get Sam's Club on 32nd, Hugo's on 32nd, Hugo's on Columbia, and Hugo's in East Grand Forks.
0: Very nice. Very good. And that's a 3-day event. I think 2 of the 3 days we'll be broadcasting. I'll see you one of the days, the 13th, I believe, but the 14th, that'll be Bree. I've got to take that day off and get down to South Dakota for a wedding I've got coming up. So, 12th, 13th, and 14th, 3-day event. When you started this, I think, Heather, it was a 1-day deal, right?
1: It was. But, you know, it's such a great opportunity to, you know, go in and grab a couple items for the backpack program. And as you're coming out, you get to drop it off right with us at the exit. You know, you don't have to bring it to our location. It just makes it very simple. We give the list of the different items. And so really our goal is to get as many items as possible, but also make it as easy as possible for all of our donors out there. And if you're not much of a shopper and you don't want to go shopping on those days, I don't blame you. I don't like grocery shopping on a day-to-day basis either, but you can also do a monetary donation. So you can visit our website, givegfegf.org. And this year we are launching a, you know, kind of like an adopt a student type of deal. So, for $150, you can support a kiddo through the entire school year for the backpack program.
0: Well, that's something new, like you mentioned. Okay. All right. And so, yeah, August is really, and then the 18th, we talked about it, but you got that University Park thing as well. That's, where you come and pick stuff up for back to school. So, will your kids be, are they old enough? Are they school age yet or not?
1: Yes. Both.
0: Boy.
1: So my youngest, is actually going into preschool full time because Larimore has full time preschool. And then my oldest will be going into first grade.
0: So for the oldest, will they get the big 64 pack of Crayola? I mean, is that how you roll at the Fuglum household?
1: No, I do. I look at the school supply list and then I go online to Target because they have some of the best school supply prices right now. And then I order it and ship it to my house because I'm not much of a shopper.
0: Yeah. I don't know about that. I think you're probably a really good shopper. You do find deals. And that's the other thing too. People, we don't underscore this enough, but I think you're a financial major, correct? Isn't there a finance angle to your degree?
1: I have a business administration with a specialization in accounting. Yeah.
0: Okay. Yeah. So you really like the numbers and you really are good at getting deals. So that's why you like the cash, because you can stretch it a little bit further than the average bear. So that's a strength. We'll take a short break. More with Heather. If you think of anything to talk about, we got the trike wars. That's coming up as well. So you do have the next 6 weeks or so for you is pretty, pretty busy. So, we'll talk more with Heather, United Way Executive Director, coming up 8:23.
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0: 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The calm before the storm here. But back to school, you got that. You've got all these promotions going on. You got to pack the backpack. Are you still full with your apartments, too? Because I know Families First is a big portion of one of the services that you provide.
1: We are. Yes, our Families First program. So we have our Bright Futures Family Shelter, where we have two different apartment complexes, one with six units. We utilize five of them. One we're still renting. And then the other one is a three-bedroom, one of them, or three-unit. One is an efficiency, so we're able to use two of those. But yes, we are still full. We're working on flipping one of them because we were able to get somebody housed this past week, which is absolutely awesome. But we know that housing in Grand Forks right now is really hard to find. Vacancy rates are very, very abnormally low. And so really just working with our families on finding that stability. And it's not just a shelter. You know, our goal is to help with all the wraparound services. So everything from, you know, do they need a copy of a Social Security card or a birth certificate? When we talk about kiddos going back to school, you've got to have those things, you know. You got to have your shot records. Are the kids getting in for appointments? And then also helping the parent, you know, helping the parent find employment, and working through the things that they're in need of.
0: Yeah, and that's part of that Families First. And that and the backpack program, I think, are your two biggest programs, aren't they?
1: They are. When you're talking financially,
0: yeah.
1: You know, but we also have our Larimore Food Pantry, and we have had some crazy increases in numbers lately with the Larimore Food Pantry over the last 3 years since taking it over. When we first started, we were serving 18 to 20 households a month. We're now averaging about 70 to 75 households a month, and we were serving two counties, and we're now serving four counties and 14 different towns out in the Larimore Food Pantry.
0: Now, you mentioned Larimore. By the way, I don't know if you knew this, but they are the winner of the Hometown Bracket Challenge. They beat Grand Forks.
1: I saw that.
0: Yeah, yeah. So when we do get the sign made, you're the designate to bring it to Larimore. You're going to have to bring it there. Hey, maybe you do like a big thing. You show up at City Hall or whatever. I don't know. Are you on the city council there or no?
1: I'm not. I'm on the school board and the library.
0: All right. So you could bring it in then. All proud.
1: Yeah.
0: Look at you, like a champion. You know, maybe make a fashion into some sort of necklace, you know, and then hanging around your neck. You know, you could do that too.
1: Oh, probably not.
0: Yeah, probably not. It's a good idea, though. No, it's not. All right. Thank you. And it sounds like you're at some sort of daycare situation going on. But that's just your two. That's just your two boys, isn't it?
1: It is. We are actually down in Kansas right now. We try to go down once a summer, and this was the only week before we get into the mass chaos of end of quarter three and through quarter four at United Way. Yeah. So with all these things coming up, I knew that we would have to get down here before all of this begins.
0: No, yeah, it gets crazy. And you told me in the break, I talked to you, that you went into a salt mine. You guys did a tour of a salt mine down there, which is super cool. I'm looking at it. I'm at the website. It's called the Stratica, and it's and it gets really dark when they shut the lights off down there because you're down about 600 feet.
1: Yeah, you go down 650 feet at this hoist and then go through a salt mine museum. And honestly, it was really like, it was the coolest thing. I love taking my kids, you know, even when we go down to my mom's, she lives on 20 acres. And so going down and just teaching them different things. They've seen a turtle out in her yard. We saw a snake, not a fan of those. But then just taking them on different things to learn is really cool.
0: Yeah, that and it's not that terribly far either from, I've got a brother that lives in Chanute, Kansas, and it's not terribly far from that area, too. So I'll bring this up to him. I wonder if he's ever done it. But it looks super. It's something I would be totally into. But I remember doing the Carlsbad Caverns years ago, and that's, I think, in South Dakota. Someplace, I forget. It was on the way. And they shut the lights off, and we were in some of the, and it gets unimaginably dark. Right?
1: It was.
0: Yeah.
1: It was like blinding dark.
0: Yeah, that's crazy. So thanks for coming on. I know you're on vacation a little bit with the kids and seeing mom, so that's super cool. We'll let you go, and you got a busy August coming up.
1: Well, we look forward to it, and we'll be talking next week. But for everybody out there, join us the week of August 10th. So the 10th, the 12th, 13th, 14th, and August 18th.
0: God dang, a lot going on. Thank you.
1: Thank you.
0: All right, Heather Fuglum there, 8:32 the time, News Radio 1310 KNOX. Let's do this. Newsroom, let's get in there right now with Alex.
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14: A University of North Dakota project using artificial intelligence models and battery management systems is being supported by the U.S. Department of Energy's Genesis mission. There is a group of projects that the DOE is supporting across the country for this mission, and UND will be the only North Dakota institution that will participate. A press release from the university says the Genesis mission's goal is to build an integrated science discovery platform through government, industry, and academia. UND President Andrew Armacost has said in the past his goal is to make UND North Dakota's AI university. The New York Times is reporting Iran is likely behind the cyber attack on about 30 municipal water systems in Minnesota. The newspaper cites unnamed sources in both the federal government and in Minnesota who believe Iranian hackers are responsible. There have been no reports that water wasn't safe to drink in any of the affected areas. More than 1,000 firefighters are now fighting the wildfires in northeastern Minnesota. Over 64,000 acres have been burned, but big fires like the Little Knife Fire in the Boundary Waters is nearly 50% contained. Officials say warmer and drier conditions could increase fire activity and visible smoke in the coming days. For KNOX News, I'm Alex Carminati.
0: Thank you, Alex. Another update from Alex has your way. We'll do that at 9:02 during the Noah Chalaya Critical Thought Program. 8:33, sunshine today, not as humid, 85, tonight cooling to 59, mainly clear. Tomorrow, lots of sun, 85, Sunday, sunny and windy, 91, that's the hot day of the weekend, 84 for Monday, and maybe some storms. And then Tuesday, dry, 76, a cool snap next week, that's what Mark is indicating. 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Scott Franz in studio. Ellie's Ivy. We'll even talk a little sourdough. Why not? He's done it. I know his wife's a big fan of it, too. But it's so weird. I'm getting via text someone saying, oh, it's not that complicated. Then I talk to Scott, and he's like, yeah, there's a few steps. So it's probably somewhere in the middle. 8:34 KNOX.
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0: 8:36 into the weekend we go. Scott Franz, Ellie's Ivy. You know, it's cool. I was there. I saw you Saturday because you're open for brunch.
15: Yeah.
0: And you got the big plate windows, you know, you got the big windows out front there. You can sit in there, air conditioned, very nice. Enjoy a wonderful brunch. I had the hollandaise. That was very excellent. I haven't had that in a long time. And those are poached eggs, right?
15: Yeah,
0: eggs Benedict. So I had eggs Benedict. So I did that. And then you're watching the whole thing out there with the farmer's market. It was just a nice vibe.
15: Yeah.
0: It really was.
15: It's like a street fair every weekend now.
0: Yeah.
15: It's huge.
0: Yeah.
15: It's crazy.
0: And it has gotten bigger. It's right in front. I mean, God, I should know the name of that street. What is the name of that street?
15: Third Street.
0: Third Street. And it's filled up with the vendors.
15: Yeah.
0: And right in front of you, they had that little mini pickup. Did you see that guy?
15: No, I didn't.
0: Well, it's one of those little cargo vehicles you see in foreign countries, mostly Asian countries.
15: Sure.
0: In the Middle East as well, you see them. And you don't see them around here that often. But I asked her about that vehicle, and I said, can you drive it everywhere? And she goes, yeah, not on the highway, though.
15: Really?
0: Yeah. It could do like 50.
15: Oh, man.
0: I mean, they're the most rudimentary.
15: It's like a government vehicle.
0: Kind of, you know? Right? I'm like, it probably has crank windows, which I think are awesome anyway.
15: Right.
0: Because they never break, or they rarely do. But I don't think it's got heat. It probably has heat. But it sure as heck don't have AC. There's no way that little guy's got AC. But she said, I get more discussion about this truck than I do, people
15: really?
0: Will approach her for that as opposed to what she's selling too.
15: I'll have to check that out. I got to work brunch tomorrow. So
0: right in front of you.
15: I'll peek my head out in the morning.
0: I might pop over there again. I don't know. That's good food.
15: Right.
0: Still good. So this whole sourdough discussion broke out this morning.
15: Sure.
0: Because we're talking about farmer's market. And there's some people there, obviously bakers, that make the sourdough. And I've watched YouTube videos, and it's just this whole process, the starter. And you even said, I think your wife, she lost her starter or it went south or something in the fridge.
15: I threw it away. Because I was like, I don't even know what this thing is. Like after, you know, when you clean out the fridge and then you get in that mood where it's like, I'm just throwing everything at this point. I was like, what is this? You know, and I forgot it was their starter, but it wasn't looking nice.
0: Look a little gamey.
15: It's probably pretty good.
0: So how does that whole process work to make sourdough? So you do the starter and look, we won't get into that. That's a whole other thing. But is it, you just throw the starter in some flour and then that's how you make your dough for it?
15: Flour and water and yeast. You know, and that's, you know, so you use part of your starter, then you save part of it,
0: okay.
15: You know, so you can keep that going. So there was like these strains that go for
0: years
15: and years and years, you know, someone say, oh, it's a 50 year strain or something, which is great. But, you basically just use part of it and then you just keep feeding it. And that's kind of the process. So like, you know, the starter is just flour and water and you let it sit and ferment. And then every day you got to take part of it away and put a little bit more back in, you know, and you throw a lot of it away. which, you know, you can actually make bread out of it. If you like making bread, like, you don't have to throw that starter away. You can just make unsoured bread, and it gets slowly sourer, you know, as you go. And, you know, it takes about a week at least to get it to the point where it's like, okay, now it's sour. And then you kind of like put it in the fridge and let it kind of do its thing. Well, yeah, I mean, it slows the process down, so it's not like nasty, but you still got to feed it. You know, it's one of those things. Anthony Bourdain had this, you know, his great book, Kitchen Confidential, talks about this one restaurant he worked at where everybody went just for the bread. Yeah. And the bread guy was like a heroin addict. And so he'd call in, you know, because you have to like take care of these things. And he'd be like calling Anthony and be like, I can't make it in. Please feed my dough. Feed my dough. And he's like, I'm just doing it one last time, man. You got to get your stuff figured out, you know. And he's like, just feed them. So, because if you don't, they die. You know, it's like, it's that thing. You got to take care of it and all that. And this one chef's, you know, struggle with his addiction is just, you know, keeping the place afloat.
0: It sounds funny. Like a pet.
15: It kind of is.
0: I mean, you take it for walks. I mean, what do you do? So then some people say, oh, it's actually pretty easy. I'm like, it doesn't sound easy. I think once you get the starter going, it is.
15: Right. Exactly. Yeah. And then you just got to take care of it. You know, I mean, that's one of those things where you just got to every day, you know, feed it and put it back in there, discard whatever you need to, and I don't know.
0: When's the last time you actually made it for the restaurant, sourdough?
15: We did last year, actually. One of my guys loves making sourdough, so we'll probably do it again. We made sourdough and then cured our own bacon and just did BLTs out of it.
0: Oh,
15: it was great.
0: God.
15: Yeah.
0: We've had two recalls. We had the lettuce recall.
15: Yeah.
0: And then we had the bacon recall out of Canada.
15: Oh, really?
0: Yeah. Was it like a maple? Was it maple Canadian, whatever? It was the name of the company, but I'm like, oh, that's exactly what it should be named for a bacon company. But it was like over 12,000 pounds. And wow. I forget what the issue was, but whatever. And I'm like, okay, are we going to get a tomato ban here pretty soon? Or a recall? What's going on? You got to. Right. But BLTs this time of year, it's so simple and so good.
15: They're great.
0: Yeah.
15: They're great. You know, not too long ago, I made some cottage bacon, which is basically it's pork shoulder that you cure and smoke just like bacon. And I tell you what, that makes some of the best BLT bacon. It's okay for, like, you know, with eggs in the morning, like, it's fine. But there's something just great about this cottage bacon because it's like so meaty and, like, I don't know, it makes a great sandwich. That I'd suggest if you're ever going to make BLTs and you got a chance to buy that. Get some cottage bacon.
0: That they are for how simple it is, the bacon,
15: right?
0: And just the ingredients that everyone has for the most part. Maybe not the tomatoes all the time, but is there a specific tomato you like for that? Are you like a big beefsteak one? Or
15: I beefsteaks are great, and especially, you know, garden tomatoes. But any fresh tomato is going to be awesome. I mean, it's going to blow the doors off of anything that you're going to buy, you know, out of the grocery store, unless you're buying local ones from the grocery store, which they do have Metal Arcs there. But garden tomatoes, I mean, they're coming. I don't think they're quite at the market and stuff yet, but you'll probably start seeing them in your yard soon.
0: I saw some last week.
15: Okay, good.
0: Very few, but I saw mostly zucchini already.
15: Oh, zucchini, yellow squash, green
0: beans.
15: They
0: grow in the winter, I guess. There's nothing that can stop a zucchini.
15: Right. That's right.
0: I have Georgia in every Wednesday, and no one ever calls up, I just can't get these zucchini going. I don't know what the problem is.
15: You blink and they're too big. You
0: know? I have 30 of them.
15: Right.
0: I planted one. Texter asking, what's the name of that little truck I'm talking about? And you can see it in your head, right? You know the little.
15: I think so. I haven't seen it. Yeah, but
0: it's right in front of you. That guy.
15: Oh, yeah, exactly.
0: Yeah. There's a bunch of different brands, and they're sold primarily in Asia. And I think Trump wanted to get them here as well because they're really rudimentary. It's Kai, or a KEI truck, a key or a Kai. And it comes in white or white. So it looks like there's some choices for color. There's not a lot of options available on that. And I don't know what the year of it is. They don't really, I have no idea. KEI is the name of the pickup. And there's other brands too. I think Mitsubishi makes something like that.
15: Yeah.
0: They might be it could be a collaborative type deal.
15: Yeah, who knows?
0: Or a Hisun truck, another one. But they're all very similar looking in that regard.
15: They all make TVs as well, I think. No, I'm
0: just kidding. You ever think about Yamaha, that company?
15: Oh, man.
0: And what they make?
15: You know, it's funny.
0: All over the place.
15: My daughter's wheelchair, She's got power assist. It's made by Yamaha. Oh. They make everything. Musical instruments.
0: Yeah. Oh, let's make a saxophone. Or
15: ATV.
0: How about a piano?
15: Right.
0: And then let's make a motorbike.
15: Right. They just got their hand in everything.
0: Yeah, and they do all of it very well.
15: Right.
0: You know, and let's throw a keyboard in there, too. Why not? Now, there, I mean, I'm not knocking them. I mean, that's a pretty impressive list of items in varied different industries
15: that
0: you're making there. So today is spam day.
15: Oh, man, I should have wore the shirt.
0: Yeah, I know.
15: I had no idea.
0: You went to the spam museum.
15: We did.
0: Was that, of all the family trips you've gone on, probably the best one you've ever been on, right?
15: I don't know about that, but we had this series of like trying to make like have a good time because they're stuck in Rochester for a long time, and my wife's just like, let's go here, and it was a surprise. And then the family found out, you know, where are we going, like not enthused, but they had the best time there. And in fact, we got there kind of late in the day that we should have went earlier because we ran out of time. I mean, imagine that at the spam museum.
0: You know? Ran out of time.
15: Right.
0: And then you bought some.
15: I did, and it's still in my cupboard.
0: Well, that's you know what, it can be there a while.
15: I know,
0: you'll be just fine.
15: All right, it'll outlive me.
0: It might, but yeah, there's some shelf life there with that. Texter asking or saying, I'm coming to your place tonight for dinner, what would you recommend?
15: Well, we sell a ton of walleye. That's right. You know, if you like walleye, that's a really amazing thing. We sell a ton of it. What else have we got going on? We got great pasta right now. You know, we're doing a shrimp pasta and like a light, you know, sauce with artichokes and all sorts of stuff. I don't know. You know, it's grilling season, but if you're going out to eat, man, I don't know.
0: You still have, what did I see on the menu? Because I had the brunch menu and then also the main menu too. Kangaroo's still on there.
15: We still have kangaroo.
0: Dang it, man.
15: It's still selling really well. Like, we can't pull it off just because it's like, it's just going really well. So,
0: one of those,
15: you want to try something different? Yeah, that's something.
0: What was your, could you tell it's not beef?
15: Yeah.
0: Okay.
15: It's sort of similar to like venison, I would say. I mean, it's a little gamey, but it's really lean, you know, is kind of the deal. But
0: will it make you a better jumper?
15: I don't know.
0: No.
15: Okay. Usually after a big meal, I can't jump.
0: No, I hear you. Texter's saying, I like coconut water. My friends and family make fun of me for drinking it. I don't know why. Dang kids these days. Do you have coconut water on tap at your restaurant?
15: We don't.
0: You don't? Do you have it in the container?
15: Well, we use like coconut milk
0: and
15: cream for cocktails and stuff. But yeah, we don't have like a coconut water drink, you know, and I always think of coconut water and think of like Gilligan's Island with the IVs, you know.
0: Yeah, they can make IVs, but God, exactly. they can't get off the island.
15: Right.
0: Professor can make a radio, but people visit and they never, whatever. Anyway,
15: it's good for you. There you go.
0: I guess. I don't know. Right? I've seen it. I know Hugo's has it. It's coconut water. I've never even tried it. Yeah. I like coconut too.
15: Sure.
0: Although that is a polarizing food.
15: People either love it or hate it, you know. I think a lot of people just associate it with suntan lotion, like growing
0: kind
15: up, you know, and then they just get that in their head and they can't get over it. You know?
0: That might be it.
15: I think it is.
0: JT describes it as it smells like feet.
15: Yeah, a little bit. A little bit.
0: And then you have a bit of a cilantro thing.
15: Yeah, I don't, you know, I get the soap thing, you know, where certain people do. And I get it. You know, I mean, like I still cook with it. I mean, it's one of those things that I can't just like, not do it because I don't enjoy it, but I understand how it works mechanically and recipes and stuff. But yeah, it's not my favorite thing.
0: So you're one of those people.
15: Yeah.
0: I'm not with the cilantro, but I could probably take it or leave it. It's been too hot for tomatoes to ripen. Well, I saw some last week, but they might have been doing it differently. Maybe they're an indoor. They've got some sort of grow house or what have you. Maybe a few will ripen that. Away from the sun, cooler weather this week will really help. They like, I think, the hot weather to grow in.
15: Oh, to get big, yeah, they need that.
0: And then they might need a cool down. Texter sending in, this is 11-11, and he plays horns in a symphony, horn player. He is showing me the collection. Collection that he has there of, see the horns, how many we got? We got 5, 6, 7. He's got 7 Yamaha horns. He's buying either horns or he's buying guns. And then he's got another Yamaha. And it looks like that.
15: Oh, yeah, there you go.
0: I mean, a motorbike. So,
15: do they make guns now, too?
0: No, they don't make guns.
15: Well, it's only a matter of time.
0: I don't know.
15: Who knows?
0: They might be having a meeting right now. 8:49, KNOX. More with Scott Franz, Ellie's Ivy. We'll get to more about what's going on there. And just a food discussion. If you have a food question, 775-5559.
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0: 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So, you ever use white tomatoes? Texter asking.
15: You know, we get heirloom tomatoes a lot of times brought into us, or like somebody's growing them, yeah, and we'll buy them, you know, occasionally, but we don't typically buy those unless they're local. You know, it just tomatoes in general, you only buy if they're local. It's once they get on a truck from like your whatever big box, you know, things, they gas flush them and they refrigerate them and they do all these things to make the tomato not taste like a tomato. You know?
0: And then they've hybridized them to the point too where, but the heirlooms are, what a unique, if you've never, you should Google it sometime just and bring up the images.
15: Oh yeah.
0: The colors you see.
15: They're not like, and they're not the most symmetrical ones all the time. A lot of times they're, you know, they're knobby and this and that, but like, gosh, they make a great tomato.
0: And they're splitting sometimes. Yeah, right. They do that a little bit. They just look like, they look a little on the rough side, but they taste like tomatoes.
15: They're great.
0: They really are good. So, and I was going to ask you that if you've dabbled in the heirloom tomatoes, but I know you do have, well, let's jump into this too. This is an important one here. Do you have any gluten-free options? Yes, you do.
15: We do. In fact, most of our menu can be made gluten-free. We have gluten-free buns on request for sandwiches. We don't do a gluten-free pasta, but even like our breaded like walleyes and stuff like that, we can do just, you know, use rice flour and some other ways of doing those kind of bread things. And we have a gluten-free fryer as well. So if you come in, like we have something dedicated just for that.
0: You can also, I think that walleye that's on your menu,

0: to it.
1: Some, it does.
0: So is some it's more extreme. You know, it manifests itself that way, but it's a very real thing.
1: Absolutely.
0: So, and then also this week, Jim Jobe, KNOX Outdoors, he's a game and fish outreach biologist. He went to Alaska recently, did some fishing.
1: Yeah.
0: And he brought back some sockeye salmon for himself. And then he was like, hey, how about, would you like some? And he brought by, it was five fillets.
1: Wow.
0: For me. And they are red, red, red. And sockeye, it's a red salmon, right? But it almost looks like it was dyed red. That's how. But I know how they freeze things up there when you go to these resorts. That probably froze in like 15 minutes.
1: Absolutely.
0: And then they.
1: Yeah. They do such a great job of packaging.
0: And it. So I can't wait to do that. What's the pitfall of making salmon? I mean, where do you got to watch it? And there's different species of salmon, too.
1: Right.
0: They all might differ a little bit. I think the king salmon is a little fattier.
1: Yeah, it's got more oil content and stuff like that. You know, I think the biggest thing is, like, trying not to overcook it. I mean, you can still overcook salmon. It gets kind of dry and stuff like that, especially sockeyes, just because they don't have quite as much, you know, of that that fat in them. But, like, you know, you cook them till they're just a little bit still, you know, not quite set in the middle, yeah. And you're going to be smiling.
0: So, and you have a pretty good sockeye hookup, don't you? And it's on your menu.
1: We do. We've got, I'm trying to think of, what's the name of the company? Something Tide. I guess it's just whatever. But friends of ours from Mont Market, they have friends in Alaska that they send it directly to us. Wow. And it is a frozen product. So we get it. We're getting it year round. It's a staple on our menu. I think we just got the new, like, ones now, I think they're fresh or whatever, but they do a great job, and they, you know, they do it all themselves, all the packaging. So, like, they catch them, they process them and freeze them and send them to us. And then what's nice for us as a restaurant is we just have them in our freezer, and then we just pull out a couple every day, and it keeps it really fresh. And, you know, I love it. I mean, I think it's a great product, and I love that we kind of have ties to it, you know, instead of just buying it from whoever.
0: Random.
1: Yeah, exactly.
0: But you've got that connection.
1: Absolutely.
0: And it's from Alaska.
1: Yeah.
0: And they do it. They're the whole, I love that. It's kind of a mom and pa for them too. They're probably bigger than that, but.
1: And they, you know, when they do it, they fish the oceans or whatever instead of actually in their rivers. And I think there's some ethical thing that they do with it. I don't really understand it, but like they love what they're doing.
0: Well, it's wild as opposed to farm raised.
1: Correct.
0: Which when you look at the profile as far as nutrients and the oils in them, it's better to be wild than farm.
1: Absolutely.
0: You know, but again, we get a lot of the farm stuff. Not knocking it. I've had that too, and it's fine, but the profile is, it's a little healthier for you when it comes to, I talked to a friend the other day, and this person doesn't like seafood of any kind.
1: Mm.
0: And the logic was, well, they drink that water. They go number one and number two in the same water they're breathing. So I'm staying away. And I'd never heard that before. I was like, wow, that's wow. So you'll never have anything from water ever with a thinking like that. I guess right. Doesn't bother me.
1: Yeah. I think it's big enough. I think the ocean's big enough.
0: Well, we're talking parts per million here. Right. I take my red salmon off the grill when the white fat starts to come out of the lines of the meat. That's a good.
1: Yeah.
0: That's a good indicator because you see that. I've seen that.
1: Yeah, the alum or whatever that comes out. Yeah, the protein.
0: That's solid. I might slather it in a little bit of yogurt.
1: Why not?
0: You know, and put a little dill on there. I don't think you can mess salmon up.
1: You can't.
0: Unless you overcook it.
1: Yeah, unless you just completely kill it. But it's great, man.
0: So that's on the menu. What is on the brunch menu today if people want to? And this is kind of a nice, if you like to just sit and do a little people watching, and you've got the farmer's market there, you got the big window at Ellie's Ivy, you get a brunch, and you've got, I want to say, six different or four? How many different brunch ideas?
1: Yeah, we got French toast. We've got pancakes. We do like an orange roll pancake. We've got eggs benedict. We do a steak and eggs kind of thing. And I'm trying to think of what else is on there. Tomorrow I'm doing biscuits and gravy. We got Shemansky Farms pork. You can't go wrong.
0: God.
1: Yeah, homemade biscuits.
0: Homemade gravy too? You make your own?
1: Oh, yeah. God. We got to get up early and make that.
0: Dang. So I might do that again.
1: It's fun, man.
0: I mean, but sit there in the window and just watch people, then go out and do the farmer's market. It was a nice day.
1: Yeah.
0: Really nice day. Thanks for coming in, man.
1: Thank you.
0: It is 8:59 at News Radio 1310 KNOX, ABC News at the top of the hour. Then Alex in the newsroom right after that.

0: 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Here's ABC News.
1: ABC News, I'm Sherry Preston. A migrant crisis unfolding in Spain as 60,000 people are believed to have rushed the border between Morocco and the Spanish enclave of Ceuta, trying to claim asylum.
2: Around border fences or using boats, a number of them we know have drowned. Officials say they know about at least 19 people who've died. Spain has deployed its military to try and restore order here.
1: A death toll has now grown to 34 people, says ABC's James Longman. It's believed about half of those who crossed the border have now returned back to Morocco. A bus crash in Algeria this morning has left 25 people dead, more than 40 hurt, the bus plunging into a deep ravine. President Trump claims a deal has been reached for Hamas to disarm and destroy its tunnel network in Gaza and for Israel to withdraw its forces. A heat dome is settling in over the west. Downtown Los Angeles under extreme heat warning from Friday through Sunday. An all-time high temperature could be set in Las Vegas this weekend. This is ABC News. Seattle's police chief is out of a job following the mass shooting at a food festival that left three people dead. ABC's Alex Stone explains.
3: Public anger grew against Seattle Police Chief Sean Barnes and Seattle's mayor over the city's response to the shooting and the lack of basic information that came from the city in the hours after the shooting. The chief, who was appointed in Seattle in late 2024 with the goal of modernizing and rebuilding the police department, has been under scrutiny for his lack of ties to the city and frequently leaving town. Reports emerged on Wednesday the mayor had asked Barnes to resign. On Thursday afternoon, that resignation letter was made public. Alex Stone, ABC News.
1: President Trump holds a cabinet meeting today, but it won't be at the White House where it usually is. He's taking those in top administration positions on a road trip to Camp David, which every president since FDR has used. President Trump predicts it will be a, quote, lot of fun and something different for the cabinet to experience together. Sherry Preston, ABC News.
0: From the Berkshire Hathaway Home Services Family Realty Newsroom, this is KNOX News with Alex Carminati.
4: The Grand Forks County Commission discussed possible budget cuts during a special work session on Tuesday. They might have to cut $836,000 in order to get the 2027 budget down to the maximum cap for property tax levy increases. The commissioners brought up the option of having all county department requests without changes and no wage increases for employees. They did mention that there could be a 20% increase to health insurance costs. Although these decisions would result in the county being roughly $2 million over the maximum budget amount that's allowed with the 3% cap on tax increases. They need to approve a preliminary draft of the budget by August 10th. The Minnesota Department of Employment and Economic Development has announced $1.9 million for 7 contamination cleanup and investigation projects statewide. These grants will support the investigation or cleanup of more than 18 acres of contaminated land. The grants will also create 71 jobs and more than $2 million to local tax bases and create 492 housing units. The city of Crookston's looking to award grants to nonprofit organizations in Crookston. The funding would be provided for next year. Applications opened on Wednesday and must be submitted by Monday, August 10th at 4:30 p.m. Organizations can apply by going to the City of Crookston's finance page at crookston.mn.us. For KNOX News, I'm Alex Carminati.
5: 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From staff meteorologist Mark Ewens, and it looks like this. Today, mostly sunny skies. A less humid high of 85. Northerlies to 20. Tonight, mainly clear skies with a low of 59. North winds to 15. Saturday, lots of sun and a high of 85. Sunday, we'll see a windy high of 91. Monday, a few storms and a high of 84. Tuesday, it'll be dry and a high of 76. Weather throughout the, or right now, It's 64. Weather throughout the hour. Mark Ewan's forecast. And severe weather information. 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

0: 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Welcome in. It is 9:06. My name is Noah Chalaya. I am your host. Delighted to be here with you this morning. County commissioners are considering how to proceed with the county's health insurance plan, which could see a 20% increase in costs next year if not unchanged. Grand Forks County could have to cut at least $836,000, not including possible wage raises, for county employees to get the 2027 budget down to the maximum cap of property levies. County commissioners discussed potential cuts on Tuesday during a special budget works session, including health cuts and employee wage increases. So we have Commissioner Bjerke on this program, and I have had a front row seat to the county, and I think it's fascinating. The county is a perfect example of what I would call the third phase of government. So the first phase is you're getting off the ground or you're doing a thing. The second phase is you're going to grow and you're going to do all these great things. And the third phase then is you commit yourself to a point that the tax base no longer consents to the taxes that you levy against them and begins to push back. And that has happened. So there are more, again, there's infinitely good things. None of these things are bad things. But at some point, you look over and say, you know what? Health insurance for employees is more important than a copper dome. We probably should have bought the health insurance, or we should have planned to buy the health insurance for employees. Instead, we bought the copper dome. But because the tax base isn't going to allow us to tax them anymore, now we're in a bind and we don't know what to do. So Terry Bjerke, and I believe him, when the man tells me that he got off his couch and knocked on every single door in Grand Forks to ask for a vote, I 100% believe him. Knocked on the door and his message was simple. Keep more of your money. Put me in the county commission and I will never vote to raise taxes. So at first when he gets in there, and I told other elected officials, I'm like, hey, you better pray that this guy isn't successful, because if he is, it's going to set a precedent of what we can expect from government officials, and they're going to come to your, you know, entity next, so to speak. So he gets in there, and at first, he doesn't have a lot of other people that are willing to vote with him or vote in his favor. And over time, for one reason or another, that starts to shift, I think has shifted. And so now you've got people in there that are very serious about getting the county back into shape because they're broke. They have no money. They're way overcommitted. And you've got at least one guy in there that goes, a tree stump can cast my vote. I'm not voting to raise anyone's taxes. So they're getting through these meetings. And they're saying, well, maybe we can't give people raises, or we're going to have to cut the amount of raises we can. We can't give people health insurance. And up pops Chris Hutton, president of the county's employee association. And after a guy who runs on, I'm never going to raise taxes, other commissioners getting in and finally saying, hey, we're going to find a way to do this, and we're going to have to cut some things because we can't raise taxes. After it goes through the state of North Dakota to pass a 3% property tax cap so they can't raise their budget. All of that goes through, should send a pretty clear message. And what does Chris Hutton arrive at? Well, he suggests a 1% county sales tax to increase the county's revenue and help avoid increased property taxes. Okay. I don't know how. So, what, I don't know if eventually the state just has to come in and say, you can't raise taxes of any kind past this amount. I mean, maybe that's necessary, or maybe you just have a second thing, like you cap property taxes and you cap sales tax. I don't know. I don't really know what the answer is, but here's what I do know. It's amazing to me. It's absolutely incredible to me how people that are in government can't ever find the way to say no when they're taking on responsibility, but they don't have a problem at all telling taxpayers no when they say, don't raise my taxes. I don't want to pay you any more money. And here's the other thing that I have started to land on suspect and confirmation bias, case study of one, whatever. But anytime taxes come up with people, one of the things I've started to do when I'm having conversations is I ask them, are you happy with the way things are around Forks? What do you think? You happy with things? You feel like you're missing out? And 100% of the time, the feedback is exactly the same answer. Nah, man, things are good. I think things are fine. So you don't feel like you're missing out. You don't feel like there's not enough quality of life, things to do here. You know, well, you don't. No, not at all. Okay. Interesting. If I went to knock on doors and said, I'll give you two choices. You either keep more of your own money and we'll keep taxes low, or taxes will go up, but, and don't give them specifics because then you wind up with, well, I really want that particular thing or this particular thing. So are you happy with things the way things are? And you want to keep taxes low, or would you agree to a 15% increase or 20%, whatever it is, but a sizable increase, and then for the next 20 years, we'll work on building out stuff for you to have a better quality of life? I think I know what the answer to that question would be. 775-5559, number to join us, call, text, join us in the chat room, knoxradio.com/live. Text messenger says, kill Medicare and hold back worse on blue states. 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The People's House is so messed up, a home association would fine it now. 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Carrie Knutson, Grand Forks County NDSU Extension Office, said her department would have to reduce staff by two or three people if a 30% allocation reduction is implemented. The NDSU Extension Office? The NDSU Extension Office. The Grand Forks County NDSU Extension Office. We have an NDSU Extension Office for Grand Forks County? What on earth for? And also, of things that I feel strongly we shouldn't cut, the NDSU Extension Office isn't on that list. For crying out loud. So the county needs to get their finances into shape. They've got to get this. They have to cut $836,000 to reach that, to be under that cap. And that's after they figure out which one of these options, either all county department requests go without changes, no wage increases, and a 20% increase to health insurance costs. Tell you something else I noticed as I was reading through this. No business could operate this way. No business could operate this way where year after year after year, you're in the red. It would, and there's, you would, you can't just say, well, I'm going to go to my customer base and I'm just going to raise price. I mean, you can to a degree, but that has a shelf life. Eventually they go elsewhere. But the big thing I took away, all of these people are working to try to get the county right sized. They're trying to get rid of things that we can't afford. And some people still haven't gotten the message. People don't want to pay any more taxes. And by the way, that's not a solution anyway. You raise that. So fine. You put a sales tax of 1%. And Chris Hutton says that that's going to bring in $13 million of extra income. Great. Awesome. Wonderful. You know what happens? The next year, there's something else that they want to do. And then that money gets eaten up and you're right back to square one. It never ends. Text messenger says the NDSU extension office is 4H. 4H. First of all, this is coming in via text message, so I don't, but all I have to say is, if that's the case, you're proving my point. You're absolutely proving my point. Education in 4-H is not the responsibility of Grand Forks County. And by the way, they don't have any money for things that are outside of their responsibility. 775-5559, you're on KNOX. Good morning.
1: Noah, I love the idea that we're starting to see a swing on the commission in the last couple of years here. Let's try to right-size things. When you get in a position of authority, especially elected office, I think what most people miss in this is there's the idea of stewardship. Coming in there, leaving it in a better place than when you left. And leaving it in a better place does not mean how many more structures or programs can I put into place. If they're necessary, and again, we're talking needs, not wants here. If they're necessary, that's one thing. But just simply because, oh, this would be fun and this is a feel-good project and we can throw a little money over here. That's not a good thing. And so now when we have people in there who are saying, hey, we need to right size this. So we need to cut this. That's a good place to be. And of course it's going to affect some people. I mean, some people may not get extra benefits. There might have to be some positions cut. Okay. Might have to, you know, all these things might need to be cut. And so that's a good thing. But again, the idea of stewardship is, what are we doing to best use taxpayer money? And can we do more with less? That is part and parcel of the job of any elected official. That's what they should be doing rather than, oh, we've got this unending pile of money. And if we can just increase more taxes, more mills, anything like this, then we can do more of these things. And of course, a lot of the folks out there will look at this. Oh, cool. They're doing more for us. Isn't this cool? Yeah. You know who's paying for it? Every one of us. And the idea, like, it's just beyond me why more people aren't saying, you know, writing Terry Bierke or Rusted or Tony Hodney, you know, more messages saying, thank you for what you're doing. Thank you for, you know, maybe trying to cut some of these things and right size this, you know, versus the commissions we've had before. I just don't understand why it's so hard of a thing to do. And, you know, while I'm on that subject, all these folks who say, well, there's nothing to do in Grand Forks, whether it has to do with the city, the county, whatever. There's nothing to do in Grand Forks. Since when is it everybody else's problem to pay for your leisure and those type of things? It's just not. And so at some point, we just got to start saying no to a whole lot more things to say we can keep some of our own money. And then when you keep more of your money, you know what you have the option to do? Go do anything you want with your own money, rather than always having it forced out of your own pockets. So anyway, I like what I'm seeing out of the commission.
0: Isn't it amazing, after what you're seeing out of the commission, that you still have somebody poking their head out of the sand going, well, we could raise taxes. I mean, that's an option.
1: There's always going to be people like that. There's always going to be people like that.
0: Yeah, you just think they'd be a little more less tone deaf.
1: In elected office, really? Do you think people are going to be less tone deaf when they're in elected office? What you have is a small number of people, and I would say Osowski on the city council as well, is she's taking a hard look at things. Is she right on everything? Probably not. But is she asking necessary questions? Sure. And so why aren't the questions, you know, more hard questions going out to all these other people that are just a bunch of little, you know, bobbleheads and rubber stampers? Oh, okay, let's do this. Why aren't there more hard questions going out to those people saying, hey, let's justify this. What are we actually doing here rather than, oh, it's a feel-good project and, you know, that's fine. And for that matter, why aren't people crying and clamoring? I'll be the first here. Let's get the NDSU Extension Office on the radio and let's just have them answer, like, what is the actual necessary reason why we're, you know, at the county level giving more money to this?
0: Yeah,
1: to justify why we should do this rather than, like, going after the folks who want to cut things.
0: At least one text messenger says 4-H and human services. So, I mean, education, 4-H, and human services. That's, I mean, man, I don't know if the Grand Forks County wasn't doing that. I mean, Who would?
1: And we have to fund that as a county?
0: Oh, absolutely.
1: Really?
0: Absolutely.
1: Yeah. Yeah. I'll let you go. You've given me more than enough time, but I'm going to go and ruminate over more things that maybe we could throw some more money at that too, just because it would make us all feel good.
0: That'd be good. Do that, and then call me all back right. And let me know. Yeah, thanks. 775-5559, you're on KNOX. Good morning. Hello. Oh, I got to push a button. There we go. Hi.
2: Seems like you always forget to do that with me. Feels
0: I'm sorry. No, it's not.
2: Happy Friday.
0: It's not. Hi.
2: I'm just pulling your leg, but how are you doing on this fine Friday?
0: Oh my gosh. I'm excited. I've got a home project going on, and I'm finally making some progress, and I'm excited about that. And then the weekend's coming up, and so I know that I've got a whole bunch of uninterrupted time that I'm going to get to make even more progress. I got a family member's birthday that we're celebrating. I mean, life just, it's a party today, I tell you what.
2: Well, that sounds awesome. Yeah, my day is pretty good, too. I made some homemade fried chicken sandwiches I brought to last day. So, hell, that should be pretty good.
0: Fried chicken sandwiches?
2: I do chicken thighs, boneless, skinless chicken thighs. I soak them in buttermilk and hot sauce for as many hours as you can. A day is good, but I only did like 5 hours yesterday. I was in a hurry. And then you shake them up in seasoned flour, and you fry them in hog lard, and you put them on brioche buns with mayo, vegetables, and it's good, I'll tell you.
0: Oh, that sounds good.
2: Oh yeah, it's
0: sounds like it rivals Dave's hot chicken.
2: I really could honestly sell it, because I've been to chicken places where I'm like, mine's better. Not to be cocky, but I'm just being truthful. But 1111 made a good point. I don't live in Grand Forks, but I always do find that interesting that Grand Forks and other cities are always trying to find a way to spend money for leisure projects, when in reality half of the stuff they pump out is lame as hell and is abandoned within a year. Like me and you and 1111, like, we're guys that know how to probably have a good time, right? All we need is a few pounds of Tanner, right, and a couple hundred rounds of ammunition, and we're set, right? We can make our own fun.
0: That's
2: and
0: right.
2: And it seems like, when the citizens of Grand Forks try to suggest things like snowmobiles on the Greenway, it gets shot down by the people who are in the good old boys club, who are in the rich golf neighborhood club, right?
0: Like that would well, that be might fun, be fun,
2: snowmobiles
0: though.
2: On the green. Yes, yeah, you can't have fun because, some Karen might get interrupted while bird watching or something stupid like that. So I just say stop spending money on dumb leisure projects. I mean, if it's something that'll stimulate the economy, that'll make money, like,
0: insert
2: thing here, but just, yeah, things like that, for instance, yeah. But just stupid leisure projects like, we're putting a museum here, and, we're doing this little activity here, or there's a pilot program for a stupid little activity place. It's like, no. Like, let us save our money so we can spend it on actual cool things rather than lame stuff that you're just like, I've been here for an hour. Let's blow this pop stand. I'm going to hit the range.
0: I love it. I love it.
2: Yeah.
0: Should go to the range sometime.
2: Hey, that'd be a fun time. I got a couple of decent firearms. Probably not as much as you do, but hey, that'd be a fun time.
0: Well, I'll bring firearms. You bring the chicken.
2: Now we're talking. You have a good one, Noah.
0: You too, sir. I appreciate the call. All right, we'll take the break here. We'll continue next. This is Critical Thought on KNOX.

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It is 9:28. 775-5559. Text messenger says, Noah, pay attention to Rebecca Osescu during meetings. She's texting and communicating with someone during the meeting who she's connected with, and they give her questions to ask. Okay, so a couple things. The first thing I would tell you is that is absolutely not unique to Rebecca Osescu. If you watch carefully, lots of people on the city council have phones out and go back and forth, and we don't know what they're doing. I mean, so first of all, maybe they're texting somebody, in which case, great, awesome. You're telling me that they are connected to the people that they should be representing when they're actually having the meetings. I think that's wonderful. But the other side of it is, if you ever watch me do a radio show or sit in a meeting, it's not for me, it's not much of a phone, it's more of a laptop, but I'm constantly on my laptop, and I've got notes, I'm taking notes, I'm reading off of notes, I have questions ahead of time. If I go into a meeting, I've got the agenda up, whatever. If there are people, or I am messaging people and trying to stay in, there's somebody that has a thing or whatever, and there are people that have, you know, the bat channel to my Element ID and will shoot me a message and say, hey, you're talking about this on the air and you probably want to know this, that, or the other. I don't see that as a bad thing at all. All right, it is 9:29. We'll take the break here. We'll head over to the KNOX newsroom, get the latest from Alex Carminati. This is Critical Thought on KNOX.

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1: A University of North Dakota project using artificial intelligence models and battery management systems is being supported by the U.S. Department of Energy's Genesis mission. There is a group of projects that the DOE is supporting across the country for this mission, and UND will be the only North Dakota institution that will participate. A press release from the university says the Genesis mission's goal is to build an integrated science discovery platform through government, industry, and academia. UND President Andrew Armacost has said in the past his goal is to make UND North Dakota's AI university. The New York Times is reporting Iran is likely behind the cyber attack on about 30 municipal water systems in Minnesota. The newspaper cites unnamed sources in both the federal government and in Minnesota who believe Iranian hackers are responsible. There have been no reports that water wasn't safe to drink in any of the affected areas. More than 1,000 firefighters are now fighting the wildfires in northeastern Minnesota. Over 64,000 acres have been burned, but big fires like the Little Knife Fire in the Boundary Waters is nearly 50% contained. Officials say warmer and drier conditions could increase fire activity and visible smoke in the coming days. This news update's brought to you by C.L. Linfoot. For KNOX News, I'm Alex Carminati.
2: Thank you, Alex. Our next update from Alex Carminati in the KNOX Newsroom is on the way at 10:02. 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At 9:32, we'll take a look at your KNOX 5-day forecast from staff meteorologist Mark Ewens, and it looks like this. Today, mostly sunny skies, a less humid high of 85 northerlies to 20. Tonight, we'll see mainly clear skies, a low of 59, and north winds to 15. Then Saturday, we'll see lots of sun and a high of 85. Sunday, a windy high of 91. Monday, a few storms and a high of 84. Tuesday, dry and high of 76. Right now, it's 64. Weather throughout the hour. Mark Ewens forecast severe weather information. 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

0: Welcome in. It is 9:36. My name is Noah Chalaya. I am your host. Delighted to be here with you this morning. We're talking about the Grand Forks County Commission. They're going to have to cut at least $836,000, not including possible wage raises for county employees, to get the 2027 budget down. 775-5559, number to join us. 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Text messenger says, why is bird watching dumb, as Gen Z calls it? So, I don't think bird watching. His point was, you have people that enjoy quiet, delicate, only possible with government intervention activities. No person is likely to afford developing the entire greenway for themselves. And no company is going to pay to build a massive private park, because it's just it'd be a loss leader. And so in order to have things like that, it relies on the government. And then you get people that their only source of recreation, not the only source of recreation, but they're a common source of recreation for them is using what the government puts in front of them. I took great pride in this, or great joy in this, during the COVID days, when the choice to rely on the government for your entertainment, when they started closing down parks, then you couldn't recreate. When they started closing down buses, then you couldn't, you didn't have transit. And so there was a slow progression of removing government things that were there and government resources. And it's people just lost their things because they relied on the government for those things, and then the government took them away. I thought it was great. 775-5559, number to join us. Call, text, join us in the chat room, knoxradio.com/live. Okay. This is something, there are a couple of stories that I have been sitting on all week and just never quite made it to them. And I want to get into some of them. So the first one is, in early 2025, there was an Atlanta resident. His name is Samuel Tunick. And he's on his way home following a trip abroad. He lands in the United States, and customs agents demand access to his cell phone. 775-5559, you're on KNOX. Good morning.
1: Glad you're getting...
0: Hey, I was, you know what? I was, there was a few things I was going to interrupt my story for or interrupt my monologue for, but I'm glad I would do it for you, and here's why. You told me previously that you were a perceptive man that could spot a liar that other people found to be entertaining. You routinely call this program to call Donald Trump out as a dishonest person. Yesterday, you called this program to start with your antics, and I put you in the little box that we have to put you in, and you called me, and I told you, we are approaching a brick wall. And you called me back, and I asked you a very specific question. If I let you finish, if I don't put you in a box, will you not hang up? And you gave me your word that you weren't going to hang up. I turned my microphone off and sat there and listened to you. And then once I believed you were done, I gave you 3 or 4 seconds past that, just under the time before it starts to set alarm bells off and it makes Ryan come running down the hallway going, what's wrong? Is there a station off the... Just below that threshold, I gave you to make absolutely sure you were done saying what you wanted to say. And we could have the conversation that you promised me we could have. And you know what I found when I look back over at the phone?
2: Ah, fiddle faddle.
0: You're a liar, my friend. 775-5559, number to join us. 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Okay, so this guy is on his way home. He lands, and customs agents demand access to his cell phone. The part that the customs agents didn't know is it wasn't running your standard Apple iOS or Google Android software. It had a special software on there, and one that I've referenced a few times on the air called Graphene OS. So they tell him that he's subject to a secondary screening interrogation. And because it's an international airport, he has no choice but to comply. During that encounter, agents were, quote unquote, looking for anything that's prohibited. The part that, well, I guess I shouldn't say he didn't know because he knew this, but prior to him ever going on this international trip, like a few years ago, he was involved with an advocacy group called Defend the Atlanta Forest, which opposed the construction of this enormous law enforcement training facility in the area called Cop City. Now, here's the thing. Have my own opinions on, oh my gosh, we shouldn't train police officers because there's a bug that lives in a tree. I have my own feelings on that. Also, oh, by the way, you want to reduce incidents of police violence? Here's how you do it. You teach them. And to do that, you need a training facility. And so if your choice is between, oh my gosh, but the bug that lives in the tree, and training police officers, I'm going police officers every time. So I don't necessarily agree with him on that. However, what he didn't know, according to his lawyers, was that because of his work at this advocacy group, he had been placed on a watch list, and that Customs and Border Protection had discussed over email that they were going to detain him on his arrival back into the U.S. So this is a problem for the government now. I'll get to why in just a moment, but this is a problem for the government now because it means that there was nothing. It wasn't like, oh, maybe he's carrying something. Maybe there's some incriminating evidence on his phone. This is like 2 or 3 years prior. He's involved in an organization. They decide that they are going to detain him. And they, because they don't like his activist organization, you know, whatever, right? During the interrogation, agents tell him that they want to search his phone for evidence of child porn. So he says, I don't know what you're talking about. I don't have any child porn. And that's ridiculous. They tell him if he doesn't unlock the device, then they're going to confiscate it. Now, the part that he likely knew, if he was smart enough to install Graphene OS, the part that he likely knew is the reason that they confiscate the phone is they connect it to a very special machine running very special software. And what that software does is it looks for known vulnerabilities in the phone and then tries to break into the phone. And if it's successful, then they can extract all the stuff off of it, even if you don't unlock it. The government's pretty good at it. The government has long asserted a broad authority to examine electronic devices at the border for basically any reason. You basically don't get to tell them no. This guy has never read his rights, and he requested a lawyer several times, but those requests were denied. So most of the time, this ends with either Customs and Border Protection sending the device off to a thing to break into it, or sending the owner on its way and attempting to break into it at a later date, or they give them the thing and then they look through it, whatever. But in this case, he had his phone loaded with Graphene OS. So it's an Android-based operating system, but it's focused on privacy and security. One of those things is memory protection and an auto reboot. So he gives him what he tells them is the code to his phone. What the agents didn't know is it's actually known as a duress code. And the duress code is a code, if entered into the phone, immediately and irrevocably wipes the phone. Now he's facing federal charges for destroying evidence. 775-5559, you're on KNOX. Good morning.
1: If we're going to be honest,
0: why did you lie to me?
1: You hung up on me.
0: No, I didn't hang up on you.
1: You hung up on me.
0: So I didn't hang up on you.
1: The liar. Be careful. You know what slander is.
0: Yeah, I do know what slander is. I didn't hang up on you. I waited for you for 3 seconds. Then I turned my mic back on, responded, and by the time I looked over, you're gone. I didn't hang up on you. 775-5559, number to join us. 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The dress code is an optional feature that Grafino has, allows a user to set a code that's different from the unlock code. If you're worried about the contents of your phone falling into the wrong hands, you can enter that code in lock screen, and instead of the unlocking, it will immediately and irreversibly delete all of the data and eSIMs on the device. 775-5559, number to join us. 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Text messenger says, it was a beta test to see where to reinforce the gaps for the next one, and there will be a next one. Clarify for me a little bit. Text messenger says, welcome to 1984, folks. If you're not willing to hold any and all government employees accountable for actions, you are complicit in the destruction of our nation. Another text messenger says, don't get wrapped around the axle on GCP is harmless, and you're taking it more personally than you should. Don't ask him for a positive name. Don't reframe his conversations. Maybe just let him go. Let him go with his call and don't try to shift it to a positive. I think it annoys him as much as it annoys you. Well, it doesn't annoy me. You're mistaken. I have a whole folder on my computer, for GCP. And, in that folder, I have cuts of audio as I've been learning him. And as I learn him, I take time to, go back and listen to what he tells me, and I study what he tells me, and I learn what he tells me. And so what I've learned is that he's a perceptive man who his friends find him very entertaining. And so there are some good things about him. It takes you a long time to extract those things. Now, we've hit somewhat of a stopping point in that he gave me his word that he was going to do one thing, and then he did another. Now he's just called me to try to turn the tables to say that I hung up on him, which I didn't. So we're going to have to sort that out. Now, in order to sort that out, he'll have to call and he'll have to be brave enough to stay on the phone for more than 30 seconds. If he doesn't, you'll hear the first second and a half of his voice to know that it's him. And then we will continue to move on. And it will continue to be that way until he either stops calling or has the intestinal fortitude, we'll say, to man up and say, yep, all right, I'm actually willing to sit down and have a conversation. I'm fine with either of those two outcomes. All right, it is 9:49. We'll take the last break here, wrap it up next. This is Critical Thought on KNOX.

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3: Live Soccer pushing a mixed market trade on this last trading day of July. You're listening to the American Ag Network. Good morning. I'm Susan Littlefield. Cash cattle expect you to trade higher as feedlots try to leverage the strength that they've seen as late in the futures. But some overriding bearishness and the weakness of boxed beef might weigh in. Choice boxed beef yesterday declined 293 and the selects were down 108. And that weakness indicates slower demand, limiting upside price potential. But flip that coin. It is going into August, and we normally see a downturn in those grilling opportunities. Dry conditions may result in more cattle moving to market rather than trying to maintain some heavyweights and hold for higher prices. Hog futures have corrected from being overbought and now appear to be overdone now to the downside. And even though cash hogs did trade lower yesterday, they remain higher on the week as they talk about the potential out there for consumer demand. Back in a moment to look at those numbers. This is the American Ag Network.
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3: September corn's dropped four this morning, 441 and three quarters. December 464 and a half, down four. August beans up one and three quarters, 1179, and November 1189, up a quarter. Soybean meal for August, 313, down 110. Oil August, 6738, down 97. Chicago wheat September, 642 and a half, down 21. December sits 661, down 20 and a half. Kansas City September, 709 and a quarter, down 21 and a half. And Minneapolis September, 692, down 19. Live cattle August up 15, 231.37, while October is down 7, 227.37. Feeders for August at 346.75, up 27. September's up 37, 342.82. August lean hogs 98.60, up 17. October 83.40, up a nickel. Class 3 milk has July up a penny, 15.65. 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

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My name is Noah Chalaya. I am your host. 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Hey, we're running a contest called Roofs for Veterans. 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Because we don't know who all the veterans are in Grand Forks. And even if we did, we definitely don't know which one of them need a new roof from their house. But one of you has gone to a barbecue at a house that you know to be owned by a veteran, and they are looking at a new roof. One of you has a relative who you know needs a new roof, and they've served our country. One of you is a veteran. You can nominate yourself. One of you is a veteran and needs a new roof from their house. And so if any of that resonates with you, if any of that says, oh, yeah, geez, he's talking about me. Great. 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Click on the Roofs for Veterans and nominate a veteran to work with Trinity Exteriors to get a new roof from their house. At the end of the promotion, the veteran's going to be selected for a grand prize winner, and they're going to receive a complete roof replacement that's going to help provide safety and security and peace of mind for years to come. Now, the giveaway is exclusively focused on the greater Grand Forks area, so you got to be within the 60-mile radius of Grand Forks. But if you're inside of that radius and you've got a neighbor that you can come together to say thank you for those who have served, please go to knoxradio.com/contests and nominate a veteran today to help a local hero. All right, coming up, another one of the stories I've been wanting to get to since, I think, Monday. There is a company that makes sex dolls, and they got a contract to put them inside of a public school. I'm not making this up. Unsurprisingly, there was a little bit of backlash. Unsurprisingly, the company then had to pull it, and they're no longer doing it. We'll get into that story next. This is Critical Thought on KNOX.

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1: ABC News, I'm Sherry Preston. President Trump saying U.S. negotiators have reached a deal in Gaza. Hamas would lay down its weapons if Israel agrees to withdraw from the territory. Mick Mulroy is former Deputy Assistant Secretary of Defense for the Middle East.
2: If this does happen, then this is a big deal for the 20-point peace plan

0: and for the people of Gaza. It needs to happen. It should be a public acknowledgement. And they couldn't, of course, put those caveats on when they make those public acknowledgements.
1: Nearly three dozen migrants dying in a chaotic crossing. They were from Morocco trying to make it into Spain. The prime minister is visiting the enclave where it happened today. A heat dome settling in over the west. Las Vegas could reach a new record high temperature this weekend, and Oregon is on high alert for wildfires. New York's attorney general is suing the online betting platform Kalshi, saying the prediction market is essentially gambling because it's based on chance rather than skill. Kalshi describes it as sad political theater. This is ABC News. New details into the death of Nolan Wells, the 18-year-old who was found dead after a July 4th boat trip with friends in Mississippi.
2: Officials familiar with the investigation say the medical examiner has now completed the official autopsy, but it's not been made public. The report will be sent to a grand jury for review. The family's attorney says his team is analyzing audio tapes and ocean data from the day Wells disappeared to try to determine how he died.
1: ABC's Sophie Flay. People just aren't reaching for wine so much these days, it seems, and grape growers are taking drastic steps because of it.
3: California vineyard owners say they've been forced to rip out their grape crops or burn them because of slumping wine sales. They say they've removed thousands of acres, hoping to rebalance the market's oversupply. They blame the slump mostly on a shift in drinking habits. Studies show demand for wine has dropped significantly, especially among younger consumers.
1: That's ABC's Hannah Batah. I'm Sherry Preston, ABC News.
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5: The University of North Dakota has removed the chair of its OBGYN department at the School of Medicine and Health Sciences. Dr. Dennis J. Lutz was removed on Tuesday as he's been accused of fertility fraud. The university is also starting the process of firing him. A lawsuit was filed in Ward County District Court on Monday. A woman named Jean Ann Nelson was receiving treatment from Lutz in the 1980s in Minot. Lutz is accused of telling her that mixing donor sperm with her husband's would increase her chances of having a child from her husband's genetic material. The lawsuit says Lutz used his own sperm instead, and he hid that information from Nelson. Three women are suing Lutz, including Nelson, and the lawsuit says that DNA testing shows he's the biological father of two of the women. An Otter Tail County teacher will give up his license and pay restitution after hurting a student. 49-year-old Jason Rogers had been a teacher in Underwood, Minnesota. He stepped on a student's back during a 2025 lockdown drill and refused to stop. He pleaded guilty to three gross misdemeanor counts of malicious punishment of a child and was sentenced to 2 years probation. U.S. Senator Amy Klobuchar is backing legislation aimed at improving air quality monitoring during wildfire season. The Wildfire Air Quality Sensor Expansion Act of 2026 would direct the EPA to expand grant and loan programs so state, local, and tribal agencies can buy and operate portable air quality sensors. For KNOX News, I'm Alex Carminati.
6: Thank you, Alex. Our next update from Alex Carminati in the KNOX newsroom is on the way at 10:30. 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It is 10:03, your KNOX 5-day forecast from staff meteorologist Mark Ewens. It looks like this. Today, mostly sunny skies, a less humid high of 85, northerlies to 20. Tonight, we'll see mainly clear skies, a low of 59, and north winds to 15. Saturday, lots of sun and a high of 85. Sunday, we'll see a windy high of 91. Monday, a few storms and a high of 84. Tuesday, dry and a high of 76. Right now, it's 66. Weather throughout the hour. Mark Ewens forecast severe weather information is first. 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

0: 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Good morning. It is 10:05. My name is Noah Chalaya. I am your host. Delighted to be here with you this morning. I'd refer back to the conversation earlier this week about the PD parking lot. Your Georgia story is an example of law enforcement overreach and a violation of a person's constitutional rights. The same can be said about public property. Unfettered access is not implied, but if not restricted, should be unlimited to the public. I should be able to observe my property in the parking lot or publicly accessible areas of the building. If denied access, that's a violation of my rights. If unduly questioned or detained is a violation of my rights. If unduly questioned or detained is a violation of my rights, similar to your Georgia case. That's a heck of a parallel. So here's what I would tell you. To a degree, if you believe that there was mismanagement, so you believe that the police department weren't buying police cars, they were buying Maseratis and drag racing, you know, down 3rd Street or something. You'd be within your right to go to the police department and say, I want to see that you said you bought 26 police cars. I want to see that you actually bought 26. Where are the 26 police cars that you bought? I would probably agree with you there. And I would also tell you, I think if you called the mayor's office and said, hey, I don't believe they bought 26 police cars. They said they did, but I think they bought Maseratis and I think they're drag racing. I mean, the mayor's probably going to lead with, why on earth do you think that? And if you say, well, my cousin works or is married to whatever the reason is that you believe, and it's some sort of plausible thing, my guess is the mayor would say something along the lines of, shoot, well, come on down. Let's go take a look. We'll call chief and go walk out there. We'll go take a look at the squad cars and we'll count them and see if there's 26 of them like they said there was. I mean, you know, so to a degree, yeah, there is some of that. But in this case in Georgia, what the government is upset about, in fact, I could draw a parallel pretty easily to the Liberland story that I talked about on Monday and on Wednesday. What governments are increasingly are unhappy about is what used to be power reserved for government is slowly but surely leaving their hands and winding up in the hands of people. And so where it used to be, you want people to act a certain way or do a certain thing, you pass a law, and then there are mechanisms to make sure that they follow that law. Increasingly, it's becoming possible to not follow that law, to not do those things. You can make all the laws you want. You have no way to enforce them. And governments can't stand that. And that is absolutely a thread that weaves all together. 3D printing. You can make all the laws you want about guns. You can't really enforce them because people can print them in their basement. To taxation. You can make all the laws you want about who gets taxed and about how much, but if they just go register their citizenship of Liberland and say, my business is run here, you can think whatever it is you want to think about the legitimacy or the lack thereof. In the end, as long as they're willing to say, yeah, that's a legitimate business here, and you claim that's the country of origin for your business, no other country is going to be able to tax those gains. Police have become accustomed to the fact that they can take your phone and they can plug it into a machine and they can break into it and they get to see everything that's on it. And this guy is challenging that because in his case, he installed software that my nerd friends and I were debating this. So they're charging him with destruction of evidence because he gave the CBP officer a duress code that erased the phone. He didn't erase the phone. The CBP officer did. I mean, I would very much take the stance of like, dude, what are you talking about? What did you do to my phone? Well, I just unlocked it. You didn't unlock. What did you do to my phone? That's what I would do. Text messenger says it's 775-5559. Number to join us. Call, text, join us in the chat room. 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Text messenger says, a recent peer-reviewed study reveals that AI systems in 2025 consumed between 312 and 764 billion liters of water, which is equivalent to global bottled water. This massive demand arises from the evaporative cooling needed to manage the heat from these operations. The same estimates from the AI carbon footprint goes on. The paradox is clear. Technology poised to solve climate issues is itself a major climate polluter. Here's the deal. Do I think that AI is boiling the oceans? I don't. I don't think that's accurate. I think that's hyperbole and fear and uncertainty and deception. However, what I do believe to be true is there is nobody is really focused on token economy. That is to say, nobody is really focused on making these things run efficiently. It's just give me the answer. I don't really care how long it takes you. That's not true. But I don't care how much power it takes. I don't care how much power it consumes. I don't care how much compute it takes. I just want the answer to my question. And so just figure it out. And even if there was a more efficient way to go about figuring it out, nobody's actually really putting any time into doing that. That is beginning to change. These companies are under immense pressure to become profitable, and to become profitable, you have to be efficient. But I would also tell you, no technology, when it first comes out, is at its peak efficiency. The first electric light bulb, it was as effective as a space heater as it was producing light. I mean, it's the least effective light producing thing, you know, imaginable. But over time, it gets more efficient. The car engine, the Model T Ford car engine, was the least efficient. I mean, the amount of fuel that it consumed for the amount of power that it produced was not great by today's standards. Over time, the market will demand those things and they will come out. It's my same argument for electric cars. You go back to the early 1900s, late 1800s, when electricity is first getting rolled out and it's being debated, and we're looking at major infrastructures. I promise you the talk radio people of that time, or the discussions of that time, were all you'll have my fuel powered lamp when you pry it from my cold dead fingers. Right. Think about how ridiculous that is in 2026. If you were to say, yeah, I want you to build me a house, but I don't want any electric lights in there. I want everything to be fuel powered. I don't want any of that new modern electric light stuff. I want good old fashioned fuel. What happens if the power goes out? Yeah, you're going to lose your light, huh? You won't be able to see anything. Put a lantern, put fuel. As long as you got fuel, that puppy's going to run. Way more reliable electric lights. I mean, it would be silly, right? Same thing is true of electric cars. There is absolutely no question in my mind that the motors that power our vehicles are going to be electric motors. They absolutely are. Why? Because it's just a better mousetrap. It's less complex, instant torque, all the things. Even the most ardent car guys have something they like about electric cars. The problem with electric cars is not the electric motor. It's the batteries. If you were to put a big old diesel engine in a car and power an electric motor, it would work great. You know how I know that? Because that's exactly how train cars work. But the problem is, we're not focused on building a better mousetrap. What we're focused on is this arbitrary pie in the sky. Oh my gosh, it's got to be better for the environment, and electric is the way, the truth, and the light. And so this is what we're going to do. And that leads you to start cutting shortcuts where, okay, people can't get to where they want to go. Range anxiety. What a stupid concept. In 2026, where you have basically unlimited amounts of fuel, unlimited amounts of energy, and you wind up with people that wind up with dead cars on the road. It's absolutely ridiculous. 775-5559, you're on KNOX. Good morning.
1: Yeah, howdy, Noah.
0: Hey there.
1: I think electric is very cool. Electric cars, I think the Teslas are awesome, the self-driving ones. I think, like, especially like the Plaid model self-driving, that's like their luxury one. I think it's badass that you can just sit in your car on the highway, read a book, gently glance up, look down, you can eat a meal. I just find that really cool. And even on the industrial side of things, I've probably told you about Edison Motors before.
0: Yes.
1: Up in Canada. Yeah, I don't know if you looked into them a little more, but it's a diesel engine that's mated to a generator, and that generator powers every axle has its own electric motor, especially the four-wheel drive models. They need that for logging up in Canada with those steep grades, but I think it's great. And I think that we should do more research into it, more so in the fuel-powered motor driving a generator. I think that's more efficient.
0: Mm-hmm.
1: And I've honestly, I've thought about kind of tinkering with that kind of stuff, but I don't know how that would really work. I don't know much about the electric motors, but I always thought it'd be kind of fun to just take a four-cylinder Toyota engine or an inline-six Ford engine, kind of mate that to a generator, and then find a way to power an axle with an electric motor and find out how to build that myself. I've thought about that. It's really cool. I think we're living in a cool technological times. I know people want to poo-poo the electric cars, but it's pretty cool technology.
0: So as a car guy, you don't mind electric motors. What you mind is being told that you can't buy a gas power when the electric things aren't there yet, because in the end, a drop of gasoline, we still have not matched the energy density of a drop of gasoline, and lithium certainly does. It doesn't even come close.
1: Exactly. Yeah, I don't want to be told what I can and cannot drive. That's why I think we should abolish a lot of the EPA stuff with, you know, choking down diesel pickups and the chicken tax on small pickup trucks and all that kind of stuff. Don't tell me what I can and cannot drive. And the same goes for electric. I think they're badass and they're cool. And me, myself, I would honestly look at getting one in the future just for fun, because they are really cool and they can go stupid fast.
0: 100%. Hey, I love it.
1: Yeah, thank you.
0: I appreciate the call. 775-5559, number to join us. 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Okay, so let's switch gears here a little bit. A school district in the rural corner of upstate New York is hitting pause on plans to deploy an AI-powered humanoid robot in the classroom after state education officials and teachers and local residents raised concerns, including the maker's ties to a company that produces a hyper-realistic sex doll. The Salamanca City Central School District approved the nearly $60,000 purchase from Realbotics, with visions that Sally, the stationary robot with long dark hair, has already been nicknamed, would enhance the education of high school students based on robotics and technology fields. So, short story, company shows up, they make a sex doll, hyper-realistic sex robot. And they go to a school and they're like, hey, just because adults want to use it for sex doesn't mean you couldn't use it for other things. I mean, we can build these things to do whatever it is you want to do. And so they go, well, why don't you take one of these things and make it into like a virtual teacher for us? And then it can teach you about, and they're like, yeah, absolutely. We can do that. So they do it and they run a thing and it comes out. The headline comes out. Well, this is a sex doll in school, which isn't entirely accurate, but it's also not entirely inaccurate. 775-5559, you're on KNOX. Good morning.
2: Well, good morning. The first thing that popped in my head, would they have to join the union?
0: I think that's the great thing about them is I don't think they're never going to call in sick. They're never going to refuse to work. This is kind of what I'm getting at. I feel like they're cutting their head off despite their face. Sure, the company makes all their money from sex. So what? In the end, you're telling me you're going to put a gorgeous looking doll in front of a bunch of hormonal teenagers and say, here's your choices. You can either go to, Miss Johnson's class, who's 85 years old and screams and slaps a ruler on a desk, or you can go ask the robot. I mean, you see what I'm saying here, right? Like it's going to grab their attention. There's going to be engagement and all the rest of it. And oh, by the way, the robot's never going to have a bad day, never going to be too sick of them, never not going to want to talk, is going to tolerate almost unlimited amounts of abuse. I mean, I think there's something here. I think they're cutting their head off despite their face, kind of.
2: Well, another thing I thought about was like RoboCop. Give the teacher a gun, I bet you'd have pretty good discipline.
0: Ooh, buddy.
2: That was too far.
0: No, well, maybe.
2: That was too far.
0: Maybe. I mean, so to your point, imagine if you had a school shooting and you had robots walking down the hallway to go disarm the students. I mean, it'd be freaking Terminator in real life.
2: That would work. Thanks much.
0: Yeah, appreciate the call. 775-5559, number to join us. 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So what do you think? Do you think that contracting with a company who makes sex dolls is inappropriate in a school district, and that's just a no-go, doesn't matter the benefit to the student? Or do you think, well, actually, there could be something there? Not only are these dolls, I'm going to struggle with this one. Not only are these teaching assistants educational, but they're not. They're easy on the eyes, if you get what I'm saying. Text messenger says it's 775-5559. How long are the operating contracts for the current data centers? What ticks me off is it's taxpayers. We pay much of it, and the technocrats make bank, and it will be more making more when we have to pay for AI access by metered usage schedule, a new forever utility, a monopoly game. Well, you're onto something there. That's why I think that to do AI correctly, or data centers really correctly, it just means that you have to structure the contract or the contract correctly. You have to specify things like you're going to pay for all of the infrastructure costs. If there are any increases in the next 15 or 20 years, you have to absorb them in their entirety. That sort of thing. Bend over backwards to make it in the residents' favor. Put them 10 miles or so outside of where people are. It'll be great. They're little boxes that pay taxes. It's awesome. 1021, we'll take the break here. We'll continue next. This is Critical Thought on KNOX.

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0: News Radio 1310 KNOX 107.9 103.3 FM. Good morning. We're talking about the Salamanca City Central School District. They approved a nearly $60,000 purchase from Realbotics with visions of Sally, a stationary robot that would enhance the education of high school students studying robotics. Quote, having a difficult time programming an Arduino board, don't even know what an Arduino board is, ask Sally. She'll explain it to you, Superintendent Mark Beeler said on Thursday. The robot also provides opportunities for students to learn how the robot is maintained, how it's updated, and with new content being approved. The issue, the same company that makes this robot also makes sex dolls. In fact, they're most known for making sex dolls, and so people are a little concerned. And the school district has now hit pause on their program. 775-5559, number to join us, call, text, join us in the chat room, knoxradio.com/live. So there's really two aspects of this. The first aspect is, what do you think of robots in school, period? Like, as teachers, what do you think of it? I tell you, I rather like it. If we had teachers falling over themselves, like if my choice is between no teachers and robotic teachers, I'll take robotic teachers. If my choice is between teachers that can barely speak English that we've got to import from other countries and have to violate and or make massive exceptions to our immigration system and robots, I'll take robots. And if you can find an American that can do the job and wants to do the job and wants to do the job well, then I'll take that person over the robot. What do you think? 775-5559, number to join us, call, text, join us in the chat room, knoxradio.com/live. Text messenger says you should look into Edison Motors. They're British Columbia and have started manufacturing diesel electric truck generators. Yes, I'm Gen Z guys brought it up to me multiple times. 775-5559, number to join us, call, text, join us in the chat room, knoxradio.com/live. Text messenger says, what's the battery life on a sex doll? Can it go all night? I have no idea. I'm happily married. Couldn't answer that question. 775-5559, number to join us. The robot built by a company associated with sex dolls has no business in our school classroom, said Melinda Person, president of the labor union in New York State of United Teachers. For now, the robot pilot remains on hold and the district plans to work through its enhanced student data privacy agreements with the state education officials as it continues to outreach to the community. 775-5559, you're on KNOX. Good morning. Hello? Hello? 775-5559, you're on KNOX. Oh, I see. That's you. Going once. Going twice. Thanks for the call. 775-5559, number to join us. 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So, okay, they're back again. Hi, you're on the KNOX.
1: Okay. Does that mean all?
0: That's you.
1: Okay, yeah, we had a bad connection there. So, my thought is the kids ain't going to take it serious, especially at the high school level. I don't think a robot's going to have the subtle, you know, body language expression stuff that really relates to people. I think it's just going to be like a toy in a box or something.
0: Uh-huh.
1: So I kind of think they're just going to be, I would think they'd have a hard time taking it serious because it's just probably not going to interact sociably enough to be effective unless students are just really disciplined enough to, accept it and sit there and take it like you're watching a video or something.
0: Yeah. Yeah, I think that's I appreciate the call. I think that's a very legitimate concern. I do think that you would be shocked at how lifelike and how realistic these robots are. I mean, they've really got, there's a concept called the Uncanny Valley. And essentially, the Uncanny Valley is, for a long time, we've existed where there's times where you can just, it's completely fake and you just know it's fake and there's no willful suspension of disbelief. It's just fake. Then you get into what's known as the uncanny valley, which is, it's not blatantly fake. Like you can't immediately 100% tell like that's not a real person, but there's just something about it that doesn't feel real. You could never trick somebody into believing that's a real person. And that area is known as the uncanny valley. And it's long been held like the holy grail of robotics or AI, to break out of the uncanny valley. And I would tell you that as a, in the last few years, we've been able to do that. It is 10:30. At 10:30, we'll head over to the KNOX newsroom, get the latest from Alex Carminati. Continue next. This is Critical Thought on KNOX.

0: From the Berkshire Hathaway Home Services Family Realty Newsroom, this is KNOX News with Alex Carminati.
1: The Grand Forks County Commission discussed possible budget cuts during a special work session on Tuesday. They might have to cut $836,000 in order to get the 2027 budget down to the maximum cap for property tax levy increases. The commissioners brought up the option of having all county department requests without changes and no wage increases for employees. They did mention that there could be a 20% increase to health insurance costs. Although these decisions would result in the county being roughly $2 million over the maximum budget amount that's allowed with the 3% cap on tax increases. They need to approve a preliminary draft of the budget by August 10th. The Minnesota Department of Employment and Economic Development has announced $1.9 million for 7 contamination cleanup and investigation projects statewide. These grants will support the investigation or cleanup of more than 18 acres of contaminated land. The grants will also create 71 jobs and more than $2 million to local tax bases and create 492 housing units. The city of Crookston is looking to award grants to nonprofit organizations in Crookston. The funding would be provided for next year. Applications open on Wednesday and must be submitted by Monday, August 10th at 4:30 p.m. Organizations can apply by going to the city of Crookston's finance page at crookston.mn.us. For KNOX News, I'm Alex Carminati.
2: Thank you, Alex. Our next update from Alex Carminati in the KNOX Newsroom is on the way at 11:02. 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At 10:32, we'll take a look at your KNOX 5-day forecast. From staff meteorologist Mark Ewens, it looks like this. Today, mostly sunny skies, a less humid high of 85, northerlies to 20. Then tonight, we'll see mainly clear skies with a low of 59, north winds to 15. Saturday, lots of sun and a high of 85. Sunday, we'll see sunny and a windy high of 91. Monday, a few storms and a high of 84. Tuesday, dry and a high of 76. Weather throughout the hour. Mark Ewens forecasts severe weather information. It's first. 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
2: 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Good morning.
3: Yeah, Noah, I'm not completely against this, to be honest with you. It might come as a surprise, but I don't think we need a robot when it comes to classes that require nuanced discussion and opinion and emotion, like English, social studies, history, art, even like, you know, the trade stuff where you're like, you know, doing construction and whatnot or welding or whatever, especially with English, because that's a lot of emotion, especially with classic literature and poetry that a robot cannot teach properly. But where I think a robot would shine is in STEM classes, science, technology, engineering, and mathematics, 100%, because there is no nuance. There is no emotion. It's a matter of fact. It's this number is belonging to this place, you know, things like that. So, like, I look back in school, I was terrible at math, right?
2: Mm-hmm.
3: And I never had a math teacher that could, you know, teach me the best, like, teach me well. So when it comes to, like, algebra, geometry, I'm terrible unless I can apply it to a construction project. When I'm working on something and I apply it to it, I'm great at it. But sitting in class, couldn't understand it at all. And if I had a robot there and I could ask it that question for X problem 5 different times and it'll explain it differently each time, a different way to do it, I would have understand better, you know? So I think if they put robots in STEM classes where everything is a matter of fact, I think that might raise test scores and make some smarter kids.
2: 100%. And where you don't ever have to feel like you're asking a stupid question because the robot's always going to answer and you don't understand it. You can ask it 6 times to explain it to you. 100%.
3: Yeah. You know, because, you know, we can't just fully integrate a whole faculty full of robots. You know, that'll take the whole human aspect out of things, you know. And I think you would agree. I don't know what your favorite class was in school, but mine was English. Mm-hmm. I love writing. I love literature. I love talking. I love, you know, just the act of interaction, you know, and that was my best class. But math, you know, if I had a concrete, just matter-of-fact machine telling me this is the answer to this, this is 10 different ways to get to answer, man, that'd be cool. I'm actually optimistic for the future if people don't poo-poo this stuff too hard.
2: Well said. Hey, I appreciate the call. 775-5559, you're on KNOX. Good morning.
4: Me?
2: You.
4: Happy Fun Friday.
2: Happy Fun Friday. What's on your mind?
4: On my mind is, Noah, what do you find right with America at the present time?
2: What do I think we're getting correct? Like, what do we think we're getting right?
4: Well, like, how do you think America is? I mean,
2: I think it's wonderful. I think it's the best country in the world that you could possibly imagine on living in. And I think we've only got brighter days ahead of us.
4: Okay. That's optimistic.
2: Mm-hmm.
4: What do you think is wrong? Do we have anything wrong here in America?
2: Sure. Plenty of things. I think we spend too much money. I think we live outside of our means. I think we're ungrateful. I think those are our three biggest problems.
4: Yeah. Well, yeah, we're $39 trillion in debt.
2: Right. Spend outside our means.
4: Mm-hmm. Yeah. Okay. Thank you.
2: You bet. All right. We'll take the break here. We'll continue next. This is Critical Thought on KNOX.

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0: Radio, 1310 KNOX, 1079, 1033 FM. Good morning. It is 1040. Text message says, is the robot a chef in the kitchen? And, okay. Yeah. Yeah. I mean, yes, I think you could train the, I think quite easily teach the robot to cook. In fact, actually, no, I don't think I've seen this firsthand. So I was in Las Vegas and they had a, how do you even describe this? It was an autonomous bar. So you went up and asked for the drink or whatever. I have a video of this actually. I took a video of it. It was so cool. It was just a robotic arm, and the robotic arm had like a shaker, and it could connect to the various different liquor things and make whatever. And so you just ordered on a touchscreen, and this robotic thing served you your drink. I was in, I think it was a McDonald's in Amsterdam. No human in sight. Everything was there, conveyor belts, this and touchscreens, that and everything. So it was, yeah, it, yes, you can, yes, yes, it can be, you could replace people in the kitchen, 100%. Text messenger says, yeah, let's train kids to look at robots as an authority expert. Sounds like a dystopian movie plot. Yeah, I agree. There are some problems with it, but here's the issue. Give me a better solution. If you had people lining up on the public school system's doorstep to say, I'm willing to work. And when the school system says, hey, we're a public school system, we're budget constrained, they said, that's fine, I'll work for less money, it's not a big deal, I just want to be here, I would tell you, absolutely, let's not replace those people with robots. However, when you have more need for students than you have ability to teach, okay, imagine this. For all of you that struggle with having students that are from other countries that come here as refugees that don't speak the language and stare at the ceiling and the walls all day because they don't understand what they're being told. And the only tool the teacher is given to try to work through that language barrier is an iPad, which doesn't work well for the student, doesn't work well with the teacher. Imagine if instead of that, you had a robot that worked with the student to teach them both learning English and the material in their own language. Imagine how much faster and how much further down the road you'd get these students. 775-5559 text messenger says, OMG, Noah, all I have to say is LMAO on the sex doll talk. Here's the deal. You can't make this stuff up. And what's funny was, so I think it was Sunday night was the first time I came across this story. And it had it on the docket to Monday, didn't get to it. Had it on the docket from Tuesday, didn't get to it. Had it on the docket from Wednesday, didn't get to it. Had it on the docket for Thursday, didn't get to it. And I just made a decision sometime last night. I'm like, there are some stories I'm going to hit this week. It's the only thing I do. Somewhere between Sunday and today, and I couldn't tell you when, it went from they're going to roll this program out to they're hitting pause on this thing. It gains national attention, all the rest of it. So it got even more funny. 775-5559, you're on KNOX. Good morning.
1: Hey, Noah, how you doing?
0: Well, sir, what's on your mind?
1: Well, I think you've got it right there. You know, you've got a great idea, and I'm sitting back from a different point of view, looking way out from afar, that I'm wondering, why aren't we doing that? We have all of this intelligence, or so we claim, but we're not going to use this technology to benefit us. Instead, like the Bushes, no child left behind. Mm-hmm. So in a classroom of 30, you've got 28 geniuses, and Paco and Pedro come in, and they stall the entire process while we wait for them to learn the language and catch up.
0: That's right.
1: I mean, if that's not stagnation, and for the folks in education, they could just kind of stay in their lane and focus on reading, writing, and arithmetic rather than the Skittles and rainbow, we'd be so much better in our nation. But we're not focusing on what we should focus on.
0: Yep.
1: So this is where I think AI is positive, and it can do good things. Where inversely, I'll cite Leviticus, who talks about speaking with necromancers.
0: Here's the deal, though. To a degree, it's not really bringing anything back to life, right? Like, nobody argues that these things are alive. And I mean, do you draw a distinction there, or am I?
1: No, what I'm saying is the fact that we're talking to something that we know not what it is, and we struggle to comprehend binary or zero and ones. When you I'm talking Ada Lovelace and Boolean theory, where the further we get into the codes, this is what I'm paying attention to. There's points where, as you ask these AI certain questions, you can see their limitations. But inversely, with education, what I'm seeing is two things. I'm seeing AI is absorbing all of our books, but I'm also seeing the people that are letting the AI absorb the books, they're also destroying the books after they're absorbed.
0: Mm-hmm.
1: So that really doesn't do any good for humanity that way, especially when if you write the code, you can tweak it in a way to change the book.
0: Absolutely.
1: And that I struggle with. So, you know, yet what you say, keeping it simple, stupid, using the KISS principle,
0: mm-hmm.
1: I believe what you had said would be the best thing to do. Yeah, we should have AI being able to speak their language, saying, hey, 2 + 2 = 4, not 5.
0: Mm-hmm. Yeah, and alongside that, you can begin to teach them English, right? So you can begin to catch them up. And you don't lose any ground for what the core curriculum that they're supposed to be teaching or supposed to be learning. Seems to me like it's the best of both worlds. And by the way, a $60,000 one-time cost, that's the cost of one teacher for 1 year.
1: No, I think this all goes to something else, though, and it's merit-based.
0: Mm.
1: And that's why in the Bush era, we slowed the entire system down so that these people could get in.
0: Mm-hmm.
1: Rather than parsing them or segregating and teaching them to bring them up to the level of everyone else, we got into diversity, equity, and inclusion, and look at what's happened.
0: You know what's interesting? I agree with you 100% that this no child left behind thing is a bunch of nonsense. But when I was in school, there was a whole bunch of teachers that were like, what a stupid, I mean, Bush, what an idiot. I mean, can't believe it. Doesn't he know? And now you go to the progressive side of the aisle, and what do they say? Well, you have to educate every student in the least restrictive environment, and to do otherwise would not be. It's insane. It's exactly what they said they didn't want back. So when Bush said it was a good idea, it was a bad idea. Now that Bush is out of office and it's become a progressive idea, now it's a great idea. It was always a bad idea. It was a bad idea under Bush. It's a bad idea now. You can't force students to learn who don't want to learn.
1: No, Noah, knowledge is in the person. In order to gain it, you have to seek it. It's not going to fall out of the sky and hit you in the head like bird crap, snow, satellites, and paratroopers. But no, if it's the latter, your government's involved.
0: Yeah.
1: That's why we invite all of these people from other countries into this nation to make us great, rather than sending education out to all the nations to make all of the nations great. Then we would have to compete and have other struggles. Oh, my. But I believe the root cause to everything is education. And what they've done is they've corrupted it and politicized it in a way that we've got kids today that can't read or write or add.
0: Mm-hmm. Yep.
1: And that side, I struggle with them educators being so pompous and arrogant, thinking that they're so above us, when in fact that what they put out is a lesser quality of human being that can't even comprehend what's being said.
0: Yeah. Yes.
1: On that note, I'll let you get on with your show, sir.
0: All right.
1: One day I want to talk to you about AI. Or excuse me, the digital coin. We had spoken a long time ago about that. I wanted to ask you your thoughts about XRP specifically.
0: Yeah, you bet. I would love to talk with you. We'll get together sometime.
1: Sounds good, sir. Thank you. Have a good one.
0: You too, sir. I appreciate the call. 775-5559, number to join us. 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It is 10:49. We'll take the break here. We'll continue next. 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

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Good morning. It is 10:53. My name is Noah Chalaya. I am your host. Delighted to be here with you. Text messenger says, abolish the NEA, replace all teachers and administrators who were trained by that system would be a great start. Look back at the early 1900s and see who came up with the basis for our education philosophy. Hint, it's the same people who gave us the Federal Reserve and the IRS, same people who came up with establishing the Flexar report, establishing petrochemical, pharma, medicine, and continually squash innovation and free energy. So I had to look up the Flexner report, because I was not previously familiar with this. And essentially, the 15-second radio version is, it's a report in 1910 that was commissioned by the Carnegie Foundation, was written by Abraham Flexner, hence the name, and it pushed American medical education towards a biomedical model centered on pharmaceuticals and petrochemical-derived drugs, which led to a lot of schools teaching alternative medicine to close and consolidated all of the power in conventional medical institutions. Rockefeller and other philanthropies later funded

question when we're talking about AI stuff is which model. So Gemini, Google's model, is maybe the most egregious in this regard. So it has like safety protocols that tell it things like, under no circumstances are you to put, you know, white people in there. And so if you ask it, like, what did a Nazi look like? It comes out with like a little Puerto Rican looking guy. Because like, no matter what you tell it, they can't be white. So it's bad enough when you say settlers of the U.S. look like? Okay, that's bad enough. But then you try to trick it into like something that would be, you know, obviously even the bad things, and it won't do it. It won't do it. So depending on which model you used, it can be pretty egregious. 775-5559 text messenger says it also squashed holistic medicine and financed med schools. Yeah, I appreciate you drawing my attention to it. I'd never heard of this report before. I mean, part of it was I wasn't around 1917 or 1910. So, I mean, there's that. But a fascinating rip. Like I said, ripping good read during the break. Text messenger says, our senior year of high school, we had a super hot Spanish teacher. I didn't learn a word of Spanish, but it was the best class. Now they've got hot robots all over the schools. These kids aren't going to learn anything. Okay, but let me ask you something. If your super hot Spanish teacher had asked you to sit down and she wanted to go over something with you, would your answer have been any different than any other teacher? Or if she had asked you to go home and work on something and come back and visit with her the next day to do something, would you have been more likely to accommodate her for whatever reason? But my point here being, you can take what people are going to do naturally, what kids are going to do naturally, and you can leverage against them to get a result. You put a carrot at the end of the stick instead of a carrot instead of a stick, and I think you'll find it's a more effective approach. 775-5559 text message says, could we have robot pride parades? Yeah, maybe. Wouldn't that be funny? All right, coming up, we're going to dig into the before we get to that, there's one more thing that I've been rolling through that I want to get to this week. A Wisconsin brewery that has basically defined themselves for anti-Trump social media posts, including one that promised free beer upon the death of the president. Yeah, they lost their permit to operate the state. The Milwaukee Journal Sentinel reported that a liberal activist and brewery, Kirk Bangsted, is vowing to fight tooth and nail after receiving a letter from the State Department of Revenue revoking the brewing company's permit to operate in Wisconsin until, according to a July 26 newsletter that he sent to his supporters. Talk about that next. This is Critical Thought on KNOX.

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1: ABC News, I'm Sherry Preston. President Trump has arrived at Camp David for a meeting that should begin shortly, a cabinet meeting. On Thursday night, the president announced that U.S. negotiators had reached a deal in Gaza. Hamas would lay down its weapons if Israel agrees to withdraw from the territory. The question is, who goes first? Here's ABC's Karen Travers.
2: There are a lot of questions about the timeline on this, essentially a who goes first to make this happen. But this would be a significant move if it actually comes to fruition. But that's a big if, because there are a lot of questions about how this could actually pan out at this point.
1: A heat dome across the West, putting about 70 million people under warnings. Las Vegas could reach its hottest temperature ever this weekend. As for the Pacific Northwest, wildfires are the main concern. The state of New York has sued Kalshi, alleging its prediction market is nothing more than illegal, unlicensed gambling, in a large part because outcomes depend on chance.

0: rather than skill. This is ABC News. Fighting with Iran has been bad for drivers thanks to higher gas prices, but those higher gas prices have been very good for big oil.
1: As consumers face the pain at the pump, the nation's major oil and gas companies are celebrating massive profits, also a byproduct of the U.S.-Iran conflict. ExxonMobil reported second quarter profits of $14.5 billion, up 105% from the same period a year ago. Chevron's profit from April to June was nearly quadruple the second quarter of 2025.
0: The chief operating officer of FIFA is the latest official to come out against President Gianni Infantino's plan to sell the World Cup to private equity. He says he and other FIFA staffers were deceived by the plan and that it must not be allowed to go ahead. Infantino says it's proceeding as planned. A SpaceX rocket is on a collision course with the moon. The upper stage of the rocket will unintentionally slam into the lunar surface next week. I'm Sherry Preston, ABC News.
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3: The University of North Dakota has removed the chair of its OBGYN department at the School of Medicine and Health Sciences. Dr. Dennis J. Lutz was removed on Tuesday as he's been accused of fertility fraud. The university is also starting the process of firing him. A lawsuit was filed in Ward County District Court on Monday. A woman named Jean Ann Nelson was receiving treatment from Lutz in the 1980s in Minot. Lutz is accused of telling her that mixing donor sperm with her husband's would increase her chances of having a child from her husband's genetic material. The lawsuit says Lutz used his own sperm instead, and he hid that information from Nelson. Three women are suing Lutz, including Nelson, and the lawsuit says that DNA testing shows he's the biological father of two of the women. An Otter Tail County teacher will give up his license and pay restitution after hurting a student. 49-year-old Jason Rogers had been a teacher in Underwood, Minnesota. He stepped on a student's back during a 2025 lockdown drill and refused to stop. He pleaded guilty to three gross misdemeanor counts of malicious punishment of a child and was sentenced to 2 years probation. U.S. Senator Amy Klobuchar is backing legislation aimed at improving air quality monitoring during wildfire season. The Wildfire Air Quality Sensor Expansion Act of 2026 would direct the EPA to expand grant and loan programs so state, local, and tribal agencies can buy and operate portable air quality sensors. For KNOX News, I'm Alex Carminati.
4: 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At 11:04, we'll take a look at your KNOX 5-day forecast from staff meteorologist Mark Ewens, and it looks like this. Today, mostly sunny skies, a less humid high of 85 and northerlies to 20. Tonight, we'll see mainly clear skies, a low of 59, north winds to 15. Saturday, lots of sun and a high of 85. Sunday, we'll see sunny and a windy high of 91. Monday, a few storms and a high of 84. Tuesday, dry and a high of 76. Right now, it's 71. Weather throughout the hour. 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

0: 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Good morning. It is 11:05. My name is Noah Chalaya. I am your host. Delighted to be here with you this morning. A Wisconsin brewery known for its anti-Trump social media posts, including one promising free beer promotion upon the death of the president, has had its permit to operate in Wisconsin revoked. The Milwaukee Journal Sentinel reported that Monday, liberal activist and brewery owner Kirk Bankstead is vowing to fight tooth and nail after receiving a letter from the state's Department of Revenue revoking Minocqua Brewing Co.'s permit to operate in Wisconsin, according to July 26, a newsletter sent to his supporters. So let me ask you this. At 775-5559, KNOX, the smartest listening audience on the planet. What is it with people and trying to make a brand out of hating Trump? I mean, So this one is particularly egregious because they're wanting to celebrate the death of the president. And it was a few weeks ago. It was a few weeks ago where we were talking about something. And I said, yeah, I just can't relate to anybody that wants, you know, the death of anybody. And, text started coming in from progressives going, well, I want the death of the president. I want the death of the president. I think that'd be great. I think it'd be wonderful. You should hope for some bad things to happen to him. I'm like, I don't think I ever agreed with Obama on anything. Absolutely despised the decisions he made. Same with Biden. Zero confidence and absolutely despise the decisions that he made. But at the same time, I never, ever wanted anything bad to happen to either of them. I want them to live very long, healthy, happy, government powerless lives. I don't want them to be elected officials. I don't want them to making any decisions of any kind. I don't want them to run a popsicle stand, let alone the United States of America. But I don't want anything bad to happen to them. Quote, as you can imagine, I'm not taking this lying down, Bankstead wrote in his Substack post on Sunday. We're going to fight the state of Wisconsin tooth and nail, and once again, they'll have to pry me out of my tap rooms before I stop selling beer to thirsty progressives who come to visit us. Okay, a couple of things. Let me help you out with this, buddy. First things first. If you choose to operate your tap room after you don't have a liquor license to do so in the state of Wisconsin, the government that you advocate for, with laws that prohibit you from operating a liquor establishment, are going to pry you out of that tap room in handcuffs. And if you don't like that, go to all your little progressive friends and say, oh, why again did we give the government the opportunity to regulate alcohol? Because I got news for you. You go down south where moonshine is real popular, they'll be your biggest allies it was the funniest thing. It was so, I was watching a documentary about moonshine, and the guy's like, you know, I buy the corn and the tax me. I buy the barrel and the tax me. I buy the, you know, I don't know what all the ingredients you need to make moonshine, but like the copper pop to do the thing and they tax me. I buy the materials to make a fire and they tax me. But somehow I put it all together and then they get you for not paying tax. It's just the funniest thing. 775-5559, you're on KNOX. Good morning.
1: Yeah, Noah. Let me start off by saying, first off, anybody who has a Substack account, just put the fries in the bag, please. That's all I have to say about
0: you're not
1: that,
0: a Substack fan, huh?
1: Oh, no, I really don't like talking to a bunch of deranged liberal idiots. That's really not my prerogative, because it's kind of an echo chamber, and an echo chamber is nowhere that free thought is going to develop or turn into anything useful.
0: So here's the thing. I'm not saying that there aren't a lot of people on, or there aren't a lot of progressives on Substack, but it's just an online platform for publishing. It's not... I mean,
1: didn't it come out as like a protest to X, or was it out before X what turned in Twitter turned into X? I think that's what happened, and because people were all butthurt that Twitter turned to X and became more free speech centered. But that's not why I called.
0: Okay, all right.
1: Kind of a joke, but I criticize the president when I need to. He does some good stuff, but he's done a lot of stuff I disagree with. Recent thing I agree with him, I'll have to give him props, revoking the status of the Haitian immigrants. They've come to this country. They've caused enough crime. It's time for them to go, all 300,000 of them. And I agree with that. That's something the liberals would disagree with. But when I talk to a liberal and say, yeah, I criticize Trump. Oh, really? Really? So you're one of us? Oh, no, no, no. Because the liberals can never give a reason why they dislike Trump. At least I can, being on the far right. But they can't. Oh, he's racist. Oh, he's this. Oh, he's that. Well, yeah, but can you give me specific, you know, things that he has signed and put in or things that he promised to do and didn't do? And we could talk about that. And they never have answers. So I don't like to talk to the people on the far left because they have nothing to say, especially someone like this. If you are calling for the death of a sitting president and using the free distribution of alcohol as an incentive, don't you think some deranged lunatic is going to try something?
0: Yes.
1: Even if it's just the, you know, the symbolism of it. And he's like, you're going to pull me out of my tap room by my whatever gay little cringe thing he decided to say. It really doesn't matter. That's stupid. That's just so dumb. And the people that make their whole personality about hating Trump are a bunch of talentless grifters who really need to get a better hobby. And I bet his beard tastes like skunk ass anyways.
0: Why is it that this has become a thing? Because Ryan talked about a similar story, like a bakery in Texas or something. What is it with companies that want to try to make a brand out of hating a particular person or wanting harm to come to a particular person? How is that a brandable thing? Particularly when it's the freaking president of the United States. Are you kidding me?
1: Maybe they're afraid of money, Noah, because if I had my own a business in terms of dealing with the public. I've done some like contracting and stuff and freelance stuff on my own. But if my business was to, I am definitely dealing with people. I have an image such as a restaurant or a beverage distribution like this guy. Mm-hmm. I would make it my mission. Politics will not enter my business at all. I'm not going to have political ads. I'm not going to have social media posts that, you know, even a little bit of a passive-aggressive nod towards politics, because that's not how you keep your customers. Nobody wants politics in their damn beverage.
0: So here's the thing. I don't necessarily disagree with you. I do think there are subtle things that you can do to tip the pot. So I'll give you an example. You go into fire audiology. You're not going to see any sort of political ads. You're not going to see any sort of, like, vote Republican. You're not going to see anything like that, right? You know what you will see, though? Lots of gun magazines all over the place.
1: Well, yeah, that's just one of the rights in our Constitution, and that bothers a lot of people. So that shows you which side is the problem most of the time, you know?
0: Yeah, but I'm just saying there are subtle things that you can do to say, I'm a proud American, I'm going to stand up for rights, and you're going to challenge. I was having a conversation, I won't say with who, but I was having a conversation with somebody. We were talking about this very thing, politics and business and all the things. And this guy is massively to the right, massively to the right. And I asked him, I said, you know, how do you deal with that? And you know, his answer to me was, Democrats' money is just as green as Republican money is.
1: 100%. That's a good piece of advice
0: right
1: there. Thank you, Noah.
0: Yeah, I appreciate the call. 775-5559, number to join us. Call, text, join us in the chat room, knoxradio.com/live. Text messenger says, do prediction markets take bets on geopolitical deaths? Is there much of a difference between this and the brewery? You're asking the wrong guy, because I would say that there's nothing wrong with there's nothing legally wrong with either, right? You want to offer free beer based on something happening? Actually, I think this is a remarkably good parallel, actually. You want to make let's start with the prediction market. Is it true that either that someday the president of the United States is going to pick anyone, that they're all going to die? Yes. Human beings have a 100% mortality rate. Nobody gets out alive. We're all dying. It's just a matter of at what rate. So from that perspective, it's a safe bet if you were going to say on the day that that Donald Trump passes away, X, and whatever you want to fill in with X, fine. That date will come eventually. Okay. So is there something wrong with, or should it be illegal to have a prediction market that can take a bet to say, here's when I think that day is going to be? No, I don't necessarily think there's anything legally wrong with it. Ethics are another story, but legally, I don't think there's anything wrong with it. So then you expand that really excellent analogy, actually, to a brewery. Is it okay to say, well, on the day that this happens, I'm going to offer free beer? Hey, free country, man, free speech, free country. If you want to give your alcohol away, more power to you. So I don't see a problem with either of those two things, legally speaking. My question is, why is that a branding thing? Like, why would you want to brand yourself as an organization that is proud, that would be happy, that would in any way celebrate the death of a U.S. president? Why? Like, I don't get it. It's not like it should be illegal. There should be a law against it. I just don't get it. Now, as to why he got his liquor license pulled, it has nothing to do with his offering free liquor on the day of Trump's death. He has his liquor license. He had his liquor license pulled because he's illegally smuggling alcohol in from Illinois, and the state of Wisconsin is not cool with that. 775-5559, you're on KNOX. Good morning.
2: Morning, Noah. We could, Donald Trump could turn the tables on these people and say, the day that I die, every law-abiding American citizen who wants a free gun can get a free gun, and it comes out of his estate. You want to see heads explode?
0: That sounds like a great idea. You know what? I'm going to have to tell Kev next time I talk to him that he should mention that next time he's having a one-on-one with the Prez.
2: Yep. I think that would be, even just to put the bug in people's ear out there, and you believe any conspiracy theory if you're a liberal, you know, about Trump. Oh, he's going to do this. I think that would be a hoot. I would love to see that.
0: I'm gonna bring this story up, and here's what you're onto something on. This business owner with his tapery can only do so much, monetarily wise. So I mean, he could do for a day or whatever. He can give out some free beer. Fine. Imagine if Donald Trump opened his wallet to go head to head. It would be funny. Hey, you're getting feedback. People are writing in going, Decent Dave, that's a solid call. What a great idea. Love Decent Dave.
2: Well, you're onto something. I'm sure somebody's gonna call in and say I'm on something, as 1111 says, but well, you never know. Be fun to see. Be fun to just, like I say, tease the liberal public with it anyway. So thanks, Noah.
0: Yep, appreciate it. Have a great day. You too, sir. I appreciate the call. 775-5559. Number to join us. 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We'll continue next. This is Critical Thought on KNOX.

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0: 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Canadians are avoiding Grand Forks because of Donald Trump. Not because their dollar is bad, or inflation, or Fargo, or any other reason. 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

0: 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Good morning. It is 1122. We're talking about a Wisconsin brewery known for its anti-Trump social media posts, including one promising free beer promotion upon the death of the president. It has now had his permit to operate in the state revoked. Your questions entertained at 775-5559. Here's my question. Why is it a branding thing to wish ill on the president of the United States? All the progressive presidents that we've had, I never wished anything bad to happen to them. So I legitimately don't understand. Why is this a branding thing? The other part of this that just has never made sense to me, and this exemplifies it's in full force here. If you're on a ship, you're all on the ship. So your life, safety, well-being, all of it depends on the successful voyage of the ship. And here you are cruising down the ocean. And let's just say for the sake of argument that every 4 years, we nominate a new person to be captain and go up and steer the ship. If you're on the ship, why in the world would you want the person in charge of the ship to keel over dead? If you're on the ship, you should want the best thing for the ship, even if you disagree with the guy. Still, you don't want to pray for the ship to crash into an iceberg. So I just don't get it. 775-5559. Text messenger says, I don't want anything bad to happen either. I hope Biden is sitting on a beach in Delaware eating fish, clams, and oysters while making sandcastles. 100%. In fact, Biden can sit on a beach in Delaware and make sandcastles. And Obama can go to Hawaii, where he was born, with, I'm sure he's going to have grandkids pretty soon. They can come out and visit. And, Biden can sit on the beach in Delaware and Obama can sit on the beach in Hawaii and they can both make sandcastles together. Any of that is acceptable. The only bar here is no position of influence, no position of power, no decision-making ability, none whatsoever. Just sandcastles. The only decision they make, is it a one-layer sandcastle or is it a two-layer sandcastle? Is the sand wet enough and sticky enough that you think you could go a couple of layers up? Or do we got to keep it kind of like a mound kind of a castle? That's it. Within that decision, do whatever you want. Another text messenger says, 775-5559, the TDS appeals to the average people who think they're smart. They're so numb and superficial that emotional triggering is the only thing where they feel alive. Adrenaline is their social drug of choice. So help me understand further then what it is about somebody's death that causes you to feel alive and ooh, that's just so exciting. I don't get that. I don't understand it. Also, oh, by the way, So text messenger says, the point is, if you take out the president, then the vice president becomes in charge. Right. That's bad for you. You realize that, right? That's bad. If you take out the person that is in charge of the ship, the second in command steps up. That doesn't, if you're a progressive, that doesn't get you anywhere. A President Vance would likely be worse than a President Trump from a progressive standpoint because Vance is a principled conservative. So Trump kind of flies by the seat of his pants. Sometimes we like it and sometimes we don't. But at least there's an opportunity to go both ways. I don't think you would have that with a President Vance. Text messenger says, the 775-5559, Bill Clinton can drool in his oatmeal while Hillary complains at him. How about Trump? Again, if you told me, I want Trump to go back up his golden escalator and go live in Trump Tower for the rest of his life. That makes sense to me. You want him to go up his golden escalator and go live in Trump Tower for the rest of his life. I can follow why you would want that. Get him out of government, get him out of power, all the rest of it. That makes sense to me. What this place is doing by offering free beer upon the president's death, they're intentionally trying to, and then this guy, so I got to pace myself. What these guys are doing to celebrate upon the president's death is taking it a really dark left turn. Then, to make matters worse, you remember a few months ago when there was an attempted assassination in at the White House press ball? They put a social media post out that said they almost got real close to free beer day. 775-5559, you're on KNOX. Good morning.
1: Well, to answer your question about getting rid of the captain, when Biden was president, I wouldn't say I'd celebrate. I always figure I'd pray first and get their head on straight and steer the ship in the right direction. But at the same time, you know, with what I saw the administration allowing, like, the open borders and a lot of liberal states like California where the homelessness is taking over the streets, I pray first they get their head on straight. Secondly, they can't. The way they're steering the ship could bring the ship down. So if praying maybe they die of natural causes is the only way to correct the direction the ship is heading, yeah, you know, that's kind of where I stand on. But would I celebrate it? No. But if that's my two choices, they can either get their head on straight or hopefully God, you know, corrects it for us. You know, how long can you stand behind an administration that truly believes in destroying the country?
0: Yeah.
1: And I'm sure there's liberals that feel that way about President Trump also.
0: Sure.
1: That's just my quick
0: 100%. Hey, I appreciate the call. 775-5559, number to join us. 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All right, it's coming up on 11:30. At 11:30, we'll head over to the KNOX newsroom and get the latest from Alex Carminati. We'll continue next. This is Critical Thought on KNOX.

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1: A University of North Dakota project using artificial intelligence models and battery management systems is being supported by the U.S. Department of Energy's Genesis mission. There is a group of projects that the DOE is supporting across the country for this mission, and UND will be the only North Dakota institution that will participate. A press release from the university says the Genesis mission's goal is to build an integrated science discovery platform through government, industry, and academia. UND President Andrew Armacost has said in the past his goal is to make UND North Dakota's AI university. The New York Times is reporting Iran is likely behind the cyber attack on about 30 municipal water systems in Minnesota. The newspaper cites unnamed sources in both the federal government and in Minnesota who believe Iranian hackers are responsible. There have been no reports that water wasn't safe to drink in any of the affected areas. More than 1,000 firefighters are now fighting the wildfires in northeastern Minnesota. Over 64,000 acres have been burned, but big fires like the Little Knife Fire in the Boundary Waters is nearly 50% contained. Officials say warmer and drier conditions could increase fire activity and visible smoke in the coming days. For KNOX News, I'm Alex Carminati.
2: Thank you, Alex. Our next update from Alex Carminati in the KNOX Newsroom on the way at 12:02 as part of the Ryan Cunningham Show. 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It is 11:31. At 11:31, we'll take a look at your KNOX 5-day forecast from staff meteorologist Mark Ewens. It looks like this. Today, mostly sunny skies, a less humid high of 85 northerlies to 20. Then tonight, we'll see mainly clear skies with a low of 59, north winds to 15. Saturday, we'll see lots of sun and a high of 85. Sunday, sunny and a windy high of 91. Monday, we'll see a few storms and a high of 84. Tuesday, dry and a high of 76. Right now, it's 75. Weather throughout the hour. Mark Ewan's forecast, severe weather information. 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
7: We've gotten quite a few reports again this year about Enlist One, HVPDs, and many other herbicides not controlling water hemp and a few other weeds. Is the problem weed resistance, weed tolerance, or is there something else going on? Back when my dad was a young farmer, he said that a quarter pint of Banvel would control all of the weeds on the farm, including most grasses. Today, it takes a full pint of the old dicamba, and even then, I consider the control barely acceptable. In most cases, we don't believe true resistance is the issue. Instead, it comes down to tolerance, spray timing, spray coverage, and using the proper rates. Going into next year, we encourage you to spray early and often, use more residuals, and be sure to apply several effective modes of action. Total post probably won't work, and neither will applying only one or two herbicides. I'm Darren Hefty.
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Good morning. It is 11:37. My name is Noah Chalaya. I am your host. You know what time it is? It's 11:37. You know what that means? Time for Darren Gador from Bears Home Heating Solutions. That happens right now.

0: Mix, 107.9, 103.3 FM. Good morning. It is 11:38. My name is Noah Chalaya. I am your host. Delighted to be here with you. Joining us via the magic of the interwebs, it is Darren Gador. He from Bears Home Heating Solutions. Welcome in, sir.
1: Hey, good morning, Noah. Happy sunny Friday.
0: Good morning, sir. Thank you for making the time. I appreciate you. Being here. Can you start up first? For somebody who knows nothing about an HVAC system, what's the one thing you wish every homeowner understood about their heating and cooling system and how it actually works?
1: The one thing, huh? Well, there's a few things that would be one, but it's the simplest thing. It's just everything's got to be clean. You know, the outdoor unit has to be clean, but most importantly, that air filter, you know, believe it or not, sometimes gets easily overlooked, and it's just one of those friendly reminders, you know, check your filter. And you get a lot of them like, oh, I just checked it back in April. Well, I get that, but, you know, it's been running pretty steady for quite some time, and, you know, just go check it. So, you know, that's the biggest thing. Keep things clean, and you'd be surprised at how well things run.
0: 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What is maybe one of the common mistakes you see homeowners making with their thermostats or their filters that end up costing them money or causing unnecessary wear and tear?
1: That's a lot. Let's see, thermostat, let's start with that. You know, I think the one thing, it's okay to set your thermostats back, you know, during the day or whatever we do in the summer and the winter months. You know, that's just one thing that always seems to come up, like what makes the most sense. And, you know, when it's this hot, you know, the last thing you really want to do, remember our systems are designed in North Dakota or Grand Forks or across the river, up and down the valley. Most HVAC contractors, including ourselves, our design temperature is 95 degrees Fahrenheit. That's what we plan for. That's worst case scenario. Now, will they run at 100 degree a day? Yeah, sure, they will. But, you know, the last thing you want to do on a day like that is when they're already designed to work to 95 and it's 98 outside, you know, take it out of this auto setback mode and just run it on continuous, you know, so it's one set point that it needs to maintain throughout the day, so you don't have all this catch up to do when you get home after work. And you know, the next thing I would say is in the winter months, yeah, it makes some sense to turn your thermostat back when everybody's left for work and left for school, and then have it come back on before you get there. But you know, a few degrees will save you some energy, but 10 degrees difference and try to make up 10 degrees by the time you get home, I don't know that you're saving a ton of money, and you might come home to a colder than you'd expect home, and then it's got catch up to do. So that's just one of those things that I think is out there. You find it all over different trains of thought and all this other stuff, but I'm okay with setback, but honestly, within reason, just a few degrees, but definitely not in the summer months when we're experiencing weather that's, you know, 90 plus on multiple days in a row. There's just a lot of heat there, and we want to stay on top of it. And, you know, don't let the thermostat do its normal auto, you know, setback during the day when you're all left for, you know, home or to get to work and get to school and things like that.
0: If there's a listener out there, they're trying to decide between repairing an old unit or replacing it, what would you say are like the top three factors that they should consider?
1: Well, top three, you know, first and foremost is age. You know, what is the age of the equipment? Generally speaking, you know, you can look it up all over the place. Roughly speaking, average lifespan is 10 to 15 years old. And then, you know, a lot of our systems, I mean, believe it or not, we still got systems that are running okay. I mean, they're working, they're functional. Since the flood of 97, I mean, that's a long time ago. And, you know, they're still functional, but, you know, any day, you know, you can get a major breakdown. So when that happens, and whether it's 10 years old, 15, 20, 25, 30 years old, then you got to look at, okay, what does it cost to repair it? and what's it going to cost me in future years for additional repairs? Because once they start failing, it's like automobile, right? Why do we trade in automobiles? Well, we don't want to put up with headaches. We want dependable transportation. We don't want to be left on the side of the road stranded and things like that. So the next thing is, okay, what does it cost to repair it? And what does it cost, you know, for future? And then the next thing would be is, okay, utility overpayment. So you got some older equipment, might be feeling the pain of your electrical charges right now with air conditioners running nonstop. And, you know, there's been a lot of mandates. There's been a lot of increases in what we call SEER rating. And that's just an energy efficiency ratio. And for every one SEER of when it comes to an air conditioner, that's like 10% more efficient. So you might have had a 10 SEER air conditioner a few years back. And to put one in today, the least amount of SEER we can put in is like roughly speaking 13.4. So that's 34% more efficient than the old unit itself. So just a few things that you want to think about. And then the comfort features, right? We've got so many variable speed units, just a lot of things that really make life a whole lot more comfortable, and the quietness of how quiet some of these units can operate at. So just that's probably the three big factors.
0: 775-5559, your questions entertained. You can call, text, join us in the chat room, knoxradio.com/live. Text messenger says, I have a 2014 Tempstar AC unit that the compressor just stopped running on. Would it be best, would Behrs replace the unit or just replace the compressor?
1: Oh, that's a great question. I mean, that kind of goes hand in hand with what we just talked about. So 2014, you know, you're past 10 years. So first and foremost, you're not going to get a compressor under warranty. So you got a heck of a lot of expense in a unit. So it's pretty simple. You can kind of look at a comparison chart and it might show you, hey, for a unit that's in excess of 10 years, you know, any repair that might be over $1,000, it would make better sense, more economical sense to replace the entire unit at this time. So that's just some of the things. And I can guarantee you a compressor is going to be well in excess of $1,000 to repair when it's not under warranty. So just kind of throwing it out there. Most likely that one's going to come across as, hey, we highly suggest replacement of the entire AC unit. But then again, it's completely up to the homeowner. They can say, no, I just want a compressor at this time. And, you know, we get it. Some people would rather pay cash for everything or whatever the case might be. And right now, the amount of cash they have sitting in the bank covers a compressor. But deep down, you know, I wish they'd really see what it's going to cost them in the future. So they dig out the cash today. They're putting in X amount of dollars today, but they're going to have more expense next year, probably more expense the next year. At the end of the day, it's just an old unit that it should have got, you know, traded off like we do with our cars, right? So that would be kind of my suggestion for that 2014 unit.
0: 775-5559. Text messenger says, for a new spray foamed attached garage, 7200 CF garage, should I install a propane furnace with AC and heat for recovery or a mini split? Garage has a propane combi boiler for floor heat already as the main source of heat.
1: Well, you know, if I got a propane boiler, I think that's what you said. Mm-hmm. That's my heat source all day long. And that's going to work great. I can get that to cover the most of my load. I don't know that I would mess with any ductwork, furnace, anything like that. Honestly, this is just me speaking for, you know, trying to imagine what we're talking about, but say it's an open 1700 square foot garage, which is a nice size garage, by the way. I'm going to probably take care of that with ductless. And why? Because the ductless is a heat pump. So all those days that are, you know, because propane sometimes not cheap. So you got so many days that are like perfect heating days for a ductless mini split heat pump. And then on the coldest of winter days, we got our propane floor heat. So I would maintain I would definitely use a floor temperature sensor if you don't have one already. I would have somebody add a floor sensor so I'm maintaining floor temp, not air temp. And then I'd put in ductless mini split to handle all my heating down to about, let's just say zero. Let the boiler take over and handle the deep, you know, the heavy work after zero. And then all summer long, you got great air conditioning.
0: 775-5559, number to join us, call, text, join us in the chat room, knoxradio.com/live. Beyond just changing filters, what is an underrated maintenance task that homeowners can do themselves that genuinely improves the efficiency and extends the life of the system?
1: You know, there's a lot of homeowners that can and do, you know, take care of their outdoor unit. I think the biggest thing that most homeowners probably don't realize, because we sell them practically every day, is there is a better way to clean an outdoor unit than to get out there with the garden hose and worry about electricity and, you know, did I shut it off and do I have to worry about fan blades? And, you know, there's a simple solution, and that is we use these screens. And I've always been an advocate of having two. So you got one clean one, one dirty one. That way you come home, you see it's full of cottonseed, you take the dirty one off. I don't have time to wash it right now, so I just slap on the clean one. And when I get home, you know, a night or two later, I got the time, I can clean the other one, put it in storage, and the next time I see I got to swap it out, I just swap it out with a clean one. So it's either swap out these little screens, you know, once a week or once a month or once every 2 months, depending on how bad it might be, versus, you know, taking and trying to clean all this stuff with a hose. Because believe me, there's a lot of units you can't even properly clean without taking all the louvers off. So put a screen on it. All the debris gets caught on the screen. Yank it off. Put a new one on. That's the biggest one. And if you're not using high-quality indoor air filters, the next thing that happens that leads to an expense is blower motors get dirty, blower fan motors or blades get dirty, secondary heat exchangers get dirty, and evaporator coils get dirty. So, you know, please, please consider better, high quality, high MERV rating filters. But again, you can't go too high without having a contractor make sure that your static pressure and all this stuff isn't out of alignment. That's kind of like our blood pressure in our bodies. And we got to make sure, because too high of a MERV rating sometimes on certain furnaces can almost seem like it's a piece of cardboard put in front of it. And that's just not going to be healthy for the system. But the better filter, the more air we can still get through that system, the better we can keep everything clean for a long, long time. And that's the next thing that can save a customer a lot of money if they're just swapping out cheap little, you know, fiberglass filters. They just don't do much at all, if anything. And something to consider.
0: So what is the symptom of you've got too high of MERV rating? Is it like that's the air conditioner ices up because you don't have that correct static pressure?
1: Yeah, you can have a few things that are going to be under stress, right? Your blower motor itself can be under stress because it's trying to move air and it's just really having a hard time pulling it through. And the next thing is, yeah, you nailed it on the head. You can actually have too restrictive of a filter and the AC system is not set up for it. The fan speed's not set up for it. And then you can ice up a system. And again, you can have the best MERV rating filter. You just got to have a company like ours, Bears, come out there and just check and double check the CFM, make sure that everything is set up properly. Like, in other words, if you've been using a fiberglass filter up to this point and you're like, everything's working great, but Darren suggested I need a 14 MERV and run out to the big box store and buy a 14 MERV and slap it in there, you know, you could easily go and say, well, Darren told me to, and now look what I'm dealing with. Well, that's because we got to get somebody in there and just double check everything with the more efficient filter to make sure that it's not too restrictive and that we can find a way to overcome that through adjustments with fan speed and things like that.
0: You know, energy costs are fluctuating recently, and what is kind of a realistic expectation for savings if somebody decides to upgrade to one of these high efficiency systems? And are there often some overlooked rebates or incentives that maybe they should know about?
1: You know, you're absolutely right, Noah. There are some rebates out there, maybe not quite as good as it was not long ago, but there's definitely always rebates. There's some other stuff that's out there for sure. But, you know, the one that's so easy to just share with everybody is all the newer systems nowadays come with ECM motors, electric communicating motors, and they're a DC motor. So I think, you know, I think we've maybe had this discussion in the past, but if you're a fisherman, you know, electric trolling motors and all that stuff, you know, look at how long it can be out on the water all day long with, you know, a single battery. And that just goes to show you how efficient these DC motors are. And they are required on every new piece of equipment manufactured these days. So just that super efficient motor in itself, you know, it depends on what you use. If you use auto mode or on mode, I mean, there's easily, you know, a couple hundred dollars a year in savings in just the electrical usage of the blower motor on the furnace. Not to mention, you know, the air conditioner we talked earlier about, you know, sometimes just swapping out the outdoor unit can save you as much as 34% on electricity and a number of things. But those are some of the big ones that kind of come to my mind. And I know there's some rebates out there right now, just right off the top of my head. I don't know what they are, but if you were to have us come out, I know my guys have everything in their back pocket to basically say, oh yeah, you qualify for this, this, and this. And it's worth taking a look at for sure.
0: I love it. Darren, before we get out of here, how do people get a hold of you? 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Basically, how do they get a bear in there?
1: Oh, to get a bear in there? 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
0: Darren Gador, I appreciate the time, sir. We'll catch up with you again next week.
1: All right. Have a good one.

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2: Are weeds becoming even more resistant to 2,4-D and other herbicides? Hi, I'm Darren Hefty. We'll talk about the growing concern that herbicides aren't working well. 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
2: We've gotten quite a few reports again this year about Enlist One, HPPDs, and many other herbicides not controlling water hemp and a few other weeds. Is the problem weed resistance, weed tolerance, or is there something else going on? Back when my dad was a young farmer, he said that a quarter pint of Banvel would control all of the weeds on the farm, including most grasses. Today, it takes a full pint of the old dicamba, and even then, I consider the control barely acceptable. In most cases, we don't believe true resistance is the issue. Instead, it comes down to tolerance, spray timing, spray coverage, and using the proper rates. Going into next year, we encourage you to spray early and often, use more residuals, and be sure to apply several effective modes of action. Total post probably won't work, and neither will applying only one or two herbicides. I'm Darren Hefty.
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12: ABC News, I'm Chuck Sievertson. President Trump holding a cabinet meeting at Camp David right now, saying this about the midterm elections and immigration.
13: If we're not in office, our country will be invaded at levels that made Spain look small time.
12: About 60,000 migrants have entered a Spanish region from Morocco in the past 24 hours, says a local official. About half have gone back voluntarily, says Spain's government. On President Trump's announced deal in Gaza, he says Hamas agrees to disarm. But Hamas says only later, if a Palestinian state is created, something Israel adamantly rejects. New York is suing Kalshi, alleging its prediction market is nothing more than illegal, unlicensed gambling, saying outcomes depend more on chance than skill. Kalshi insists its event contracts are federally regulated derivatives outside the scope of state gaming laws. American oil and gas companies report massive spring profits. This is ABC News. A Houston area teenager with a fascination for sea creatures is recovering after he was bitten by one.
14: Claire McDonald was vacationing with her family in the Turks and Caicos Islands on July 19th. As the 13-year-old was doing a handstand in the blue ocean water, something grabbed her.
15: And there was just blood pouring down my arm, like rushing.
14: A barracuda had torn tendons, a ligament, and a nerve. She's had surgery and expects to recover. As for the barracuda, Claire has no hard feelings.
15: There's always going to be risk, and you got to be careful.
14: And the encounter has only strengthened her her resolve to become a marine biologist.
15: I just love the ocean.

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1: Drastic steps, ABC's Hannah Batah.
2: California vineyard owners say they've been forced to rip out their grape crops or burn them because of slumping wine sales. They say they've removed thousands of acres, hoping to rebalance the market's oversupply. They blame the slump mostly on a shift in drinking habits. Studies show demand for wine has dropped significantly, especially among younger consumers.
1: Chuck Sievertson, ABC News.
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4: The Grand Forks Police Department's reporting that a 14-year-old boy has been missing since this morning. Jaden Fractions described as 5'11" and weighs 140 pounds. He also has brown eyes, black hair, and was seen wearing a white t-shirt and black jogger pants. Anyone with information about his whereabouts is asked to call 701-787-8000. A 39-year-old Moorhead man was arrested for selling drugs. A warrant was carried out at his apartment on 18th Street South. Police say Levetrick Jackson was found with 164 grams of suspected powder cocaine that has an estimated street value of $16,000. Law enforcement also found three semi-automatic pistols, ammunition, and more than $9,000 in cash. Three kids were also home at the time. Jackson's facing two counts of first-degree drug sales and two counts of child endangerment. A man who was arrested in North Dakota is now facing eight federal counts in connection with several robberies in Texas. The FBI Houston Division announced Jamal White's facing federal charges. He's accused of robbing several Frost Bank locations at gunpoint from 2021 through 2026. White was identified earlier this year as the Sub-Zero suspect. He apparently got the nickname when he robbed a Houston Frost Bank location during a cold stretch of weather in January. For KNOX News, I'm Alex Carminati.
5: 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We hope your Friday is going to be a very, very good one. That's really what we want for you no matter what today. Let's just go ahead and have a good Friday, okay? I mean, after all, we got some rain yesterday. Must be feeling good about that. Speaking of which, okay, let's work now. We pushed the button. Okay, it's got to go. All right. I think we got it. KNOX Wayland's Moving and Storage 5-day forecast on Cotton Candy Day. I've never really understood it. Spam Day today. Come on. Spam. That's the stuff right there, okay? Austin, Minnesota. Good stuff. Today, we've got mostly sunny, a less humid 85. Northerlies to 20. Mainly clear tonight. We'll drop to 59 with north winds at 15. Lots of sun and 85 again Saturday. 91 wind. On Sunday, Monday, a few storms, 84. Tuesday, dry. How about this for a daytime high on Tuesday? 76 degrees. That's the day we're looking for, okay? We've been looking for that one for a while. Currently, it is 77. Weather throughout the hour. 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Let's tear off into a good. And you know, I'm feeling the old song today. I'm not feeling the new song. I'm feeling the old intro song today.

0: I'll tell you what, even Alex is jamming over there right now. I got so much crap for this song, and now I see guy that's a Gen Z over there, a young guy, still loving the song.
1: Say it like this.
0: I feel like I'm affirmed in this one. Yes, it is spam day. Eat it with some eggs, boys and girls. That stuff's good stuff. That stuff out of the can, that'll last forever. Stock up on it. It'll survive a nuclear war, and so will you if you have spam. So we have a St. Paul mayor who is a female who is accused of sexually harassing the male police chief. I'm going to say that again. Female mayor accused of sexually harassing male police chief. And wait till you heard what she said. I'm going to go ahead and tell you this right now before we get into the details. If a guy did this, he'd be done already. There's no way a guy keeps his job after this. There's absolutely no way a guy keeps his job after this. But right now, she's still on the job. I'll let you decide whether or not it's fair. And maybe, I mean, are her subordinates just a little too sensitive? We'll get into it. It involves Wiener Wednesday. Okay, I'm just going to go ahead and say that's a little teaser. I'm not kidding about that. 775-5559 as we roll off into another edition of the show. You're on KNOX and the Ryan Cunningham Show.
2: Happy Friday, Ryan.
0: Hello there.
2: Spam and eggs, man. That's a farmhouse classic. It's delicious.
0: 100%.
2: But I'm a little disappointed. You got me excited for a second. You said, I'm going to play an old song, and I thought it was going to be the safety dance. But
0: I'll work it in today. Okay, I will work the safety dance in. You're not the only one that has asked for the safety dance to come back on Fridays. There are others that have asked for that as well. We need to get the safety dance back in there once in a while. Okay?
2: All right, because that's a certified hood classic. But as for this lady who's sexually harassing her, an officer.
0: No, you can still say harassing on this program. It works.
2: I know. I just think it's funny to say it.
0: Harrison. For the guy that calls women broads like you do, for you to dumb it down to Harris is really strange and out of your character. I just thought I'd say.
2: Harassment. I don't know. I'm just talking stupid. Anyways, I kind of have a guess as to what she might have said. Like, did she say something like, hey, big boy, you got a pair of pink fuzzy handcuffs? I got something pink and fuzzy for you. You know, something goofy like that.
0: It was worse than that.
2: Oh, worse than that? Oh,
0: yes.
2: My God. Well, yeah, I'll hang up and listen. I'm on the edge of my seat. Thank you, Ryan.
0: Yeah, thank you for the call. So the mayor of St. Paul, Minnesota, is a lovely woman by the name of Kaoli Herr. That is her last name. Her last name is Herr. So when we say that Herr did this, that's like true. Herr did this, okay? Or at least she's accused of doing this. Herr is a she, and her it's Kaoli Herr. Okay, so she's accused of sexual harassment. Now, here's apparently what she did. Attorney Chris Medell, who is representing the police chief Axel Henry, wrote in a letter to St. Paul City Attorney Irene Cow that her, quote, has used one or more mobile phones to communicate inappropriate and indeed unlawful text messages. End quote. Now, I'm going to describe what she did, and then I'm going to let you decide if people are being too sensitive. It's a great way to start a Friday show because I'm hopeful that you'll get a laugh out of it, if nothing else. Okay? So a screenshot was included in the letter, and the screenshot was a screenshot of a text message that the mayor, Kaoli Herr, sent to a city employee, and it said, Happy Wiener Wednesday. And then it said that she wished she was having hot dogs with you all, end quotes. Now, before you get too bent out of shape about that, apparently some police department staff have taken to using Wednesdays to bring hot dogs in and have lunch with a group of other department employees. They're just kind of having like a, you know, coworker potluck, right? Actually sounds kind of fun. You know, coworker potluck, no big deal, right? So they have called it, which they probably shouldn't have, they've called it Wiener Wednesdays. So they're bringing hot dogs in on Wednesdays. I don't know if they're grilling them or what they're doing, but they do it on Wednesdays to kind of break up the monotony of the week or whatever. And so they call it Wiener Wednesdays, and that's probably innocent. However, keep in mind before you hear this next part, the nudification law in Minnesota starts tomorrow. So in case you're wondering about the nudification law says that I cannot grab one of your photos, take your face out of it, and then post your face onto a nude body and claim it's you. It's called nudification. $500,000 fine for the tech companies that do it. And you could face some criminal charges for doing it personally as well. That law goes into effect in Minnesota tomorrow. Now, the mayor, Kaoli Herr, the mayor of St. Paul, took a picture of one of St. Paul's police officers who sometimes works on her security detail, photoshopped it onto a swaddled baby, and then included the message, quote, "When she wraps you up in her blanket after you give her a good wienering," end quote. The swaddled blanket photo, originally with a man's face superimposed on it and wording, are directly from a meme posted by a comedian on Facebook on March 21st. So she took a meme that says, "When she wraps you up in her blanket after you gave her a good wienering," and then she took the face of a St. Paul police officer that works on her security detail and posted it over the swaddled baby's face, and then sent that to city employees, or at least a city employee. Now, I would submit to you, and your call's welcome at 775-5559. I'm definitely looking for your feedback on this one today. I would submit to you that if she were a male, if she were a man, she would have resigned her job right now. She wouldn't be able to stay on the job. There's just no way. You can't do this in 2026. You can't, especially with a state that's about to put a nudification law into place, which basically makes it criminal for you to go and grab somebody's face and put it onto a different body in the first place. Okay. Then to top it off, you make sexual innuendo about a subordinate, and you make sexual innuendo about a coworker within the city. I mean, I can't even tell you how many boxes she's checked to get fired. Okay. And she's still the mayor, because later in the same publication today, these articles are on the Grand Forks Herald website. There's an article that says the St. Paul mayor can be rollicking, personable, inappropriate, according to accounts. So we're already putting out an article after you find out what she did. We're already putting out another article, and I'm not blaming the Herald on this one. This is going to be AP or maybe somebody down in Minneapolis that sent it out and it's just reposted, whatever. But we're already putting out an article to give the St. Paul mayor cover. Oh, you know what? We're misunderstanding her personality. She's rollicking and personable. And yes, that means she can be inappropriate once in a while. But she didn't mean it. It's just part of who she is. She's rollicking and she's personable. She photoshopped the face of a subordinate that works for her onto a swaddled baby with the message that says, "When she swaddles you in her blanket after you gave her a good wienering." She should be done. I can't scream it loud enough to say she should absolutely be done with her job. You don't get to keep your job as mayor of St. Paul in the capital city of Minneapolis, the most liberal place known to man, or at least in the United States, I should say. You don't get to keep your job there as the mayor of that town. And here comes an article that says, oh, you know, we don't understand the mayor. She can be rollicking and she can be personable and she just kind of was inappropriate. No. She committed a fireable offense. Anybody would be on paid leave, if not already fired after doing this. Now, I am interested. Maybe I'm taking this the wrong way. Am I the one too sensitive? Are they the ones too sensitive? Your calls. 775-5559. That's how you join us on the program today. You're on KNOX and the Ryan Cunningham Show.
1: Maybe. Hello?
0: Yeah, go ahead.
1: Yeah, under normal circumstances, I'd laugh this off, but she's being a Democrat, and basically the media and anything, they will protect her in one way or another. But do you know she is a Hmong? I mean, she came from to this country from Laos, and when she was 3 years old.
0: I mean, I can tell that she's got some Asian descent. To me, that just wasn't part and parcel of the conversation. You know what I mean?
1: Yeah, I know, but I mean, she's the first Hmong Meyer. I mean, she comes from Laos, and hard to understand why she's even a Democrat. But anyway, yeah, I mean, they're laughing it off because she's a woman and a Democrat. Not only a woman, she's a Democrat.
0: True.
1: You know, yeah. If she was a Republican, she'd be gone.
0: Well, I see your point. Yeah, so it doesn't make any difference, man or woman. It does make a difference, but you're saying if she was a Republican, being a woman wouldn't save her. They'd run her out at that point, too.
1: Absolutely.
0: I got you. I see where you're going with this.
1: I think she was making fun of this. I mean, for me, I just laugh it off and let it go.
0: Yeah, I mean, maybe. Yeah, I thank you for the call. I mean, if I were the police officer whose face she superimposed over that baby in that meme, I don't know if I could laugh it off. That's my work environment. Right now, we've got the mayor of the city that's doing this and sending it out to my coworkers. I mean, that's inappropriate on a coworker or, I guess, subordinate to manager type of relationship. You've crossed that line before you get into the sexual harassment part of it and then go from there. But for me, and I'm glad the caller pointed it out, I don't care where she's from, but is it part and parcel of the conversation for those that want to give her cover? Yeah. That's a box that she checks. But to me, it doesn't make any difference if you're from the United States, if you're from Laos, if you're from Canada, wherever you're from. It doesn't make any difference what your nationality, creed, origin, religion is. You can't behave like this in a professional setting. And I believe any man, and now the caller said any Republican, would be fired or be on paid leave or be forced to resign in that situation for doing the exact same thing. And she's just living the dream as the mayor of St. Paul, getting away with it. I wouldn't suggest that you try this at your place of work, but I'm going to guess that many of you that are women in Grand Forks that would try something like this, we might just have reached the point where you would lose your job too. So there you go. Now a texter writes, is that suggesting pedophilia as well? A baby image is disturbing. There's the next check that you could, or the next box that you could check. I didn't see the image, so I wouldn't be able to tell you exactly how it was depicted. But over a baby's image and then say something like that? Yeah. There's probably not a whole lot off in that explanation of it either. A texter writes, come on, Ryan, didn't Minnesota just pardon a child rapist? This is small change compared to that. How do you force an elected official to resign? Well, if you're a member of her city council or his city council, just in general, you tell them you're not going to get anything passed until you quit. We're not going to pass budgets. We're not going to pass anything. We'll put the city into gridlock until you quit. You cannot be our leader. You cannot represent this city if you're going to act like that in a professional setting. She hasn't even come out to apologize, so as I understand it. I mean, and you got to know that you did something wrong here. Now, they asked if the police chief, Axel Henry, would have any more comments on this. And the attorney, because they came after him, right? Now they want him to comment. So that's the way the media is treating this in St. Paul. Axel Henry, the police chief, has made the complaint. He's agreed to be the complainant. And so now he's the enemy because he's going after the mayor, even though the mayor clearly stepped in it in this situation. And his attorney said, quote, Chief Henry just helped crack a triple homicide in under 4 hours. That's the work he's focused on right now, keeping citizens safe. No comment beyond that. They do believe that there could be a lawsuit that comes against the city in this situation. And when that happens, that's millions of dollars. Millions and millions of dollars. Okay. And so, and they're already dealing with some strife in St. Paul as it is. but how you get away with doing this. And not only that, but keep in mind, the mayor has been digging into the police department's budget to try to figure out how to balance the budget in St. Paul, because they have a $26 million budget gap. So where does she go? Well, in true Democratic fashion, she goes right after the law enforcement budget. So you've already got a mayor that is kind of hostile towards the law enforcement budget in the first place. And then you do this to one of the police officers and use sexual innuendo along with the baby picture that people talked about. Yeah, there's a lot of things here. A text writes, well, since she's Hmong, behavior like this could be a historical part of her culture. So she shouldn't be in trouble. And if she did get in trouble, Walls would pardon her. And the city council of St. Paul is all female as well. So they're not going to call out one of their own. Another texter writes, Ryan, Tim Walls commented on this, and he said, you can't judge someone by their worst day. That's true. It wasn't on this, but he did say you can't judge someone by their worst day. You can judge somebody by their worst day. Because people get fired for this all the time. They get fired for this kind of behavior in the workplace all the time. They shouldn't do it. They did it. And not only that, but we find out about it a day before the nudification law goes into place in Minneapolis, or I should say in Minnesota, which, by the way, is now being challenged by Elon Musk, who believes that it's your First Amendment right to take somebody's face, put it on a naked body, and circulate the picture, which yields its own problems today. We can certainly talk about that. We're going to talk about flock cameras today. Apparently, you know, some of you have called in with some on Wednesday when Dana Sandy appeared on the program. You were concerned about flock cameras coming into Grand Forks and being surveilled. Well, you should know that you're part of a growing movement around the country that includes just about every region. And what people are doing to take down the flock cameras? Well, let's see. We have one that sawed down the pole the flock camera was on with an electric chainsaw. We have one that threw paint on it so it would be ruined. In Idaho, we had somebody that rammed their truck into the pole of a flock camera. And I thought this one was interesting. In Florida, there is someone that has taken to the hobby of sitting in a lawn chair with a piece of cardboard on a big pole. And what they do is they sit underneath the flock camera and they hold the piece of cardboard up in front of the flock camera so it can't see anything. And this is the way that people are reacting to flock cameras around the country. And the reason why I say that is because that's everywhere from New York to California to Idaho to Florida. That's everywhere. It's everywhere around the country. You're not reacting in a way that others aren't reacting to. And believe it or not, this one crosses political lines. It doesn't matter if you're blue or red, or some shade of purple in the middle. That doesn't seem to make any difference. The United States, the people of the United States of America, do not want to be surveilled. They don't want cameras watching every part of their life, crime deterrent or not. And so we'll ask you about the flock cameras today as well. Should the city ban them? Should Grand Forks pass an ordinance that bans the city, prevents the city from using flock cameras? I'm sure law enforcement would love them. Apparently, Danny Weigel spoke very eloquently about those at a city council meeting where he talked about the protections that you have against illegal search and seizure, perhaps not covering your law, your license plate while you're out and about. Well, maybe so. But the American people do not want to be surveilled. If they don't, then you tell me if the crime deterrent part of that is worth being surveilled all the time. Okay. We're also a couple of things that have come up on social media. A DoorDash employee. This one's great. This came out on one of the Rants, Raves, and Reviews websites last night. A DoorDash employee in Grand Forks that's tired of you not tipping. Okay, we'll give you a chance to talk about that on the program today as well. Apparently took three orders in one night where people did not tip. So now we're not tipping our DoorDash employees. Now, I can see this one both ways, and that's why I want to bring it up for conversation today. There's one hand. If it's DoorDash and somebody's delivering your food, generally we believe that you should tip that individual, right? That's kind of how we think about that. And I'll give you a chance to have the calls on that today at 775-5559. If you order DoorDash, if you order somebody to deliver your food, typically you would feel like tipping is part of what you should do there. Okay. So there's that. The flip side of it though, and I can see where this is coming from, that DoorDash employee should be upset at every place else where you typically don't tip and you're being asked to. People have finally reached a point where they're comfortable saying no tip. And they're saying no tip because of the egregious places they're being asked to do so. Automated kiosks where you're placing an order, all these kinds of things where you shouldn't have to. I mean, come on. Fast food drive-thrus where you're being asked to tip. No, we're done tipping. And once the culture starts saying no to it, it's going to affect those that you would think legitimately deserve to be tipped, like food delivery people, waiters in the restaurant, that kind of thing. So I'll give you a chance to comment on that today on the program as well. A texter writes, Ryan, they're putting up flock cameras all over the reservations because they're saying that the police can't cover the entire reservation. It's up to the reservation at that point to decide whether or not they want them. I don't believe the city of Grand Forks wants flock cameras because no one wants them anywhere. We've got plenty of evidence to show us that nobody wants these out in public. People do not want to be surveilled everywhere they go. Texter writes, let's do a test. You put JT's face on a baby and send it to a free trial. Let's see how you do. Experimental only. No, I don't think I'm going to do that. I think I'll leave that one alone. I don't think I'm going to touch it. Another, it's old. It's a cultural thing trope. Yeah, I don't think we're going to talk about the cultural thing. The mayor in St. Paul should not have her job today. A sexual innuendo about a police officer that involved photoshopping his photo, his picture onto another photo that's a baby and making a sexual reference. She's done. Anybody else would be done. Man, done. Republican, done. She is a liberal Democrat woman. She gets to keep her job. There aren't even calls for her to resign. We've got more coming up in a couple of moments on the Ryan Cunningham Show.
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4: Mixed market continues into this mid-session Friday trade. You're listening to the American Ag Network. Good morning. I'm Susan Littlefield. USDA did announce a fresh soybean export sale this morning, 252,000 metric tons, to an unknown destination. And China has picked up its soybean purchases, those being made by the state rather than the private deals, as China has not yet lowered tariffs enacted last year, despite indications it planned to do so. Now, today, China did sell about half of the 504,000 metric tons of imported soybeans on offer through auction. That's the biggest they've had since January. Now, the no signs of cooling off a war between Ukraine and Russia, and they talk about the concerns when it comes to food insecurities. The intense heat wave in Europe is not a major concern for wheat at this time of year, and expectations of drought in Australia tied to El Nino have not come to fruition as of yet. Numbers after this on the American Ag Network.
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4: September corn 5.25 lower, 440.5. December 464 is down 4.5. August beans 11.77¾ up 0.5. And November up 0.5, 11.89¼. Soybean meal for August 3.11.90, 220 lower. The oil for August 67.14 down 121. Chicago wheat September 636.5 down 27. Kansas City September 705¾ down 25. Is Minneapolis September down 21, 690. August live cattle, 231.90 up 67. October, 227.60 up 15. August feeders, 347.32 up 85. And September, 343.32 up 87. August lean hogs, 99.20 up 77. October, 84.57 up 122. Class 3 milk, August, 16.78 up 12. September, 17.09 up 15. 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
9: A man who was arrested in North Dakota is now facing 8 federal counts in connection with several robberies in Texas. The FBI Houston Division announced Jamal White's facing federal charges. He's accused of robbing several Frost Bank locations at gunpoint from 2021 through 2026. White was identified earlier this year as the Sub-Zero suspect. He apparently got the nickname when he robbed a Houston Frost Bank location during a cold stretch of weather in January. Minnesota regulators are reviewing proposed changes to the long-delayed North Met copper-nickel mining project in northeastern Minnesota. The Department of Natural Resources says the updated proposal includes changes to mine operations or transportation and tailings storage near Hoyt Lakes. The DNR is now determining whether the revisions require additional environmental review and expects a decision within a month. The Grand Forks Police Department is reporting that a 14-year-old boy has been missing since this morning. Jaden Fraction is described as 5'11" and weighs 140 pounds. He also has brown eyes, black hair, and was seen wearing a white t-shirt and black jogger pants. Anyone with information about his whereabouts is asked to call 701-787-8000. For more news anytime, go online to KNOXradio.com or download the KNOX app. For KNOX News, I'm Alex Carminati.
0: 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The KNOX Wayland's Moving and Storage 5-day forecast on a Mutt Day. Staff meteorologist Mark Ewan says, sunny, less humid. 85 today, northerlies to 20. Tonight, mainly clear, 59 for the low, with north winds at around 15. Lots of sun Saturday and 85 again. Up to 91 with some wind on Sunday. Then 84 Monday and Tuesday, 76. Maybe some more rain on Monday, and it seems like maybe some more regular rains are in the forecast now for August after our July drought. Currently it's 78 degrees. Weather throughout the hour. Mark Ewan's forecast and severe weather information first. 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
10: Thank you so much. This is you. Okay, say it.
11: Hello, I'd like to share about my lemonade stand.
0: What's up with your lemonade stand? Tell us.
11: Well, there's one cup is 75 cents and a dollar is for popsicle. And it's on Bentley Drive, Empire Town Apartments.
0: Okay, so it's on what drive? Can you say that for me again?
12: So say 2304. Bentley Drive.
11: Bentley Drive.
0: Okay.
12: It's across from Valley 4000.
11: It's across from Valley 4000.
0: Okay, across from Valley 4000, 2300 block of Bentley Drive. Does that sound right?
11: Yep.
0: Okay, and you said a glass of lemonade's only 75 cents?
11: Yep.
0: I hope you make some money. I mean, you know, I'd probably charge a dollar, but you're giving us a deal. I like it.
12: So you're getting lots of tips.
11: I'm getting lots of tips.
0: Oh, you're getting, okay, good. People are tipping. I like that. How old are you?
11: Eight.
0: You're eight, and what's your first name? You don't have to give us your last name, just your first name.
11: Logan.
0: Logan. So, Logan, you're eight. What school do you go to, Logan?
11: I'm homeschooled.
0: You're homeschooled. Okay. So, you're learning the way of being a business person today by running a lemonade stand on Bentley Drive.
11: Yep.
0: I love it. Logan, we'll send some customers your way. Thank you for calling the show. I appreciate it.
11: You're welcome.
0: All right. That's awesome. That's Logan, everybody. Lemonade stand. I love it when they call it and do the work themselves. 8 years old. He's going places. Or I should say, Logan's going places. Sometimes that name can go both ways, so no insult intended, okay? Logan's going places. 2300 block of Bentley Drive. 75 cents for a cup of cool, refreshing lemonade. In the chat, I'm being asked, when will KNOX do a live remote from one of these lemonade stands? You know, maybe someday. I mean, because once you do one, then you got to do them all, right? Now you got to go out there. How do you choose this lemonade stand versus that lemonade stand, you know, to to do the thing. That's why I leave it open to all lemonade stands. If the kids are having a lemonade stand, they call in. Here's the one thing that I really like, and people, I get asked once in a while, Ryan, why do you do this cheesy lemonade stand thing on your show? Here's why. It stands the test of time. I just love the things that stand the test of time. You know, the way we used to play baseball's changed nowadays. It's travel ball, and it's, you know, it's not just the Parks and Rec program, and the way that we do swimming pools has changed. You know, we used to have just a full-fledged pool, the diving board, and now it's a splash park. And all these things are because we've reinvented the wheel so many times over and over again. You know what we don't reinvent? The lemonade stand. We make them better. Sometimes you get a couple of different flavors of lemonade. Sometimes they sell cookies and bars. And you heard here, Logan's got popsicles. But the thing is, kids have been doing lemonade stands for money for as long as you can remember there being kids. Yeah, I mean, it's just in the modern era, it's what they do. And it's been popular again this summer, and I love it. So when people say, why do you do it? That's why. It gives us a little bit of a chance to remember some of our innocence, doesn't it? So take advantage of that one today on Bentley Drive. Go visit Logan. Okay. Texter writes, according to dflock.org, there are already cameras in Grand Forks, more than one. If they're city operated, then we should be talking to the city about taking them down. We should. I know law enforcement personnel want them. We don't want to be surveilled. Okay. Now, if they're private cameras, that's different. A texter writes, Lowe's has Flock cameras. The mall has a camera around the perimeter as well. Not sure if they're Flock brand or something else. You're on private property at that point. And the private property owners have the right to put cameras on their property. If you don't want to be surveilled in their parking lot, don't go to their business. I mean, those are the choices that you can make. But the public, the government surveilling you. Okay, that's the other part of this, right? On the mayor in St. Paul, a texter writes, Walls should pardon her. She's Laotian, like the child rapist. 775-5559 is how you join us. You're on KNOX and the Ryan Cunningham Show.
13: Yes, good afternoon.
0: Hi there.
13: How are you?
0: I'm okay.
13: Well, I was going to tell you that I stopped at a lemonade stand the other day and for, I think, 50 cents, but I gave them a dollar for like a Rice Krispie bar, and they were charging 50 cents for their lemonade, and there was a sister and a brother, and I gave them $2 for that.
0: Yeah, I got to tip them a little bit, right?
13: Yes. Well, you know, to encourage them to do things like this more often.
0: Well, yeah, absolutely. You know, I think
13: that's
0: it's great.
13: Not a bad thing.
0: Yep, you bet.
13: Yeah.
0: Yep. Thank you for the call. I appreciate it. I mean, it's not a bad thing for kids to go out and learn a little entrepreneurialism. And if you do it for the right cause, you know, sometimes you do it for yourself, that's fine. I know that my daughter had a lemonade stand one year, and she raised money for Shop with a Cop. That's the program where police officers, they partner up with shopping areas and with entities that can connect them to families who don't have a lot of money, that are going to have a tough Christmas. And they take kids shopping so that they can buy things for their parents for Christmas. And they raise a lot of money because I know that day my daughter was selling lemonade, I think, for a dollar a glass. And there were some people that put 20 bucks in her cup because they knew where the money was going. There's still a lot of generosity around here. 775-5559. 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
14: There is nothing better than young adults, young children going out, sweeping sidewalks, selling Kool-Aid, mowing, shoveling. Capitalism is great. It makes you feel great. It makes you feel like you've accomplished stuff. Thank you.
0: Yeah, thank you for the call. It is great. And if you want to teach them about taxation, send the kids out to make 50 bucks the lemonade stand and then take 22 of their dollars and say, hey, look, welcome to life after taxes there, son. In a generation, we might change the whole income tax structure of the country, right? That's a bitter pill to remember, isn't it? Texter writes, yes, all the city cameras should come down. You know, if you're a community and you don't like Flock cameras, it's time to start talking about it. But what I found was interesting, the story that I read today, you're not alone. Okay, that's a phenomenon that's sweeping the country. Okay, it was in upstate New York. An electric chainsaw to cut down a pole. California, they threw paint on it. Idaho, a guy rammed his truck into a pole that held up the flock camera. It was Florida, where the guy sits in a lawn chair underneath the flock camera and just holds up a piece of cardboard on a pole all day to block the flock camera from being able to see anything. People are reacting to these all over the country. They don't want to be surveilled, and I like it. And I feel like some of this is actually going to be led by the Gen Z generation, because it seems like the youngest people among us don't want to be surveilled either. They don't like that part. 775-5559 is how you join the program. You're on KNOX and the Ryan Cunningham Show.
15: Two little quick little stories. First, a couple years ago, the girls were selling lemonade, and they got arrested for selling without a license.
0: I do remember. I remember that, but it wasn't around here, right? That was someplace else in the country.
15: It wasn't around here. No, it was some liberal town, I suppose. Well, anyway, they got them a lifetime license, and back about 25 years ago, there was a guy in Duluth, Minnesota. Veterans could get a free haircut, and the town came after him because he was giving away free services. I think it was Governor Carlson that far back. He gave him a lifetime license for cutting hair. So there is some good in this world.
0: There is. Yeah, I thank you for the call. There definitely is. Let's see. Texter writes, a lemonade stand on Belmont offer imported glacier ice from Norway and lemons from Brazil. Now we're going to start talking about the demographics of the city by the ingredients that they have in their lemonade stands. I like it. Text writes, underneath the city of Grand Forks doesn't have any flock cameras. That's fine if they don't. Then let's get Grand Forks to put together like a memorandum or even a city ordinance that says the city will not bring in flock cameras. Something like that, right? Take the tool out of the bag. Okay. Text writes, there's a couple young fellas in Larimore that have close to 30 yards and have turned their mowing operation into an impressive little business. Tell you what, good for them. And you know what? I'd hire him because I don't want to mow my grass ever again. Like if I could get out of mowing my grass, if I could get out of it ever again, like never having to mow my grass again, I would do that. 775-5559. You're on KNOX and the Ryan Cunningham Show.
16: Happy Friday, Ryan. How are you
0: Hi there.
16: Doing?
0: I'm doing okay.
16: I'll have to call you back. I'm sorry.
0: Oh, well, okay. Do that. He got called away on business, I guess. Text writes, if people reacted to the online surveillance going on the same way they do to flock cameras, we'd be getting somewhere. You know, I can understand your argument, and I'm not saying that your argument's wrong, but the flock cameras are visible surveillance. That's the thing. They're visible surveillance, and people are getting tired of it. And they're going to start pushing back against the government needing to watch you every step of the way. They're tired of it. And I'm glad that they're tired of it. I'm glad that there's pushback. And so if we're going to talk flock cameras and people talking about it, then we're going to talk about it. Now, we've got a text message to get to here about DoorDash. After reading this text message, I don't know why anybody does that business. I don't know why anybody would be engaged. DoorDash should be done after today if this is the actual arrangement they have with their drivers. We're back with more next.
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1: Welcome back to the Ryan Cunningham Show. We were talking about the DoorDash conversation, and let me see if I can find this text message here. Yeah, here it is. This is a texter, Bismarck telephone number too, so I'm not sure if they're from here or from Bismarck working here or whatever. Texter writes, $2 base pay on DoorDash to travel to the restaurant, wait for the food, to travel to the customer for delivery, 25 to 30 minutes for $2 to cover your time and wear and tear. I'll be all alone. So tell me, why do you do that job then? Okay, I mean, I don't mean to ask you in an accusatorial fashion, but who would work for that? $2. You know you're going to be out 30 minutes on an order. Maybe you get to pick up multiple orders at the same place and make it economical. $2 won't even cover your gas for a trip around the city. Unless you're driving a tin can or an electric vehicle. $2 ain't going to even cover that before you even get to your time. $2 won't cover your gas. Why would you even do that job? Especially now when tip culture has made it a hard one to do. Now, I mean, you should tip your DoorDash drivers, folks. You really should, but we'll get back into that. 775-5559 is how you join the program today. You're on KNOX and the Ryan Cunningham Show.
2: My apologies for being so rudely interrupted. The 60-hour-a-week part-time job thing is really starting to cut into my airtime.
1: That's
2: so
1: good
2: you
1: stuff.
2: Mentioned going to exotic places to get lemons and such. So my question, it's a two-part question. One, we know the only person who would do that. So why is Gen Z guy setting up a lemonade stand in Grand Forks? And two, even more important, did he get a pilot for said lemonade stand? I'm just wondering.
1: Well, I'm not aware of a pilot being discussed for a lemonade stand. Not that they wouldn't grant it here in Grand Forks. Okay, but I'm not aware of one that has been set up to this point. It was not Z guy that was talking about glacier water and Brazilian lemons. It was a different person. So
2: really,
1: yeah.
2: Wow. Wonder if they're related. I thought that could only be one person.
1: You may have taken the text message the wrong way. There is not actually a real lemonade stand doing that. It was somebody that was making fun of the socioeconomic demographics of those that live on Belmont by suggesting a lemonade stand. Okay. I'll try again. So, I'll say a little bit slower.
2: Socioeconomic
1: demographics.
2: Whatever.
1: Right. Here. Okay. You want me to dumb it down for you? Okay. I'll dumb it down for you. It was somebody trying to make slight of the fact that all rich people on Belmont or else a bunch of rich people live on Belmont and their lemonade stand would include imported lemons from Brazil and glacier water. That's what he was trying to suggest.
2: Gotcha. Thank you for speaking American.
1: No, I did speak American. Sorry. I just elevated. It's Friday and I'm trying to elevate.
2: I know. You learn some new words. So that's great. Thanks, Ryan.
1: Yeah, thank you for the call. So yeah, that individual that talked about the lemonade stand on Belmont having glacier ice water and Brazilian lemons, what he's suggesting is that in his or her viewpoint, okay, in his or her viewpoint, the socioeconomic demographics of Belmont Drive would indicate that their lemonade stand, a lemonade stand put together by somebody who lives on Belmont, would include water from glaciers and lemons imported from Brazil. That was the suggestion that was going on there. I'm not saying that that is true. I'm just saying that that's what he was trying to suggest, right? You're on KNOX and the Ryan Cunningham Show.
3: Yeah, no, that's peasant lemonade. If you want a good lemonade stand, here's what you do. You take and you do fresh limes from Mexico. You make a limeade. You use reverse osmosis water and reverse osmosis ice cubes. And you sweeten that with agave syrup. And you add a few sprigs of mint just for a little garnish and taste. That's a perfect one right there.
1: That lemonade is $6 a glass.
3: But it's the best damn limeade you'll ever have.
1: Yeah, I make cherry limeade at home for far less than that. I've actually made limeade with real lime juice. I've actually done that. So,
3: cherry limeade, though, that's got to be good. Do you ever do it in a slushy form?
1: No, in fact, the reason why I haven't is because cherry limeade, believe it or not, tastes really clean if you do it right. Like when you drink it, You don't get an aftertaste. You don't get a syrupy feel. You know, it's just, it's a really, really clean beverage. Yeah. So I end up, what I've done is I've juiced limes because I make a key lime cheesecake, right? Oh, yeah. And my wife really likes that key lime cheesecake. But then I'll buy more limes than I needed because I never know how much I need. I have to go find the recipe again, and it's a bunch of, you know, gobbledygook. So anyway, what I do is I will have limes left over. I've juiced them, and then I will use some maraschino cherry syrup that I have in my refrigerator, right? You know, that you'd make a Shirley Temple out of or whatever, for the cherry flavoring. And just regular sugar to sweeten it. And it's a very, very good. It's got some tartness to it, but it's really clean. It's great on a hot summer day. It's really great for a nice, cool beverage. And we love it. So that's how I make mine.
0: That's delicious.
1: I lost you there. You seem to have broken up.
3: There you go. If you got a bunch of extra limes left over, what you can do is a good hydration drink for when it's damn hot out. I do this if I'm working outside. You take a big tumbler full of ice, you throw some salt in there, and then you throw a whole bunch of lime juice in there from like a whole lime, depending on how big your cup is, one or two limes, and you top that off the rest with water. It'll get your electrolytes up quick. Mm,
1: it's
3: very refreshing.
1: Like homemade Gatorade at that point. Good stuff. Yeah. Hey,
3: thank you, Ryan.
1: Thank you for the call. You're on KNOX and the Ryan Cunningham Show.
4: Hello again.
1: Hi there.
4: I called earlier about the lemonade stand I had seen the other day, but I forgot to mention I called you first because you said I don't know how long that's been around. Well, I will tell you, in the late 30s and early 40s, somewhere in that period, Norman Rockwell had one of the covers of the Saturday Evening Post was two kids and a dog selling lemonade.
1: In the 30s or 40s. So this, we're talking 80 years of U.S. history here. 90 maybe.
4: Yeah. I just, in May, I was in the New England States and we stopped at the Norman Rockwell Museum. And it showed, I think, the original drawings had been enlarged, one or the other. They were big, and they were all over the place.
1: It nice.
4: Was so much fun to see those because I remember those because I'm that old.
1: Well, hey, thank you for sharing. I appreciate the call. Thank you for sharing some of your time with us today. I've got to get up to the news here in just a couple of moments. But, okay, so we're talking about 85, 90 years of history in the United States with the lemonade stand. You know, and somebody texted in, how can anybody hate on the lemonade stand reports? I don't think they're hating on it. They just don't like the fact that it takes away from their time about talking about how good or bad Donald Trump is. That's what they really, you know, and they're bored with it. And I'm just not. It's just a great little throwback to our past that I think is worth it. News is on the way next.
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7: ABC News, I'm Chuck Severson. President Trump at a cabinet meeting at Camp David in the past hours, taking credit for what he calls a deal with Israel and Hamas.
8: Nobody thought that would be possible, to disarm Hamas. That shows you how much success we're having with Iran.
7: Hamas says it will disarm only later if a Palestinian state is created, something Israel adamantly rejects. On Iran's military, Trump repeated it's been, his word, obliterated.
8: They've got some left, but soon they won't have some left.
7: Spain's government and local officials say about 60,000 migrants crossed the border, entering a Spanish region from Morocco in the past 24 hours. Local officials say about 48,000 have gone back voluntarily. FBI investigating a suspected Iranian cyber attack on Minnesota water systems. Officials saying hackers knocked offline dozens of water systems. Shortages caused by the Iran war led to American oil and gas companies reporting massive spring profits. This is ABC News. Officials in the western U.S. urge caution as a dangerous heat wave continues through the weekend. ABC's Trevor Ault.
9: 70 million Americans are on alert for dangerous heat, with the Southwest especially in the crosshairs. And with that scorching heat comes an elevated fire threat. In Sonoma County, the Woodside Fire, burning more than 140 acres, prompting evacuations and shutting down part of Highway 1, crews battling the flames from the air. Downtown Los Angeles is under an extreme heat warning Friday through Sunday.
7: At least three heat-related deaths have been reported in Idaho. CBS analyst and former NFL star Tony Romo has been placed on leave from his hosting duties following his drunk driving arrest in Wisconsin earlier this month. Be replaced by J.J. Watt until further notice. In Illinois, Sean Grayson, former Illinois sheriff's deputy who was convicted of murder in the fatal shooting of Sonia Massey, was denied early release today. Been seeking it following a cancer diagnosis. Chuck Severson, ABC News.
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11: The Grand Forks Police Department.

0: departments reporting that a 14-year-old boy has been missing since this morning. Jaden Fractions, described as 5'11" and weighs 140 pounds. He also has brown eyes, black hair, and was seen wearing a white t-shirt and black jogger pants. Anyone with information about his whereabouts is asked to call 701-787-8000. A 39-year-old Moorhead man was arrested for selling drugs. A warrant was carried out at his apartment on 18th Street South. Police say Levetrick Jackson was found with 164 grams of suspected powder cocaine that has an estimated street value of $16,000. Law enforcement also found three semi-automatic pistols, ammunition, and more than $9,000 in cash. Three kids were also home at the time. Jackson's facing two counts of first-degree drug sales and two counts of child endangerment. A man who was arrested in North Dakota is now facing eight federal counts in connection with several robberies in Texas. The FBI Houston Division announced Jamal White's facing federal charges. He's accused of robbing several Frost Bank locations at gunpoint from 2021 through 2026. White was identified earlier this year as the Sub-Zero suspect. He apparently got the nickname when he robbed a Houston Frost Bank location during a cold stretch of weather in January. For KNOX News, I'm Alex Carminati.
1: 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The KNOX Wayland's Moving and Storage 5-day forecast from staff meteorologist Mark Ewens. Yes, it is Mutt Day today. What I find interesting about that term, though, is that so mutt is a not purebred dog, right? I don't know, though. Is there a minimum amount of breeds that has to go into a mutt before it's considered a mutt? Because I have a feeling that if you called somebody's golden doodle a mutt, they'd get pissed. Like, they don't like that. They spent lots of money on that golden doodle. Okay, they spent lots of money to have like a golden lab crossbred with a poodle so they can have this dog that is big but has all this curly hair. Really nice personality, apparently doesn't shed, but I just don't think that people would react well if you called their golden doodle a mutt, but technically it is, isn't it? Well, that's a crossbreed. Oh, okay. So, is crossbreed the first politically correct term that we had for dogs? Right? It's a crossbreed. Yeah, that's mutt. I don't know. Anyway, I'll let you stew on that one for a bit. Let's see. Mostly sunny, a humid 85 today. Northerlies to around 20. Mainly clear tonight, will drop to 59. North winds at around 15. Saturday, lots of sun. And let's see here. We're going to see 85. Then sunny and 91 degrees coming up for a daytime high on Sunday. Monday, a few storms, and we'll see 84. And then Tuesday, we're going to cool off all the way down to 76. Currently, Grand Forks, East Grand Forks, we're talking about 79 degrees. 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That's 775-5557. Let's hit hour number two.

0: by the way, my daughter would want me to tell you this. Today is Harry Potter's birthday. So those of you from the House of Gryffindor, you probably ought to, you know, bake a cake or something. If anybody gets close to you, just give them the old Expecto Patronum or whatever that spell is out of. I've seen a couple of Harry Potter movies. It's not, I mean, it is what it is. People like to equate Star Wars to Harry Potter. It's not even the same thing. Okay, Star Wars is better. I'm going to go ahead and say it. I'm going to have a long drive. My daughter's going to give me the cold shoulder tonight. I'm just going to go ahead and say it. Star Wars is better than Harry Potter. Okay? And she's somebody who legitimately believes she's in the House of Ravenclaw. So. Harry Potter's birthday today. Mud day, spam day, and shredded wheat day. That's good for you. Get a little fiber in there. Lots of good things. Lots of good things to talk about on Friday here on the Ryan Cunningham Show. 775-5559 is how you join us on the program today. That's 775-5559. I want to get back to that DoorDash conversation. Just going to throw this text message out there, and then we're going to pivot for a bit. But the texter writes, I did DoorDash during COVID. It's one of my jobs after I lost my full-time job at the time. I wouldn't accept the $2 job. If the mileage was as bigger than the payout, I wouldn't take it and go to the next order on the app. You get what you give. If you have good communication with the customer, you might even get an additional tip when you get there. You don't have to accept little or no tip orders. Here's the part that I want to bring up. Okay? In Minnesota, they made it law that you can't pay waiters and waitresses based on their wages against tips. You can't do that. Okay? You have to pay minimum wage in Minnesota for a waiter or a waitress. And the tips are on top of that. Okay? But we don't do that for DoorDash employees. Why? Well, they're independent contractors. DoorDash is getting something out of the deal. So are the restaurants. Why aren't we more stringent on that? Now, we'll table that and we'll come back to that in just a bit. We're joined by a special guest on the program today. Senator Scott Meyer is with us. I always mess this up, Scott, so I'm just going to let you give me the number. I always want to say it's some other one. You're District 18, right? Is that? Please tell me I got that right this time.
1: Yeah, you got it.
0: Yes. I always
1: downtown,
0: get the
1: downtown Grand Forks primarily and Manville and, yeah.
0: I can never get that right for some reason. I'm going to remember 18, Scott Meyer 18. I got it, okay? Senator Meyer is with us today. You've heard, folks, that we're going to have a special session of the North, or at least it looks like we're going to have a special session of the North Dakota legislature. There will be a gathering, a video gathering of sorts on Sunday for legislators to talk about coming back to Bismarck for the second time this year. And they're going to talk about some things. We'll get into what they're going to talk about here in a bit. But Scott, I wanted to ask you first and foremost, I get the feeling here that we're starting to get a little bit of the character of Governor Armstrong. We got a problem. Money's no object. We're bringing you back. We did it once to distribute the health care money that came from the feds. We're going to do it again. It seems like he's not willing to wait. If you've got a problem, we're going to get back to Bismarck. Do you kind of get the feeling that that's the way we're going to roll under this governor for the next while?
1: I would agree with that. Kelly does identify it. Let's get it fixed. I kind of had been under the impression that we'll be back in session in less than 6 months, you know, so we probably wouldn't have done anything. But yeah, agreed. If he sees an issue, he wants to get it fixed as soon as possible. And when you're dealing with, you know, lives and everything else with these kids that are unfortunately overdosing or not just kids, he felt like it was worthy to call us back.
0: Tell us what you know as far as the inside baseball on this. So there was a bill in the legislature in 25 to ban kratom. It was modified several times, turned into an interim study. So we're going to study it. We'll come back in 27, figure it out. What has happened between then and now that you know of or that you've heard of that has prompted the governor to say, nah, we can't wait. We got to come back to Bismarck.
1: Yeah, that was the question I asked as well. I was a co-sponsor on the bill that would have made this a Schedule 1 narcotic. It failed in the House, and then, like you said, it became a study. My understanding is there's been just an uptick, and it's caught the attention of the governor and others, and that's why they said it's important to bring us back. So that's pretty much where it's at. I haven't participated in any of those interim committees studying that issue. So I don't know if they were coming with a draft bill at all. And if they did, great. They've already done some research on it. Perhaps that policy will show up here next in about a month.
0: When you say an uptick in usage, an uptick of death, an uptick of injury, what is the uptick?
1: I'm assuming the uptick is death and injury. Right.
0: Okay.
1: So it's just unregulated. You can get it over the counter and it's become just an issue that we want to address.
0: The science behind it is that we have some doctors now that are saying kratom is basically an opioid. That seems to be where we're going with this discussion, right? Is that how you understand it?
1: Yeah, exactly. I actually went back and looked at the testimony from the bill that was introduced last session, and it was overwhelmingly in opposition to the bill. People saying I use it for attention deficit, things like this, but agreed that it seems like there's more negatives than benefits at the moment. So it's important, I guess, to bring us back and let's figure this thing out.
0: And when people make a comparison between marijuana and kratom, I think it's important to put that out there. Nobody's accusing marijuana of acting like an opioid, whereas they're doing that with kratom. That would be why there's more urgency around this one, at least from what I understand of the discussion.
1: Yep. You and I are the same way on that one. Exactly. So it's a different situation entirely from marijuana.
0: Okay. Now, I want to get into some of the political parts of this, because as I was analyzing this, Scott, and I'm always I'm the critic. I'm always the one looking for the angle. That's what I do. Okay. But, you're going to go back into session in 6 months, and it's not even six. I mean, we're going to make the turn into August here. There's a chance to make this active right away. If you were to pass a ban in 27, like in January, if you passed a ban, then you can put a provision in there that says we're doing this right now, right?
1: Yeah, you could put an emergency clause in play where you have to get 2/3 of each chamber to approve that, and then it would go into effect.
0: Okay.
1: Right then. So okay. Once the governor signs it. But I'm assuming there was some fear that the fact that it was killed once already, maybe there was a reason for this bringing us back now. I guess I don't know.
0: Okay. But the thing that I wonder about here is this. I'm well aware of the subtext of this military park that was being put together at the Heritage Center. It came up woefully inadequate in its fundraising. It's on state property. And I want to ask you the direct question today. Kratom's kratom, and you talked about it in 25. Is this really, we're going to say it's about kratom? Is that to cover to get you to come back and deal with this other problem with the military park? Or is this a legitimate situation right now that we have to handle?
1: That's a good question. I haven't had it proposed that way. I can see where someone could come to that conclusion. We did have this funding included in the Heritage Society budget. I actually carried that budget through the Senate, but they thought that this line of credit was going to spur donations to the museum there. And I don't know if there's just the result of an economy where people have a little more or less money in their pocket competing against the Teddy Roosevelt Library. I don't know, but I'd like to hear. I'm excited to hear some of these answers as to why there was this myth.
0: Okay. And then the next thing I wanted to ask you about, is there any window? Because, these are the two things now. So we've got one and then we've got 1B. And that's usually the way these go. And the last one was healthcare money, but we were going to talk about lunches. And we did, right?
1: Yeah.
0: Okay, so now this one, the one is kratom. The 1B is the military display park, whatever, at the Heritage Center. But I want to ask you, do you anticipate that this simmering topic of data centers is going to get any thought process if we have a special session next month or in September or whenever?
1: I'm sure it might get some chatter. What happens is when we're brought back, any lawmaker can introduce a bill. You could put anything in. However, there is a threshold you got to meet where there's essentially what they call like a delayed bills committee, where you go in front of, say, a dozen lawmakers, from both chambers, and you're going to say, why is this bill important to be heard right now rather than waiting 6 months? I find that to be a pretty high threshold to get across. So I don't know if you'll see anything on data centers. Also with that, I think we're going to need some real serious debate over a full session rather than just a 3-day, session where you're not everybody's even in committee. They're just kind of hanging out waiting to vote. So I hope that we don't see anything that comes out for data centers until we go back into session. as far as school lunch, you might see something. I've heard a few lawmakers chattering about it already. I don't know. It might happen.
0: Let's get that on the record. So we've done this twice, right? We did that in the 25 session. We did it in the 26 special. And there's this looming vote coming up. And you've heard maybe we might get action on school lunch again. Is that the idea?
1: Yeah, I've heard a few people talk about it. It could happen. Again, it still has to get through that same barrier of through the delayed bill committee there. What I said when it was during the special session last time, they got to get better at, let's pick a number, right? I don't know what that number is. If it's 125,000, anybody under that, whatever, make it. I would also hope if they did go forward and there is a bill put forward, how the anti-school shaming, where do you have to get a meal? Well, since the state made the school districts give a meal, we should also pick up that debt. If that's something that comes into the conversation, I hope that's included. I don't know where that'll go, to be honest, but I would be prepared that it might come up, though.
0: Set the number at 200,000 and just put it, who cares, right? I mean, at this point, does anybody even care?
1: Well, I think that's one where you could, the biggest problem was, 135% of the federal poverty limit for a family of four is this amount. I'm like, most people don't have that. But if you can tell someone, if you make under, let's say you're 200,000, you make under $200,000, you're going to have free lunch for your kids. Okay, that's easy. That's easy to talk to.
0: Anybody making over $200,000 can feed their own kids. My God, that's got to pass at that point and fail the big vote, right? That's coming up in November, the constitutional amendment. I mean... What more do we got to do to handle it,
1: Well, it could come up. We'll see what happens here in a month.
0: Oh, boy. All right. I like that. 775-5559. Let's take a quick call. You're on with Senator Scott Meyer on KNOX. Go ahead.
2: Yeah. Hey, guys. Just a comment about the Kratom products that we've been seeing in smoke shops. First of all, a Kratom in and of itself is a plant, and we hear that with the marijuana debate. But the difference is marijuana usually stays natural, and Kratom does not. It's usually sold in these pills or tablets, and one of the biggest ingredients in Kratom, naturally occurring, is the chemical called 7-O. It acts like an opioid, and when it's processed and put into these tablets and pills, it is highly synthesized, and it's basically a synthetic opioid at that point, and it becomes cripplingly addictive. I mean, if you go read online about people who have been addicted to Kratom, it's very similar to opioid addiction. And it is no good at all. And it's, I don't know how they get away with selling these products while marijuana is still illegal in North Dakota. So I would say heavily police Kratom, if not make it illegal. And I would say we should make marijuana legal in North Dakota, because marijuana has been shown if you microdose THC, it's been shown to help people with ADHD, depression, anxiety, things like that. I'm not saying it's a cure-all, but I mean, if something like Kratom is legal, I think marijuana should be legal. But yeah, Kratom is very damaging. Look up 7-O and do the research on how it's synthesized and how it basically turns into a synthetic opioid. Very damaging stuff. Thank you.
0: Yeah, thank you. And Scott, when somebody says opioid right now, that's really the trigger word, isn't it?
1: For sure. And I appreciate that call, that he brought a lot of great information forward. And that's basically what I've been reading, exactly what he said. So that's the reasons why we're coming back.
0: Now, a couple of texters for you before I let you go here today. A texter writes, can we legalize marijuana? Minnesota's getting all the revenue. So, Kratom and marijuana are going to have this thing where they're linked. Is marijuana going to come up?
1: I don't know if it will, really. I don't think the legislature has an appetite. We've seen that in the past, in the most recently the 21 session with House Bill 1420 that passed the House side but got destroyed in the Senate. I don't know if you have the makeup of a legislature to get it passed. Otherwise, I think you're just going to see it continually go back to the ballot.
0: All right. And then another texter before we let you go. A texter writes, Ryan, Grand Forks is a city where new homes are $800,000. They're not even that big. $200,000 is a reasonable limit for free lunch. Now, I mean, that sounds so strange for people to hear, but what we're talking about in this scenario is, you've said before, when people fill out the free and reduced meals paperwork, for all you know, they could be making $200,000 because nobody checks their work, right?
1: No. Yeah, you don't have to verify. I asked that in committee. I asked for the form. They provided it as one page. Then I said, what do you have to do? Do you provide W-2s or 1040s? What do you do? Nope. It just stated income and it works. I'm like, well, all right, there's really no excuse to not fill it out then. But you could be making couple $100,000 a year and still get free lunch.
0: So if we're doing that, we might as well just set the limit. That's going to cover just about everybody, and that gets this through the door. And, you know, sorry, folks, if you're making over $200,000, you don't get free lunches. Right.
1: And it's out of the Constitution.
0: Right. Then it's not there. Because North Dakota United would have to look at that and say, okay, they're being reasonable here, right?
1: I would hope so. I would hope so. And again, there's a lot of administrators that have serious concerns. School administrators haven't really gone on the record, but they're fearful of this because they see this big chunk of money and what could it mean to their per pupil payment. That's what they're thinking of, and I don't know what it's going to do next session.
0: Well, all right, Scott. Thank you for the time. As always, we'll see if that session comes up. If it does get planned, we'll talk to you again to see what the final plans are for it, and then we'll talk again. Okay.
1: And we'll try to stay in touch during session. If there's an opportunity, I'll try to jump on a call with you guys and give you the scoop.
0: That'd be great. Thank you, Scott. Appreciate it.
1: All right. Thanks, Ryan.
0: Senator Scott Meyer from District 18 today here joining us on the Ryan Cunningham Show. So I guess, you know, the big headline that comes out of that, at least there are murmurs out there that school lunch is going to get another look. I mean, that's interesting. So, yeah, I mean, it's one senator and it's a thought, okay? But it's a thought. Now, a texter writes, what about the family that makes $199,000? They don't get free lunches? No, it's under $200,000. Okay, that's what we're talking about, is we'd set the threshold at under $200,000. Here's what we're talking about there. And again, that sounds completely stupid. Okay, it does. But for whatever reason, and I don't know if any inroads have been made on this, because there's nobody talking about the school lunch vote coming up in November at all. And it's August. It's not that far away. Okay, we're going to be voting on this in about 100 days, give or take. Okay, so we're 100 days from the spot where we're going to decide if we want to put this thing in the Constitution, this $135 or $140 million animal into the United States Constitution. And yes, I've heard the same thing that Scott has. There are school administrators that are saying, we know what the legislature is going to do. They're going to take this out of our per pupil payment. We're going to end up with less money to educate kids because they gave us money to feed kids. We would rather they give us money to educate kids and mom and dad feed kids. Okay. So we have this situation where every year in North Dakota, there's about $6 million of unpaid school lunch debt. $6 million. We want to address that with $135 million in new spending, or every year it would be $67.5 million in new spending. That's our solution. Fix a $6 million problem with a $67 million solution. That doesn't make sense. But we can't get out of our own way on it either. So what do we do, right? How do we go about getting that $6 million covered? Okay. And what we're talking about here is, if you make under $200,000, you get free lunches. Or if you make under $150,000, you get free lunches. We do something to logically include any family. And you set the limit as to what that would be. Any family that might possibly struggle paying for school lunches, we'll set the limit high enough to cover them. And then if they don't fill out the paperwork, it's got to be on them. At some point, it's just on them, and it gets this thing to go away. And the reason why they're concerned about it is because even though guys like me have been shouting from the rooftops, there's no reason to pass this. We have the anti-shaming bill. We have the gotta feed them bill, right? We've got these things in law. But Senator Meyer makes a good point. If the state's going to put the no shaming law in and the state's going to put the gotta feed them law in, that then becomes an unfunded mandate if you don't give it funding. And so far, the state has not. And we all know what we feel about unfunded mandates from the government. That's the way that works. So maybe there's logic to funding the mandate. The state made you do it. That means the state's got to come up with a way to pay for it. 775-5559. 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
3: Ryan, I'm glad you're talking about this. Can I quote the great American philosopher, Mark Ewens? He has said...
0: I didn't realize he was a great American philosopher, but that's got promoted. But that's fine. Yeah, sure, go ahead.
3: He's a great American, and he's a philosopher.
0: Oh,
3: he's
0: fair.
3: A man of,
0: okay.
3: Yeah, what? There we go.
0: Okay.
3: So, you know, he has said that
0: there's a comma in there, is what you're saying. You know, there's the great American, comma, philosopher Mark Ewan. See, that now makes sense.
3: Okay, you know what? I pull that back. That one out of two ain't bad. Take what you want. So,
0: with more, here's you. Before, okay, right.
3: An elephant is nothing more than a government solution to a mouse-sized problem. And that, I think that's the way we're looking at it. Like you just articulated, and we've talked ad nauseum on your show about this, that you know, we have a $6 million problem, and they're going to fix it with a $70 million or $140 each biennium? I mean, this is absolute absurdity. So I sure hope that they're going back and looking at this some more. When you see stuff like that go through and like, what's our answer to this small problem? Oh, we'll dump this mountain of cash at it. At some point, like, I said on Noah's show this morning, people in elected office should be stewards, not only of the laws, but they should be stewards of our money as well. That's what we elect. That's what we hire them to do. And so when they get there, just be like, well, evidently, we have the entire state's pocketbooks to dig into, and so we'll just reach in, we'll grab a little more money, and we're going to put it in our Constitution. My goodness, I can't think of a dumber idea. We've already got solutions to this problem, and yet they're saying we need to throw something this big at it. Thanks for talking about it.
0: Yeah, thank you for the call. The problem in this scenario is that North Dakota United, which is the public workers union in North Dakota, it was the teachers union. They've combined with other public workers, and now they're called ND United. They're the money behind this. They're the effort behind this. They're the ground game behind this. Not only that, but the East Coast think tanks that they've taken money from so they could pay to get the petition passed. Okay? And the problem here is that they've already pivoted to something that will be palatable. And they've already been hit. And I want you to listen, because at some point, whether it's August or September, at some point, the people that back free school lunches are going to have to start campaigning for it. They're going to have to put it in front of you to let you know that you're going to vote for it. Okay? So when that happens, I want you to listen very closely to their messaging. Because people at ND United were all about feeding all the kids until people like me and Senator Scott Meyer and others started saying, we already do that. All the kids are fed. And there are many of you who said the same thing. No, they're not. I don't think any kid should go without a meal. They don't. Not in North Dakota. Well, they get a soy butter sandwich. No, they don't. They don't. Not anymore. In North Dakota, the legislature has passed bills that mandate every kid gets fed. If they're in line, they get fed. And the state has passed a bill that says you can't shame. You don't give them a soy butter sandwich. They get the meal they're supposed to get. Those are the law. If you have a school district doing it differently, you should report the school district to the North Dakota Department of Public Instruction. Don't even start with your own people in town. Go right to the state and make a deal of it right away. Okay? Those laws have been passed, and North Dakota United knows it. So they've pivoted. And I want you to listen very closely to their messaging when it hits, because their messaging now says they want to put more money back in working families' pockets, and they know that will sell. So they're already positioning this as a bill that will put more money in families' pockets because they don't have to pay to feed their kids. And that's exactly what they're asking you to accept. And you will hear, they've already done it, and you will hear it in their messaging this fall. This bill will put more money back in working families' pockets because you don't have the burden of paying for school lunches. Now, I don't know, folks. If I suggested that the U.S. government should cover every kid's meal, or the state of North Dakota should cover every kid's meal, every meal for every kid, all of them, to include dinner at night or supper, whatever you call the end of the day meal, to include that one, to include meals on the weekends, to include meals during the summer so that it puts money back into working families' pockets. Would that sell? Would we just accept that we don't have to feed our kids anymore? They're your children. You had them. You chose to have kids. You brought them into this world. But you no longer have a burden of paying for them. Because we're going to put money back in your pockets. I think somebody with some common sense at that point would say, man, they're your kids. And part of being a parent is feeding your children. It doesn't matter if they're at school. It doesn't matter if they're at home. You know, even if they go to a sleepover, you're going to check with the other parent to see if they're making supper over there or if they should eat first. How many times have you had an invitation to a birthday party that's at 2 p.m? On a Sunday. Okay, birthday party, 2 p.m. on a Sunday. I'm probably talking to the moms now. Dads probably don't handle a lot of this. The moms probably do. But how many moms out there have received an invitation to a birthday party at 2 p.m. on a Sunday? And what you do is you send a message, text message, Instagram, call, carrier pigeon, whatever moms do to talk to each other nowadays, where you ask the hosting family at the birthday party, hey, should I feed them? Are you having pizza there? Or should I feed them? You're just having cake? What should you do? That's a common occurrence. And now what we're saying essentially is your kids aren't your responsibility. They're the state's. So you can keep more of your money. That's where North Dakota United is in their messaging right now. And you will hear it and you will see it. Pay close attention to it. 775-5559. You're on KNOX and the Ryan Cunningham Show. Caller decided to hang up. That's too unfortunate. All right. We've got news on the way in a couple of moments. So stay with us. I want to get back to this DoorDash conversation after reading a couple of things that I've read. I don't know why anybody would do that job. In fact, I think the future of DoorDash is to go bankrupt, like they won't have delivery drivers. News coming up.
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6: A man who was arrested in North Dakota is now facing 8 federal counts in connection with several robberies in Texas. The FBI Houston Division announced Jamal White's facing federal charges. He's accused of robbing several Frost Bank locations at gunpoint from 2021 through 2026. White was identified earlier this year as the Sub-Zero suspect. He apparently got the nickname when he robbed a Houston Frost Bank location during a cold stretch of weather in January. Minnesota regulators are reviewing proposed changes to the long-delayed North Mech copper-nickel mining project in northeastern Minnesota. The Department of Natural Resources says the updated proposal includes changes to mine operations or transportation and tailings storage near Hoyt Lakes. The DNR is now determining whether the revisions require additional environmental review and expects a decision within a month. The Grand Forks Police Department is reporting that a 14-year-old boy has been missing since this morning. Jaden Fraction is described as 5'11" and weighs 140 pounds. He also has brown eyes, black hair, and was seen wearing a white t-shirt and black jogger pants. Anyone with information about his whereabouts is asked to call 701-787-8000. For more news anytime, go online to KNOXradio.com or download the KNOX app. For KNOX News, I'm Alex Carminati.
7: Our next update from Alex Carminati in the KNOX Newsroom coming up at 2:02. 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The KNOX Wayland's Moving and Storage 5-day forecast from staff meteorologist Mark Ewens. A less humid 85 today, sunny, northerlies to 20. Then tonight, mainly clear, will drop to 59 with north winds at 15. Sun on Saturday, high of 85 and a windy 91 coming up on Sunday. Monday, a few storms in 84. Tuesday, dry 76. Tuesday's going to feel good. Good sleeping weather at that point, right? Open the winders. You know what I mean? Currently, it's 82. Weather throughout the hour, Mark Ewens forecast, severe weather information first, brought to you today by Wayland's Moving and Storage, helping you take stress out of moving and storage needs since 1917. For household, office, commercial, moving, or storage needs, call Wayland's, 775-5557. Texter writes, why don't we get rid of school lunch altogether? It would force parents to be involved in their child's life. It would help weed out some of the crappy parents who will let their children eat candy and cake for lunch. Think of the tax dollars the working man would save if schools didn't have a kitchen food service team and spending their time and resources pushing for free lunch. Here's a take I haven't heard. do you trust the government to feed your children nutritional meals? That's an interesting take. Here's the next part of it. I like the approach of let's spend money on education for education. Back in the olden days, kids brought the lunch pail with them to school. And then lunch was sent with them. And it can be done because I know my own children. There are times when they don't like what's on the menu. Not because the school food is bad, because they're picky as all get out and they won't eat it. And my wife, who is a working mother and who has a husband that leaves the house at 5:30, 5:40 in the morning or earlier and isn't there to take care of the kids. Okay. She makes sure that the kid that's not going to eat school lunch that day will have something with them from home of some kind. Okay. So it's taken care of. So the argument itself, I understand, makes some sense. The counter argument to it, though, and here's this, and I've never heard this answered correctly. I've never heard anybody come up with a solution. I can tell you where this one dead ends. Okay. So we're going to weed out the parents that don't feed their kids. Okay. And do what about it? We're going to find out who they are. Okay. We know the parents that don't feed their kids, and do what about it? Okay. We're going to talk to them. We're going to make sure they feed their kids. Okay. They're already not feeding their kids. So what are you going to do to them that is going to make them feed their kids? Well, we're going to take their kids away. Okay. And put them where? With a foster home. All right. How many of those are there? I don't know. The answer is not enough. We don't have enough foster homes to take the kids away from every parent that doesn't send lunch to school their kid. So what we have left in that scenario is there's a school lunch program. And here's why we're doing it. We can regulate the food that comes in, although we can't, but we'll say we can. Okay, you bring your own lunch in. At that point, it's there. But if everybody's bringing their lunch in, then it becomes a little bit more of an unregulated mess. So we're going to make sure every kid gets fed that way, because there are some, right? Now, a texter writes, we'll report them to CPS and take their children. How will we find foster care? We'll enslave the bad parents, which will be legal under the United States Constitution. You're going to enslave the bad parents to do what? Take care of their kids? That we don't find the end of this one. Okay, it is literally a rabbit hole. You don't find the end of this situation. Okay, there are, and I've said this before, there are times in society where we can stand on principle. Okay, and then there are times in society where principle doesn't fix the problem. And in this case, it just doesn't. I my principles are with you. Mom and dad should feed the kids. And if our kids' school told us, yeah, you know what? We're doing away with school lunch. We're not doing it anymore. We're not feeding the kids. My wife and I would look at each other and say, okay, we're going to have to feed our kids. I don't even think we'd file a complaint. It might not be convenient, but we're not. We would make sure our children go to school with food. Okay. We would just do that. I think most parents would do that. The kids that don't have parents to do that will go hungry. And that's where our principles fall apart. Okay. We always talk about big game. We always talk a big game. But when we get to the finish line, the big game we're talking about doesn't get applied to the right people. We're going to show those parents by not feeding their kids. Okay. But it's not the parents that suffer. It's the kids that suffer. And that's why North Dakota's already passed the laws that it has. In this case, with the school lunch debate, you're talking about curing a $6 million problem with a $67 million solution. It is the dumbest possible way to take it on. Okay? Now, we can counteract it by saying, get rid of school lunch. You're not going to attract a whole lot of flies that way. That's vinegar. You're going to need some honey. And that's what Senator Scott Meyer is talking about. In this upcoming special session, we might start looking for some honey to try to solve that problem and see if we can't coax a no vote. That would be interesting. Okay. Now, text writes, no, we'll enslave them and use them to do things like lower the cost of our roundabout or our overpass project. Since labor wouldn't be a cost, it would also prevent said parents from having more kids. You can't do that. You can't. You're not going to enslave people to the point where you're going to control their lives. Even slaves in the United States had children. Even in the worst of slavery in the United States of America, slave families had children. You're not going to be able to stop them from having more children. Okay? And so your idea here is you're going to make them work for the cost of their kids' meals? That's illegal, too. We have a minimum wage in the United States for a reason. So I think you had an uphill battle winning that one. Text writes, the three R's are the big ones. Reading, writing, and ravioli. I like it. Text writes, you can prevent them from having children if you fix them. Yeah. Good luck with the forced sterilization thing. I mean, again, principles, get it. Practical application, good luck finding judges and attorneys that are going to sterilize people because they don't feed their kids. I don't think you're going to win that one. 775-5559. You're on KNOX and the Ryan Cunningham Show.
8: Hey, Ryan, here's a question for you. If you went to your boss and said, listen, I've got this idea. Instead of us advertising for these folks, it's going to cost us $82 million or $62 million to cut out the advertising. But we can, but for $6 million, we can figure something else out. What would he say?
7: I guess I don't understand your question. What am I cutting out?
8: Well, you're cutting out all your advertising that pays your bills.
7: Okay, right. Yes. Okay. So we're saying that we have a $62 million in ads we need to get. Is that what you're saying?
8: Yep.
7: Okay.
8: Yep. But I've got a $6 million idea so that'll cover all this. What would your boss say to you? Okay, we're getting $62 million as opposed to $6 million. I'm thinking that's what needs to kind of be said to these folks at the schools. You're proposing we spend $6 million as opposed to $62 million. What part of stupid are we looking at here?
7: Well, make sure your ire goes to the right place, because I don't know of a single school that is in favor of this. Okay, and okay, I want you to know that, all right?
8: Okay, right. Okay, yep, my mistake, you're right.
7: Yeah.
8: The schools aren't in favor of it, someone else is.
7: Yeah, North Dakota United is, right.
8: Yeah, well, ask them if they were to run their house the same way, how long they'd have a house.
7: They wouldn't have. No, a perfectly reasonable response. No, I hear exactly what you're saying. I thank you for the call. You're on KNOX and the Ryan Cunningham Show.
9: So I like the train of thought that last caller had right there. But I think if you spin that argument just a little bit, what you start with is, you're already, like, you come to your boss with the idea, hey, we can spend $60 or $72 million on a bunch of advertising. And when he realizes that you're only spending $6 million today, I mean, how good is that argument going to go by? So I think you got to look at it the opposite way. It's not like we have a $62 million or $72 million problem right away, and here's a way we can do it for six. No. You already have, you're spending six, and then you're presenting a way that's, you know, just astronomically higher. That's what we're looking at here in the state of North Dakota. So that's what we have a problem with. I know I've double dipped. I don't apologize. Ryan,
7: you shouldn't. Don't apologize. It's a sign of weakness. Don't ever apologize.
9: Don't apologize. No, never.
7: Yeah. Unless you're for the Brewers, then apologize. Okay. That's, you should, deserve to.
9: Go Brewers, go Cardinals.
7: Knock
9: go
7: it off.
9: Else
7: I'm going to put you on the damn list again. I will do it.
9: Oh, no, not that. Ryan, please, no. How will I ever survive?
7: That's it, man. I didn't want to do it today, but
10: you just made the list.
7: You're on the list. There you go.
9: I might as well say this. Go drive your Dodge and shoot your 222. All right. See you later, Ryan.
7: Now that's triple dipping. You're on KNOX and the Ryan Cunningham Show.
11: You know, Ryan, we keep on asking ourselves the question, you know, whose stupid idea was this? And I think it's quite stupid us asking that question, because we know exactly who it was. And it's the same stupid people that have destroyed our children's education for the last 50 years. It's the same stupid people that keep on pushing school boards to hire or elect people that continually keep us in $4 million worth of debt every year. So it's kind of a rhetorical question, I guess you're asking, but the real stupid people are us because we keep on falling for it, Ryan. We keep on going back to the same playbook and then wondering why it isn't working.
7: Yeah.
11: It isn't working because the people we're putting in there aren't smart enough to make it work. They don't have the right ideas to get us on the right track. We're paying a guy $250,000 a year for a failing education. You know, we're the stupid ones, Ryan. And until we start voting better, then, you know, we deserve what we get. So as I've been saying the last, 18 months, hey.
7: Here's the thing, though. I don't know if we could really change this with how we vote. And the reason why is because North Dakota United members are not elected. And they went out and got money from an East Coast think tank to get this onto the ballot. So if you're talking about that vote in November, I wouldn't say a vote's led us to this, but we do have a vote where we can prevent it. And we can vote no in November.
11: I'm saying the votes have led us to exactly this.
7: Okay.
11: Because we know it's a nefarious organization.
7: But we didn't vote for it. We didn't vote for anybody in ND United. We didn't. I mean, nobody got voted for. That's a member of their group.
11: They put out the advertising. They put out the message. And we gulped it up, hook, line, and sinker, Ryan. And that is the big problem.
7: Yeah, yeah. I thank you for the call. I mean, I would argue that we haven't gulped it up, hook, line, and sinker yet, but we will come November, or at least that's what the polling tells us, is that we will. So from that standpoint, I'd agree with the previous caller. I want to know for the record, nobody from ND United won their job by being elected. 775-5559, you're on KNOX and the Ryan Cunningham Show. Welcome, 13th time, first time.
10: I appreciate the introduction. Thank you, Ryan. A great program, as always. It's always nice to tune in on a warm Friday afternoon and listen to one of my three favorite talk show hosts, Hammer the Hits. Quick question. Sometimes when I hear this kind of thing, it makes some sense, if you will, sense in the illogical sense, that we, if we're going to ask, then instead of asking for $62 million seven times, why don't we just ask for $62 million once? So then that bears the question, well, what's this really all about then? We can take an emotional subject like feeding children and do what with it?
7: No, spin it,
10: turn
7: into,
10: it into
7: yeah.
10: another foot. Right, turn it into another political football that then everybody else has to deal with. So I'm going to get my $62 million. Yeah, six of it will go to school lunch or even 8 or 10 or 15 or 22 or whatever it is. But then what am I going to do with all this other money?
7: Well, it's worth mentioning, I don't know that you'll have a lot of other money because you can no longer go to the parents to get them to pay for the lunches.
10: Right.
7: So you're going to end up, I don't know how much other money you're going to have because, I mean, if you're covering your $6 million in debt, but then also having to cover all of the money that would come into you from the parental payment for lunch, I don't know how much of the surplus is going to be left over.
10: So figuring out what that number is likely going to clue you into what the rest of the money is for. Now, like you say, likely, and you're likely not wrong, but let's just say that number is far less than what you might think that it is. You know, it's an interesting thing with taxpayer money, right? We believe there's this unlimited supply of money, and if we need more, we'll just go get more. So it becomes the bank of us. And there's an ideology out there that some other callers have touched on that just believe that we should just pay for everything. And we're really close. We're really close to paying for everything. So then it's, why not this, right? As the great Rush Limbaugh said, I mean, why don't we just feed them supper and then we're adopting them? We're not educating them.
7: It's fair. It's a fair criticism. It is.
10: Which, and anytime this subject comes up, I think about that. And he was, Rush was spot on about a lot of things, but certainly was spot on about this. And it, at the core of it, that's really why we shouldn't pay everybody's school lunch bill. I mean, my goodness, we are letting people off the hook, left, right, center.
7: Oh, sure.
10: Every chance that we can get, because we just think of a poor kid. Yeah, there's a process for that, too. But we never get there because we're too busy handing everybody free everything. And it's so mind-numbingly frustrating that...
7: It continues a precedent.
10: That's right. And it doesn't feel like it's going to change.
7: No.
10: Or that there's a will to change.
7: No, there's that's obviously trending, right? You hear that all the time. Now, it's not just where you're at, but it's where you're trending. And where you're trending is that you don't have any responsibility for your kids at all. You bring your kids into the world and we'll take care of them. That seems to be where we're trending.
10: All right, sir. You carry on.
7: Oh, by the way,
10: my appointment.
7: I'm supposed to ask, who is your favorite talk show host? Someone did want to know that by a text message. So,
10: well, you know, kind of like kids, you know, I mean,
7: you just love them all. Yeah, they're all.
10: If I asked you who is your favorite, Joshua or Veronica,
7: I'd say I love both my kids equally. Yeah, so
10: that's right.
7: Right. Yeah.
10: So, I mean, I can't really.
7: Yeah. Another texter wants to know, can I make it to Fargo this afternoon? I'm headed to Wheaton and I'm worried about the Fargo stretch. So,
10: yeah, I think clear sailing today.
7: Okay.
10: When you're heading south, you might get a little benefit of some extra gas mileage.
7: There you go. Thank you, sir. Yeah. Appreciate it.
10: Yeah, no, thank you. Yeah, talk to you soon. All right, okay. Thank you later.
7: Appreciate the call. We're up against the break. Otherwise, I'd let you go longer, but I've got news I have to do, or I hear it from the general manager. I'm pretty sure I know that guy. News next.
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5: ABC News, I'm Chuck Severson. President Trump at a cabinet meeting at Camp David expressing frustration after recently describing negotiations with Iran optimistically, but...
6: I'm losing faith in them because they do lie and they do misrepresent. Well, the other day, the five missiles were shot. We knocked them down, but we were in the midst of a negotiation.
5: On Iran's military, Trump repeated it's been obliterated.
6: They've got some left, but soon they won't have some left.
5: The president taking credit for what he calls a deal with Israel and Hamas. Hamas says it will disarm only later if a Palestinian state is created, something Israel adamantly rejects. Spain's government and local officials say about 60,000 migrants crossed the border entering a Spanish region from Morocco in the past 24 hours. Local officials say about 48,000 have gone back voluntarily. Shortages caused by the Iran war lead to American oil companies reporting massive profits. This is ABC News. Federal officials now issuing warnings to water systems around the country after dozens of cyber attacks targeted water systems in Minnesota earlier this week and prompted some boil water orders. ABC's Andrea Fujii says many officials are looking to Iran.
7: The FBI has not confirmed Iran's involvement, but officials suspect Iran because it appears the goal of the attacks was to disrupt services as opposed to obtaining ransom money. In 2023, hackers with ties to Iran hacked a water treatment plant near Pittsburgh, saying they targeted the plant for using equipment made in Israel.
5: In Indiana, a 15-year-old boy has been sentenced to 100 years in prison after he was convicted of a gang-related shooting that left one woman dead and two others injured in a reported botched hit on a witness. The boy's 17-year-old co-defendant received 125 years. A San Francisco robotics startup has begun offering home cleaning services for city residents using humanoid robots. Chuck Severson, ABC News.
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9: Mostly sunny, less humid today with a high in the mid-80s. Winds out of the north around 20. Your KNOX five-day forecast follows the news. Good afternoon. Here are your latest stories. The Grand Forks County Commission discussed budget cuts, saying it may need to trim $836,000 to bring its 2027 budget under the property tax levy cap. Even accepting all department requests with no employee raises would leave it about $2 million over the 3% cap. Commissioners also weighed cutting contracted services. A preliminary budget is due August 10th. A 39-year-old Moorhead man facing felony drug charges after he was allegedly found with 164 grams of suspected

0: cocaine worth an estimated $16,000. Police say LeFedric Jackson was also caught with three handguns, ammunition, and more than $9,000 cash. Three kids were in the home and released to their mother. Jackson faces two counts of first-degree drug sales and two counts of child endangerment. A University of North Dakota project using AI in battery management is being backed by the U.S. Department of Energy's Genesis mission. UND is the only North Dakota institution taking part. It's part of President Andrew Armacost's push to make UND the state's AI university. And the State Department of Employment and Economic Development has announced $1.9 million for seven contamination cleanup projects statewide in Minnesota. This look at news brought to you by Grand Cities Monument. I'm Jennifer Leverins, KNOX News.
1: 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It's time for the KNOX Wayland's Moving and Storage 5-day forecast. Staff meteorologist Mark Ewens says sunny and 85 today, northerlies to 20. Mainly clear tonight, 59 for the overnight low, north winds to 15, then lots of sun and 85 on Saturday, a windy 91 for a daytime high Sunday. Then Monday, a few storms, 84, Tuesday dry, 76. Currently, we have 83 degrees. Weather throughout the hour. 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For household, office, commercial moving or storage needs, call Wayland's, the number 775-5557. Hour number three of the program is doing.

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1: Good afternoon, Ryan.
0: Hi there.
1: So, I want to tell you a little story about my little 8-year-old great-niece.
0: Okay.
1: She comes up to me one time. She says, I love Governor Walz because he gave me free lunches, which is good because mommy says we can't afford it. Well, you know what I wanted to tell my little niece? I wanted to tell her, well, she can't afford lunch, but she can afford a pack and a half of smokes a day, an ounce of weed a month, her frickin' Netflix bill, her frickin' fancy telephone, all that, you know. And I didn't say it because I don't want to crush my little niece, but it just burns me.
0: I understand. Yeah, I thank you for the call, and I understand why that burns you. But I do want to point out for the record that not everyone who struggles to afford school lunches is someone who, to go through the list, smokes a pack and a half of cigarettes a day or an ounce of weed a month or has Netflix or $1,000 phone or whatever the case may be. They're not all that scenario. Now, there are plenty of them that are that scenario or some that are that scenario, whatever label you want to put on there. And we, again, the principle that we stand on, the principle is, and I'll, you know, I don't want to get into it deeper with that caller because I don't like to make it personal. But one of the questions would be, if there aren't free lunches and your niece or great niece wasn't going to eat, is it okay for you to just tell the mom that she's a bad mom and still not feed the kid? Yeah, I mean, is that okay? You know, because that's not acceptable to me either. You know, I've talked before and we've discussed this viewpoint about the pinch point. And I'm not comfortable making the kid the pinch point. We made the food, feed the kid. And if we do that, we've got $6 million in school lunch debt a month. Let's figure out how to pay it and move on. But don't let me off the hook. Don't let my wife and I, we have two kids. We should pay for our kids' lunches. And we do. So don't let us off the hook and pay for our lunches because there is a family that won't pay for their kids. You know, there's custody battles that come into play here and all. I mean, there's a lot of different things that contribute to why it is that somebody can't afford school lunches. A texter writes, Ryan, I agree with you. They usually smoke more than half an ounce of weed a month. Not everyone's in that boat. Okay, not everybody's in that boat. And again, even if they were, okay, if I give you that, another text message writes, ounce of weed a month must be on a weed diet. Okay. Even if I give you that one, let me just go ahead and give that one to you. They all smoke. They all have $1,000 iPhones. They all have Netflix. They all smoke weed. They all do this. They all do that. Tattoos and all the rest of the things that I've heard before. Okay. Let's say that we get there. Their child is still in school. Hungry. Mom didn't feed him. Dad didn't feed him. Somebody didn't feed him. Okay. We have a chance in that moment to do the right thing. And what I hear from people is they're frustrated that they're going to do the right thing because the parents didn't. You're 100% right to be frustrated. Mom, dad, do the right thing. Okay. I mean, I'm taking a look at the school, the back to school list here and all the things that go into it. I mean, I understand what go into that and what families have to do to prioritize to make that happen and all those kinds of things. I mean, I get it. But at the end of the day, the kid has the chance to be fed. And then we stand at our principal and send the kid away hungry because of what mom and dad did. I'm usually somebody who's pretty much in favor of you did it, you get it. You did A, and the consequences for A are this. But in the school lunch debate, the grade school lunch debate that is the last 3 years, 4 years in North Dakota and Minnesota, okay, the grade school lunch debate, what we have there is you did this so your kid doesn't eat. That's where we're at. You did this and your child doesn't eat. They're the ones that are paying the consequences. And society is always, I mean, I think U.S. society has always been about the kids. Give them the chance to have a decent start. So this that's why this one's a tough nut to crack. I don't even talk about, I mean, we can talk all we want to about the priorities of the parents. What this is in North Dakota is $6 million or $67 million. What do you want to spend every year? Okay, that's the choice that we're being given by North Dakota United. $6 million or $67 million, what do you want to spend? It should be $6 million. That's really what it should be at this point, okay? Now, a texter writes, what's the DoorDash story? I'm going to get to that in just a second. I want to acknowledge an earlier text message that we had that I didn't read back in the noon hour. And I'm going to handle this one carefully because I don't know what has been said to whom at this point, and I don't know where we're at in this situation. But I know there was a moment of silence at an event earlier today, so I'm assuming most of it's relatively public. But I am aware that the Grand Forks coaching community lost a member of its coaching community unexpectedly last night. I was told about that this morning. It was a shock to a lot of people, and there are a lot of people hurting as a result. And someone had asked if I was aware that that had taken place. Yes, I'm aware of it. And as much as I would love to, you know, be a part of having that discussion today, until I'm told everything is 100% official and discussed and that type of thing, I'm not really comfortable with giving the specifics. And so I'm kind of holding that one back from you. But I'm aware of it. And I just, you know, I want you to know that we're aware of the story. We're trying to do right by the families that are involved to keep that back. And the other part of it, too, is that when you lose somebody, it's always a bad deal. But this one's a really bad deal. It just really is. It's just a really bad deal. And it was not fun to hear that news this morning, and it hasn't been fun throughout the course of the day. And it just, this one sucks. I'm just going to go ahead and this one wasn't fun. But we'll talk about it on the official part of it once I know that family's been notified and the story's public and all those kinds of things. Then we'll talk about it. Until then, just to acknowledge your text message, we're aware. And, you know, certainly our thoughts are with the people that were affected. Okay. Now, texter wants to know the DoorDash story. So a couple of things that came off of rants, raves, and reviews here. It seems like every time I pull them up, I can't find them. Okay. The first one was about DoorDash. So the person is a DoorDash driver, went on the rants, raves, and reviews site and said that they had taken 8 orders and 3 of them hadn't tipped. And they were frustrated about tipping. They're like, why are you guys not tipping your DoorDash drivers? Now, what came up during the show is that apparently DoorDash drivers work for a $2 base minimum. At least this is what was being told to me by a caller. You get $2 an order, you're dependent upon the tip. And the caller, or the texter said, $2 doesn't even cover my time, my gas, nothing. I got 25, 30 minutes into this deal. By the time I drive from point A to restaurant, get the meal, drive from restaurant to point B to deliver, wear and tear on the car, input costs like gas, my personal time, $2. If I don't get a tip, I'm down money. I've lost money. So my question was, then why do the job? Okay. Now the texter said, well, Grand Forks people tip generously. So apparently it's not a money losing proposition. But here's the part I brought up. In Minnesota, they passed a law that said you can't do the whole wages against tips deal for waitstaff. You must pay them minimum wage. You don't get to count their tips against their wage. We don't get to do the whole $2.80 plus tips deal because, well, they're a tipped employee, so we don't have to pay them. They're working for you. You don't have to do that anymore in Minnesota. But apparently you can do it for DoorDash employees because they're independent contractors. So you just get away with it by labeling somebody an independent contractor. I'll tell you what, the independent contractor label is going to cost a lot of people their employment rights in the near future in the United States. Because every company that's making record-breaking profits right now, while inflation drives their costs up, and then they raise their prices even larger than inflation, and you know that, okay? There hasn't been inflation to tell you that your 20-ounce bottle of soda pop should be $2.89. We have not had that level of inflation in the United States. We haven't. The profit margins are going up for a lot of different reasons, okay? Well, eventually, now we're trying to make even more money by calling all of our workers independent contractors. DoorDash drivers are getting screwed by DoorDash. DoorDash, if you want to offer this under your business name, pay those drivers minimum wage. 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Pay them. And to top it off, pay them their work expenses as well. By the time you get done with that, let's see where you're at with life. Okay? By the time you get done with paying those workers $7.25 an hour, plus a stipend for their car insurance, plus a stipend for their gas, since those are direct expenses for your business, DoorDash would have to charge more for your service. And they don't. And they get away with it. Everybody knows the name DoorDash. Everybody knows the name Uber Eats. And no one's getting paid. So what's going on here? Let's treat the employees fairly. Well, Ryan, the business will fall apart. Of course it will. Of course it will. And you know what will happen? People will go back to the restaurant. And the tables will be full again. Right? The reason why that industry exists is not because it's a great industry. It's because we've made it an easy industry by forcing the workers to not get any money. $2 for base order, no money for your expenses, nothing. And if you don't get tipped, you're screwed. And that's DoorDash. DoorDash is the Amazon of eating. 775-5559 is how you join us. You're on KNOX and the Ryan Cunningham Show.
2: Hello again, Ryan.
0: Hi there.
2: I was just gonna say what you had said just a moment ago. I mean, if they can't keep their drivers, their delivery drivers, then they're gonna go belly up, which they should. I mean, and as far as independent contractors, I know there's a lot of places doing this. It's been many years ago. I don't know if it's still doing it, but I know FedEx was advertising for people to be like an independent contractor.
0: Oh, yeah.
2: I think they would lease you the truck. This has been like 25 years ago, so things probably have changed. But, I mean, there's a lot of that. You absolve yourself of pretty much everything to get the benefit.
0: Well, we found out Amazon's doing it, right? That was why the message went out to Devil's Lake earlier this week. Walmart's doing it. And the way we found out Walmart's doing it is you order a can of beans, and not only is that person on the hook for delivering you the beans on their expense, they got to go buy the beans.
2: Yeah.
0: And then get reimbursement from you.
2: Yeah. My wife is, thankfully, she's semi-retired. She'll drive semi in the spring and the fall. And then around Thanksgiving, she becomes an independent contractor for the Christmas season for UPS up in our neck of the woods. Uses her pickup, her gas, and everything. They pay her really well. But I mean, it's really interesting.
0: I mean, thank you for the call. As long as you're getting paid really well, then the independent contractor part can be a blessing. You're paying your own tax bill, but you've also got some expenses that you can write off. Your car insurance, your car payment, your gasoline, your maintenance, some of that is going to be attributed to the business that you're in. And so in that case, independent contractor status can be a good status for you tax-wise. But if DoorDash is dealing with their delivery drivers as independent contractors and you're getting $2 a delivery, I can't tell you the word that I want to use to describe what that is. But I can tell you it's a two-syllable word. The first one is a male bovine, and the second one's another word for excrement. And I'd like to use a different word in front of that that starts with F. That's dumb. $2 a base delivery? You get to be an independent contractor, and DoorDash gets the benefit of your services. That's slavery. Now, I guess it's not slavery. You don't have to work for DoorDash. And maybe that's the end result of all this. DoorDash just goes away. And I would be okay with that. The restaurants probably wouldn't. They do a lot of business that way. But you got used to staying home. And this is what they do to stay in business now. Well, I think that if you're going to stay home and order your food, the price you pay should be commensurate for what really goes into the process of not just making it, but delivering it to you. It used to be that restaurants that delivered had their own delivery people. Now they've outsourced it. And they're consolidating together to use DoorDash. I mean, you know, back in the day, Pizza Hut wasn't going to deliver pizzas for Pizza Ranch. And Pizza Ranch wasn't going to deliver pizzas for Pizza Hut. DoorDash will do them both. I don't think that's accurate. I think they probably have their own delivery drivers for those specific businesses. But you know what I'm talking about. So there's that. Now, the other thing that came up, so that's the DoorDash story. Okay. And a texter writes, there's a reason I don't work for DoorDash anymore. They pay their drivers less and less while their customers tip less and less. Another texter writes, I've always thought the whole tipping culture was dumb. Just charge a fair price. Yeah. Unfortunately, DoorDash doesn't do that because they don't pay their employees that fair wage. So there's that. Now, here's the other thing I wonder. This was sometimes society just gives you the best material. This is one that was posted on one of the Rants Raves pages as well. I love it. 2 hours ago, in fact. Texter writes, missing turtle around First Avenue North. We do lost pets once in a while here on KNOX. Dog goes missing. Tell you there's a lost dog, lost cat. Okay. This is online. Missing turtle around First Avenue North. If anyone has seen my son's turtle, please let me know. Okay. Now, some of the comments under this show me that many of you have a great sense of humor. Okay. One is, I'm sure he didn't get too far. Another said, have you looked around Second Street? Another just saw him racing a rabbit down Third. Okay. But one person said, how do you lose a turtle? I would have the same question. How does a turtle escape confinement? How do you lose a turtle? I mean, of all the questions I ever thought I'd ask on the program, that's not one. 775-5559 is the number. Somebody please tell me how you lose a turtle. But what how does a turtle get out of the house? Did you put him out in the yard so he'd go to the bathroom and then he just took off? It's a turtle. How did you lose a turtle? I'm trying to figure it out. I really want to know. Meanwhile, I'm hoping Mario doesn't come along and jump on it and then kick it. Because if Mario jumps on it and kicks it, you'll never see the turtle again. If you jump on it, it will come back to life after a handful of seconds. If you jump on it and kick it, though, it's dead. Those are the rules of turtles. How do you lose a turtle? 775-5559. You're on KNOX and the Ryan Cunningham Show.
3: How do you lose a turtle? Very slowly. They move so slow, all of a sudden, there he is, gone.
0: Yeah, I know, but I mean...
3: They didn't even see him leaving. He was going so slow.
0: The thing's lost outside.
3: Think about it.
0: They're asking for people to find a lost turtle, man.
3: Well, he must have snuck out the door.
0: Do they have a little turtle door? Like it can walk, maybe. You know, like a dog door, right? It can walk out and then not come back or can come back. Or
3: Haven't you seen them little turtle door stops? They thought he was maybe the doorstop, and then when the door opened, he snuck out.
0: Yeah. Weird. Yeah, all right. All right, well,
3: on KNOX, somebody's missing a turtle.
0: Somebody's, I thank you for the call. Well, that's why people listen. That's why you hang on every segment. We got a missing turtle on the north side. We got to get somebody after this thing. Okay, so that's out there. If you happen to see a turtle up on the north side, it's missing. You can find the owners by going on Grants Forks Raves Reviews and Rants, and we'll try to help you and see if we can find what's a good name for a turtle. Didn't Rocky Balboa? He had two turtles, and I believe one was Cuff, and the other was Link. He named his turtles Cuff and Link. So maybe those are good names for pet turtles, right? Texter writes, it found three other turtles and a rat and a girl named April. Check the sewers. That would be a riff on the Teenage Mutant Ninja Turtles. So which one do you think got away? Donatello, Raphael, Michelangelo, or Leonardo? I can't remember which one my favorite. Raphael's the one with the nunchucks, right? That was my favorite one. The one with the nunchucks. That was my favorite Teenage Mutant Ninja Turtle. Okay. Texter writes, you should put an air tag on the turtle before it goes out to play. This is a great point. If you're putting your turtle out in the yard to play, you should have an air tag or maybe microchip it so you can, well, the microchip doesn't let you track it though. The air tag, you can hide it right there on the shell. There's no way the turtle's going to get that air tag off the shell. Just tape it down right on top of the shell. Good old piece of Gorilla tape will do. And then you just go outside and track the turtle with your phone. Then eventually you'll find it. Text writes, call him Lightning. And pretty sure the cat let him out. Well, but how? I mean, this is the next thing. Turtles don't just run loose in the house. Everybody I know that's had a pet turtle keeps them in a tank. And that tank's not climbable. Now, maybe this one's in a bowl or something, right? Texter writes, had cats called Scratch and Sniff. There you go. Texter writes, someone is having turtle soup tonight. That doesn't exist. I'm convinced that doesn't exist. I've never had one person tell me they've eaten turtle soup. Everybody says it's possible. Everybody's aware of it as a food item, but no one's ever eaten it before. So I call BS on the turtle soup. I don't think it exists. I don't believe that that's an actual real thing. But yeah, if anybody sees a turtle on the North End, let somebody know. Okay, it's a real problem. We've got more coming up on the Ryan Cunningham Show now.
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10: Mid-80s and mostly sunny today with winds out of the north around 20. Your KNOX five-day forecast follows the news. Good afternoon. Here are your latest stories. The University of North Dakota has removed the chair of its obstetrics and gynecology department over fertility fraud accusations and is moving to fire him. A lawsuit says Dr. Dennis Lutz treated Jean Ann Nelson in Minot in the 1980s and secretly used his own sperm in her fertility treatment instead of the donor sperm he promised. Three women are suing. DNA shows Lutz fathered two of them. The North Dakota Housing Finance Agency distributing $240,000 through its helping housing program for home repairs for lower income residents. Households must earn 80% or less of their county's median income, and projects require a 25% match. The program will help groups in Grand Forks and eight other communities. The Cass County Sheriff's Office warning of possible mountain lion sightings. An unconfirmed report near Annie's Lane came in around 8:30 Wednesday morning. Game and Fish says if one is seen, don't approach it and call 911 immediately. And the North Dakota Geological Survey is excavating a mammoth fossil in Burke County. State geologist Clint Boyd says it's one of the most complete skeletons ever found. The team is still determining whether it's a woolly or Colombian mammoth. This look at news is brought to you by Botzer Garage. I'm Jennifer Leverenz, KNOX News.
0: Our next update from Jennifer Leverenz in the KNOX Newsroom is on the way. Coming up at 3:02 with Mark Ewens. 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Ah, yeah. Time for the KNOX. Wayland's Moving and Storage five-day forecast from staff meteorologist Mark Ewens. Sunny, less humid, 85 today, northerlies to 20. Tonight, mainly clear, 59 for the overnight low, north winds to 15. Sun and 85 coming up on Saturday. Sunday, sunny, a windy 91, then a few storms and 84 on Monday. Tuesday, dry, down to 76 for a daytime high on Tuesday. Currently, it's 82. Weather throughout the hour, Mark Ewens forecast. Severe weather information first, brought to you today by Wayland's Moving and Storage, helping you take stress out of your moving and storage needs since 1917. For household, office, commercial moving or storage needs, call Wayland's 775-5557. Well, we figured out what's going on with the missing turtle up on the north end. We did. A texter tells us that turtle breeding and nesting in the United States runs generally from March to October with peak activity May and July. Females come ashore to dig nests, lay 80 to 120 eggs, incubate the sand 45 to 75 days. Let's get it on. So the turtle's just out, you know, he's just looking, he's just, you know, looking for something. But just, you know, it's just that time, you know. It's like pond far for turtles at this point, you know. Let's get it on. So just leave him alone. He'll come back. He's got work to do, right? He's got some people to see. And, you know, on that north end, he's just looking around. And you know, I mean, this is when it happens. July is a big month for that, for turtles, you know. So they, you don't disrupt him, okay? If you see him, you know. Like, the air tag idea is a good idea, but let him finish his business. Okay, he's got stuff to do, and we need more little turtles running around the world. Okay, so there's that. A texter wants to know if I would eat turtle soup. No. I mean, I guess if I was starving, but on the regular, like, you know, I'm just, you know, hey, we're going to have dinner tonight. Oh, they're making turtle soup. Yeah, I'll pass. I'll eat a peanut butter and jelly sandwich. No, I would not eat turtle soup. The list of animals that I think are acceptable to eat, and I'm gonna, I'll leave some out by accident, but cow, chicken, turkey, pig, sheep, fish, not bullheads or catfish, okay? Lobster, crab, shrimp, maybe crawfish. I've eaten them. Okay, that is the complete list of animals that I understand is acceptable. Okay, now there's some other poultry birds in there that are fine, like, you know, pheasant, quail. Oh, deer, please factor in deer. Yes, deer, we can eat deer. Okay, that's it. No, I'm not eating turtles. I'm not eating squirrel. I don't even think I'd eat rabbit. I don't think I'd eat rabbit. I wouldn't eat rabbit. That's just not something that I would eat. So that's kind of the complete list of animals that I think are consumable for food. And after that, you know, you just shouldn't eat it at that point. Just throwing it out there, okay? But in this case, the turtle up on the north end, he's just, it's mating season. Just leave him alone, okay? He's got a lot of important work to do. You're on KNOX and the Ryan Cunningham Show.
14: I could have swore I heard blasphemous words come out of your mouth, Ryan.
0: What I do now.
14: Did you say no to catfish?
0: Let me rephrase. You've brought up a good point. Okay. I will not eat a catfish out of the Red River. Okay. Okay. If you're farm raising catfish down south where you're familiar with Georgia, Mississippi, Alabama, that stuff's pretty good. The farm raised stuff, I've eaten that and I do that. But when I say fish, I'm talking about like you catch a walleye at a Devil's Lake, I'm in. Okay. You drag a catfish off the bottom of the Red River, I'm not eating that. But does that make more sense?
14: Well, so I catch catfish out of the Red, and the first time I cut one open, because down south, all the catfish meat is tainted a little bit yellow. You know, you get that little dirty down south water looking catfish.
0: Yep,
14: you know?
0: Sure. Yep.
14: That's what I'm used to. I cut this fish up here, and I had to go back and pull on its whiskers to make sure it was real, because that was the whitest doggone catfish meat I've ever seen. And when I threw that Zatarain's on her and I threw her into the fryer and then popped it in my mouth as a popcorn, a catfish bite, that doggone thing was delicious, Ryan.
0: Okay.
14: Delicious.
0: Okay.
14: So here's Ron hanging out at that catfish tournament they have every year, looking at all these fish being pulled out, getting excited, looking for the fryer. And then watching these kids throw the doggone fish back in the water.
0: That's right, yeah.
14: I was so pissed off.
0: Well, they're protecting the fishery.
14: What's the point?
0: Well, to catch as many catfish as you can. It's to accumulate pounds. Then you put them back.
14: For what, Ryan? Listen, fun to pet, better to eat. You better shove that bad boy in your mouth where it belongs.
0: No, it's the idea is to catch as many as you can. And then weigh the pounds, you weigh the fish, and then you win. There's a championship and money. The point is money. There's payout for that.
14: The point is in my belly. That's the point. There's nothing else to it. You give me some Zatarain's, give me some oil, man. I will show you a good time. Catfish. Yeah.
0: See, you've got experience in the South. For me, the best fish eating is when you clean a mess of perch. Those are just the best fish to eat. Those are the ones that I really enjoy. And it takes a lot of work because you got to clean a lot of perch to feed a family. But my grandpa and I used to do that. Those are so good. That's what I like to eat when it comes down to fish.
14: I got to tell you that you are a cut above for saying that, Ryan. You really are, because I won't eat bass. I don't eat croaker. I don't eat crappie. Because I was a young man and I caught them in Texas a lot, and I got one bone.
0: Oh yeah.
14: And after that, nope. It's for me. It's only catfish, and then some more catfish on top of that.
0: Yeah. Well, I'll tell you what. Perch, though. I mean, you can take all the bones out in one swipe. It's just rib bones. They don't have any Y bones or connective bones in the middle of the fillet. So you take out the rib bones, you're good. It's one cut of the knife and you got the rib bones out. You take them off the skin. Like I said, you got to fry up a bunch of them, but you know, a little bit of frying magic is what my grandpa used to use. You fry those up. They're nice and firm. You make those with some hash browns and you got a good meal. That's a good meal.
14: Wow. You, sir, are my are my hero because I just can't do it. One time I caught 100 crappie in one sitting, and I went and cleaned those stupid things. I quit fishing for crappie after that.
0: You know, the trick my grandpa taught me, and it's a great trick. So we'd catch our perch the day before, and instead of cleaning them that day, you put them on ice. And you let them freeze down a little bit. Not freeze completely, but stiffen up. They're a lot easier to clean. The meat comes off a lot cleaner. And it's good white meat fish. I mean, it's just a really, really good fish. It's a baby walleye, and walleye's good. But perch are a little bit better. I'll just throw it out there for you. So
14: awesome. Appreciate it, brother.
0: Thank you for the call. I appreciate it. I mean, I shouldn't... the caller's right. I shouldn't degrade all catfish. Okay, I shouldn't do that because I remember being down south where they raised them in farms, and they do a good job with them. But I'm going to tell you right now, I'm not eating fish that come out of the Red River. I'm not eating fish that come out of the Cheyenne River. When I go fishing back home on Lake Ashtabula, I'll catch them, I'll look at them, and I put them back. I'm not eating them. Right? There's just so much agricultural runoff into the rivers nowadays and stuff that you can't control. The water's not deep enough to filter it all out. It's just, ugh. It would have to be different, right? Now, you bring me a walleye from Lake of the Woods or something like that, or a walleye from Devil's Lake where it gets deep and cold, I might think about it. But, yeah, after that. Text writes, a buddy of mine catches cats in the Red. He always eats. Somebody puts them in the bathtub for 2 days and the clean water to keep them alive. It's a lot of work, but, hey, if it cleans them up. Text writes, dude, turtles, rabbits, and squirrels are a fine meal. Yeah, okay, but they're not, okay? Text writes, rabbit's a good meal, so is squirrel and bear. I've heard bear's really greasy. That's why I don't know that I would check that out, right? Text writes, no to rabbits and squirrels. I thought you were a country boy, despite the ram and 222. Yeah, what I shot with the 222 is a deer. I didn't waste time with rabbits and squirrels. I hunt deer. And I haven't done that for a while because, you know, licenses. Gratis. You know how that problem goes, okay? We've got more coming up here in a couple of moments. Again, look, the turtle. There's a turtle loose in North Grand Forks. Why the police aren't on this, I don't know. Okay, we've got to have the squad out there looking for this lost turtle. Somebody please find that turtle. It's missing. Okay. Text writes, we had turtle soup in Florida and it was good. Well, I mean, it's not. I'm sorry. That's just not the way I'm not going to do it. That's, you know.
15: That's not for you.
0: It's not for you. Okay. We got more coming up in the Ryan Cunningham Show next.
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0: You know, before I wrap up for the week, sometimes you got to tip your cap. You got to tip your cap to a fun decision or a good decision or, you know, somebody that that's sort of like, yeah, you nailed it type of thing, right? I've got to tip my cap to the folks over at the Grand Forks Herald. So it's funny, on their website, they have stories about the OBGYN chair at UND that has lost his chairpersonship and is now about to, or at least they're making moves to fire him. The doctor, the fertility doctor that's accused of substituting his own genetic material in fertility treatments for a woman who was seeing him for fertility issues when he was practicing in Minot. Her daughters claim that genetic testing has proven that they are his children. Okay. So they're making this claim, right? Well, then the picture right next to that story is one about how this could be a landmark case. And there are the two children. So you have the opportunity to look at the two side by side to see if the kids look anything like the alleged dad. They have more of their mom in them than they do their father. Let's just go ahead and put it that way. If that's true. Okay. So you have a chance to look at both side by side and make your own decisions. I mean, they've got that story up three times under the crime and court section. So you can really get a good comparison. Like, okay, do these people look the same? You know, what do you see? Right. You can trust your eyes and all that kind of thing. So I'll let you look at it when you have the inkling to do so. But I thought, hey, nothing better than here. Here's a bird's eye view. There's nothing wrong with that. Okay. As we wrap up today, before we bring Mark Ewens into the program, I want to give you, this is a story that I've had for a couple of days. Good time to use it as a Friday. You tell me. Appropriate, inappropriate, or just that's clickbait. You tell me what it is, okay? It's a poster on, I believe it's Reddit, who apparently is apologizing for dressing inappropriately for a wedding. We're in wedding season right now, or at least we have been, right? June, July, big times for weddings. Okay? So the woman says she dressed inappropriately for a wedding and a bride was upset about it. Okay. So the bride, she went to the wedding and the person who was getting married was upset about how this person dressed. Okay. Now, I don't know that when we got married, my wife would have noticed how anybody there was dressed, but apparently there is an unwritten rule. And ladies, you would be the best ones to comment on this because weddings are your party. Okay, that's kind of the way this works. I mean, we don't get too involved. I mean, most guys don't get too involved. You know, I suppose nowadays we're supposed to because, you know, progressivism, but whatever. Okay, so weddings are not our thing. But apparently there's an unwritten rule that if you're a female attendee of a wedding, you are not allowed to dress in a way that upstages the bride. Okay. You are supposed to protect the integrity of the bride being the most beautiful woman in the world that day. So this poster was asking for comments. She says she dressed inappropriately to the wedding. She wore a dress that fell just above her knees. Everybody else was wearing full length dresses. She wore a dress, not a bridesmaid, just an attendee, wore a dress that fell just above the knees. But she does add, she's skinny, but she has a naturally large bust. In case you need that information to help you make a decision. Now, you tell me, did she dress appropriately, inappropriately? Or is this just clickbait so she can say, I'm skinny, but I have a naturally large bust? I think she looked for a reason to tell the world that she's skinny, but she has a naturally large bust. Good for you. We're happy for you. Maybe you shouldn't attend any weddings. 775-5559. 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
1: I waited for him to call in before me. I truly did, Ryan. So I gave him an opportunity.
0: Okay.
1: So you're telling us that a bride doesn't want to be upstaged by a broad.
0: Oh, boy. See?
1: Well, he might be on hold right now waiting to say the same thing. But I gave him every opportunity. So.
0: Yeah.
2: How dare you?
0: You can't do that. You can't. We've said that before. When are we going to grow out of the word broad? Or can we do that, please?
1: When people stop asking JT if they can get to Fargo, I will stop buying into
0: broad
1: Carminetti, okay. Carminetti, and Gen Z guy calling them broads. How's that for a deal?
0: No one's gonna ever stop asking JT if they can get to Fargo, so I guess you're good. You just do your thing.
1: No. All right, okay. Broad it is. Thanks, Ryan.
0: Thank you. I. I'm just gonna do this. I can't take it anymore.
3: Where'd you get down the fiddle and you get down the bow? Kick off.
0: To answer the text message, no, I don't have her picture. I
3: dance in the kitchen till the morning light. Louisiana Saturday night.
4: Yeehaw!
0: Okay.
4: I guess it could be Toots. That's a little less offensive.
0: Texture writes, I'm gonna need to see this lady's picture. Another. Oh, this is where it spins out of control. This is where the letters to the editor come out, okay? A texter writes, that's appropriate. If the bride's ugly, she's ugly.
4: Wow.
0: That's aggressive, okay? I did not know about this unwritten rule. You're not allowed to upstage the bride.
4: Yeah, that's
0: so
4: kind
0: you're,
4: of a...
0: So
4: yeah,
0: you're a wedding. You're a woman.
4: Right.
0: You're getting ready to go to a wedding.
4: Mm-hmm.
0: You're looking for things to wear.
4: Mm-hmm.
0: Jewelry or none, all these decisions.
4: Correct.
0: Okay? And one of the things you have to think about as a woman is, am I going to look better than the bride?
4: Correct. You're not supposed to outstage them.
0: And then if you do, you're supposed to what? Make yourself uglier?
4: In the South, you put a potato sack over.
0: You can't say that either.
4: What?
0: There's so much inappropriateness that goes on in this
4: South.
0: Radio station.
4: Sack.
0: Text writes, clickbait, skinny with a naturally large bust, and she didn't include single or just out of a relationship. Okay.
4: Well.
0: Another, I'm going to read this as it was sent.
4: Oh boy.
0: I will never quit asking JT if I can make it to Fargo, just the same as giving Ryan carp about his Ram in 222. It's not carp.
4: Yeah.
0: And right. I won't eat those either.
4: Caca.
0: Okay. Text writes, is this wedding lady single? Why is that always the question? Another text writes, she can fix me. Oh.
4: Bridesmaid or bride's maiden, I guess. Depending on where you are.
0: So there's an unwritten rule
4: mm-hmm.
0: that states you are not allowed to upstage the bride at a wedding.
4: You're supposed to, yes, depending on how the dress is.
0: So if you're a knockdown drag out, you're supposed to wear something very demure looking so you can look plain.
4: Well,
0: because it's about the bride.
4: That is correct.
0: Okay.
4: Yeah. At least that's been etiquette. I don't know that actually still holds.
0: I don't.
4: Longer.
0: Yeah, I don't either.
4: I think
0: either.
4: Etiquette's taken a dump. It's gone.
0: I was not aware of this policy until just now.
4: Well.
0: I mean, so who's keeping score?
4: All the women at the wedding.
0: Oh, they are? Okay.
4: Come on, man.
0: Because the article did say that it was the friends of the bride that gave this lady a bad time.
4: Sure.
0: The bride didn't say anything until later, but she was also upset.
4: No, the friends of the groom are going to be looking for the number.
0: Fair.
4: Yeah.
0: So the friends of the bride mm-hmm. are keeping track of who upstaged you and who didn't.
4: They're protecting, especially if they're the bridesmaids or you know,
0: okay.
4: they're in the courtier, then yes, they're supposed to be kind of protecting the bride to make sure that she is the standout of the event. Now that's old. That's old protocol. I don't know what it is today.
0: It seems like a lot. It just seems like a lot, Mark. I mean, you're getting ready to go to a wedding that you probably don't really want to go to anyway, but you were invited, so fine. It's wrecking another weekend of the summer because it's always in June when you want to do this or that.
4: Mm-hmm.
0: Okay. You're not even allowed to look your best. You know,
4: You haven't lived until you've been to a country church wedding. I mean, and up here, one of those little old country churches like in Becker County or something.
0: Yeah, right.
4: That has no AC.
0: Uh-huh.
4: And it's 112 outside anyway.
0: Right. Yeah. Yep.
4: And everybody's dressed to the nines.
0: I was at a pre-Vatican II Catholic wedding in Kneelers for an hour and 15 minutes.
4: that's why
0: as a groomsman or as a best man.
4: That's okay. Why we're tough.
0: Yeah, so that's the thing.
4: Our knees were toughened up early.
0: I'm going to need some help on this one. A texter wants to know, what's the rock blues bumper song you play? I don't know which one you're talking about.
4: A whole bunch of them.
0: Yeah. Texter writes, just tuned in. Not sure if you played it today, but I love that tempo rock blues song. And I have tried finding that song, but I can't exactly hear the words all that great. And I haven't been able to track it down. What's the name of the song and band name? If you understand what song I'm talking about.
4: Up-tempo blues.
0: Okay, so there's one that I play a lot, and maybe they're thinking about, let me see if I can find it. That way they can hear it, right? Okay, so I play this one quite a bit.

0: Texter, I always bring a super hot date whenever my sister got married. Oh, there's a lot wrong with that text message. Oh. Mark Ewens is next.
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6: ABC News, I'm Chuck Sievertson. President Trump says he's losing faith in the Iran negotiations after having described the talks for some time as optimistic and saying Iran desperately wants to make a deal. On Iran's military?
7: We have obliterated their military capacity. Again, they've got some left. But soon they won't have some left.
6: Rising oil prices worsen worries about inflation squeezing the bond market. Huge spring profits reported by the American oil companies. The president taking credit for what he calls a deal with Israel and Hamas. Hamas says it will disarm only if a Palestinian state is created, something Israel adamantly rejects. Spain's government and local officials say about 60,000 migrants crossed the border entering a Spanish region from Morocco. Local officials say about 48,000 have gone back voluntarily. This migrant says there are no opportunities in Morocco. He says, I want to stay, but
8: your people don't want us.
6: This is ABC News. Federal regulators are going full throttle on this.
9: No driver, no problem for Chloe Hu, who took a ride at a Zoox in Las Vegas.
10: It's kind of scary at the first time, but like, when I just got used to it, it's really cool and chilling. Like, I really love the music and how we can, like, adjust temperature.
9: But there's little else she can control. Amazon Zoox vehicles have no steering wheel, no pedals. Jonathan Morrison of the National Highway Traffic Safety Administration says Zoox got an exemption from the rules, but...
11: We have the ability to pull the exemption if we see unreasonably safe, risky behavior on the road.
9: Dave Packer, ABC News.
6: Florida man now faces manslaughter charges in the death of his neighbor. His story... He mistook the neighbor for a bear and fatally shot him. Police in New Jersey on the hunt for several Pokemon card thieves who targeted several stores over the past few months. The latest grab and go reported around 1:45 a.m. on Wednesday. The cards rumored to be worth thousands. Chuck Sievertson, ABC News.
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13: Less humid today and mostly sunny with a high in the mid-80s. Winds out of the north around 20. Your KNOX five-day forecast follows the news. Good afternoon. Here are your latest stories. Grand Forks police say a 14-year-old boy has been missing since this morning. Jaden Fraction is 5'11", 140 pounds with brown eyes and black hair. He was last seen wearing a white t-shirt and black jogger pants. Anyone with information is asked to contact Grand Forks police. The Grand Forks County Commission discussing budget cuts, saying it may need to trim $836,000 to bring its 2027 budget under the property tax levy cap. Even accepting all department requests with no raises would leave it about $2 million over the 3% cap. A preliminary budget is due August 10th. A nationally recognized fertility fraud expert says a North Dakota lawsuit accusing a doctor of secretly fathering two patients' children could become a landmark case. Indiana University law professor Jody Madeira says it will likely hinge on whether Jean Ann Nelson consented to Dr. Dennis Lutz using his own sperm as an anonymous donor in the 1980s. Lutz denies wrongdoing, saying the arrangement was disclosed. And the Minnesota State Fair installing a new Ferris wheel for the country's 250th birthday. The 230 30-foot wheel is 75.

0: feet taller than the last and will feature the Declaration of Independence and the Constitution. This look at news brought to you by Radium. I'm Jennifer Leverins, KNOX News.
1: 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Good afternoon. Welcome to the end of July and to the KNOX Wayland's Moving and Storage 5-day forecast. Mostly sunny skies, less humid, 85 is the expected high, looking for northerlies up to 20 miles an hour. Mainly clear skies tonight, down to 59 for low, north winds dropping off to 15. A lot of sun on Saturday, 85 degrees, windy, and 91 on Sunday. Monday, a few storms, 84. Tuesday, dry, 76. So a bit of a cool snap coming up next week. We'll have a couple of days of cool weather, then it should go right back up. Weather throughout the hour, my forecast, severe weather information first, all brought to you by Wayland's Moving and Storage, helping you take the stress out of your moving and storage needs since 1917. For household, office, and commercial moving or storage needs, call Wayland's today at 775-5557. 83 degrees outside the KNOX studios. The wind out of the north gusting upwards of 23 miles an hour. It's actually a very pleasant summer day. 775-5559. You're on with Mark. Go ahead, please.
2: Hi, Mark. Say, there was a Lutheran minister on Coast to Coast last night. His topic was demons and demonic people and how to identify them. Once a demon, always a demon. They can't change or reform. So groups and agencies that have demons and do demonic work in Grand Forks, prayers protect you from demons and guardian angels protect you. So we have evil, Satan, demons, and devils in Grand Forks. What do you think?
1: Thank you for the call. I'm from the South. Voodoo is practiced in New Orleans. It's actually one of the recognized religions in the southern part of the United States in Bayou country. There's a lot more to voodoo than you got out of the James Bond movie. Are demons real? Well, there is a spiritual force out there, because you just look at the news and the way that some people treat each other and treat other human beings. They're either extraordinarily mentally ill or there's something spiritually wrong with them. I guess it just depends on your particular view and how you were raised. But there's a lot more than we don't know. So are there crazy people? Yes. Are there possessed people? I think there are. But, that is left up to the very bright people who study that particular science. And there actually are people who study the supernatural. It's not just a TV movie. So, yeah. Anyway. Well, good afternoon. Mark Ewens with you on this, the last day of July, the 31st. Plans for August. Talk a little bit about that, because I know some people wait until August and kind of jam in a vacation in the last month before they get going. I have talked about garage sale etiquette this year already, so I don't want to belabor the point, but there's one fine extra little note that I wish to put out there as we get going on this KNOX afternoon, a Friday edition, because we've had a garage sale going on across the street from us, and it's the, Belmont Road on the, in the block we live in is that three lanes, parking on one side, north, south, in the other two. And people sometimes don't realize that those little boxes out there along the side of the street are where people get their mail, unless there happens to be a vehicle parked in them. So what else you want those, yo-yos to know? And there's so much more too as well. Base flows on the rivers well below normal. I'd like to hear from some of you fisher folks, because I know that it's getting down there, and the oxygen, dissolved oxygen in the river is down. And let's see what else here. Oh yeah, some life skill questions to ask as we get forward. All that and so much more on a Friday edition of a KNOX Afternoon. Mark Ewens. I hope you are well today.

0: 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There's an app for that. Lots of different ways to get a hold of us as you go through the course of your day together. Friday edition of a KNOX afternoon. Happy to be here. So there's one last item that I'd really like to reiterate, and I know I've talked about it when I've gone through my garage sale rant, the garage sale etiquette for those of you who are visiting neighbors, stopping on the street, for crying in the mud, how difficult is it to not block mailboxes? I mean, really, that's just because most of the time the mail carrier will not get out anymore. There was a day when the mail carriers would take the time to get out of their vehicle and walk around the vehicle that's blocking the mailbox and shove it in there. Or maybe even walk it up to your house. And maybe you live in a neighborhood where you've got a mail carrier that'll do that. But I think their protocols changed. I think they're not supposed to get out of the vehicles unless it's a package that is marked for delivery directly to the front door. Because it used to be not a big deal. People blocking the driveway, blocking the sidewalk, blocking the mailbox. There were entities that moved forward to make sure the mail got to you. So what do you think? 775-5559, the garage sale etiquette, the one that really bothers me the most is blocking the mailbox. It just look out for it, folks. It's just that kind of deal. I know we've talked about it, but it's been happening every day this week. So it's just a matter of keep. And we're fortunate because we know approximately what time the carrier comes. And if we see him on the street, I'll run out there and wait for him at the end of the driveway to get the mail. So that's just, I mean, but how do you get people to change? I guess you really can't. And I almost forgot too, if you were listening this morning during the morning show with Brian when I was doing the weather, and I forget how it even came up, but I said I would tell the story of my very brief run-in with the Hells Angels when I was a young man. Stationed out at Fort Lewis, Washington, Air Force on a Army base. Not at all uncommon to have, you know, cross-military units on different bases for depending on the mission support. And my roommate and I were out for a late evening walk, shall we say. We lived in a small town called Yelm, Washington. And I've looked on the map. It's apparently grown significantly from when I lived there 50 years ago. But Yelm, Washington has grown up. Anyway, we lived in a small trailer park outside of Yelm. We were out walking one evening and happened to stumble upon a group of individuals sitting around a bonfire. And it was a place where the foliage was pretty dense. And so we really weren't sure what we were walking into until we came out of the clearing. And there was the classic Grateful Dead logo on the back of their jackets, almost kind of an Indian head, but it's a skull. And it's got the feathers and I forget what they call that particular metal tail that sticks out. And we were going to turn, and they were like, whoa, what are you doing crashing our party? Well, hey, you know, dude. And my roommate was from New Jersey. And so he happened to be a little more savvy than I when it came to this sort of thing. So he piped up and said, hey, man, we're just a couple of Air Force guys out for a walk. Now, that's point number two that I didn't know about the Hells Angels is apparently it came out of the Second World War era, and a lot of them were ex-military, and they tend to have a soft heart for military members. So when they found out we were active duty Air Force, they called us over to have a beer with them and chat. So it was interesting. It was very interesting. So I told Brian I'd tell the story. So there it is. So have you ever run across any particular group, movie star, a particular individual who is really well-known, or maybe even a situation where you ran into some Hells Angels and had a pop and had a good greeting with them? Who's the most famous person you've met? 775-5559 as we get started here. And I apologize for the voice. Got a pretty thick head cold down into the throat now. And so I'm going to try to bathe it as we go through the course of the day. So calls are welcome, so I don't have to yammer so much today because I'm also on with you tomorrow morning from 9 till noon on the Saturday show. So I've got to do what I can to try to protect what's left of my voice over the course of the next 24 hours. So Hells Angels, a special person, famous person, have you run into anybody like that? I'd like to hear about your encounter at 775-5559. And maybe it was just a chance event that you ran across somebody. Good, bad, or otherwise, what do you got to say there? 775-5559 was the hot date text from Farmer Ray. I don't know. I don't think so. It doesn't look like his number. Anyway, yeah, the wedding thing. That's kind of crazy. So, yeah, garage sailors, please do not block the mailbox. If you have to be inconvenienced a little bit, it won't hurt you to find another place to park and walk a little further. Or here's a thought. One of the people stay with the vehicle and maybe go somewhere else and then come pick you up when the cell phone goes, you know, when the cell phone goes off and says they're ready. 775-5559. Mark Ewens with you on this KNOX afternoon, Friday edition. I'm telling you, folks, I'm kind of burned around the edges. A texter says Hulk Hogan and Hank Williams Jr. Oh, how cool is that? So talking about who's the most interesting, famous, or erstwhile notable person that you have met in your career, in your life, in your work, or just, going to concert, perhaps, and meeting people. I think it was, Harry Chapin in Fargo a very long time ago when we were first married. And at the end of the concert, my wife wanted to get his autograph and got a big hug from him and a real brief story. And that was just about, maybe a year and a half, 2 years before he died in the auto accident in New York. So it was kind of interesting. One of the last real big people that we had seen. So 775-5559. Who's the most famous person that you have met? I met Patrick Swayze at an Arabian horse show in Scottsdale, Arizona. He was there with his horse, Taman. So nice and approachable. He said, I was the first person he'd ever met from North Dakota. Well, how cool is that? So we've got some, who's the most famous, notable person you have met? 775-5559. I met Garth Brooks twice, and my ex-wife and I sat with him and Trisha Yearwood. Just the four of us for like half an hour. He dedicated his song Mom to my wife. Wow, that's pretty cool. Because she had six kids and I was the stepdad. He loved our story. Amazing. And shared it on stage that night. Well, there you go. That's pretty sweet. That's pretty sweet. I'd like to see her one of his his voice, I guess, isn't what it used to be either. So Garth Brooks. So who's the most famous person you met? 775-5559. Just a little getting started conversation here on this Friday edition of a KNOX afternoon. Mark Ewens. Yeah, I'm going to go ahead and baby my voice a little bit as we go through the course of the day today. I'm going to blame the grandkids for picking up a cold. That's just a cheap shot. It's that time of year, too, with everything in the air, especially after the rain, before it got so dry. 775-5559. You're on with Mark. Go ahead, please.
1: Hell's Angels say they have a permanent house in Sturgis, South Dakota. I used to go down there for the rally all the time, and I rode with a couple of groups in Denver, the Chosen Ones and Brothers Fast. But out in Sturgis, I rode with Evel Knievel one time. He was there for a show, and he sold his autograph and photos and everything, I think, for $5 a crack. And so that's my story. I rode with Evel Knievel in Sturgis, South Dakota. Thanks, Mark.
0: And thank you for the call. 775-5559 with Mark. Go ahead, please.
2: Good afternoon, Mark. How you doing?
0: I feel really good. It's just my voice is shot.
2: One of those days.
0: Yep.
2: The most interesting people most famous people I've ever met was Gene Simmons and Paul Stanley, the bass player and the lead singer for Kiss, after a concert back in 1975 in Bismarck. And Buzz Aldrin, second guy to set foot on the moon. I actually got to ask him what it was like to look at Earth from the surface of the moon. And, man, the look on his face was something else. It was really, really interesting, but it was cool. But that's my story. Anyway, have a great day.
0: Thank you for the call. I've heard that Gene Simmons is actually, when you get out of the makeup, he looks very normal. He's a very nice man.
2: He is. They were both very down to earth, and this was when they still were wearing their makeup.
0: Mm-hmm.
2: And we were at a restaurant across the parking lot from the Bismarck Civic Center, and they came in. The restaurant's basically almost empty. And I told my friend, it's like, wow, that's Gene and Paul. And, oh, it is not. They would. And I went over and had to go to the bathroom, and I stopped by and I said, you know, I know you can't say anything, but, you know, I'm a teenager, but first concert, you guys rocked. I mean, it was just great. And they go, well, who do you think we are? And I said, well, you're Paul and you're Gene. No. It was like, I said, I know you can't say anything. You know, no big deal. I mean, I might be a teenager. I might be dumb, but I'm not stupid. And then Paul looks across the table to Gene and kind of shrugs his shoulders and nods his head. Huh. And Gene looks up at me and he says, don't react. And I said, okay. He put the menu up to alongside his face and he stuck his tongue out at me.
0: Oh,
2: and I just went, oh, yeah, that's really cool. Just kind of nodding my head, and on the inside, I'm just losing it, right? And then, you know, they watched me like a hawk when I went and sat back down, and my friend said, was it them? And I, no. And they both just kind of, you know, that nod head up, like, thanks, man, appreciate it. So anyway, that's my story.
0: I appreciate it. No, thank you for that. That's pretty cool. That's pretty amazing. So just kind of a lighthearted start to the show here. Who have you met, famous or otherwise, that is just an individual in the news? I met JT and Mark Ewens. Well, I appreciate you thinking that that I'm famous. I'm not going to speak for JT, but I think JT is more infamous than famous. Did I say that out loud? 775-5559. Who's the most famous person you have met? Was just regaling you earlier with my meeting some of the Hell's Angels a long time ago in a chance meeting out in the middle of the night in the forest in Yelm, Washington. It was a weird deal. Dad met Ray Romano at a casino in Vegas and later played blackjack with him. And there's pictures to prove it. Look at that. How is that cool? I'll be. There you go. And you got the proof right there. Very good. 775-5559. Hey, Mark, you should have asked. Let me see. That wasn't GCP. That's what name? No, that wasn't Grandpa Krabby Pants. That was Nashville guy. That was Nashville guy. If he gave his autograph to Evil. No, we got him caught up. Let's see here. Years ago, I met and got drunk with Chris Farley, Dana Carvey, and Dennis Rodman in the Gentlemen's Club in Las Vegas several years ago. Wow. There you go. Highfalutin stuff. 775-5559. I know a guy who got a $2 lap dance from Stormy Daniels. Okay. Well, that's famous. So who have you met, famous, infamous, or otherwise? That's a $2 lap dance. Let's see. I've met quite a few celebrities, but my three favorite celeb stories are probably Antonio Banderas, David Blaine, and Jean-Claude Van Damme. Met them in three very different situations. Wow. I'd like to hear more about that texture. You just never know. 775-5559. Phil Anselmo from Patrick A. He was cool, laid-back dude. Patrick A. Good Lord. I can't read today. I can't talk. This is going to be a fun afternoon, folks. Let me tell you. Okay. Yeah, now I know who he is. All right. Yeah, it took me a moment to figure it out. Okay, very good. Mark Ewens with you on this, the Friday edition of a KNOX afternoon. Happy to be with you. The leadoff question, who's the most famous person you've met by chance or otherwise? Let's see. Meeting Tulsi Gabbard on the campaign trail was a pretty cool experience also. You know, over the years, I've had the opportunity over the years to meet quite a few politicians when I was working for the Weather Bureau. And I will still say the coolest of them all was a comedian, Franken. He was the most down-to-earth individual, took the time to answer questions. It was just like it was driving his staff crazy because they're trying to drag him away. And he's, no, I'm talking to the weather guys. It was pretty neat stuff. 775-5559. When I was a clinician at Hazelden, I met Robin Williams towards the end of his life. Well, I guess now that he's passed, you can tell that story because, yeah, it's unfortunate. He struggled, and he talked about it. He's got an entire show that he did, that he focused on his addiction. Talked about the guy that played the perfect baseball game high on acid. I'll have to look that guy's name up. I can't remember it, but that's just, you know, not something I'd advise you doing at home. It is 24 minutes past the hour, 83 degrees outside the KNOX studios, going for 85, some storms perhaps on Sunday, otherwise late in the day, more likely Monday. I mean, generally a dry weekend on tap, so that'd be late Sunday night into early Monday, maybe some storms. Otherwise, if you got work to do, get out and get her done. And I want to talk, too, about those rains yesterday, because I've had quite a few people ask me, how is it possible to get 2-3 inches of rain in one part of town and get virtually nothing just a mile or two away? So I'll just reiterate that. That, your calls, your texts on this KNOX afternoon. Mark Ewens, happy to be with you on this Friday, the last day in July.
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0: Welcome back to a Friday edition of the CanOX Afternoon. Mark Ewens, happy to be with you on this nice, warm Friday, last day in the month of July. So Doc Ellis of the Pittsburgh Pirates didn't throw a perfect game, but he did throw a famous no-hitter against the San Diego Padres on June 12, 1970, while high on LSD. First time I heard that story actually was from a Robin Williams. It was a tape. I didn't see him live, but I saw it on a video of Robin Williams. That's just pretty incredible. 2-0, the Pirates won, but that's pretty amazing. Why am I saying that? Because it's just one of those ancillary stories that is so very bizarre. So who's the most famous person you've met? That's the question been going with it. 775-5559. The texter says, I was 12 and got a kiss from Tanya Tucker and played a pro-am golf tournament with Miller Barber. Okay. Pro-am, I guess you meant. It came out as pro-am. Pro-am. 775-5559. When I was a teenager, my dad got us backstage to meet Randy Bachman, ooh, and Burton Cummings. Yeah, relatively local folks, as it were. I also met NBA player Tom Chambers at the Phoenix Suns game. He was doing commentary, and I got him to sign my tickets during one of his breaks. Pretty cool. So just asking the question this first little bit of a CanOX afternoon, the last day of the month of July, who's the most famous persons that you met? The guess who? Yeah, they did pretty good for themselves, Randy Bachman and Burton Cummings. They did quite well. Coming up on the bottom of the hour, get an update out of the CanOX newsroom. Jennifer Leverin standing by, and then we'll get into the second half of the first hour. The most famous person, that question's going to float out there through the course of the day. But what I'd like to talk about, life skills, the one quick tip, budgeting, home maintenance, cooking, whatever it is that you'd like to pass along to, if you have kids, to them, or just to pass along to somebody who needs to know. But time to get across the hallway. Jennifer Leverin's patiently standing by.
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2: Mostly sunny, less humid today with a high in the mid-80s. Winds out of the north around 20. Your KNOX five-day forecast follows the news. Good afternoon. Here are your latest stories. The Grand Forks County Commission discussed budget cuts, saying it may need to trim $836,000 to bring its 2027 budget under the property tax levy cap. Even accepting all department requests with no employee raises would leave it about $2 million over the 3% cap. Commissioners also weighed cutting contracted services. A preliminary budget is due August 10th. A 39-year-old Moorhead man facing felony drug charges after he was allegedly found with 164 grams of suspected cocaine worth an estimated $16,000. Police say LaFedrick Jackson was also caught with three handguns, ammunition, and more than $9,000 cash. Three kids were in the home and released to their mother. Jackson faces two counts of first-degree drug sales and two counts of child endangerment. A University of North Dakota project using AI in battery management is being backed by the U.S. Department of Energy's Genesis mission. UND is the only North Dakota institution taking part. It's part of President Andrew Armacost's push to make UND the state's AI university. And the State Department of Employment and Economic Development has announced $1.9 million for seven contamination cleanup projects statewide in Minnesota. This look at news brought to you by Grand Cities Monument. I'm Jennifer Leverins, KNOX News.
0: Our next update from the KNOX Newsroom and Jennifer Leverins comes at 4:02. 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Good afternoon, 32 minutes, coming up on 33 minutes past the hour of 3 o'clock. It is time now for the KNOX Wayland's Moving and Storage 5-Day Forecast. A lot less smoke here for a couple of days, mostly sunny, a less humid 85 with northerlies to 20, mainly clear 59 for a low tonight with north winds to 15, lots of sun, 85 again on Saturday. Sunday, sunny, windy, 91, a few storms Monday and 84, Tuesday dry and 76, so something of a cool snap on the way. Weather throughout the hour, my forecast, severe weather information first. 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For household, office, and commercial moving or storage needs, call Wayland's today at 775-5557. 84 degrees now outside the KNOX studios. Those southerly winds gusting upwards to around 23 miles per hour should dry some things out. Who is the most famous person you've met? Actor, musician, golfer, sports person? I'm just curious as we're moving along here in the first hour of a KNOX afternoon. We've had some pretty interesting encounters with people. Dexter says, I also met Ted Turner and Jane Fonda in Big Sky, Montana on a gondola ride. Wow. That's very interesting. Okay. So most famous people, you've met them, encounter with them, or just do they even look at you? Mark Ewens with you on this KNOX afternoon, a Friday edition. We continue.
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1: Mark Ewens is a former weatherman. There's a 20% chance of him being wrong with a chance of right. Locally, higher amounts of right are possible.
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0: Welcome back to a Friday edition of A Can of X Afternoon. Scratchy voice Mark Ewens with you on this absolutely gorgeous day. 84 degrees outside on our way to a high of about 85. Dry summer weather. Yeah. Any really big rainfall reports? I didn't get a chance to hear all of the entirety of Brian's show this morning if more rainfall reports came in, or maybe if you were talking to either Noah or Ryan. But I know that there were quite a bit of street flooding. I was at a meeting last evening after all was said and done, and had quite a few people tell me about being stuck there on Washington, because that one stretch that tends to flood on the Demers north side there, or the Demers side of south side of Demers on Washington, especially in front of where the Burger King and kind of north towards that area. Anyway, so yeah, it was quite the little storm that came through town. So the most famous person, that's kind of the floating question out there, 775-5559. A texter says, are you telling me one of our listeners had the chance to toss Hanoi Jane out of a gondola and did not do it? No, the individual that we're talking about is fairly progressive, so that's why he wouldn't toss Hanoi Jane out of the gondola. 775-5559, a texter says, as a limo driver for 30 years, I've had many encounters. Favorites have been Elton John and Jerry Seinfeld. Three times, Jerry Springer was a hoot. Oh, Jerry Springer, that would have been an interesting limo ride, because was that at the time when his show was really kind of at its peak, when everybody wanted to beat each other up on stage? He had quite the wild show. 775-5559, you're with Mark. Go ahead, please.
1: Yeah, I was just driving home from the grocery store, and I was thinking about 1989. I was in California visiting my grandpa, who was in the hospital. He was in pretty tough shape, and I was standing there visiting with grandpa, and he told me to sit down, and all of a sudden, Jerry Lewis walked into the room.
0: Whoa.
1: He was a good friend of my grandfather's. My grandpa was kind of the Rat Pack guy. He knew all of them, but here Jerry Lewis walked in, And then he started talking with that goofy voice that he always had. And I just always thought Jerry Lewis was very funny, and I always loved watching his telethon. But here he was, and he grabbed my hand, and he kissed my hand. And it was just something I'll never forget. And Grandpa just laughed. And then Jerry Lewis also sent the dancing girl to his room to cheer him up. So,
0: wow.
1: Yeah.
0: How
1: that
0: cool
1: was pretty
0: is that?
1: Cool. Yeah, it was.
0: Well, thank you very much. That's what a great story. I appreciate the call. And he was a very talented man. He's, I think, obviously most known for kind of his goofy, some of his portrayals in goofy different shows, but he was a serious actor. And right, she mentions the Rat Pack. Obviously he did great in the movie. Of course, the name with the Rat Pack in it, there were a couple of them, but yeah, they were pretty outstanding. So the most famous person you've met, that's kind of the floating question here in this first hour of A Can of X Afternoon. Mark Ewens, happy to be with you. And yeah, weekend plans, that's always floating around there. Any rainfall reports too? I didn't hear all of them from Brian this morning. I know some people do call in because the official out at the Weather Service was only 6/10. And that's because the Weather Service sits right on University, and that's kind of the north side of town. And the heavier rains were down here in the south. 775-5559, you're with Mark. Go ahead, please.
2: Good afternoon. How are you doing today?
0: I am well, thank you. How are you?
2: It's pretty good, and the weather's a little bit better today. I'm from up north, and I guess my claim to fame was me and my wife got to meet and visit with Merle Haggard the last time he played in Grand Forks.
0: Cool.
2: And, yeah, it was quite the experience, and talking with him was just like talking to anybody you'd sit down in the bar and talk with. He was just super to talk with. He cared about what you had to say as much as we cared what, you know, we wanted to hear from him. It was really great. And what I also want to know is, what did you have for weather Monday in the North Red River Valley?
0: Last Monday?
2: Upcoming Monday.
0: This upcoming Monday. Let me take a look at it to get an update, because we do have that front coming down with some storms. And so I want to see what the Weather Bureau's doing for precip totals. So, because they would have updated them. It's 3 days out. That's when you start to get on the edge of accuracy. So I'll take a look and we'll talk about that. But it's supposed to be kind of showery.
2: Okay, because is it to cut hay or not to cut hay?
0: Ah, yeah. And I think you folks up right along the Canadian border, you've had more rain than we've had down here. You've been a little wetter in spots.
2: Yeah. Yeah, we've been hammered out here pretty good for quite a while. Now, we have had a dry spell, but with that being said, I mean, we picked up 3/10 yesterday, and then Sunday morning we had another 1/4 inch. So, I mean, I don't think we've strung together 6-8 days without rain, and it's made for a very challenging haying season.
0: Well, I'm unfortunately afraid it's that pattern's going to continue for you. Right along the border looks like the target zone right now.
2: Okay, well, we'll just cut then.
0: Yeah. Well, good luck.
2: Okay.
0: Good luck. And
2: thank you.
0: And thank you for the call. Yeah, that was pretty cool. Some of the famous people, too, that have come to the probably the Chester Fritz. I forgot to ask the gentleman, but that, you know, people that have come to the Chester Fritz over the years. We've had some big name stars come through the little venue there in the Northern Valley. So just for fun, who's the most famous person you've met? 775-5559. I wonder if Renaissance Man has ever smoked a joint with Elvis Presley under the bridge in Nashville. He's done everything. 775-5559. I met David Letterman's brother at an anti-Trump protest in 2015, my first real protest. There you go. Okay. Yep. That's my buddy Deer. My buddy D. That's pretty funny. That's a nice hand-painted signs y'all have there. Real high class. I'll tell you what. Mark Ewan's with you on this afternoon, KNOX afternoon, a Friday edition thereof, the last day of the month of July. August already, kind of hard to believe. Who's the most famous person that you have met? Just kind of the floating question here in this first hour of the afternoon show. Appreciate the calls and the texts we've had. That's, like I say, we get a lot of people come through here in the Fritz and other venues. Yeah, so I'm no surprised that we would have some interesting people that you may have met. Inch 68 around the Myra. Yep, that's about right. That's pretty much in line with what the Endon sites had right along the south end of town here. So that matches everything that's come through. Inch 68. Yeah, so if you've got a rainfall amount, you just want to toss it my way too. I'm curious because 6/10 at the Grand Forks National Weather Service office, and that just shows how variable the rain can be. It was pretty much kind of that Pekin area straight east across the south end of Grand Forks and over into southwest Polk County, a pretty narrow band that those really heavy rains came through. And even though it was just 1.5 to 2 inches, it came down so quick. That's why the famous flood on Washington, and I'm sure of a lot of other places. Belmont was briefly curb to curb, too. So I know we've got a lot of debris in the gutters and in the drain spouts, too. Mark Ewan's with you on this KNOX afternoon. A lot of other stuff we'll talk about as well as we get into the afternoon together. But I'm just asking the question. You know, the garage sale thing, mention that. If you've got a sale etiquette, I know we've talked about it in the past. But the people blocking our mailbox is just kind of crazy. Come on, folks. You know, pull up another 10 feet. For crying in the mud. You got to walk an extra 10 feet. Please don't block the mailboxes. That's just how simple can that be? And who's the most famous person that you have met? That's just kind of the floating question here as well in this, the first hour. And to tell how dry it is, the base flows on many of the area rivers are well below normal. And for all that rain we had across the region yesterday, the bump in the rivers was pretty small. There was not as much runoff as I would have hoped, which I guess is a good and bad thing. We got a lot of that went into the ground, but also the runoff into the local river. I think at the East Fork, East Grand Forks gauge, it was roughly 0.5 foot, 0.4 foot, which for as heavy as that rain was and concentrated an area right over the south end of town, I would have thought it would have come up more because part of it did drop into the Red Lake River Basin as well. That just shows how dry it is. And for the haying guy up along the border, the rest of the region's in a drought. I was talking with a friend and former TV weatherman, Daryl Richeson, the other day, and we're talking about the drought because he is now the state climatologist of North Dakota down there with NDSU. And we were talking about how mixed a bag we have in weather across the Red River Valley this year with drought areas buttressing up against areas that are just a little too wet. So, yeah, taking rainfall reports if you can get a chance to call them into Brian this morning or anybody else during the show, call me or text me with a rainfall report from yesterday afternoon. Just curious because I know the variance across town was pretty dramatic, most of it here on the south end. And flooding, yeah, that's the thing. That's going to be a problem as well, but not on the Red River. It's not a problem. Coming up on the top of the hour, one more segue to do here as we move on through this first hour of a Can of Wax afternoon. As we get into the second hour, a couple other things I want to talk about. Life skills, what's that one quick tip that you'd like to pass on? You know, when the stories, when the family is together for a marriage, you know, budgeting tips, home maintenance tips, cooking basics, or how to survive an argument. You know, you think about that. Anybody ever sit down when they're talking to their children before they get married and say, here's how you can try to avoid an argument, or what happens when you get into one, because inevitably there's always going to be one. So those quick tips for dealing with life's inevitable bumps, that's the one thing. 775-5559, a texter says, I've met Trucker Todd, 1111, Gen Z guy, Terry B, Super Dave, and 3 years guy. Yeah, and I would imagine you've met a lot of those folks as a part of your job, but also just because of who you are, texter. 1 inch west of Thompson. Okay, you are sort of on the 1 inch west of Thompson. So you were sort of on the north edge of the heaviest rainfall, which was just a little north of you. The south half of Grand Forks got hammered pretty good, 1 to 2 inches. And the majority of that came down in about 20 minutes. It really was a deluge, no doubt. Continuing forward, life hacks, life tips. We'll talk about that, too, coming up on this Canwex afternoon. Mark Ewens, good to be with you today.
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8: We've gotten quite a few reports again this year about Enlist One, HPPDs, and many other herbicides not controlling water hemp and a few other weeds. Is the problem weed resistance, weed tolerance, or is there something else going on? Back when my dad was a young farmer, he said that a quarter pint of Banvel would control all of the weeds on the farm, including most grasses. Today, it takes a full pint of the old dicamba, and even then, I consider the control barely acceptable. In most cases, we don't believe true resistance is the issue. Instead, it comes down to tolerance, spray timing, spray coverage, and using the proper rates. Going into next year, we encourage you to spray early and often. Use more or residuals, and be sure to apply several effective modes of action. Total post probably won't work, and neither will applying only one or two herbicides. I'm Darren Hefty.
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0: Welcome back to a Friday edition of the KNOX Afternoon. Mark Ewens, good to be with you on this lovely 84 degree end of July day. 775-5559. Thanks for calling you with Mark. Go ahead, please.
1: Well, Grandpa Weather, happy Friday.
0: And to you, my friend, what's going on in your world?
1: Oh, yeah, just finishing up the work day. Going to work the rest of the weekend, get a little more hours in, get some stuff I want to do done. So it's going to be work, work, work, but I like it.
0: And it's going to be nice and warm, so make sure you keep the water flowing so that at the end of the day you can enjoy those barley pops.
1: Yes, that is true. But, boy, you know what? When it's this hot, I don't even want to have a beer sometimes. It's just that alcohol, when it's too hot, it's like, it's better to just keep drinking water.
0: Wise man. Yeah.
1: You
0: actually dehydrate, but that's another story.
1: Yes, it does dehydrate you. People try to cheat themselves and say, well, beer actually contains mostly water, so if you sip it slowly, it's like just people will find whatever excuse to drink. It's like, believe me, I've done it before, but when it's hot, you got to within reason, you know. But famous people, huh? We're talking famous people.
0: Yeah, famous person you've met or persons.
1: Well, I'll start with my parents, and I'll end with me. My mom, she got to meet Alan Jackson because he performed in Grand Forks, and she said that was cool. He was very tall, and I actually got to see Alan Jackson just a couple of years ago, so great country artist. And then Toby Keith.
0: Yeah.
1: My dad, he got to meet Toby Keith. Oh, probably been, because Toby Keith's bar in Vegas, that's where he met him, opened in 05, so it must have been after that, you know, probably like 2007, 2008, or whatever. And him and his buddies went on a trip to Vegas, and they were like, oh, hey, that's Toby Keith's bar. Let's go in. And Toby Keith was there chatting with people, and they went up and started talking to him, and they all started drinking together, and they got pretty wasted. But, yeah, that's a cool story, though. I mean, that's some cool dad lore.
0: That is. And, I mean, good Lord. And he just, you know, it was a shock to everybody when he passed away just a couple of years ago. It was like, holy moly.
1: Oh, that was
0: terrible.
1: Celebrity death. Yeah, they don't do much to me. The only time I've cried from a celebrity dying was Eddie Van Halen and Toby Keith. Those were both a couple of crushers right there. That was terrible.
0: Yeah, you don't get a lot of Toby Keith style. I mean, there's a lot of great country music, you know, singers out there, but there was just something about his voice and his style that I like.
1: That's true. He was just a regular guy, too. He didn't have no ego or nothing. But the famous people that I met, Williams and Ree, I got to meet them. They did a comedy act over at Spirit Lake Reservation, and I think Terry Ree is the one that just passed away, the Indian in the group, and that was quite sad. They were a fun duo. So,
0: wow, no, the first time we had just moved to North Dakota, we were living down there in that little town of the South, and they came to a bar over in Moorhead. And I couldn't believe it because, you know, they advertise themselves as the Indian and the white guy. And it was just, that was back when they could get away with a lot more stuff. Of course, they really haven't slowed down much. Their act is still pretty raunchy, but it was like, wow, who'd have thought?
1: who's the most famous people, I guess you could say, you've ever met, Mark?
0: Oh, good Lord. I gave my Hell's Angels story here a little while ago. That's probably the most famous people that I've met. Geez, Luis, I don't have to think about it. There's not that many famous people that I've met outside of Harry Chapin and the Hell's Angels. It's kind of funny. They've all been local celebrities that I've met. But
1: that is a pretty cool story about the Hell's Angels. And I heard you talking about that this morning, and I'm like, oh, I got to tune in. So
0: it was something else. It was really weird. And who to know that they were patriotic people? Air Force people, come have a beer with us. It was like, damn.
1: Yeah, they're supposed to be good folks, unless you wear a fake patch or get a tattoo without being in the gang, because then they'll actually cut it off you.
0: Yeah, I've heard. Okay, very good.
1: Thank you, Mark.
0: Appreciate the call. Yeah, who is the most famous person I've met? Good Lord, I'll have to think about that. Like I said, I've met a lot of politicians, but quite honestly, I don't consider politicians to be famous people. That's

0: Well, he was quite a bit older then. But,
1: oh, sure.
0: But he definitely had the same looks about him, and he was a nice guy.
1: That's very cool. Well, thank you for that. I appreciate you taking the time to call in. Yeah, the beaver. That's just, man. Yeah, so the floating question. I guess we'll just let this go as the floating question through the course of the time we're together this afternoon, because I know a lot of folks just getting off work, too, or they're just tuning in for a lot of variety of reasons. The floating question of the day is the most famous person that you have met. So we'll talk about that. Coming up, too, life skills. I want to talk about that. What are some of the life skills that you've passed on, or maybe the ones that were passed on to you that have proven to be valuable? We'll talk about that next. ABC News coming up.
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3: ABC News, I'm Chuck Sievertson. Creating a stir, 60,000 migrants who crossed the border entering a Spanish region from Morocco in the past 24 hours. Though Spain's government and local officials say about 48,000 have gone back voluntarily, the initial wave sparked debate and an accusation from the U.S. chief executive.
4: If we're not in office, our country will be invaded at levels that made Spain look small time.
5: On the ground, officials are describing it as absolute chaos, with the head of the local security force describing it as a border collapse.
3: ABC's Britt Clement. President Trump says he's losing faith in the Iran negotiations. Rising oil prices worsen worries about inflation. Huge spring profits reported by American oil companies. The president announcing a deal with Israel and Hamas, but Hamas says it will disarm only if a Palestinian state is created, something Israel rejects. This is ABC News. As a heat dome puts around 70 million people under warnings across much of the West, the Pacific Northwest is dealing with heat and wildfires. ABC News forecaster Sam Champion.
6: Oregon may be started on what could be their worst fire season in history. That's how hot and dry it's been here. What makes this worse? Gusts, wind gusts anywhere from 40 to 75 miles per hour.
3: Wildfires driving nearly a quarter million people out of their homes and vacation sites in the south of France. Dangerous waves, high surf spreading for hundreds of miles up and down the California coast. Tropical storm Genevieve has been downgraded from a hurricane, but still causing potentially dangerous conditions. Los Angeles County Fire Lifeguard Division Captain Pono Barnes.
7: Those rip currents that were pulling will be pulling even harder because the bottom is going to be all torn up from that large surf. I don't see it slowing down. I would say this is going to be one of the busiest summers we've had in a while, yeah.
3: Rock legend Patti Smith met today with Pope Leo at the Vatican. Chuck Sievertson, ABC News.
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9: Mid-80s and mostly sunny today with winds out of the north around 20. Your KNOX five-day forecast follows the news. Good afternoon. Here are your latest stories. The University of North Dakota has removed the chair of its obstetrics and gynecology department over fertility fraud accusations and is moving to fire him. A lawsuit says Dr. Dennis Lutz treated Jean Ann Nelson in Minot in the 1980s and secretly used his own sperm in her fertility treatment instead of the donor sperm he promised. Three women are suing. DNA shows Lutz fathered two of them. The North Dakota Housing Finance Agency distributing $240,000 through its Helping Housing program for home repairs for lower-income residents. Households must earn 80% or less of their county's median income, and projects require a 25% match. The program will help groups in Grand Forks and eight other communities. The Cass County Sheriff's Office warning of possible mountain lion sightings. An unconfirmed report near Annie's Lane came in around 8:30 Wednesday morning. Game and Fish says if one is seen, don't approach it and call 911 immediately. And the North Dakota Geological Survey is excavating a mammoth fossil in Burke County. State geologist Clint Boyd says it's one of the most complete skeletons ever found. The team is still determining whether it's a woolly or Colombian mammoth. This look at news is brought to you by Botzer Garage. I'm Jennifer Leverenz, KNOX News.
1: 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Coming up on 4:04, it is time now for the KNOX Wayland's Moving and Storage five-day forecast. Mostly sunny, a lot less humid today. 85 is the expected high with northerlies up to 20 miles an hour.

0: We're looking into the overnight hours tonight, mainly clear down to 59 for low. Kind of an open the windows and give the AC a break if you've been using it a lot lately, with north winds to 15. Lots of sun, high of 85 on Saturday. Sunday, sunny and a windy 91. A few storms and 84 on Monday. Then for Tuesday, dry back down to 76 for a high. We're going to be on a bit of a temperature roller coaster and generally heading towards a cooling trend next week. Weather throughout the hour, my forecast, severe weather information first, all brought to you by Wayland's Moving and Storage, helping you take the stress out of your moving and storage needs since 1917. For household, office, and commercial moving or storage needs, call Wayland's today at 775-5557. Let's see here, get an update on the temperature, and it says 84 degrees right now with a northeast wind at about 15 miles per hour. And not nearly as hazy today, too. We might actually see a bit of a decrease in the smoke. The question of the last hour, most famous person that you have met, and just rainfall totals, if you've got one, you didn't get a chance to call it in or talk to Brian about it earlier in the day. A texter to that effect, live on the point, need GF, 2.4 inches in our rain gauge. Yep, that's, as Brian would say, the clubhouse leader right now. No doubt, as quickly as it came down, anywhere from 1.5 to 2.5 is very likely, and I wouldn't be surprised if some folks even had a little more. 775-5559, there's something wrong with Gen Z guy. Nope, I think he's about as straight up and diverse as you can possibly get. Texture, I could argue that there's basically something wrong with each and every one of us. It's just if you get old enough, you can finally admit it. Met Ozzy and Eve Zombie, Rob Zombie, when they played here. Wow. I never was a Rob Zombie fan. I know he was pretty popular. And Ozzy, you know, his commercial stuff, yeah, but it was just a little too weird for my taste. But still, definitely had an impact on rock music in a really interesting way. 775-5559. Most person I've met is Farmer Ray. Well, you know, that you've got one up on me. Farmer Ray and I have kind of been talking for the last, what, year and a half now, Farmer Ray, to actually meet up over in Thief River Falls for lunch or dinner one of these days. We've never actually had the chance to shake hands. And it's something that's just been kind of, it's one of those goals in my life. Before I die, I want to meet Farmer Ray. I'm not quite sure why, but just because. I met Dolly Parton backstage at Wii Fest in the early 90s. How cool is that? And I am told that she's about as down to earth as you can possibly get. Let me see. I figure you would have had Dr. John's story. You know, I saw him up on stage, but never actually had a chance to get him. And he was the king of Mardi Gras once or twice back in the day, but never actually got the chance to meet Dr. John. I mean, my Dr. John stories are just his music and seeing him from a distance. 775-5559, you're with Mark. Go ahead, please.
1: Yes, good afternoon, Mark. I think I'll give you some interesting weather stuff from yesterday.
0: Sure.
1: You know, Grand Forks reported, what, one and three-eighths or three-tenths or something like that inches yesterday?
0: The end on down here by the radio station had 1.38, and I just had a texter send me 2.4 over on the east side of the point.
1: Yeah, but you know, it's interesting because I live just south of the Grand Forks Airport, mm-hmm. and a neighbor north of me by less than a quarter mile got exactly 1 inch in my gauge. And I said, I'm less than a quarter mile south of him. I had 3/3700ths in my gauge.
0: You know, that kind of variability is not at all as uncommon as you might think. It's pretty normal.
1: Right. Yeah. I've heard of it before. I just thought it was kind of interesting. I figured I would just kind of inform you of kind of what came down yesterday and where it came down at.
0: Yeah. No, I appreciate that. I really do. I thank you for the call. No, the variability in rainfall amounts, we think when we see it rain that it's uniform, and especially summer showers with the variability to get significant rain amount variability. A farmer that I talked to on a somewhat more communicate electronically, so I say talk to using JT's air quotes, out there in western Grand Forks County, eastern Griggs, kind of in that area, that the storms formed literally just south of his farmstead. It didn't get anything right at the farmstead, but a mile south, it was a deluge. So that's just how showers and storms work. 775-5559, still kind of the floating question as we go through our afternoon together. What perhaps what am I trying to say here? I'm looking at two things and trying to figure out where I'm going with this. I talked about garage sales. I did that. Oh, yeah. You know, and people, most famous person that you've met. That's the other kind of floating question out there. Let's see. I have met both Terry Bjerke and caller 1111. Well, I'll tell you what, Texture, you're sitting in high cotton, no doubt. That's pretty amazing. And you lived to tell the story. Mark Ewens with you on this KNOX afternoon, a Friday edition. So I also want to get in talking about some Canadian visitor and local economy stuff because, you know, with everything that's gone on, and we know we've got some friends who are dual citizenship, Canada and the United States, and they live here in Grand Forks. And, you know, they've got mixed emotions about the way things have gone on politically. They certainly do love the United States. They're glad to be to have the dual citizenship. That's for them. That's a plus. They go back up to Canada on a regular basis to see family up in the Winnipeg area. But it's just, you know, the visitors, getting more visitors down here in the local economy. So we'll talk a little bit about that as well. What can we do to kind of help bring more visitors down to the Grand Forks area? Because are they still bypassing Grand Forks to head down to Fargo? Excuse me. Little frog in the throat. If you've heard, I'm a little rough around the edges today. I've got a head cold and it's settling down into my throat. So it's going to be an entertaining next hour and a half. Mayor Bro brought me beers once. Okay, a texter in the 3,000 block of Cherry Street, 2.9 inches of rain, no doubt by the flooding. I don't doubt it. Holy moly, because Belmont Road was basically sidewalk to sidewalk, and met Reba McEntire. I bet you that was interesting. Certainly do like Reba's music. And her commercials are kind of interesting. I met Terry in 1111 as well, and Jay Money brought me mac and cheese to my house. let's see. Newsflash. Okay. Newsflash. What? Something wrong with Gen Z guy? Newsflash. Fish found in ocean. I'm one of a kind, that's for sure. Okay, got it. Mark Ewens on this KNOX afternoon, getting Canadian visitors down here, and also the floating questions that are out there. Life skills, maybe, that you've passed on, and, you know, rainfall totals, that's that, because a lot of those didn't necessarily get in. And, what's on your mind today, too? Because yesterday's storms were a great example of how localized weather can be. You know, it's a pretty narrow strip of heavy rain. I wrote this down. Yeah, it was from Bremen through Logan Center, which is out there in this kind of southwestern part of the county. And the farmers all know where Logan Center is. Grand Forks, and then 5 miles north and south of that line, less than a tenth of an inch in many places. I thought I made that note. So rainfall totals in Grand Forks. We'll do that, too. On this, the second hour. Yeah, I guess it is already. The second hour of a KNOX afternoon.

0: You know, I think Toby Keith, if that's about as close as he got to doing a rap song. 775-5559, you're with Mark. Thanks for hanging. Go ahead, please.
1: How much rain was that on the 3,000 block of Cherry?
0: 2.6.
1: Wow.
0: Okay. Or 2.9, so excuse me, 2.9. Yeah. Wow.
1: 2.9, okay. So I live like, I'm the one that lives like 6-7 blocks from you. I'm on 34th Avenue in between Cherry and Belmont.
0: Mm-hmm.
1: And I got 1.5.
0: That just shows how variable it is. It's pretty incredible.
1: What did you get in your gauge, Mark?
0: You know, I'm going to get shot when I say this. I've never replaced it. my wife's been on my rear to get that gauge replaced, and when she's listening, I know she is. She's going to give me hell when I get home.
1: So, if a person just takes a 5-gallon bucket and puts it outside empty in the middle of your yard, does that count? Can you just stick a tape measure in there and tell?
0: You know, there actually is a way to do that. There's a simple calculation that you can pour it into another container of a certain depth and you can get the exact rain amount. Yeah, there's a way to do it. There's a way to calculate it without having to dump it into anything else.
1: Well, I mean, can't you just stick a tape measure into the bucket?
0: Yeah, well, you could. The question is, though, is the bucket, is it equidistant in circumference top to bottom, or is it one of those flared?
1: Like, yeah, regular paint bucket, like just a 5-gallon pail.
0: Yeah, okay, so it's equidistant. It's the same diameter from top to bottom. Yeah, that makes it relatively simple. Then, yeah, there would be a way to calculate based on the diameter and the depth of the water how much rain that was. Yeah, that'd be actually pretty simple. So maybe I should just do that. Just dump out one of my 5-gallon paint cans and set it out there.
1: There you go. And don't use those big words to confuse a guy like me either. Like that.
0: Whatever.
1: So, just past the airport, I heard there was 0.6 inch.
0: Mm-hmm.
1: Just south of Merrifield, 0.6 inch. And I don't know which way you drove out to the station, but if you go south of town there's some wheat fields that there's a lot of them laying straight down to the ground from that. Must have just poured heavy rain on them and pushed them straight down. We're on the way to the lake, got out by Crookston. No rain out there at all, and there's people out there combining wheat now out by Crookston.
0: Well, yeah.
1: So I hope they can pick up that stuff just laying right on the ground. I think they should be able to with that wheat. And it's been golden brown for the last couple of weeks, I've noticed, because I do drive outside of town here and there. So I don't know why they were waiting so much. I mean, it's been so bone dry. You'd think it would have been dry enough to combine. But I'm no farmer. I don't really know. But anyways,
0: all right.
1: I just wanted to give those reports on the rain. Thanks much.
0: No, I appreciate the call. Safe travels and enjoy your weekend. Yeah, I'm looking here at the webpage of the Weather Service. Yeah, 0.6 out there right across the interstate from the University of North Dakota. Technology Circle down where the Blood Plasma Place used to be in the USDA building. That's where the Weather Service is located. And what did they have out at the airport again? I know I looked at it earlier, but I have a hard... I wear my car keys around my neck because otherwise I'd lose them too. Let's see here. Only 4,900s at the airport, so... Yeah, north of University, generally a lot less rain than in town and farther south. Holy moly. Let's see. Yeah, 2.9 inches in the 3,000 block of Cherry. That's an idea. So, Jolie, I'm just going to get a paint can, and I'm just going to clean it up, and I'm going to go sit that in the backyard, and then I'll do some ciphering, and I'll put markings on the paint can to figure out how much rain it is. See? Free rain gauge. Perfect call. 775-5559. I will not rest until I meet Cajun Spice Guy. He's actually, I don't know. Have we met Cajun Spice Guy? I haven't met Joe, but I don't think I've met Cajun Spice Guy yet either, other than maybe a drive-by. 775-5559. Do you know if the city will go around and pick up branches after yesterday's storm? You know, that's a good question. There's a thought they probably should if you were to pile them up in such a place, but I kind of doubt it, Texter. I think you'd have to take them out to the brush place up on the northwest side where the big garages are. Because I don't know, are there any more open brush drop-offs in town? I know a lot of the grass places used to have a bin for brush, but they kind of kept getting overpacked. And of course, people then just were dropping the branches right into the grass, and they're supposed to fine you if they catch it, but that's another story. So otherwise, if you've got branches, I don't know. That'd be an interesting question if anybody knows if the city's going to come along and pick up branches. That would be a great service. Historically, they've only done it if it's a really big event that causes a lot of branches to come down. I know they've done it, what was that, August, about this time of year, it was like August 4th or August 2nd, 2000. We had that big windstorm come through that blew a lot of stuff over. 775-5559 with Mark. Go ahead, please.
2: Hi, Mark. According to the Rant and Rave page on Facebook, they'll come right out if you call them.
0: They will come out if you call them. Okay, we'll text you. There you go. Give them a jingle. They'll come and get them, but you got to call them. Okay.
2: Yep, you got to call them because they're not going to waste gas driving around the whole town.
0: I guess that makes sense. Okay, well, there you go.
2: Okay, bye-bye.
0: No, thank you for the call. That makes sense, but the things they will and won't come get you, I'm not going to assume anything anymore. So there you go, texter. Yes, but give them a call. Call the city. They will come out. And what's that? I know Dana talks about it, and I've used it. I don't think I've got it on this phone. They've got that 311 app that you can get where you can get all kinds of information. But, of course, that assumes that you're a smartphone user. And if that's the case, let's see. No, I don't have it on this phone. But there's an app that the city put together, and I remember reporting a broken water line on a sidewalk one day. It worked pretty slick. The crew was out there like an hour later to repair the water line, so It is something that they monitor. But yeah, call the city. They'll probably come and pick branches up if you give them a jingle. Mark Ewens with you on this Monday. Good gravy. Friday edition of a Can of Wax afternoon coming up to the weekend. And God willing and the creek don't rise, I will be with you tomorrow morning on a Can of Wax Saturday show. So I'm going to have to rest my voice all night and drink a lot of tea to try maybe a little hot tea to get my voice back into shape, because it's this head cold has beat the hell out of my vocal cords, and I'm like, woof, having fun. So to that end, I'm going to go ahead and take this segue right early so I can have a few sips of my water, kind of freshen things up. But we're talking about a couple of different things here just floating around on this Friday. Welcome to Mark's Brain. Rainfall totals, if by chance you've got them, the garage sale etiquette, we hit that already in the last hour. Most famous person, perhaps, that you've met. That'd be interesting. And yeah, yesterday's storms, exactly, how localized they can be. And the most famous person that you met, all that and more on this Can of Wax afternoon. Mark Ewens, happy to be with you.
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0: All right, let's get right back to the phones at 775-5559. Thank you for holding through the break. You're with Mark. Go ahead, please.
10: Famous people I met in Nashville. Stormy Daniels in Nashville, the strip club, and also sold a Corvette to Tanya Tucker and her father in 2015, a 1995 green coupe. So Stormy Daniels and Tanya Tucker. Thanks.
0: Okie dokie, Smokey. Appreciate the call. Cajun Spice Guy lives in a van under one of the bridges by the river. I don't think so. Unless he really does. I don't think so. Mark Ewens with you on this Friday edition of a KNOX afternoon. yesterday's storms, great example of rainfall variance in really short areas. We've had some pretty heavy rains in local parts of town, while officially less than an inch. And that's, you know, that also goes to speak when I talk about long-term climatology and the weather and all this happy nonsense. It does tend to even out over the very long term because of the heavy math that goes into it, but just the variability of rain. And that's very common to get 2-3 inches in one part of town and just a couple of blocks later get very little. Yeah, the 2.9 is kind of in the leader house right now. 775-5559, you're with Mark. Go ahead, please.
11: The real question is, why would Tanya Tucker be buying the Corvette from him? That's the question of the day.
0: Yeah. You know, I just take them. I try not to judge them because I don't want to go down that road.
11: Yeah, I just about hit the curb, but I recovered. But yeah,
0: I'm glad.
11: There's no way in the world that she bought a Corvette from him, but. Have a good weekend.
0: Thank you. Bye. As well. Yeah, bye. No, it, somebody like a Tanya Tucker would be going through a dealership and working with a, probably working with whoever's actually representing her. Who knows? Yeah. Mark, I'm very disappointed you couldn't do something more to send more rain east. Yeah, you know, I've always kind of joked I'm in advertising, not production, and if I could actually control the weather, I would put the rain where it's needed and keep it away where it's not. But, yeah, and I know when it comes, we talked to Daryl Richards and I kind of talked about this. You know, for those of you who that name may be familiar, he was on another vendor, shall we say, down out of the Fargo market, TV meteorologist for quite a few years and also on the radio station down there. He is now the state climatologist at NDSU, and Daryl and I have kept in touch over the years. And we talk about things like this. How after all of the improvements in weather forecasting and everything we've learned about the atmosphere, we really still can't forecast the weather much more than saying, well, it might rain today. I'll give you a 40% chance. You know, it's just for all the advances in the science. And yeah, if I could control the weather texture, as I've said many times, if I could control the weather, I'd be somewhere else making a lot more money. 775-5559. I don't think Tanya Tucker is buying a 20-year-old Corvette either from anybody. Well, it would depend. If it were one of the classics, I guess it would depend on what year you're talking about, model-wise. Because some of those classic Corvettes would, what would be the most classic Corvette? Like, 1967? That would be interesting. What would be considered the most classic Corvette year? What is the most classic Corvette year? You know what? That's something I have to think about. But I would say kind of, it might even be when the early versions, when they first came out, kind of the late '50s, mid to late '50s. Obviously that would be a rarity to find one of those in good shape, but a mid to late '60s Corvette, I would think that would be a class car too. That's when they still had that. They were in the transition shape between the older style to the newer style. 775-5559, you're with Mark. Go ahead.
12: Yeah, I once sold a pogo stick to Carrot Top. Thank you.
0: Appreciate the call. did he shove it up your nose? 775-5559. Let's see. A 10-year-old Corvette at that. Yeah, no, she'd want something brand new. Yeah. 57 is a classic. 68 Stingray is a classic. Maybe that's what I'm thinking about. I said 67. Maybe it's the 68 texter that is more on it, because there's one particular year that is just the sweet spot of the Corvettes. I remember that. Because believe it or not, my dad, Iowa farm boy, briefly had a Corvette. Just, I think it was, and he had a Mustang too. He didn't have the Vette. He had the Mustang. Who had the Corvette in our family? Might have been a brother-in-law. Dad had a 65 Mustang, I believe it was. When mom couldn't get in the car, that's when she basically told him no. 775-5559, you can control the weather. We know you can control the weather. We know that the National Weather Service uses weather to cause natural disasters to shift money around the country. Just admit it, Mark. We all already know the truth. Ah, man. You know, the Weather Service doesn't have the knobs for HARP. If they did, they didn't tell me when I was there, because I would have not made 96, 97 as snowy as it was. I would have made a lot less snow that year. Just saying. Coming up on the bottom of the hour, we'll get an update out of the Canwex newsroom, and then we'll continue with the Canwex afternoon. 775-5559, you're with Mark. Go ahead, please.
13: Hey, Mark, the most ironic is a 63 Corvette, the split window.
0: Okay, that makes sense. That was a classic.
13: That was too. 1 year only.
0: The 1 year that they did it was 63. Wow.
13: Yep. Huh.
0: That's interesting. So that would be a true collector's item. Man. Okay, I appreciate that. No, thank you very much. I got to look that up now. Corvette, split window. That would be, I think I know what the caller's talking about. Bop, bop, bop. 63 Chevy Stingray split window coupe. Yep, I'm a iconic sports car. Now, okay, yeah. Now I know what you're talking about, the split window. I was drawing a blank in the back of my head. It's got that, the way that the two halves, like an extended trunk almost. But it's got that, it looks like if you drove the car backwards, you'd be driving a car looking like today with the nose. That's a beauty of a vehicle. Huh. And that was the only year they did it. Iconic American sports car, and the only year of the C2 generation to feature the distinct central pillar dividing the rear. Okay. Well, thank you, caller. I do appreciate that. Better get across the hallway to the newsroom before I forget and she falls asleep. Jennifer Leverin standing by.
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14: Less humid today and mostly sunny with a high in the mid-80s. Winds out of the north around 20. Your KNOX five-day forecast follows the news. Good afternoon. Here are your latest stories. Grand Forks police say a 14-year-old boy has been missing since this morning. Jaden Fraction is 5'11", 140 pounds with brown eyes and black hair. He was last seen wearing a white t-shirt and black jogger pants. Anyone with information is asked to contact Grand Forks police. The Grand Forks County Commission discussing budget cuts, saying it may need to trim $836,000 to bring its 2027 budget under the property tax levy cap. Even accepting all department requests with no raises would leave it about $2 million over the 3% cap. A preliminary budget is due August 10th. A nationally recognized fertility fraud expert says a North Dakota lawsuit accusing a doctor of secretly fathering two patients' children could become a landmark case. Indiana University law professor Jody Madeira says it will likely hinge on whether Jean Ann Nelson consented to Dr. Dennis Lutz using his own sperm as an anonymous donor in the 1980s. Lutz denies wrongdoing, saying the arrangement was disclosed. And the Minnesota State Fair installing a new Ferris wheel for the country's 250th birthday. The 230-foot wheel is 75 feet taller than the last and will feature the Declaration of Independence and the Constitution. This look at news brought to you by Radium. I'm Jennifer Leverins, KNOX News.
0: 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At 32 minutes past the hour of 4 o'clock, it is time now for the KNOX Wayland's Moving and Storage 5-Day Forecast. Certainly less smoke than last couple of days. Mostly sunny, less humid. 85 degrees is the expected high with northerlies to 20. Mainly clear, 59 tonight. North winds to 15. A lot of sun and 85 on Saturday. Sunny and a windy 91 Sunday. A few storms and 84 on Monday, Tuesday, dry weather returns, and 76. So a bit of a cool snap coming into next week. Weather throughout the hour, my forecast, severe weather information first, all brought to you by Wayland's Moving and Storage, helping you take the stress out of your moving and storage needs since 1917. For household, office, and commercial moving or storage needs, call Wayland's today at 775-5557. On the big board, 84 degrees outside the KNOX studios. And let's see here. The wind out of the north at 15 miles an hour. Yeah, I looked up the 65 Mustang. It was a two-door, and I remember the back seat, you really couldn't sit in it. Was there even a back seat? Because Mom tried to get in the car, and it's like, no, not getting in it, not getting in it. But that was Dad's, the 63, yeah, the split window vet. I looked that up because I couldn't remember what it was called. There was a very specific name that they used in that year model. That was the Stingray split window coupe. They called it. Under GM style chief Bill Mitchell, the split window design lasted 1963 model year only. How cool is that? Yeah. The center chrome trimmed metal bar severely blocked rear visibility, leading GM to replace it with a single piece panoramic rear window for 64. Beyond the rear glass, the 63 models are distinguished by a fake hood louvers, non-functional chrome vents, and a unique fuel filler door placement. So there you go. It was definitely, and it is, it's a stylish looking car. No doubt. Minding, of course, that in 1963, I was, 7 years old. So I don't remember yesterday half the time, much less something from 63 years ago. Let's see here. 775-5559. There aren't knobs. You're right. They're buttons. Yeah. Okay. Well, we use the buttons to control the weather. You know, it's just, but they're really fancy. And an answer to the question, famous people that you've met, that's the floating question here on this version of a KNOX afternoon. Boy, we've got somebody that's got a nice little portfolio here. Mickey Gilley in Dallas, Texas, Kenny Rogers and his then-wife, Mary Ann, Reba McEntire, Tanya Tucker, Eddie Rabbit, Tom T. Hall, Charlie Daniels, and Jerry Clower, all in Nashville at different times. Wow. Well, I would imagine you go to the big Nashville city to see shows, you're going to run into a lot of different people there. Only been in Nashville once. Really did like it. Kind of enjoyed it. Like to go back. Mark Ewens on this Friday edition of a KNOX afternoon. Most famous person you've met. That's kind of been the floating question out there. Got a lot of talk about that. Canadian visitors. I want to kind of talk a little bit about our Canadian visitors and the local economy, because I think that's part of the reason maybe why we've done okay is people are still coming down here. Yeah, I know they're going down a little. Many are heading to the south, but I think we're still getting a fair amount of Canadian traffic stopping here in Grand Forks. So just talk a little bit about that as we get into the second half of this, the second hour of a KNOX afternoon. Mark Ewens, happy Friday, everybody.
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3: 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There's a 20% chance of him being wrong with a chance of right. Locally, higher amounts of right are possible.
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0: Not so much anymore. Mark Ewens with you on this KNOX afternoon, a Friday edition. Also, the last day in the month of July. Welcome to August tomorrow. Hopefully, the weather will behave itself as we get into this weekend. So, Canadian visitors coming down from Winnipeg and points in that general direction. Are they stopping in the grand cities a little bit more now? Perhaps maybe the price of fuel has changed them from going as much to the south. What do you think? I mean, from what I've understood listening to it, that businesses continue to monitor the cross-border traffic from Manitoba. You know, retailers, restaurants, hospitality businesses, all have been discussing the impact of the reduced Canadian visitation and what it means for tourism and the local economy. Now, some of the estimates over the course of the last year suggest that Canadian travelers historically account somewhere between, and it depends on which study I guess you're looking at, between $60 to $80 million in direct spending in North Dakota each year. I couldn't find breakdown numbers for Grand Forks or Fargo alone, but you know, you think about it, that's a healthy little hunk of change, $60 to $80 million in direct spending in North Dakota. And I would venture to guess it probably is the border cities more so speaking, especially north of Highway 2. When you get farther out west, I mean, I can see Devil's Lake maybe, but more Minot, Grand Forks. Now, yes, are they heading still down to the south to Fargo? Probably. We've got friends who have dual citizenship, and we've had some conversations with them. Obviously, the whole Trump effect, for lack of a better term, and just to stay away from the politics for a moment, has soured them for a lot of their friends for coming back down to the United States just because of his, you know, he likes to jerk people's chains. And that's what I tell him. I say, come on, you know, you're a sovereign nation. He's certainly not going to take you over. That's bluster of the highest degree. But I think it also shows how sometimes our neighbors to the north, maybe their sense of humor is not dialed in like Americans. I don't know. 775-5559, also talking a little bit about some classic cars, kind of drifted into that as well. That's been kind of a fun conversation. Don't talk about classic cars very much. And life skills. We had a couple of different things floating around that's just been kind of fun here this afternoon. 775-5559. Honestly, what does Grand Forks have to offer for Canadian traffic? Friday night races, maybe. Yeah, I mean, that's probably a draw. And yes, that's a very site-specific group. And you're right, Texter. I think more of them probably are heading on down doing the extra 70 miles to go to that to the Fargo area. And I know from what I've read that the local economy, that they are keeping track of the impact across North Dakota. Couldn't find anything specific to Grand Forks in the data sets. Maybe I just wasn't looking somewhere. 775-5559, Texter says, lots of Canadian pullers will be in Mountain, North Dakota this weekend for the 2 days of the tractor and truck pulls. That's fun. Parade 10:30 a.m. tomorrow, going to be a great weekend. Yeah, and the weather should behave itself. So that's going to be fun. Never been to a truck pull, but I've seen them videos. I've watched them on TV. It does look like an exciting time. And I know that that's one of the things that draws a lot of, so I'll tell you what, folks, if you've never been to a truck pull, I don't know. Nah, I'm going to be here tomorrow morning. So if I wasn't going to be here first thing in the morning at the 9 o'clock hour, I've got another something else I need. Well, I want to do. Jeez Louise, I don't know. Because Mountain's not that far of a drive from here, really, in the grand scheme of things. I don't know. They're going to be there Sunday. That might be worthwhile. 775-5559. I met the famous weatherman Mark Ewens for the first time at the last Greenway Takeover Festival back in 2022. I remember that. I did have the opportunity to meet quite a few different people. It was interesting. I appreciate the sentiment there, Texter. I don't know that I'm necessarily famous. Depending on who you talk to, it might be infamous. So, yeah, who's the famous person that you've met? 775-5559. A couple of different questions. Taking a page out of Brian's book. He likes to float a few of these things around sometimes during the morning. But the one other question, too, I mean, we're talking about the Canadian traffic, bounce that every now and then. But the life skills, what's the one quick tip? Budgeting, home management, cooking basics, relationship tips? That you'd like to pass along to especially younger people when you've got folks in your family maybe that are getting married, maybe for a lot of us. Now, our grandchildren, they're not going to be getting married for quite a few years. They're still pretty young. But I think a lot of people in my age group already have grandkids that are getting married. And so what's the one thing that you would want to give them, the life skill tip you'd like them to know, the one hack for being able, like being patient. But, you know, budgeting, home maintenance, cooking basics. What's one of those things you'd like people to pass along to the next generation? And I understand, if from what I've read is correct, that the quote-unquote younger generation will more likely listen to their grandparents than to their parents. And I understand why that is, because, well, we raised them. We had our opportunity to put a different mark on them, and they don't want to necessarily listen to the same old song and dance again, but they'll will listen to the grandparents, which is kind of interesting because we taught the kids how to be parents. So I don't know. So grandparent advice. What do you think? 775-5559. What's the one thing you could pass along that you'd really like for the grandkids to know as they're getting on? Let me see. Telephone etiquette. Yeah, there you go. A simple telephone etiquette. I mean, really, how often do people no longer know how to talk on the phone? 775-5559. My advice with marriage, prenuptial agreement, it's become a thing. I think prenups have been around now for quite a few years. And, you know, it's kind of a statement to where we are as a society, prenup agreements. And I understand, no judgment here. A lot of them, for tons and tons of different reasons, don't work out. And if you can have something in advance to make the breakup a little more amicable, for lack of a better term, if there are amicable divorces, and I have heard stories in past times of people saying, you know what, we just realized it was a mistake. We just parted our ways, did the legal thing, moved on. So I know they do happen. But advice for the coming generations, 775-5559, don't let your wife know you're good at cooking. You know, I enjoy cooking. I'm not nearly as good as my wife is, but I have no problems if she's not feeling up to it. She's got a bit of her cold herself. We've been kind of sharing that. So, you know, when I get home this evening, if she doesn't want to have, I could, you know, and it's, I say cooking. Sometimes I use that in a bit of a very expansive way. I doctor up a mean pre-made pizza. So, you know, if you call that cooking, I can take one of those, you know, not Domino's, but the ones you get in the Hugo's or whatever, the pre-made pizzas, and I can doctor that one up pretty good. That's my level of cooking. I can also, you know, grill reasonably well. I am kind of the grill meister of the house. 775-5559. I got to do a radio show guest appearance with Mark Ewens. Phil, I think everybody remembers that from just a couple of weeks ago. You know, we didn't break anything, did we? That actually turned out pretty good. I think we had a lot of fun. I love having Phil in studio. He's quite the card. Rummage sale etiquette. Should you try to haggle on the price or no? You know, Texter, I've had quite a few people over the years when we've talked about rummage sales. The general advice I have received is go ahead and try it. But a lot of times most people have set a price and that's what they want. You might get lucky, and it depends on the particular rummage sale. If it's an estate sale where they're trying to sell things and they've got a particular price in mind, you're probably less likely to be able to haggle a price. But if it's just kind of a generic rummage sale, you might be a little more lucky. Because we had an estate sale for my mom, and my sisters were pretty solid on what they wanted things to go for. I think, if I remember right, as it got towards the end of the sale, then it was a little more, you know, like, just get the stuff out of here because they want to keep a lot of things. Rummage sale etiquette, is it wrong to offer to buy somebody in the homeowner's garage that is clearly not marked for sale? Like a lawnmower or a shovel. Hey, go ahead. Ask them. What the hell? They might say, you know what? I've never liked that lawnmower and sell it to you anyway. 775-5559 at Texter says, I met Sean Hannity through Scott Hennin before he was syndicated. I even told him what I thought of his politics. Ha. Yeah, I'm sure, D, and I'm sure that probably, I'm sure he accepted it well. 775-5559. I don't know. That's interesting. Is it clear? Typically, Texter, it's considered kind of rude to offer to buy something out of a garage sale that's, you know, personal property that they're not selling. But go ahead. What the hell? Ask them. You never know. They might actually buy it. Sell it to you. I mean, 775-5559. I like the original prenup agreement. One of us ain't getting out of this alive. Wow. Okay. And what's in store after the honeymoon? Nitty Gritty Dirt Band song, Dance Little Jean. Oh boy. I'll see if, I don't know if we've got any Nitty Gritty in the catalog. I think we've got a couple of songs, but yeah. Nitty Gritty Dirt Band. 775-5559. You're with Mark. Go ahead, please.
1: Yeah, so I went to an estate sale, and they had a brand new Craftsman 10-inch table saw there, and I'm kind of a, you know, I'm tool man Tim, you know, so I had an older table saw. Anyway, they had it at $200 at first, and then they marked it down to $100, right?
0: Yeah.
1: And I took out my wallet, and I said, dude, I got $35, and he took it.
0: Wow. You got a bargain.
1: Dude, I got a brand new table saw for $35. It was unbelievable. So, yeah, it pays to, you know, cash is king, man. So, oh, well.
0: Frank, thanks for the call. Later. That's awesome. Bye. Yeah, that's, well, you know, I guess if you want to play that, you just never know. You might hit the sweet spot like that. That's pretty funny. Yeah, we do have a couple of Nitty Gritty songs, and I should know that because I've got Mr. Bojangles in my rotation. So I'll have to pull another Nitty Gritty song out. 775-5559, you're with Mark. Go ahead, please.
2: Hey, if you want the river deals instead of rummy sales, the secret is go to a moving sale, because usually when, say for example, if people move, they can only put so much stuff with the U-Haul, so then you can maybe get better deals.
0: Yeah, that's an excellent idea. You're right, because once they fill the U-Haul,
2: you know, they're like military people. Military people can only have so much in the container, and then that's when they'll let stuff go really cheap.
0: That's true. That's true. Never thought of that. That's a great point. No, thanks for the call. Moving sales, obviously. You're right. And I don't know what the cap is on military on the weight anymore. I know it was typically by rank, from the, you know, the airman to maybe staff sergeant was a certain rate. And then once you got into the, what did they call it when you were E5, E6 and above, when you got into that level where you were considered more of a, not command grade. No, that's not right. I forget the term. When you got into the higher, E6, E7, E89, that you were considered a certain class, and you typically got more tonnage to be able to haul stuff when you were being transferred. Yeah, it was pretty good back in the day. Of course, we moved up to Fargo from Oklahoma City in the middle of the trucker strike in 79, and so our stuff basically got lost. They did eventually find it, but that was a weird couple of weeks eating off of cinder blocks and boards. 775-5559, let's see here. And how marriage never made cannot be broken and can never break a heart. Okay. A marriage never made cannot be broken and can never break a heart. Shouldn't rummage sales be considered both as income and taxed accordingly? Well, you know, they should be. I don't know how many people actually claim that, but you're right. That's why people don't want the government doing it either, because that money's already been bought and taxed. That's called taxation without representation. Double tax on stuff? No, that's what gets a lot of problems going. Did you ever find I Gotta Keep Dancing by Kyrie Lucas? No, let me look in the library, as they call it right here, before I forget, Texter, because you know what? If I've got it, I'll play it. Let's see here. Bump, bump, bump. This is Real Live Radio and Carrie Lucas. Okay, I see a bunch of Carrie Underwood, but I don't see Carrie Lucas. Okay, I'll have to do a little dig in there, Texter. See what I can find, because that might be worth trying to pull out and play. Okay. Yeah, and I might not have access to all the country stuff, because this library is broken up by stations, so I have just what's available on KNOX. Oh, I need to pay attention to what's going on, because we're coming up on the top of the hour, and I do have a little break here I need to take before that. So we'll do this. Well, this little segue, I'll do some digging for the I Gotta Keep Dancing and see if I can find that. No, not ringing a bell, but you never know. A lot of my bells are busted on this Friday edition of A Can of Wex Afternoon. Mark Ewens.
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0: Top of the hour coming up right around the corner. In just about a minute, we'll get an update from ABC News. And then Jennifer Leverin's out of the KNOX newsroom. Then the third hour of a KNOX afternoon, the Friday edition with Mark Ewens, will commence. Shouldn't rummage sales be considered as income?

0: loves his books. Come on, man. It's a Friday. Lighten up, Toots. ABC News coming up right around the corner. Our third hour of a KNOX afternoon follows.
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2: ABC News, I'm Chuck Sievertson. 6 months after Nancy Guthrie's disappearance, the Sheriff's Department is asking for the public's help by releasing the ransom notes sent to local media in Tucson, Arizona. ABC's Alex Stone.
3: The first note saying, "We have your mother, Nancy. She is safe but scared." And it goes on to ask for $4 million in Bitcoin. There was another note that came in on February 6th. A Guthrie family, "We did not fully grasp the seriousness of her physical condition. We never intended to harm her."
2: Causing an international stir, a wave of 60,000 migrants who crossed the border entering a Spanish region from Morocco today. Spain's government and local officials say about 48,000 have gone back voluntarily. President Trump says he's losing faith in the Iran negotiations. President announcing a deal with Israel and Hamas. But Hamas says it will disarm only if a Palestinian state is created, something Israel rejects. This is ABC News. Artificial intelligence agents acting on their own are uniting lawmakers, says ABC's Jim Ryan.
4: Even in a deeply divided House of Representatives, concern about artificial intelligence gone rogue crosses party lines. Democrat Ted Lieu of California and Texas Republican Nathaniel Moran have jointly introduced the AI Kill Switch Act, requiring developers of AI systems to maintain the ability to shut them down if they get out of hand. The lawmakers cite polling that shows public support for controls on artificial intelligence.
2: Rock legend Patti Smith, wearing a crucifix necklace, met today with Pope Leo at the Vatican.
5: Hi. You're saying that I have to say, I saw in the middle of it, you said hi.
2: Smith, who's not Catholic, previously met Pope Francis and was a highly visible presence at the Vatican, thanks to her friendship with some high-ranking leaders. Earlier this year, Smith performed texts and hymns at a Vatican pavilion at a Venice art fair. Chuck Sievertson, ABC News.
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7: Mostly sunny, less humid today with a high in the mid-80s. Winds out of the north around 20. Your KNOX five-day forecast follows the news. Good afternoon. Here are your latest stories. The Grand Forks County Commission discussed budget cuts, saying it may need to trim $836,000 to bring its 2027 budget under the property tax levy cap. Even accepting all department requests with no employee raises would leave it about $2 million over the 3% cap. Commissioners also weighed cutting contracted services. A preliminary budget is due August 10th. A 39-year-old Moorhead man facing felony drug charges after he was allegedly found with 164 grams of suspected cocaine worth an estimated $16,000. Police say LaFedrick Jackson was also caught with three handguns, ammunition, and more than $9,000 cash. Three kids were in the home and released to their mother. Jackson faces two counts of first-degree drug sales and two counts of child endangerment. A University of North Dakota project using AI in battery management is being backed by the U.S. Department of Energy's Genesis mission. UND is the only North Dakota institution taking part. It's part of President Andrew Armacost's push to make UND the state's AI university. And the State Department of Employment and Economic Development has announced $1.9 million for seven contamination cleanup projects statewide in Minnesota. This look at news brought to you by Grand Cities Monument. I'm Jennifer Leverenz, KNOX News.
0: 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And at 5:03, coming up on 5:04, it is time now for the KNOX Wayland's Moving and Storage 5-day forecast. A lot less smoke in the atmosphere the last little bit. Mostly sunny skies as we go through the remainder of the day. Also a little less humidity in the air, 85. Northerlies to 20. Mainly clear skies tonight, 59 for low north winds to 15. Lots of sun and a high of 85 on Saturday. Sunday, sunny, windy, 91. A few storms and 84 on Monday. Then for Tuesday, dry and 76. So a cool snap next week. Weather throughout the hour, my forecast, severe weather information first, all brought to you by Wayland's Moving and Storage, helping you take the stress out of your

and storage needs since 1917. For household, office, and commercial moving or storage needs, call Wayland's today at 775-5557. Let's get over here. One of these tabs, I've got the updated temperature. Currently outside the Canowex studios, 84 degrees. North wind back up to gusting to around 25 miles per hour. Probably have to start mowing the lawn again. Everything had gone dormant. Everybody else's lawn gone dormant, or who have you been watering? I kind of let mine go to sleep. Let's see here. What was the other thing I wanted to talk about as I look through my list of topics? Yeah, if you've got rainfall reports, you can certainly pass that along, 775-5559, from yesterday's rain event. We'd sure like to hear that. Oh, that's what it was. The growing, talking about marriage, the growing anti-marriage movement that's being fueled by a viral TikTok trend and high-profile celebrities painting men as the enemy. There's nothing new to see here. Move along. But women may unfortunately be the ones losing out. So the vilification of men, nothing new. A minority of idiots out there giving the rest of us a bad name. Let's talk a little bit about that. And, of course, TikTok. If it's on TikTok, it's got to be real, right? It can't be fake. Uh-huh. I saw it on TikTok. Let's talk a little bit about that on this, viral anti-man movement on TikTok on this, the third hour of a Canowex afternoon. Mark Ewens, happy to be here.

0: tell you what, I miss my calling, I guess. I'd love to have been a DJ spinning stacks of wax on the blowtorch of the North. Ah, anyway, maybe my third career be a radio DJ. Mark Ewens with you on this KNOX afternoon, 775-5559. You're losing money while selling items in a garage sale compared to what you paid originally. Do businesses pay taxes when they show a loss? Well, you know, you could do that too then. You could pay a loss tax. That's probably what it is. No, I think if you've already bought that item and you're selling it at a garage sale, yeah, you're certainly not going to get the price for what you paid for it. I understand that. That is just it. But it's like you paid a tax already on that item when you bought it. So to me, paying a tax again when you sell it at a reduced price, it just strikes me as no. You're essentially just making a little scratch money. And I don't think very rarely. Now, if it's an estate sale where there are some items that might be considered antique or originals, things that would be extremely expensive. And I'm sure that from the IRS standpoint, there very likely is a threshold that would be built into things like that. It is a question worth asking, but for me, I think that's just, you know, it all comes back to the original discussion I like to have when people want more government. Well, if you ever made the government actually efficient instead of the blowing money out of all holes it's got, then maybe we could talk, but no. It's just government efficiency is what fuels too much hate. Let me see. What's the average 90 days above, average 90 degree days above in North Dakota? Kind of depends on which side of the state you're on. Here in the valley, I think the number has crept up over the years. It's somewhere in the neighborhood. 13, 14, it's really not that many average night. I'll have to go back and look, Texture. I'll tell you what, because I know my memory is horrible, and I actually know where to look the information up. Let's see. If I can find it online here, I know exactly where to look that information up. But I've got another text I want to get to. XMACIS at 775-5559. Okay, there it is. Yeah, I've actually got the data here. I can access it from the booth. So let me take a look for you. That's interesting. The vilification of men has been systematically created by advocacy groups and the family courts. Dad bad, mom good, in a vile way of promote parental alienization that affects the children throughout the lifetime psychologically, and dad is seen as a paycheck. Yeah, so you're just making my point there, Texter. 775-5559. You're with Mark. Go ahead, please.
1: Mark, you said something about government. Isn't that an oxymoron?
0: Well, you know, sometimes I slip up and say stupid stuff.
1: From what I've seen of the government, the only thing efficient about it is how they get our money.
0: Uh-huh. Yep.
1: That's the only thing efficient I've seen about them.
0: It's crazy. It's absolute crazy.
1: Yeah, they can get our money in a hurry, but if we want to get anything back from them, it's that old hen's teeth scenario again.
0: Pulling hen's teeth. You're lucky to get that first.
1: Pulling hen's teeth. Yeah, you bet.
0: All right.
1: Have a nice weekend.
0: You too. Thank you very much. I mean, you know, we can slide down the political aisle in the third hour. I got that. But it's like, geez, Louise. I mean, when I hear people want more government, it's just like, really? Why? Holy moly. 775-5559. Outside of Fisher, a measly 1/1500 of an inch. Okay, so you were certainly on the low side. Don't only get that much. But it kind of makes sense the way that the storms were. Wait a minute. No, it doesn't actually, because I'm thinking. Because where I sit here in the south end of Grand Forks, if I were to shoot directly to the east, I wouldn't be too far off. You'd be a little south of me. Maybe you are on the south end of it. Interesting. Let's see. Top three happy hour bars in Grand Forks. I don't know, Texter. What are the top three happy hour bars in Grand Forks? I don't know. I wasn't much of a bar hop back in my drinking days. I was a stay at home drunk. So just saying. I don't know. Anybody want to tell you what the big three bars are? 775-5559. Yeah, the whole paying tax on money that you've already paid tax on when it comes to the money made in a garage sale. No. And the amount of actual money you get. Now, I understand if, and I said this in the last hour, that if you're selling antiques or you're selling items, and I've been to a couple of antique sales where they've had some items listed with a price and some items that say, see the executor, you know, meaning that the price was way high. It's like anything that's priced with a little tag that says, come see me for the price, I can't afford it. 775-5559 with Mark. Go ahead.
2: Mark, you're killing us out here in Angus.
0: What happened?
2: You know, in Grand Forks, I was driving around down there today. You know, there's wheat fields all laid down and everything else because of the wind mm-hmm. and the rain and all that. And you guys got 2 inches of rain and everything else. And I'm surrounded by bean fields, wheat fields, corn fields. And guess how much was in my rain gauge yesterday?
0: How many? How much?
2: Zero.
0: Zero.
2: Zero. Zero tenths. Yeah. I mean, it totally went all around us, and we need it really bad. So you got to do something about that, buddy.
0: I mean,
2: you can hear in the morning, you can hear the beans screaming.
0: Oh, I'm sure.
2: They're just top of their lungs, man. They're screaming, help, help.
0: Well, okay. Anyway. Maybe you should come out here and we can, you know, basically hold hands and, you know, do some prayer to the weather man or something. I don't know.
2: Some kumbaya stuff.
0: Yeah, you'd get just about as much efficiency and luck.
2: Oh, yeah. Okay.
0: But what the hell? I mean, you know, they do all kinds of stuff.
2: I think God hates us out here because, I mean, all around us, Warren, everywhere else was getting 2 inches of rain and we got nothing.
0: Wow.
2: So anyway,
0: okay.
2: We were pretty bummed out.
0: So. Well, I'm sorry to hear that.
2: Oh, well.
0: I'm sorry to hear that because I know that everybody could certainly use more rain.
2: Yeah, but you know what the flip side is?
0: What?
2: I don't have to mow my lawn. I haven't mowed it in like 2 weeks.
0: Ah, okay.
2: Yeah, we got less than an inch here in July.
0: Jeez. Oh well.
2: Yeah.
0: It's really so dry in a lot of places. I got that. Okay. Well, it's luck of the draw. That's all
2: okay,
0: I can tell you.
2: I got one more thing.
0: Oh, yeah.
2: I've got all my cucumbers that I planted this year.
0: Yeah.
2: They're all laying brown in the soil.
0: Oh, geez.
2: So, yeah. No, it's really nice.
0: Just turn them back
2: like
0: under.
2: It's
0: biomass.
2: Yeah, but right. It's fertilizer. But yeah. At least I don't have to mow my lawn.
0: Well, that's it.
2: You know?
0: Jeez.
2: So, okay.
0: All right.
2: Yeah. See you later.
0: Bye. Good Lord. No. I know. It's dry out there. And the other thing, too, because we're in this drought, and I know a lot of my friends in agriculture will look at the U.S. drought monitor, that big gory map that the half a dozen alphabet federal agencies get involved in putting together. There's a lot of politicking, shall we say, goes on in the background behind those maps. So they're not necessarily as accurate as you might think, but I'll just leave that at that for another day. One day I'll have to have a discussion about the U.S. drought monitor and how it's put together. It's affected by politics as much as anything else, which is really stupid, but that's another story. 775-5559. Let's see. Was there ever an estate sale for Epstein? Did Clinton and Bill Gates just take their stuff back? Probably just took it back. 775-5559. You would pay a tax at a garage sale only if you sold something more than you bought it for, which usually isn't the case. That's a true point because of depreciation. So, and I don't know how much, I can't think of an item of something that would appreciate, unless it were some truly antique. That was honestly, and that's why I say, if you got something appraised, and we did that when we did Mom's estate sale, there were a couple of things. My dad was a coin collector, and there were some coins left over. So I took them to an individual. I forget the name of the type of person that assesses coins. And no, there weren't any coins that were worth more than face value. So then they were really old coins anyway, in pretty bad shape. 775-5559. Oh, McMenemies, 3-for-1 happy hour. Yeah, as long as you get a drive home. 775-5559, you're with Mark. Go ahead.
2: Yeah, sorry to double dip, but
0: no,
2: I got a comment that do you think that anybody at a rummage sale, garage sale, estate sale, or any sale sells something for more than they paid for it that they're gonna report it?
0: No.
2: But like, what are you smoking? You know?
0: Exactly.
2: That's dumb as hell. You know? So yeah.
0: No, I agree. It comes to like, okay, I'm gonna tell the government that I owe them more money because I made X amount on, you know, even if it were to actually happen. But I can't see that being a very frequent event. Pretty much everything depreciates.
2: Yeah, I found this Rembrandt painting in my basement, and I sold it for $6 million. You know what I mean? I don't think anybody's reporting that. Just saying.
0: Probably not. All okay. Right. Thanks.
2: Okay. Bye.
0: Yeah. And I know it won't be the last time I hear from him, but that's okay. 775-5559. God doesn't hate Cajun Spice Guy. God's just disappointed that Cajun Spice Guy is avoiding Jay Money. Oh, Lordy, Lordy, Lordy. Let me see. Yeah, I'm going to look to see if I can figure out the average above 90 degree days. Yeah, I'll get that because I do have the information. It's available, but I forgot this particular system that I have access to that is actually open to the public because it's been paid for by your tax money is really kludgy because they put this stuff together. They're statisticians and scientists that build these systems. They're really not user friendly, and I've got to remember how to get in there. There is a way to find out the number of 90 degree days, and it's not that many really. And it depends. Eastern part of the state, a lot fewer on average 90 degree days than the western part of the state. I simply can't remember what that number is. I have a hard time with my car keys. If I didn't hang them around my neck like a dog, I'd lose them half the time. 775-5559. You're with Mark. Go ahead, please.
3: Yeah, I wonder what happened if a guy walked up to a counter at a garage sale with an item and said, well, I want a barter. Do you think that if I give you a hug, I can have this item? See what they say. Would you trade it for a hug?
0: Well, it depends. Is it Dolly Parton?
3: Well, what if it's just a guy with really big man boobs? I mean, would that be able to, you know, cut a deal, or are we just going to get the police called on us?
4: How dare you?
0: There. I think you can do that.
3: There we go. But then after you ask them that and they obviously say no, say, oh, can I use your bathroom?
0: Yeah, that was really... That everybody's favorite. No, yo, while I'm here, can I go ahead and use your head? No.
3: as George Carlin would say, keeping people on their toes. Thank you, Mark.
0: Talk to you later. Yeah. No, that is, yes, and usually I've been to some of the sales where they've got a sign, bathrooms, you know, how do they say it? No public bathroom. That's what I've seen. And I actually know some people, regular garage sales, no public bathroom. Because, yes, I guess etiquette. Etiquette is something that's fallen off the map. Cold, clear water. Mark Ewan's with you. We're all over the table, but that's okay. That's how my brain works. Welcome to Mark's brain on this KNOX afternoon. Canadian visitors, local economy. Haven't gotten a big bite on that. Garage sales. Yeah, garage sale etiquette. I know we've talked about that, and we're continuing to talk about it. 775-5559. A couple of texts to get to here, and then I need to take another segue before we get down to the bottom of the hour. If you buy something that needs to be registered at the DMV, they estimate the value for the tax and license, not what you paid for. True, if it is still a viable vehicle. But I don't know. I've never seen anybody sell a vehicle at a garage sale. I guess they could. Most people are going to sell a vehicle through another vendor. They're either going to sell it themselves separate of the garage sale, estate sale, or they're going to take it to a dealer to be sold. I don't know. That's an interesting question because, again, who really wants to go ahead and pay more in that way? Let's see. Hunter Biden painting. Yeah, remember those things used to be worth millions. Now all of a sudden they're not worth anything. I wonder what happened with that. Mark Ewan's on this last Friday in July. Hell, last day of July, the 31st. Tomorrow's August the 1st. We'll continue the slipshod conversation next.
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0: Welcome back to a Friday edition of A Candle X Afternoon. This is the last Friday in the month of July, August, peering at us from the horizon. Generally, you do not need to pay income tax or collect sales tax on items sold at garage sales. This is because most used personal items like clothing, old furniture, household goods are sold for less than their original purchase price, resulting in a personal loss that is neither taxable nor tax deductible. So that's the information I've been passed along. Now, if you're selling an item for more than you originally paid for it, such as a valuable antique, a collectible, a piece of jewelry, that profit is technically capital gain. So to the texter that was wondering about that, you see what I mean? So my original kind of guesstimate was correct, that if you're selling something that's depreciated, no, you don't pay tax on that. That's nonsense. It's only if you were selling something that would be a capital gains. And even then, I would talk to a tax expert, and I would promise you that people that go through these professionals that do these estate sales, they've talked to a professional accountant or somebody that knows what the tax laws in the area is. You got to, especially if you want to make money. 775-5559. I have one of the first British pressings of Pink Floyd's Dark Side of the Moon. I will not sell on a rummage sale. Oh no, that could probably go on some actual market for a lot of money, depending on its shape. I know that there are some people that bought there's a name for the albums. There was a special type of material you used to press them, and you were supposed to only play them on a very high-end record player. You had a guy in the dorms back in my youth at Tinker Air Force Base. A gentleman had paid $2,500 for a stereo system. Mind you, this is 1977, 76. And to pay that much money for a stereo system, it's the one with the counterbalance and had the little strobe lights to make sure that it was perfectly timed at 33 and a third. And he had a bunch of those albums. He had some original presses from the New York Philharmonic because he was a real jazz, blues, and classics guy. And he paid big bucks then for getting these albums, and the sound was incredible. So yeah, I would imagine a first British pressing of Dark Side of the Moon is probably worth a lot of money. 775-5559. The drum, 1 for 1, 1 till 1, the best lunch specials, homemade food. I've heard that. I've heard a lot of people talk about, and I know from personal experience, some of the local eateries that sell adult beverage on the side have great food. 775-5559. You're with Mark. Go ahead, please.
1: Are you thinking of the old Mastered albums that were much thicker?
0: Yes. Yes.
1: Okay, I think I got Broomers, one of those. They were more expensive. I'm not sure I had quite the ear to fully appreciate it, but yeah, they did sound a little better.
0: Yeah, those the original presses, and yeah, it was like twice as thick or almost three times as thick as a regular.
1: They were called Masters or something like that.
0: Yep, I believe you're right. Okay, no, thanks for the call. Appreciate it. No, that's yeah. He had a and it was the, like I say, we had a joke somewhere. I've got a Polaroid of this stereo system, and I'd scribbled on the bottom, you know, like a new Chevy or whatever it was. It was. God, it was expensive as hell, but the sound was incredible. It was like you could hear them on the classical music that he would play. You could hear them between sets turn the pages of the music. It was like, whoa, you know, aye, aye, aye. Tap room, third pay by the ounce. Yeah, if it's a disco song, let me see here, text to 775-5559. Yeah, if it's a disco song from the 70s, way before my time, a really old one, Shots Fired. I bought that song up during our cocaine talk. I'm sure you don't have any songs by Mosey. No, we don't. Like I say, there's a lot of stuff because they have, obviously, for playing these copywritten songs on air, they pay licensure. And so we're not supposed to use YouTube for a lot of stuff because, well, you know, not every office has a YouTube license that allows them that opportunity to play it. Some things are obviously considered free, but a lot of stuff not. So we've got to be real careful when we find stuff. If I have a request for a song, I'm talking about a request for a song, I'm not supposed to play it off of YouTube just because I don't know what the licensure requirements is. And I wouldn't want to get Leighton in trouble any way, shape, or form. I mean, while the odds of that might be kind of slim, I'd be the one to get boinked. Bottom of the hour has come and passed, so I need to get Jennifer on the air, and we'll do that right now. Last regular news update of the day from the KNOX newsroom.
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3: Mid-80s and mostly sunny today with winds out of the north around 20. Your KNOX five-day forecast follows the news. Good afternoon. Here are your latest stories. The University of North Dakota has removed the chair of its obstetrics and gynecology department over fertility fraud accusations and is moving to fire him. A lawsuit says Dr. Dennis Lutz treated Jean Ann Nelson in Minot in the 1980s and secretly used his own sperm in her fertility treatment instead of the donor sperm he promised. Three women are suing. DNA shows Lutz fathered two of them. The North Dakota Housing Finance Agency distributing $240,000 through its helping housing program for home repairs for lower income residents. Households must earn 80% or less of their county's median income, and projects require a 25% match. The program will help groups in Grand Forks and eight other communities. The Cass County Sheriff's Office warning of possible mountain lion sightings. An unconfirmed report near Annie's Lane came in around 8:30 Wednesday morning. Game and Fish says if one is seen, don't approach it and call 911 immediately. And the North Dakota Geological Survey is excavating a mammoth fossil in Burke County. State geologist Clint Boyd says it's one of the most complete skeletons ever found. The team is still determining whether it's a woolly or Colombian mammoth. This look at news is brought to you by Botzer Garage. I'm Jennifer Leverenz, KNOX News.
0: Our next update out of the KNOX newsroom, well, we will get news update bits tomorrow morning as a part of the KNOX Saturday show from 9 to noon. And once again, Mark Ewens, I will be here on the morrow, God willing, and the creek don't rise. Otherwise, news the top, the bottom, and when it breaks on News Radio 1310 KNOX. On 534, it is time now for the KNOX Wayland's Moving and Storage five-day forecast. Mostly sunny, less humid, 85 northerlies to 20. Mainly clear, 59 for low tomorrow morning with those north winds to 15. A lot of sun on Saturday, 85. Sunny and a windy 91. Monday, a few storms return in 84. Then on Tuesday, dry and 76. So yeah, a bit of a cool snap coming in next week. Weather throughout the hour, my forecast, severe weather information first, all brought to you by Wayland's Moving and Storage, helping you take the stress out of your moving and storage needs since 1917. For household, office, and commercial moving storage needs, call Wayland's today at 775-5557. Let's see here, up on the big board, 84 degrees outside the KNOX studios and the north wind gusting upwards of 25 miles per hour. A couple of texts to get to as we get into the final half hour of this version of a KNOX afternoon. A couple of different things. Talking a lot about taxing at thrift stores or taxing at garage sales. Yeah, I guess we can do that. So, sorry, reading two things at one time never worked out. We'll continue and into the third hour of a KNOX afternoon. We've got a market close coming up right now.
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4: Negative for the grain and the oil seeds, but the livestock holding some green. You're listening to the American Ag Network. Good afternoon. I'm Susan Littlefield. Corn was weak throughout the day after high-level trade discussions between U.S. and Mexico, taking steps to expand imports of U.S. ethanol as the country looks to increase blend rates in Mexican gasoline. Mexico's current blend rate is capped at 5.8% and is even banned in some of the major cities. Now, looking at over the last 2 years, Mexico has imported on average roughly 75 million gallons of U.S. ethanol. That's accounting for approximately 3 to 4% of total U.S. exports. Beans went into first notice day on the soft side as China announced it will hold an auction for another 500,000 metric tons of beans in state storage next Wednesday after selling only half of their 504,000 metric tons at an auction this week. Traders note that looking for rotating of stocks to make room for new U.S. purchases. There was a flash sale this morning as well. 252,000 metric tons of bean that went to an unknown destination in the 26-27 marketing year, which has proven to be a safe assumption that it is China. Wheat fell sharply to close out the week. The Grain Exporter Union and Producer Group in Russia claim Ukraine's attacks on the Black Sea ports will likely complete block export corridors for the near future. That's saying that the blockage would shrink Russian exports by as much as 35 million metric tons and could spark food inflation in the Middle East and Africa. As the cattle finished positive the fourth consecutive day after softening restrictions on U.S. beef imports in May, China has consistently been showing up as one of the top buyers in the weekly export sales report. As hogs finally saw green after 2 days of significant selling, ASF continues to spread, though, across Europe through a wild boar population. This is the American Ag Network.
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4: September corn 440 and three quarters down five. December 464 down 4.5. August soybean settle 1172 down 5.25. November 1187.5, 1.25 lower. Soybean meal for August 312.20 down 190. Oil August 67.12 down 123. Chicago wheat September 639.25 down 24.25. Kansas City September 707.5 down 23.25. As Minneapolis September 687 down 24. Live cattle August up 52, 231.75. October down 20, 227.25. August feeders 348.02 up 155. September 343.77 up 132. August lean hogs 98.85 up 42. October 84.85 up 150. Class 3 milk for August 1707.41 to the plus is September 1750 up 56. 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
8: 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Locally, higher amounts of right are possible.
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0: Welcome back to a Friday edition of the KNOX Afternoon. A little Grateful Dead, Touch of Grey. I am told it's their only top 40 hit, which is pretty amazing. Yeah, a lot of the other music they made, this is their top 40 hit. Wow. 775-5559, you're on with Mark. Go ahead, please.
1: I've got every one of their albums.
0: Really?
1: Well. No. I never did get to see them.
0: Hmm.
1: But, and then Bob Weir went out on his own.
0: Mm-hmm.
1: There's an album out there. I can't remember the name of the album, but, oh, yeah, it was Ace.
0: Hmm. How'd it do?
1: I really liked him. You know, they kind of split up for a while.
0: Right.
1: And Bob Weir did an album called Ace.
0: Mm-hmm.
1: And I don't know if they have CDs for it. They'd probably be able to track it down and everything like that, but. I used to play them all the time on my, I had a Yamaha system.
0: Uh-huh.
1: And I had four NS225s two ways.
0: Wow.
1: It made the house shake. I had the cops come over a couple times, and then I started inviting everybody on the block.
0: Have a block party with that.
1: Well, yeah, but then I had to keep it down and stuff like that. You know, they came over one of the cops said, I like the Grateful Dead, too, because I played them a lot. So, I mean, it wasn't one of these kind where they're just like screaming at you or something like this. So I just shut it down.
0: That's funny. Okay.
1: Those Yamaha systems were really good. And then I had some Marantz stuff and a TAC. A friend of mine got it back when he came from Vietnam. A TAC reel.
0: Mm-hmm. Yeah.
1: So I recorded a lot of this stuff. But I must not have stored it right. You know, because I could just turn the TAC on and just play anything, you know.
0: Hmm.
1: And then I would have to sit there and, you know, those needles, some of those styluses were, the stylus that I had for my turntable was $179.
0: And oh, yeah.
1: My son was a toddler then.
0: Mm-hmm.
1: And they had a shut-off system on that thing, like if somebody turned the volume up, your kid.
0: Mm-hmm.
1: It wouldn't blow the speakers up.
0: Mm-hmm.
1: But I used to, here's how I trained him not to do it.
0: Yeah.
1: I brought him right up close to me, sitting in a chair looking down at him, and I squeezed his elbows, you know, and then they, oh, okay, I won't do it. You like this. And then I squeezed harder. And pretty soon he understood more. And so I went and bought a $39 one just in case.
0: Okay.
1: Well, he never. I said, how come we haven't touched the stereo lately? And he goes, no. So I just stayed with the $39 stylus. But that was the one thing I got through his. He's just he liked going around twisting knobs and going in the kitchen and take out spoons. And
0: mm-hmm.
1: He was a mechanic.
0: Well, you know, they had those, they had the what they call them, the new diamond styluses like Shibata or Microline, I think they were, that were, those things were expensive and they were pretty sensitive. But the album, especially if you had the first cuts like you're talking about, you needed that. Otherwise you'd wear the album. A regular needle would, you know, the ones that were made out of boron or something like that, it would chew those up right away.
1: Yeah. But we had something like three or four stacks in my dad's basement when it flooded.
0: Oh, jeez.
1: And we cleaned them, and they all work, and they're all up to your shoulder. I think there's three stacks of them that's up to your shoulder, and I made covers for them. We cleaned them up, and they're still pretty good.
0: Wow. Yeah.
1: And my brother pulls out Brewer and Shipley.
0: Mm-hmm.
1: You remember that album?
0: Yeah.
1: Oh, mommy, I ain't no commie. There was a protest song.
0: Yep.
1: I just want to sit up on the shelf, watch it finish off the place yourself. That was when Nixon is.
0: Yep.
1: I just want to do what I want to, lay around and smoke marijuana.
0: Brewer and Shipley, they were the one took over the line guys, weren't they?
1: Yeah.
0: Yeah, exactly.
1: Yeah.
0: That was their one commercial hit. Yep.
1: Yep.
0: Jeez.
1: So, that's kind of neat. Because a lot of times when I call the radio, I was going to ask you to play it or something if you had it.
0: I think we have one. I think we do have one toke over the line. I'll have to look it up. I've had a couple of people ask me for some stuff that we don't have. So,
1: what was the other one where these two old Okies were growing marijuana on their place? And the feds came and they dug everything all up. Yeah, and then we just laughed and waved goodbye when
0: sitting
1: we
0: sat on our sack of seeds. Yeah. Oh, good Lord. And I know that. Oh, come on. It'll pop up eventually. Good. Yeah, I know the one you're talking about.
1: I found my brother on the porch swing or where was he? He was hanging from the windmill or something.
0: Yeah, been 3 days up. Yeah,
1: he didn't have his clothes on. He was hanging from.
0: All right.
1: Bye.
0: Yeah, flashback there. Good Lord. No, my albums were cheap. They had sat underwater for so long. They were actually warped. There was no saving them. Let's see. Back to thrift stuff. Let me see. 775-5559. But you pay tax at thrift stores and on secondhand stores. I think for them, because it's donated to them, and so they get it for free. And since they sell it at a profit, that's where it comes in. So it's the difference between a gain and a loss or no gain. I believe that's what it is. Mark Alvarado got 1.2 inches on Friday. If you mean that today, I would call you a liar. And Cajun Spice Guy, I'm happy Warren got the rain. It wasn't looking good for business last week. Alvarado, 1.2 inches. Okay. All right. Well, 775-5559. Let's see here. See if you have Unchained by Van Halen. I'll have to look and see what's up there. Like I say, there's a pretty extensive song library, but it's a matter of if it's not licensed. I'm not going to go digging around, get myself or the station in trouble. This is the original Blue Pyramid. Very few copies made before the Clear Pyramid on all the others. They changed the label because it was hard to read the tracks. Oh, it's Pink Floyd's Dark Side of the Moon. Yeah, the guy that I knew in the military back at Tinker, his albums were... They were that thick. They were what the guy called them, the like triple thick masters. They were pretty incredible. The sound was phenomenal. I can play any music on shortwave radio. Once again, I think it's a licensure thing. It depends on what the purpose of it is. I don't know all the different regulations for the FCC. I only know what I was told here when it comes to playing stuff on YouTube on the station because, it's a licensing thing. And some things we're not supposed to play. Some things, if it's in the public domain, it plainly says in public domain, that's different. But if it's a license issue, the station can only play things, technically only play things that have been licensed. At least that's what I'm told. Me, I don't know. I just don't want to get myself or anybody in trouble. 775-5559 with Mark. Go ahead, please.
2: Hey, I think I know that song you're talking about. I think the singer is called Jim Stafford or Jim Stafford.
0: Right.
2: That was the Wildwood Flower, if I'm right.
0: You're absolutely right. I could not pull it out of my brain pan. That was it. Wildwood Weed.
2: He had that other hit song, I Don't Like Spiders and Snakes. He had that one back in the 70s.
0: That was it. Wildwood Weed grew wild on the farm. We never knew what it was called.
2: Right. That's a really good song. You have to play that one day.
0: I'll have to find it because that was funny. That's right.
2: Yeah, it's a funny song.
0: It is. Jim Staff. We do have it. We've got Spiders and Snakes. We've got my girl Bill, but we don't have the other. Thank you for the call and thank you for the memory. Yeah. We've got Spiders and Snakes, but we don't have, and we've got My Girl Bill. That was, but we don't have the other one. Yeah. Wildwood Weed grew wild on the farm. They never knew what it was called. Mark Ewan's with you on this, Friday edition of A Can of Wex Afternoon. 775-5559. Yep. And my wife. Yep. She just texted in too. Wildwood Weed by Jim Stafford. She's my adult supervision. 775-5559. Let's see. Johnny Rebel. Yeah. Can't play him on the air. Yeah. There's a few hot copies that are unavailable for unless you're playing. What do they call that? Pirate radio. Yeah. That might work on some pirate radio stations. Yeah. Let's see here. I think I can do this, and then I can do this.

0: Yeah, that's Jim Stafford's Spiders and Snakes. That's it. We do have that in the library. So. But we don't have the other one. We don't have Wildwood Flower. Oh, well, that's okay. We got My Girl Bill. That's another classic. I don't know. There's, I don't know how many songs that they have here in the Layton Library. But it's a lot. It's a lot. Okay, I'm coming up on the top of the hour, which will be technically the end of my day here. So I need one more segue to get the, what do we got here? We've got a couple of different things you need to hear. We've also got a hefty seed company report. We got a couple other stuff. And then on the other side, we'll wrap today's show up.
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1: 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Mark Ewens with you on the waning moments of a Friday edition of a KNOX afternoon, 775-5559. Hello.
2: Hey there. Is Dr. Chalai going to be on tomorrow, or is he still out of town?
1: No, he will be on with us in the first half hour tomorrow, yes.
2: Okay, cool. All right, thanks.
1: You're welcome. Yep, so tomorrow morning, Dr. Noah Chalai at 9 a.m., well, a little after 9 a.m., 9.03, 9.04, whenever we're done with the ABC News local news break, I do the weather, then we'll talk to Dr. Chalai of the Heart Institute of North Dakota. So, yeah, so if you've got questions for Dr. Chalai, he will be back in country, or will be back, I should say, on the radio with me tomorrow morning. So, Mark Ewens, yeah, I'll be here bright and early. I hope my voice holds up. But, hey, look, it's this is how I can tell, I believe, that something obviously is in the air, because this is the kind of, like, cold that I get when something has released pollen. There's something in the air that's really kind of gotten thick. Because this is not really kind of no fever. It's just, yeah, nose is all plugged up, throat is gummy. So I suspect we're at a time of year, and after all the rain we've had, I don't know. 0.75 of an inch between Carlstad and Kennedy, Minnesota. So, yeah, getting a lot of different rain reports here over the course of the day today, too. I think I did see that one. Don't know if I read it, though. Yep, that's pretty cool. Most famous people I met, maybe not famous to most people. General Mattis gave me my Purple Heart in a hospital in Germany. Wow. Met the Dallas Cowboy cheerleaders at Andrews Air Force Base, and President Bush presented me with my second Purple Heart when I flew to Miramar Marine Air Station in California. Thank you very much, you know, for that text, and thank you very much for your service. Holy moly. Let's see here. Play dance, Little Gene, on your way out. Don't have the time there, buddy. If I did, I would. If you remind me tomorrow, maybe I'll see if I've got it in the catalog and we can play it then. So I'm not sure what that one is. Like I say, see, remember, there's five radio stations down here. And I believe most of the catalogs are kind of, I don't know this. This is pure speculation on my part. I don't know how much cross-pollination there is between stations because of the licensure. So let's see. What is that? Play dance? I don't know. I don't think we've got it. Play dance. Nope, we don't have it in the log here. So I'll have to see about it. I know that if we ask, they can sometimes transfer one thing from one station to another, but I don't have time because it's a weekend and I don't even know who to talk to, but I don't know. Sorry. No, it's a legal thing, and I don't want to get myself or Leighton into any hot water. You know, I'm usually good at getting myself into trouble. I don't want to take anybody else down with me. Well, it's been a gas. I've enjoyed it. I hope you all have enjoyed the last 3 hours as well. Thank you very much for being a part of my day. God willing, and the creek don't rise. I will see you bright and early tomorrow morning at 9 o'clock after ABC News and the local news breaks put together by the KNOX Newsroom, Dr. Noah Chalai, he of the Heart Institute of North Dakota, and then KNOX Saturday Show. I'll be back here. And what's going to happen? Well, you'll just have to tune in and be surprised. Have a good evening, folks. Get out and enjoy this weather, because it is very lovely. It's

0: about the pool having already been damaged.
1: He damaged the pool. He damaged this pool.
2: But there have been, you know, all these videos. Obviously.
1: Well, good. I'm glad you've got that evidence. Come on in the grand jury. You can testify. Next.
0: Now today, Pirro tells the court that the Interior Department provided additional documents to her office that the pool damage was the result of botched installation by the contractor. 6 months after Nancy Guthrie's disappearance, the Sheriff's Department asking for the public's help by releasing the ransom note sent to local media in Tucson, Arizona. The notes apologize over her death while captive. Wall Street's major indexes closed higher, so did crude oil prices. This is ABC News. The FBI is issuing a warning after a suspected Iranian cyber attack on Minnesota water systems. ABC's Matt Rivers in Jordan.
3: The idea that Iran is behind this really comes at a precarious moment, obviously, as the United States and Iran have started fighting once again in this part of the world. And this would signal an aggression from Iran if this were actually to be proven that that Tehran is behind this attack.
0: Drastic steps, ABC's Hannah Bata.
4: California vineyard owners say they've been forced to rip out their grape crops or burn them because of slumping wine sales. They say they've removed thousands of acres, hoping to rebalance the market's oversupply. They blame the slump mostly on a shift in drinking habits. Studies show demand for wine has dropped significantly, especially among younger consumers.
0: A first, experts say huge amounts of smelly seaweed are blanketing beaches of the Caribbean and Gulf of Mexico, snuffing out marine life. Chuck Sievertson, ABC News.
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2: Here's your News Talk 1310 KNOX forecast. Lows around 57 tonight, under clear skies, winds out of the north 5 to 10 miles an hour. Daytime highs approaching 86. Tomorrow, mainly clear skies. Mainly clear skies. Tomorrow night, lows level off around 62. Lots of sunshine Sunday, with highs in the upper 80s. Chance of thunderstorms Monday. I'm meteorologist Megan Mulford on News Talk 1310 KNOX. Right now, 82.
3: Welcome back to the Ramsey Show in the Fairwinds Credit Union Studio. I'm George Camel here with Jade Warshaw. Stacy is up next in Tampa, Florida. What's going on, Stacy?
4: Hi, George and Jay. Thank you for accepting my call. Actually, I'm trying to keep from going back to a shelter.
3: Oh, my goodness. A homeless shelter?
4: Yeah. I recently got out of it about 3 or 4 months ago. I managed to save $500 since I got out of there. But I owe the IRS and child support, and child support has already put in, as I called them, I made a mistake to call the IRS and child support thinking that I could start with payments with them, but now they want each one was $750 a month.
3: So IRS it's wants $750 a month and child support is $750 a month?
4: Yeah.
3: Okay.
5: When you call
4: the money I cannot afford.
5: When you called them, what were you hoping to do?
4: I mean, I figured I could maybe 200 one and the other one maybe 300.
3: Okay. So you thought it'd be a much lower payment, yeah. And they said, nope, this is what it's going to be.
4: Yes.
3: Wow.
4: And
3: are you working right now?
4: I'm at shelter. I am.
3: Okay. What are you doing for work and how much do you make?
4: I'm a front desk for a surgeon's receptionist. And I make $2,500 give or take a month after taxes.
3: Okay,
5: is that 40 hours a week?
4: Yeah.
3: All right. What's your living situation right now?
4: I'm currently renting a high efficiency house.
3: How much is that a month?
4: That's all I can afford currently. $1,000.
3: Okay. So $1,000 a month, and then if you owed this child support and IRS, that's $1,500 extra, which is all of your income gone, and you haven't even put food on the table.
4: Or my phone, or my bus pass, because I don't have a vehicle either. That's why I'm trying to save money.
3: How are you getting to work right now?
4: I'm literally starting the first bus route. I take the bus.
3: Okay. Oh, my goodness. I'm so sorry. Mm-hmm. What happened that got you into this situation originally?
4: Nervous breakdowns. I have 39 years of trauma.
3: Oh, wow.
4: So I unfortunately keep going into depression and attempt suicide. And
3: do you have medical support right now?
4: From the state. Yes, that's the other thing I need to break it into. I have to go to therapy every week to keep me going. That's the reason I came to Florida, to run away from all my trauma. I literally came to Florida about 6-7 months ago. No, about a year, actually. Now that I think about it, I just, 8 months in the shelter. So, yeah, it's been tough, but I refuse to go back to a shelter. I never been and I never want to do it again. Mm. That one time was more than enough, and I need to get mentally healthy and pay off my debt.
3: How much debt do you owe total?
4: Give or take about $35,000 between the IRS and the child support.
3: Okay. And is there a judgment against you for these?
4: Yes, because in the divorce, my ex-husband owed property taxes, so they gave them to me, and he took my 401k, my pension, my house, my car. He took everything because of a nervous breakdown. Mm-hmm.
3: Wow.
4: So I have
3: your,
4: not used
3: your wages are being garnished for these payments to the IRS and child support?
4: Not yet. They are in the process of it. Not with the IRS. I mean, the IRS right now currently, I'm trying to make like $50 payments here and there whenever I can. Since they removed me from the, what is it called, where they don't give you... It's when I was in the shelter, I was desperate and I called them and told them my situation. And they put me on something where they do not charge me interest for a little bit while
3: like
4: I was in
3: deferment.
4: The shelter.
3: Mm-hmm.
4: Yeah. And, but when I started saving money in a 1 minute, you know, get started and catch up on everything, I called them up and I told them, okay, so I'm currently working. I want to make an implant that I can afford so I can pay off this debt. They removed me from that no interest thing. The gentleman that I spoke to, he told me that he was going to, I was like, no, don't do anything right now. It's like, I'm literally just out of the shelter. I'm just not getting on my feet. Mm. I need a little bit of time. But unfortunately, the gentleman went ahead and removed me from that. So now I'm starting to create interest once again on the IRS. And with the child support, I called them and I told them, that wasn't again a payment plan. And they told me, and I also modified my child support because I obviously I cannot no longer afford $500 a month.
3: Yeah, that's a huge chunk of your income.
4: My income has gone down.
3: So yes. They should adjust that. And I would fight for that.
5: Can you get that
4: They said 2028 is when they can do a modification because they sent the paperwork to the shelter. However, the shelter either returned it, misplaced it. I don't know, but I did not get the paperwork. So now they're saying because they sent me the paperwork to the shelter and I never responded, I'm no longer eligible for them to modify my child support.
3: Okay. Do you have a social worker that you're connected to?
4: For the shelter, yes, I do have a social worker.
3: I would lean on them to see what resources are available, what programs are available to help you get your head above water right now and even fight for you because you're doing a lot. You're doing a lot to just try to fight these things, pay what you can, go to work every day. So in my mind, number one, you got to take care of you because if you don't have your mental health and physical health, you can't go to work. And if you can't go to work, you don't have an income. If you don't have an income, we're going to be back in the shelter. So that's how I would prioritize it, and you need to put food on the table first. So here's what you need to focus on with your $2,500 a month, the four walls, food, utilities, housing, transportation, like your bus pass. And that might mean we don't have a car for the foreseeable future, but at least we can keep the bills paid, the lights on, we can eat, and beyond that, insurance. Any insurance you have to pay, let's make sure we have that covered. And if that means you can't pay whoever else, that's tough cookies. And we can deal with the ramifications of that later. But the IRS is the one that is not going to go away. And so we want to get them off our back and see if they can lower that payment. It sounds like you've tried to talk to them. They haven't been super reasonable. But you simply do not have the money to pay. So at some point, they're going to have to give in and go, all right, $300 a month is what we'll take on a payment plan. And same with the child support.
4: I did, when they sent me the court documents indicating that they were going to start segregating my check from child support, I did appeal for it and explain my situation once again. So I'm still waiting on that. I just did that last week, the appeal.
5: In the meantime, look for whatever extra work that you can be doing that's within walking distance, that's within bus pass distance. Even a couple hundred extra dollars in your pocket is going to go a really, really long way to make you feel a little bit more secure in all this.
3: Even asking at work, is there extra work I can do overtime, come in on the weekends, anything to bring in a couple extra $100? That is breathing room for you. We're wishing you the best.

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0: 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Christy is in Washington, D.C. up next. Christy, welcome to the show.
1: Thank you. Thank you so much for having me, George and Jane.
0: Absolutely. How can we help?
1: Well, ultimately, our question is about paying for college for three kids. First, we want to thank you. We want to thank Total Money Makeover. Back in 2009, my husband and I paid off $92,000 in debt in 22 months.
0: Wow.
1: Amazing.
0: The
1: debt snowball. So thank you. That set us on a pretty good financial path, but not perfect because, like I said, our question is about paying for college. We have three kids. One is in her second year of college. One is going to be a senior, one is a freshman, and we're okay right now, but we're going to run out, basically. So our question is ultimately, what's the best path? We have some investments, and we want to know what the best path would be.
0: All right.
2: Are there any scholarships involved? Are they working? Tell us all the components that need to come together.
1: Sure.
2: Aside from just you guys' cash.
1: Sure. Our oldest is in... she'll be a sophomore. She did get a number of three scholarships, smaller scholarships, but basically we're paying almost full price. And our middle daughter did get a nice sports scholarship. She'll be a senior in high school.
2: Okay.
1: But we already know she has a nice sports scholarship, which will pay for a little over half, but okay. It's out of state, so it's still going to be.
2: It's out of state?
1: Yeah.
2: Okay.
1: So it's still going to be around 20 per year. And then our son is a freshman in high school, kind of unknown. So okay. We're just going, like when we run the numbers, we're just like, we're in Virginia. We're going to pay, you know, basically full. We're just trying to be conservative and assume
2: yes.
1: We're going to pay full price.
2: Okay.
1: We don't
2: so
1: know, though.
2: The biggest thing here is college choice, right? So, going out of state, although there's a scholarship there, that's a big deal. And so I'd want to know, are there any other schools offering anything? You know, because once you have, as an athlete, I can tell you, once you have one school, it kind of does kind of open up the doors with some other schools of the same stature.
1: Yeah.
2: So I would be looking into that.
1: Okay.
2: And then the other thing is...
1: We are in state nothing as of now.
2: Okay. Keep looking
1: because
2: if she's also a good student, she might find that she can get academic schools and then walk on to the team that she wants to do. I had that option too. So if sports is a thing, but she's also smart, I think there might be other ways you can play that to where she can still play, still have better scholarships and be in state.
0: Because if in-state is $15 a year and you're paying full price, that's still cheaper than your half off out of state school.
2: Right. And I got to say this when it comes to sports. If she stops playing, she can lose her scholarship. Like if she does freshman year, she's like, Mom, it's too much. I hate the team. I hate the coach, whatever. It doesn't play. Now she doesn't have any money and she's in an out of state school. So I just want to make all those things there. Now with the freshman coming up, obviously we need to start looking at maybe can we do community college first and do those gen eds there. Right. So I think there's some things that we can tweak with the senior and with the freshman so that we're not spending way more than we need to and we won't run out of money as quickly. And then there's the other part where it's like, can they work a little bit? Can they start saving up a little bit to put towards this and have some skin in the game as well?
1: Yes. And they actually are. They
2: good.
1: Actually, all three have jobs.
0: Good.
2: Okay, good.
0: So how much do you guys have that you could utilize that is non-retirement money?
1: Okay, so, well, that's our question. So, long story short, after we, did our debt snowball, we were in a good financial position, we moved from Connecticut to Virginia, and the house we bought was a foreclosure because it was a good deal. We fixed it up. We did pretty well on it. And building our dream home became possible because of that. And so what we did was kind of Ramsey-inspired, not kind of, totally Ramsey-inspired. We sold the house that we had fixed up, and we moved with the three. They were really little then, so it was much easier, but we moved into a two-bedroom condo while we built our dream home. And
2: this seems like a long story to tell us something simple.
3: How much do you have, Christy?
2: Not that we don't want to hear it, but...
1: For college?
3: Just in general.
1: Is that what you're saying?
3: Because we can just look at your assets and go, okay, how much do you have that is non-retirement that we have access to? That could be stocks, that could be savings, whatever it is.
1: Well...
3: could you sell a property? Is that what you're getting at?
1: Well, yes. Okay. Well, that's kind of what I was getting at. The condo that we lived in, we kept, and we have rented for the last 11 years. It's been wonderful, a great investment. It is worth $415, and we owe $130 on it.
2: Okay.
1: And so our question is, should we sell that condo? And basically... I mean, we would have more than enough to pay for college
2: at that
1: point.
2: College fund.
3: You'll walk away with like $250,000 that becomes the college fund.
1: Right. Or it's been a very good investment.
2: Where's the condo? You know, is it even in Virginia?
1: Right nearby us. Yeah.
2: Oh, it's by you. Okay.
3: What is it cash flow after all expenses and the mortgage is paid, all of that?
1: We get about $1,000 a month.
3: Okay. Where is that money going right now?
1: To college.
3: Okay. So when you say to college, where is the current college savings?
1: 529s.
3: Great. How much is in the 529s across all of them?
1: After we paid for our first year of our first daughter, we are down to about 20 left. And that will get us through that plus what we're putting in. We're putting in the 1,000 from the condo plus from our monthly budget, another 1,000. So between the two, we can pay for another full year. And then our second daughter goes in, and we can get about halfway through that year, and then we're going to run out of that 529.
3: Okay.
2: It almost feels like a bit of a no-brainer, I think, to me, because knowing that there's two behind you that are coming, I would, you know, and the condo's cool. It's cash flowing. It's not like it's, like, changing your life, the $1,000 a month. But in many ways, this is the college fund that you should have been building from the beginning.
1: Yeah.
3: So I know you love it. And now what you can see is, hey, this was kind of a secret blessing.
2: Yeah.
3: This helped us cash flow college. None of the kids are going to have student loans. But that also means we need to reset the conversation with the kids that we're not about to walk into the mall and just buy whatever we want.
2: Right.
3: Go to whatever school we want.
1: We are going into this store
3: with a shopping list. Here's what we can do. Here's what we're not going to get. Because if you give a kid carte blanche to go anywhere in the world, they're going to choose anywhere in the world. When you tell them, hey, we're going to cover 4 years at an in-state school, and you're going to work your tail off and apply for scholarships and grants, now we're all in agreement on what the plan is.
2: You guys set the budget ahead of time and make them align to the budget. Because my guess is you probably want to take some of this money and chuck it towards your current home, right? Get that paid off.
3: And your freshman's not going to be happy about this because he saw the other siblings get to do whatever the flip they wanted. Right? There's going to be a little bit of, it's not fair.
1: Right.
3: Why'd they get to go out of state?
1: Yeah. No, I got you. And that's definitely, we are already having those conversations.
2: Yeah.
3: Good. And here's the math on this, Christy. You sell that condo, you pocket $250 in a high-yield savings account even, that'll net you about $700 a month just from the interest off of that, with no hassle, no landlording, plus your $250 principal.
1: And then just take from that and pay as we go?
3: Exactly.
1: Okay.
3: Now, you could shovel a lot of that into the 529. It doesn't have a whole lot of time to grow and have the, you know, compound growth. But it's still nice to have that grow for the next 4 years for your high schooler.
1: Right. And we get in Virginia, a nice tax break.
3: That's great. On top of the tax-free withdrawals for qualified education expenses, that's personally what I would do. And the 529 plan is great for that because there's no income limits. The contribution limits are virtually unlimited. And so that becomes your glorified college savings account, that condo. So I would grieve it, say goodbye to the condo, get rid of the renters as soon as you can, and enjoy debt-free education for all three of those kiddos. It'll be worth it.

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11: Here's your News Talk 1310 KNOX forecast. Lows around 57 tonight, under clear skies, winds out of the north 5 to 10 miles an hour. Daytime highs approaching 86. Tomorrow, mainly clear skies. Mainly clear skies tomorrow night, lows level off around 62. Lots of sunshine Sunday, with highs in the upper 80s. Chance of thunderstorms Monday. I'm meteorologist Megan Mulford on News Talk 1310 KNOX. Right now, 82.
12: 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And today we're going to break down one of the questions we received this week. Here it is. Why should I set aside 15% to retirement before paying off my mortgage?
13: I love this question. We get this a lot. And one of the reasons is compound interest is really time sensitive, right, guys? And your mortgage isn't going anywhere, but the time in the market is going somewhere. We want you to capitalize on that and spend as much time in the market as you can. A dollar invested today is worth far more than a dollar invested 5 years from now. So important there. And the truth is your mortgage has a fixed payoff date regardless of when you attack it extra hard. Of course, we want you to do that at some point, but
12: yeah, because the thing is, if you just made minimum payments on your mortgage on a 15-year, it's gone in 15 years.
13: Which is still way better.
12: So we need to be investing because there's no guaranteed sort of fixed forced savings plan there like there is with your mortgage.
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12: 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Any extra money you can put towards college or extra on the mortgage. 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And then once the mortgage is paid off, you can invest 20, 30, 40, 50% to your heart's delight.
13: Right.
12: And maximize your wealth.
13: The problem is if you skip investing and you pay the mortgage faster, you arrive at a paid-for house, which is kind of nice, but then your retirement is very thin and that doesn't feel very good either.
12: You're scrambling
13: to catch up. So there's a way to do this, guys, and the Ramsey plan lets you do both.
12: So check out Ask Ramsey. It'll walk you through your financial goals based on your specific situation. 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Braylon is in Austin, Texas up next. Braylon, welcome to the show.
14: Hi, thank you so much for taking my call. My boyfriend loves this show, and I've been debating back and forth on a life update, upgrade, I would say, a car upgrade.
13: Okay.
14: Specifically.
12: Tell us more.
14: Yes. So I'm really wanting to upgrade to a luxury car. I do work in real estate, so clients see my car from time to time. Right now, I drive a 2021 Toyota Camry, and there's quite nothing wrong with it, and I do not have a car payment. But I've had a really good year the last 2 years in real estate, and I'm wanting an upgrade, so I wanted to hear y'all's thoughts.
13: I want to know the number one driver. Is the number one driver, I have the money to do this and I earned it? Or is the number one driver, I'm a real estate agent and I want people to think that I do really well, so I want to drive a really nice car?
14: It's honestly split 50-50. Like, when I get in a car, I want to feel like I'm in something really updated and I have worked really hard and I know I deserve that.
13: Uh-huh.
14: And there's a little bit of that too. Yeah, I do want people to know that they're well taken care of and, you know, I'm a great real estate agent.
12: Okay. What's this car going to cost?
14: Around $70,000.
12: And what are you making a year?
14: So far this year, I've made $280,000.
12: Whoa,
13: good job.
14: Thank you. Last year, I did $428,000.
13: So you didn't need the car to smash it at real estate.
12: Yeah, there's people driving luxury cars that suck at real estate.
13: Uh-huh.
12: I just want to let you know that.
13: In spite of that.
12: So
13: good job.
12: I don't want you to think that car is the difference maker, that you're going to get clients. You're already doing it in your Camry. So clearly nobody's reaching out to you because of your cool car. Is what I'm trying to say.
14: Thank you.
12: So I want to free you of that. That no matter what car you drive, you're just a really good real estate agent who helps people.
13: Yeah. The question is, do you have $70,000 saved?
14: My net worth right now, my boyfriend does all my investing for me, so shout out Joe, he's listening right now.
13: Wait, did you say your boyfriend does all your investing for you?
14: Yeah.
13: Just as a guy, or is he a...
12: Is he just like a finance nerd and he's like, hey, I'll get
14: no,
12: you set
14: just,
12: up?
14: No, like, he just loves investing. He works in like investment properties.
13: And you know, do you know how it's being invested, or you're just like, here you go, Joe, you got it?
14: I do. I'm sat next to him when he does it. He's teaching me, so okay. I've taught my friends too.
12: Okay.
13: I'm a little concerned, but let's move on to the next topic.
12: What is your net worth?
14: My net worth is at 380 right now.
13: Good job.
12: Your total. Okay, so where did all the money go?
14: What do you mean?
12: Because you said you made 428 last year, but your net worth is 380.
14: We had some big purchases like last year, I guess. I'm not quite sure, to be honest.
13: Your net worth is 380, or you have 380 in invested?
14: I have my net worth.
13: Okay.
14: I don't know. This would be a Joe question, to be honest.
13: Well, that's why I wanted to make sure.
12: Net worth is
13: the
12: big picture.
13: Was helping.
12: Net worth is assets minus liabilities.
14: He says my net worth is 380. I told him I was calling today. I was like asking him all these questions.
12: So you said we had big purchases. What does that mean?
14: I bought him World Cup tickets for his birthday.
12: Wow.
13: But that's not.
12: Okay.
13: That shouldn't be. I mean, it's expensive, but to George's point, if you made four something last year.
12: Like, where did all that go?
13: Say again?
14: I had to pay taxes.
13: Yes, that's true. Okay, so let me ask you these questions. How much do you have in liquid cash?
14: I'm not sure.
13: See, this is why I don't like Joe doing this, because you
12: if you have
13: need
12: to go,
13: to
12: I gotta ask
13: numbers.
12: Joe for how much I have in checking, we have a problem.
13: Yeah.
12: What is in your checking / savings across those two?
14: Probably around 70 right now in my checking. But then I have about 40, maybe 80 invested into Roth.
13: 40
14: I'm
13: or 80?
14: I'm banking on the numbers right now, and I don't have I don't have the sheet in front of me, but we have a sheet of
13: it. Braylon.
14: Yeah.
13: This is what I'm going to say to you. This is aside from the car. I really want you to know you work really hard. You're really good at your job. You make a lot of money for a single individual. You should know where all your dollars are, especially if you're saying you want to buy a luxury vehicle. One of the caveats to being able to really spending that kind of money and feeling good about it is knowing that I am a keeper of the funds. Like, I know how I'm spending my money. I know where every dime is going. You want that backing this purchase, because that lets me know that you, not Joe, but you are a financially responsible adult. And so I want you to have that clarity on your numbers to feel really good about it. I don't want you to have to go to him and say, Joe, what do you think? I want you to be able to look
14: definitely.
13: At the number. You know what I'm saying? You deserve that
14: definitely.
13: With all the work you've put into this. Okay.
14: And this is new. Like, I just started this the last 2 years. So I am still learning, and I didn't learn. Like, no one taught me about money.
13: Okay. I totally get it.
14: He's the first one. And it is overwhelming. You know, working as much as I do and then having to learn about it all this.
13: But 2 years.
14: We're in the process.
13: But I'm going to push you on this. I'm going to push you on this. It doesn't take 2 years to do a budget and be able to look and say, here's how much I have in savings and here's how much I have in my checking. That doesn't take 2 years. I want you to know those numbers tonight.
12: And you help people with numbers all day long in real estate. You know how much your clients have in savings, but you don't know how much you have.
14: Okay, wait, he sent it to me. He's listening right now.
13: Good old
12: Joe.
13: Okay,
12: good.
14: Like, in my checking, I have 50.
12: Okay.
13: Good.
14: In high yields, I have about 5. That was a deduction because of tax. You had to move stuff over to pay. I obviously had a big chunk to pay on that. Robinhood is actually 300.
12: 300,000 invested?
14: Yes.
13: Okay, I thought so. Okay. I thought that was your retirement.
12: We're not going to touch invested money. So let's use future income. But here's the parameter. You're not going to buy a brand new car right now. Even if you had 70 grand to spend on it.
14: That was my question, too, is like leasing, financing.
12: No.
14: What are y'all's thoughts on that?
12: No chance.
13: No lease.
12: You're going to pay cash
13: finance.
12: And you're going to buy a used luxury car.
13: And it sounds like you've got maybe around 45 to spend, because what I'd want for you, if you said 50 in checking, 5 in high yield savings, and the rest is invested, I'd be thinking, okay, I want 3 to 6 months of expenses that's liquid. So I would move whatever 6 months of your expenses are into that high yield savings. That's an emergency fund. And then whatever is left, that's kind of your car fund.
12: And I would separate the two. open up a different high yield savings account called Car Fund. And once you have, let's say, 40, 50 grand in there, you go buy yourself a nice used luxury vehicle. So what kind of car are you looking at? I'm sure you already know exactly the make, model, and trim level.
14: I really like the Mercedes GLC coupes or the GLE coupes.
13: Listen, I like this for you.
14: Yeah.
12: So that's 70 grand new, right?
14: Yeah.
12: Here's the good news.
14: The GLE
12: Mercedes go down in value heavily. So you can go buy a 2022 version of that that's still super nice, low mileage, and you can go pay cash for that once you have the money. But you got to get your money in order. Right now it's a mess. You make great money and you got nothing to show for it in savings.
13: Yeah.
12: So let's get control of that before we start buying super nice things.
13: Yeah, and we'll give you a copy of, we'll give you every dollar and we'll give you a copy of the Total Money Makeover. Read that and you don't need Joe for that. You can do that on your own. And you should.
12: Take a back seat, Joe. She's got this one.

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0: Our scripture of the day, Matthew 6:26. Look at the birds of the air. They do not sow or reap or store away in barns, and yet your heavenly Father feeds them. Are you not much more valuable than they? Mary Kay Ash said, aerodynamically, the bumblebee shouldn't be able to fly, but the bumblebee doesn't know it, so it goes on flying anyway.
1: Is that true?
0: I didn't know.
1: Is that true?
0: It must have the aerodynamics
1: built in. You really think it's sitting there thinking about it?
0: I don't think so.
1: I don't know, Mary Kate.
0: All right, I'll take it. It's an interesting thought. I get the principle underneath it, and I respect it. There we go. Speaking of which, Kay is in Houston, Texas. What's going on, Kay?
2: Hey, thanks so much for taking my call today. I appreciate it.
0: Absolutely.
2: Yeah, so I am going through a divorce after leaving an abusive marriage. And I'm underwater every month, and I'm sorry.
0: It's okay.
2: I have two kids, 2 and 10 months, and I'm just trying to figure out how to manage all the costs coming at me.
1: It's a lot.
0: So sorry, Kay.
2: I'm about $5,000 in the hole a month. After doing my budget, once the divorce is finalized, I'll be okay. I'll be like right at where I need to be each month. But right now I'm having to cover my rent on my new apartment plus my old mortgage and the bills at my marital home. I had to move out of my house.
1: Why are you having to do rent and mortgage? Is he paying anything to the mortgage?
2: He pays half. I'm just giving him half of everything right now. That's what our county's standing orders require, is that I pay half of all of our bills until something else is in place.
0: So everything is 50-50 until divorce is processed and final?
1: Okay.
2: Just until there's a temporary order in place. So we're working on that with our attorneys, but he's dragging his feet, you know, and making things drag out longer and getting more expensive.
1: Is there a cap on it at all?
2: They're hoping to have it set in September, mid-September.
0: Okay.
2: So I'm hoping by mid-September I can get some clarity on, like, okay, maybe I can stop paying the mortgage and stuff, and then that would give me at least that.
1: Mm-hmm.
2: But at this point, I'm just.
1: Okay. Who's got the kids?
2: I do. I have them full-time.
1: Okay. So of the $5,000 that you're underwater, tell us how much money that you have to your name that you can spend on the things that are not half of the bills.
2: Like cash? Would I have cash on hand?
1: Yeah. I mean, is the income being split, or is it just the expenses being split?
2: No. So it's just the expenses. So we've each, like, our income, like, I'm paying half of the mortgage, like, on the website.
1: Understood.
2: And things like that. But
1: you don't get half of the income that you guys shared.
2: No. So I actually make more than him. So I just stopped giving him money, essentially.
0: Okay. So how much are you bringing in every month? At the, you know, how many, you get two paychecks or one paycheck?
2: Yeah, I usually get two. I stop my retirement, so I'm getting $4,230. I get $4,240 a month, or every 2 weeks, sorry.
0: Okay.
2: So I make $8,400 a month.
0: Okay. $8,400 a month. And then what is the mortgage costing you? You're half of it.
2: $3,000.
0: Wow. And then your rent?
2: Uh-huh. So right now my rent is $2,000 because I did a short-term lease, but I'm hoping that'll go down a little bit when I find something longer.
0: Okay, so you got $3,400 left after that, and then you still have all the bills to pay?
2: Mm-hmm, and that's probably on the house. Let's see. It's $415 about. Okay. No, that's average. And then on me, for water and internet and electricity, it's about $450 right now. But that was because long story short, it should go down a little bit.
1: Okay.
0: Who's living at the house?
2: I'm sorry?
0: Who's living at the house right now? Is he still there?
2: just my spouse. That's it.
0: Just your stuff?
2: Just my spouse.
0: Oh, your spouse. Okay.
1: So I want to make sure I understand. Aside from the mortgage, the other bills that you're on the hook for are $415 for the old house, and then $450 is your kind of utilities and bills for the apartment. So that's...
2: Yes. And we have 2 car payments. Sorry.
1: Okay.
2: So 1 car payment,
1: uh-huh.
2: Half of the car payment.
1: And tell us what that is.
2: So his is $750. So half is $750. And then my total car payment is $1,300. And I'm paying that on my own right now.
0: Oh, my goodness.
1: And why isn't yours part of the half split? Why are we splitting his car but not splitting your car if this is decided by your state?
2: It hasn't been finalized yet, but the end, like, hopefully by September, he will end up covering the home and his car.
1: No.
2: I'll cover my stuff.
1: You said earlier that whatever the decree was said that you needed to pay, you guys had to split the household expenses, which sounds like included the cars. And I'm saying, why only his car and not your car?
2: Yes. So I was paying only half, and then he told me I needed to pay for my own car.
1: Okay, so no.
0: Either the state says...
1: If you have to follow the law, so does he.
0: Why does he get to decide right now?
2: Yeah. No, that's a good call out.
0: Because here's what I'm wondering. You said you're $5,000 in the hole, and you make $8,400 bringing in. That means your expenses are over $13,000 a month?
2: Based on what I put in every dollar, that's what I was getting out.
1: So what are the other... Let's pretend the $1,300, let's split that up now, because let's go ahead and do that and say, okay, yeah, we're both on $650 on that. Then what's the other major big-ticket things that we're missing?
0: Are there a bunch of other debts that aren't accounted for yet?
2: No, I only have two cars in the house, the mortgage. So there's only two debts. Oh, I have a credit card that I have currently, but I'm paying the minimums on that at the moment, which the minimum on that is $500 because that's where I've been putting my attorney fees.
0: Okay. Is the car in your name only
2: at the moment?
0: And the loan?
2: No, unfortunately, it's not.
0: Okay, because I'm trying to think of a way to get you some breathing room right now, and selling that car is A1.
1: But you should have breathing room, because if I go through everything that you told me, and I take all this out, there's still $1,135 there. Now, granted, we haven't done groceries yet, but I'm nowhere near.
2: I am going to counseling regularly at this point.
1: Okay, that's
2: due to the situation.
1: Fair enough. Yeah,
2: so that's $800 a month.
1: $800
2: a week right now.
1: Okay, so now we're starting to get in the red.
2: Daycare.
1: Okay,
2: that was
1: daycare.
2: The most important, because I did not have that cost prior. But now I have to pay for daycare, and he will not pay for half of it.
1: But again,
2: because we did not have daycare before.
1: But here's the thing: we're either going to play by what the state. If you have to do what the state says, he has to do what the state says. So it's your children.
2: So maybe I should just take out daycare that I'd be paying towards that house.
0: I would be talking to your attorney and saying he's not playing fair.
1: He's not playing fair.
0: And so it's on them to force him to play fair. Mm-hmm. It can't just be you texting him saying please pay.
2: No. Absolutely. No, and that's what we're working on.
0: So let's get with the attorney and then redo the budget based on what you actually have to cover, and that will give you at least a clear picture. And then 45 days from now, we're going to know. And in the meantime, I would be talking to my attorney to see what financial moves I can make legally to try to free up some breathing room, I can sell, what I can move around, because going $5,000 a hole in the hole every month is not going to work even for another month and a half.
2: No.
1: If you do what George said you should do, which is split everything and do it fair, you're going to be right at zero. You're not going to be far below, but you're going to be right at it. I do think counseling is really, really important for you. $800, though, right now is really, really high. I'd be trying to see what I can shave off there, or even speak with them and say, hey.
0: And sometimes even your insurance might cover partial or full.
2: Yes.
0: And so maybe go through them and see, and maybe cut it down to two or three instead of four or five. Just things like that. Go through the entire budget and see what we can trim right now just to get by. That's all we're trying to do, is just break even.
2: Yes.
1: And to your point, go ahead. I was going to say, the things that I would, if you've calculated, this is my half, this is the dollar amount for my half, how you want to allocate it to make sure that you're doing the most important priorities, I think you have the right to do that at this point, because if he doesn't pay his half of the mortgage, that's on him. If he doesn't pay his half of the car, that's on him, right? But you need to make sure the kids get to daycare, right? So I would prioritize it in that way.
0: That puts this hour of The Ramsey Show in the books. Remember, there's ultimately only one way to financial peace, and that's to walk daily with the Prince of Peace, Christ Jesus.

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3: ABC News, I'm Dave Packer. An unprecedented border crisis has erupted in a Spanish territory. About 60,000 migrants entered the area from Morocco, with at least 57 of them dying during their attempt to cross. Tens of thousands have reportedly already returned. Some are reluctant to leave.